0: satisfy the most. You know, to compliment a Westerner, you might say, he'll do to ride the river with. Well, that means that he's courageous and honest. But next week, when a man rides the river, he dies. And that was the West. Good night.
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Chesterfield packs more pleasure because it's more perfectly packed, thanks to Accuray. They satisfy the most. Around Dodge City and in the territory on West, there's just one way to handle the killers and the spoilers, and that's with a U.S. Marshal and the smell of gun smoke.

0: Gunsmoke, starring William Conrad. The transcribed story of the violence that moved west with young America. And the story of a man who moved with it.
1: I'm that man. Matt Dillon, United States Marshal. The first man they look for and the last they want to meet. It's a chancy job, and it makes a man watchful and a little lonely.

0: Well, so that's Enoch Mills' new hotel.
1: Yeah, it will be when they get it built, Chester.
0: I never heard of a cattle rancher going into the hotel business before, Mr. Dillon. Oh,
1: Enoch Mills is a man of enterprise.
0: Look yonder at him. He's as proud as a new father, ain't he?
1: Well, it isn't every day a man builds a new hotel in Dodge.
2: Hello, Marshal. Chester.
0: Hello, Mr. Mills.
1: Yeah, it's gone up pretty fast, isn't it?
2: Well, we got most a month before it's finished.
1: Uh-huh. How many rooms are you going to have?
2: 15. Could have more, but this is going to be a class hotel. Not some hay tent like Jim Dobie's Dodge House.
0: My, I bet he's jealous.
2: That Dobie's had a monopoly in this town long enough. You're right about him being jealous, Chester. He's already done everything he can to keep me from
1: building. Oh, what's he done, Eden?
2: Tried to buy up all the good lumber in town, for one thing. Thought he'd leave me with nothing but a lot of warpy old cottonwood. But I got on to him soon enough. I'm building with the best, Marshal. All of it. Ash, hackberry.
0: Yonder he comes now. Huh? He's scouting the enemy, I guess.
2: Yeah. Let him scout. He'll be out of business soon enough.
3: Looks like a town meeting we're about to have. How are you, Marshal Chester?
0: Hello, Mr. Dobie.
2: We're coming along just fine, Dobie. Of course, it's only a little bitty hotel.
3: You'll never beat me, Enoch. You're getting too old.
2: Old? Dobie, I'll eat the goose that fattens in your grave.
3: Not likely. Anyways, what do you know about the hotel business, Enoch? You won't last a month.
1: Now, look, man. Dodge can use two hotels. There's plenty of trade here. Why don't you quit fighting each other?
2: You're just scared of a little competition, Dobie. You ain't slept a night since I started building.
3: You got a ranch to run, Enoch. That's enough for one man. You shouldn't be pushing into other people's territory.
2: Well, you ain't gonna stop me, Dobie.
3: I've tried to stop you, and I'll go on trying.
2: Marshal, he's threatening me. You heard him.
3: I'm gonna fight you, Enoch. I'm going to fight you all the way. So now you'd better start staying up nights.
2: That man belongs in jail, Marshal.
1: Dobie's a hard one, Enoch. He'll give you a fight. But I don't think he'll do anything illegal.
2: Oh, you don't, eh? Well, you just wait and see. And it's going to be your fault for not stopping him now. The whole blame is going to be on your shoulders, Marshal. And I ain't going to let nobody forget it.

0: Well, evening, Kitty.
1: Evening.
0: What are you doing here?
1: I came by to tell you something, Matt.
0: Uh-huh.
1: You ever hear of a man called Gil Shank?
0: Don't tell me he's in town.
1: I met him at the Long Branch this afternoon. He didn't say much, but a man like that stands out like a white buffalo.
0: You can pick him, Kitty. Yeah, Gil Shank's a gunman and a crook. He isn't wanted that I know of, but he sure ought to be.
1: I didn't figure him for a drummer.
0: Well, I think I'll let him stay around a few days. See what he's up to, maybe.
1: Well, there are a couple of men with him, but it's hard to say if they're friends or if they just met.
0: Yeah, they're probably friends. Gil Shank never liked traveling alone much.
1: They didn't look like gunmen, Matt. Just a couple of saddle buns.
0: Oh, well, maybe I'm wrong. Thanks for telling me, anyway, Kitty.
2: Mr. Dillon. Oh, hello, Miss Kitty.
1: Something to scare you, Chester?
2: Worse than that, the new hotel's on fire.
1: On fire?
2: Uh-huh. On fire. And old Enoch saying Jim Dobie, oh, the place. You better get down there, Mr. Dillon.

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0: By the time I reached the fire, a bucket brigade had been formed. And there wasn't much to do but get in line myself. Even while we worked, I could tell the fire had been set and that the wood had been soaked with kerosene. It was all over in a half hour, but not because we'd put it out. There was nothing left to burn. Next morning, I went back and had a talk with Enoch. And he'd already bought more lumber, and he had his workmen busy cleaning up.
1: This ain't gonna stop me, Marshal. Takes more than a little arson to stop Enoch Mills.
0: Enoch, I guess there's no need to ask you who you think did it, is there?
1: What? Jim Doby, of course. You know as well as I do.
0: Yeah, but you don't have any proof of that, Enoch.
1: I got what proof I need. And if you was anything of a lawman at all, Doby'd be in jail right now.
0: Enoch, you know I can't arrest a man because you and he are enemies.
1: Well, it don't matter. I ain't counting on you no more. I got other ways. Yes, sir. Hey, come in right there, Marshal.
0: What?
1: There.
0: You mean Gil Shank?
1: That's right. He seen me after the fire last night, and he offered to go to work for me.
0: What do you need a gunman for, Enoch?
1: Yeah, that makes you sit up, don't it? You and Doby both, you bet it does.
2: Marshal Dillon. Well, now this is a pleasure.
1: Yeah, he knows you're working for me, Shank. I told him.
0: Just Shank, Enoch?
1: What do you mean?
0: Well, is he the only one you hired?
2: I'm alone, Marshal, if that's what you're driving at.
0: You're making a bad mistake, Enoch. You don't need a man like this.
2: I could take offense at that, Marshal.
0: No? Well, why don't you let me know when you decide, huh?
2: I'll let you know.
1: Yeah, that's telling him. All right, we'll take care of Jim Doby next.
0: You won't do a thing to Jim Doby. Either one of you.
1: Well, you're protecting the criminal, Marshal. But it ain't gonna work. Shank's got a plan. You said you was gonna figure something out, Shank. You done it?
2: Well, Enoch, what with the law being so loose around here, we gotta protect your hotel day and night. How many riders you got out at the range?
1: You're about 20.
2: I want 15 of them.
1: You what?
2: I want them here in Dodge. We're going to put a guard around this building 24 hours a day.
1: Well, I can't spare 15 men, Shank. Who's going to watch the cattle?
2: You ain't moving cattle this time of year, are you? Well,
1: of course not.
2: Then 5 riders is enough. You want this hotel to go up, or don't you?
1: All right. I'll send for him.
2: Hey. Hmm? You that Jim Doby over there?
1: Yeah. That's him.
2: Come to enjoy his dirty work, I guess.
0: Shank.
2: What, Marshal?
0: The first sign of any of your dirty work, and I'm coming after you. Fast.
3: Morning, Marshal.
0: Doby.
3: I suppose I'm getting the blame for this.
0: You are.
3: Yeah. Then why ain't you arresting me?
0: I've known you for a long time, Doby. You're pig-headed and you can be downright mean. But you don't fight this way.
3: You make it hard to thank you, Marshal.
0: You can thank me by laying off Enoch Mills for a while. There's going to be enough trouble without your making any.

0: Well, maybe there ain't nothing gonna happen after all, Mr. Jones.
1: What?
0: I mean about old Enoch Mills' hotel. Been a week now, and everything is purely pond peaceful.
1: Well, what with 15 armed guards spelling one another day and night, it ought to be.
0: I didn't see that fella Gil Shankran yesterday.
1: Oh, Enoch said he rode down to Tuscosa.
0: What for? To hold up the bank?
1: It wouldn't surprise me.
0: No, really. Well, here's Mr. Botkin.
1: Huh?
2: Well, morning, Marshal. Morning, Chester.
0: Morning, Mr. Botkin.
1: You look like you're dressed for traveling.
2: Well, a banker doesn't do all his work behind a desk, Marshal. I've been looking over some land up north the last couple of days.
1: Oh, did you have a good trip?
2: Fine, except for crossing the Pawnee. We're almost in flood.
0: And how'd you make it?
2: Well, I was lucky, Chester. Some cowboys were taking a herd across, and they gave me a hand.
1: Swimming a herd across the Pawnee this time of year?
2: Yes. It must have had 1,000 head, Marshal.
1: Well, who was it? I don't know anybody moving cattle now.
2: They were strangers to me.
1: Huh. What was the brand?
2: I'm afraid I'm not much of a brand reader, Marshal.
1: You think you could draw it for me? Come over here in the dirt, Mr. Buck.
2: All right.
1: Here's a stick. Now, what did it look like?
2: Well, there was a circle here and a line through it, like this. It stopped just about here.
0: Well, everybody knows that brand, Mr. Buck.
2: Everybody but me, I guess. Where would they be taking those cattle, Marshal?
1: Only one place. The Greystone Indian Agency is about 20 miles beyond there.
2: Oh, they're going to sell them to the agency, eh?
1: Well, they won't get top prices, but it's always a fast cash sale. Chester.
0: Yes, sir?
1: Go saddle 3 horses and tie them up behind the office, and then wait for me. I'll be back after dark.

0: Go ahead, Enoch. Don't know what you're bringing me here this time of night for, Marshal.
1: Well, I got everything ready, Mr. Dillon.
0: Ah, good, Chet.
2: You got everything ready for what?
1: Well, I don't know exactly, Mr. Mills.
0: I think you're both crazy.
1: Well, now here, that's no way to talk. Nobody's done nothing to you.
0: I suppose burning my hotel down was nothing, huh?
1: It wasn't a hotel. It was only the frame of one.
0: Chester, I'm beginning to think you and the Marshal was in on it.
1: Hmm?
0: Both of you. You're such big friends of that Jim Dobie.
3: You'll believe most anything, won't you, Enoch?
0: Anything but what you tell me, Marshal Dillon.
3: Yeah, I guess that's true.
0: Yeah, it's sure enough true. All right, I'm getting out of here now. I got nothing to say to you, and you got nothing to say to me. Don't know why I come here in the first place.
3: Wait a minute, Enoch.
0: Well, make it fast.
3: I will. I was going to try to explain something to you, but I can see that it'd be a waste of time.
0: You all through?
3: No, I'm just getting started.
0: All right, give me that gun, Marshal.
3: I'm going to keep it for you, Enoch. Right here in my belt.
1: You arresting him for something, Mr. Dillon?
3: No, I'm not arresting him, Chester. I'm kidnapping him.

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0: Enoch Mills was about as mad as any man I'd ever seen. But I managed to get him on a horse, and then he and Chester and I rode quietly out of Dodge. By noon next day, we'd covered some 60 miles and were at the Greystone Indian Agency. It was run by a man called Albert Leach. It didn't seem too bright, but at least I could tell he wasn't a grafter like most. I had a talk with him, and I brought Enoch in to meet him.
1: Come in, gentlemen, come in. Have a chair.
2: You give me a chair, mister. I'll bash both your heads in with it.
1: Now, really, Mr. Mills.
2: How come you know my name?
1: Marshal Dillon told me.
0: This is Albert Leach, Enoch. He runs the agency.
2: I don't care who he is or what he runs. He's got anything to do with whatever it is you're up to, Marshal. He's going to end up in jail, too.
1: Good heavens.
0: Don't worry about it, Leach. Enoch was up all night. I think I put him in a bad temper.
2: Yeah.
0: Look, Leach, I want you to tell him how many cattle you bought yesterday.
1: 1,012 head.
0: Mm-hmm. And you paid?
1: $15 a head.
2: Well, then you robbed somebody. Any cow can walk's worth $20.
1: The government never pays over 15, Mr. Mel.
2: Which is why I never sell to the government.
0: We haven't got much time. Have you paid for those cattle yet, Leach?
1: No, the boss will be here any minute to collect the money. In fact, that's him riding in now.
0: Yeah. All right, you pay him, Leach, and we'll wait in the other room.
1: I understand, Marshal.
0: Come on, Enoch.
2: You're getting yourself in deeper and deeper, Marshal. But I've about decided you won't go to jail. Just going to lock you up in a madhouse.
0: Quiet now, Enoch. Just listen.
3: Matt, you got the money, mister?
1: Are you the boss of that outfit?
3: Enoch Mills is the boss. I run it for him.
0: What? Be quiet.
3: Come on, give me the money. I ain't got it.
2: Well, that's Gil Shank.
3: Well, hurry it up, mister. Now, where's the money?
2: Oh, I'll kill him. I'll kill him with my bare hands.
0: No, wait a minute. Ain't it
2: dirty thief, Shank?
3: What are you doing here? Dillon.
0: Hold it, Shank.
2: Yeah, you killed him, Marshal.
0: You're not hit, are you, Enoch?
2: Yeah? No, he missed me. That's what he wanted my men guarding the hotel for. That rotten criminal.
0: He had some help. Now we're going to be a long time finding him.
2: I don't care about them. You got him.
0: He set that fire, Enoch. He planned the whole thing.
2: You had it figured out. Why didn't you tell me?
0: You won't believe anything I say. Remember?
2: I've been a fool, Marshal. Looks like I owe you an apology.
0: Never mind me. What about Jim Doby? You've given him a bad name.
2: I don't know, Marshal. I never should have started that hotel in the first place. I'm a cattleman. I'm no innkeeper.
0: You mean you're not going to finish it?
2: Oh, I'll finish it. And then you know what I'm going to do? I'll go to Jim Doby and I'll ask him to run it for me. You think he'll do it, Marshal?
0: Yeah, he'll do it, Enoch. And whenever you come to town, he might even let you stay there. If you behave yourself.

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2: You know, on the frontier, an outlaw was called a gunman, while a peace officer was referred to as a gunfighter. But they both lived by their guns. And they usually died by them. And that was the West. Good night.
0: 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Contact your local National Guard unit for details.
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They satisfy the most. Around Dodge City and in the territory on West, there's just one way to handle the killers and the spoilers, and that's with a U.S. Marshal and the smell of gun smoke.

0: Gunsmoke, starring William Conrad. 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And the story of a man who moved with it.
1: I'm that man. Matt Dillon, United States Marshal. The first man they look for and the last they want to meet. It's a chancy job, and it makes a man watchful and a little lonely.

0: There. 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
1: You shouldn't spend all your money on me, mister.
0: Mister? Well, listen to that. Ain't nobody called me mister in my whole life.
1: How old are you, Billy?
0: 21.
1: Uh-huh.
0: Oh, it's true.
1: Well, anyway, you're old enough to be called mister.
0: Golly, you sure make a man feel good, Miss Kitty.
1: Thank you, Billy. But you pick up that money now. You've had enough to drink for one night.
0: Oh, a couple of beers.
1: Save it for breakfast, Billy. You'll be glad I made you.
0: Now you ain't treating me like a man, Miss Kitty.
2: There's no reason why she should, kid. Kitty, huh? You won't have no trouble treating me like a man, Kitty.
1: Beat it, stranger.
0: What are you horning in here for?
2: Go on home to bed, kid. Let's you and me sit down somewhere, Kitty. Talk it over a little.
1: You wouldn't feel at home, stranger.
2: Huh?
1: There's no hogwaller for you to sit in around here.
2: People don't talk to Joe Delk like that.
1: Then Joe Delk had better go back to wherever it is he's got people afraid of him. Not here, mister. Not in Dodge.
2: Don't be afraid of me in Dodge. You just don't know I'm here yet.
1: Well, why don't you go let him know and leave us alone?
0: She's asking you, mister.
1: I'm telling him.
0: You heard her.
2: I'll take care of you in a minute, Kitty. As soon as I get this little blowfly off my neck. Yeah. This your money, kid?
0: You leave that alone.
2: Go on, go pick it up before you get into real trouble.
0: I'll kill you for that.
1: No, ooh. Billy, he's a gunman. Can't you tell?
0: I don't care what he is.
1: You killed him. He was only a kid.
2: I wouldn't care if he was a grown man.
1: He didn't have a chance against a professional like you.
2: Nobody I've ever met has. But now people begin to know Joe Delk's in town.
3: I never heard of Joe Delk.
2: Well, maybe not, mister, but you've seen what he can do.
3: I didn't see it.
1: Matt, that poor kid. I don't even know his last name.
3: What happened, Kitty?
2: I'll tell you what happened, mister. He got to crowd me, same as you're doing right now.
1: This is Marshal Dillon you're talking to.
2: Oh, Marshal Dillon, eh? Well, I don't mind eating a marshal now and then.
3: Did he murder the boy, Kitty?
1: No, he didn't, Matt. Kid drew first.
3: Yeah. Must have been easy for you, Delk.
2: Real easy, Marshal. It was kind of fun.
1: Fun? Killing that nice boy, fun.
2: Yeah, taking my time that way. What are you doing? Give me my gun.
3: You're not going to be needing a gun, Delk.
1: Good night.
2: What you...
1: God! He sure never expected that, did he?
3: No gunman would, Kitty. But he's sure never going to forget it.

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0: morning, Mr. Dillon.
1: Morning, Chester.
0: I let Delk out of his cage. He ain't none too spry this morning.
2: What do you expect me to do, you holding a shotgun on me?
1: How you feeling, Delk? Outside of your pride being hurt, I mean.
2: You know what I think of a man who fights with his hands, Marshal?
1: I don't care what you think about anything.
2: He's a coward. That's what he is.
1: It took you by surprise, didn't it?
2: Of course it did.
1: And I hurt you, too, didn't it, Delk? Hurt you pretty bad. You wouldn't want to go through that again, would you?
2: No. No, I wouldn't.
1: Because I'd kick you half to death next time. Now, what are you doing in Dodge, anyway?
2: Coming on the Santa Fe. Yesterday.
1: I said, what are you doing
2: look,
1: here?
2: Look, Marshal, just because I had to shoot a man in self-defense.
1: Boy.
2: He had a gun, didn't he?
1: Against you, he might as well have had a stick.
2: It was still self-defense.
1: There. There's your gun belt.
2: You turning me loose?
1: Put it on.
2: Okay.
1: Now, I can't reach you from here with my fists, Delk.
0: My, that was an awful chance you took, Mr. Dillon. I mean, you might have had to shoot him.
1: I was pretty sure he wouldn't draw, Chester.
0: Well, why?
1: The beating I gave him last night. That takes the vinegar out of a man like Delk. Kind of scares him.
0: You mean that's why he just walked out of here?
1: And it could be one reason.
0: One reason?
1: Yeah, maybe he's got something in mind.
0: Like what?
1: Like finding me when I'm not ready for him. They're putting himself behind a shotgun. They're shooting me in the back. Delk never got hurt that way before. It rattled him some. But he's not through. Not yet.

0: Can I borrow your spoon to stir my coffee, man?
1: Oh, sure, Kitty. Yes. Here you are.
0: You'd think this restaurant could afford more than one spoon to two customers.
1: Well, if they did, they couldn't afford the quality beef they serve.
0: Then I won't complain. I'd hate to think of eating any lower off one of those animals.
1: You know something, Kitty?
0: Huh?
1: Before long, some bright fella's going to get the idea of raising cattle in one small area where they can live peaceful and grow fat and juicy.
0: Sounds like a great idea, Matt. Why don't you start it?
1: No, I got a job.
0: Well, sure, I forgot. After all, a job with a future like yours.
1: Oh, now, Kitty.
0: I can see your gravestone. He didn't die rich, but he sure died stubborn.
1: I like that. I think I'll use it.
0: You won't be there.
1: Well, maybe you'll take care of it for me, huh?
0: Having dinner with you is real pleasurable, Matt.
1: Well, thank you, Kitty.
0: Don't mention it.
2: Mr. Dillon.
3: Hello, Miss Kitty.
0: Sit down, Chester. Have some coffee with us.
3: We ain't got time, Miss Kitty. Doc's going to be waiting outside any minute.
1: Doc?
3: He wants you to go to the Dodge house with him, Mr. Dillon.
1: Oh, what for?
3: To see Joe Delk.
0: Don't tell me somebody's finally shot that ape.
3: No, it ain't that. He was over the Texas Trail drinking all day yesterday. He sent word to Doc he's sober now, but he's got the shakes and needs something to fix him up.
0: The wolf poison might help.
1: Oh, why does Doc want me along, Chester?
3: Maybe he don't trust old Delk. Anyway, he says he won't go see him alone.
1: Yeah, well, maybe he's right.
0: I never heard of a gunman fool enough to drink so much he got the shakes, man.
1: No, neither did I, Kitty.
3: Maybe it ain't even true, Mr. Dillon. Maybe he's got something fancy in mind, like you said.
1: Yeah, maybe...

0: You wait down here, Chester.
1: Yes, sir. Huh? What'd the clerk say, Matt?
0: Top of the stairs, the fifth room on the left.
1: Wouldn't surprise me if he's recovered by now.
0: No, what do you mean?
1: Yeah, it's been 2 or 3 hours since he sent for me. I didn't think he'd hurt him to live with his misery a while.
0: Yeah, if there was anything wrong with him at all.
1: No, I heard he'd been drinking yesterday. Jim Buck said he saw him over there.
0: Man can make a show of drinking and still be sober, Doc.
1: Yeah, if he's got a reason, you mean.
0: Yeah.
1: Shh, wait a minute. This is the room.
0: Wait a minute. Listen.
2: I pray, no.
1: Somebody's in there with him.
0: No, it's just Doc.
2: No, no. Be away. Don't hit me. Be away. Stop. I'll kill you.

0: I was dreaming. Where you been? I sent for you hours ago. What'd you bring the marshal for?
1: What in the world's going on here, Mr. Jones?
2: It's all right, Chester. Bill got a little mixed up. He started seeing things.
0: Yeah, he's dreaming.
2: Man like you can't afford to dream like that, Doc. He can't afford to get as jumpy as you are.
0: Doc, give me something. Give me something to take.
1: Oh, yes, all right. I've got some pills here somewhere. I can just find them now. Yes, but these pills won't do you as much good as about a gallon of coffee will.
0: What are you staring at me for, Marshal?
2: Just taking a last look, Delk.
0: What do you mean?
2: 2 hours from now, I don't want you anywhere near Dodge.
0: I ain't done nothing.
2: You're all through, Delk. Your gun's no use to you anymore. You're afraid.
0: I had a bad dream. That don't mean nothing.
2: You got 2 hours, Delk. Go get killed someplace else. I don't want to watch it.

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0: My, I shouldn't ought to even be in here, Mr. Dillon.
1: Oh, why not, Chester?
0: Well, I'm broke.
1: A lot of beers on me.
0: Oh, well, now, I surely do thank you, Mr. Dillon. I'm plumb grateful. I truly am plumb grateful to you.
1: I only figured on buying you one, Chester.
0: Oh. Mr. Dillon?
1: Yeah, I see him. Now, they still got an hour.
0: Who's that fellow he's talking to?
1: Some drifter, I guess.
2: I'll buy you a drink, mister.
3: No, I ain't drinking no more. I only come in for one.
2: I said I'd buy you a drink.
3: Sorry, stranger. One's all I can take. I didn't mind drinking yesterday.
2: I don't like it much when a man's downright unfriendly.
3: Well, some other time, mister.
2: I could take it. You think you're too good to drink with me?
3: That ain't what I'm saying. I told you why.
2: You'll drink with me?
3: No. No, I can't.
2: All right. You're wearing a gun.
3: No.
0: What you doing?
1: All right, hold it, Mr.
4: Marshal.
1: Step back, Dulk.
2: What are you interfering for?
1: You ever hear of Joe Dulk?
2: What's he got to do with this?
1: You were about to fight him.
2: Joe Dulk? Nah, that couldn't be him.
1: Oh, why not?
2: Dulk wouldn't take that kind of talk. He'd have killed me right off.
1: Now, you're just lucky, mister.
2: You really Joe Dulk, mister?
3: I am.
2: Look, I didn't mean nothing. I didn't know. I gotta be going anyway.
1: Well, Dulk?
3: It ain't 2 hours.

0: The 30 minutes is up, Mr. Dillon.
1: Yeah.
0: You reckon he's left?
1: I hope so, Chester.
0: I feel kind of sorry for him.
1: Do you?
0: It's him.
2: Now, just take it easy, Marshal. I ain't looking for trouble. I want to talk to you.
1: All right, talk.
2: You seen it? That fellow over at the saloon?
1: Yeah, what about him?
2: I backed down, Marshal. I was afraid of him. Don't you understand that?
1: He was no gunman.
2: Of course he would. Something's wrong with me, Marshal. Ever since that beating you gave me.
1: What did you want to see me about, Doc?
2: You gotta help me.
1: Help you?
2: I'm gonna take my gun off. I'm through gunfighting, but you gotta protect me. You gotta do it, Marshal.
1: I'm sorry, Doc. There's nothing I can do for
2: you. I'll get killed. There's men all over looking to kill me.
1: You should have thought about that a long time.
2: Well, let me stay here, Marshal. You tell everybody to leave me alone. I'll die if you don't.
1: Doc, let me ask you something. How many men have you killed in your time?
2: I don't know a lot of them. What difference is
1: it? How many like that boy you shot down the other night?
2: You're against me. You ain't gonna help me.
1: No, I'm not gonna help you. You're a killer, Doc. You're nothing but a murderer.
2: All right. I'll go. I don't know where, but I'll go.
1: Wait a minute, Doc. You ever hear that saying about how a man who lives by the sword dies by the sword?
2: Yeah. I heard that somewhere.
1: Well, it's true, you know.
2: I guess it's gonna be true for me.
1: Yeah.
2: You know something, Marshal?
1: What?
2: I can't think of no reason why someday he ain't gonna be true for you.

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2: You know, people on the frontier look down on a buffalo skinner. They referred to him as a stinker, and they avoided him. But next week, one of these outcasts wins the respect of the whole of Dodge. And that was the West. Good night.
0: 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Sound patterns by Tom Hanley and Bill James. Featured in the cast were John Daner, Sam Edwards, and Clayton Post. Harley Bear is Chester, Howard McNear is Doc, and Georgia Ellis is Kitty.
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They satisfy the most. Around Dodge City and in the territory on West, there's just one way to handle the killers and the spoilers, and that's with a U.S. Marshal and the smell of gun smoke.

0: Gunsmoke, starring William Conrad. The transcribed story of the violence that moved west with young America. And the story of a man who moved with it.
1: I'm that man. Matt Dillon, United States Marshal. The first man they look for and the last they want to meet. It's a chancy job, and it makes a man watchful and a little lonely.

0: in that.
1: Hello, Kitty.
0: You look a little blue.
1: Oh, it's cold outside.
0: Well, you sit down.
1: Yeah.
0: I'll have Sam fix you up a coffee grub. That'll warm you.
1: Why do you think I came in?
0: Well, you sure know the way to compliment a lady. Maybe I ought to just...
2: What do you think you're doing?
0: Oh, Map, look. He's been spoiling for trouble ever since he came in here.
1: That's Murdoch,
2: question,
1: huh?
2: Mister.
0: Do you know him?
2: No,
1: yeah.
2: Well, answer.
3: Nothing. You don't need the whole bar.
2: What'd you say?
3: I got as much right here as you.
2: Is that so?
0: Matt, he's got a knife.
3: Wait a minute.
1: Murdoch. Put it up.
2: You again, Dillon. Just like the last time. You want more of the same?
1: It's a little different now, Murdoch.
2: So I see. You got a badge to hide behind.
1: Put up the knife. That's better.
3: This man's crazy, Marshal. I didn't do a thing to him. I didn't mean to jostle him.
1: It's all right, son. It's over now. Go on about your business.
3: Yes, sir, Marshal. Yes, sir.
2: Yeah. What kind of a bone picker is that for the High Plains?
1: Times have changed, Murdoch.
2: Nothing but settlers and dudes, bone pickers and trackmen, cow wranglers and bluecoats, and lawmen.
1: There's something you better understand, Murdoch.
2: Hmm?
1: When Dodge was full of you buffalo hunters, you could throw your weight around. Well, not anymore.
2: I ain't changed, Dillon.
1: Just stay out of trouble.
2: I'll do as I want.
1: He always did. What are you doing in Dodge anyway? There haven't been any buffalo around here for years.
2: Well, maybe I came to see you, Dillon.
1: And I thought you probably figured me for dead.
2: Oh, no. I heard about you and your badge.
1: Maybe it's just as well for both of us. I'm wearing it.
2: I don't fear no man. And least of all, you.
1: All right. Just let me give you a little warning. If you're thinking of going south for buffalo into Indian territory, I wouldn't.
2: I do a lot of things you wouldn't.
1: This is orders from Washington. They don't want any more trouble with the Indians. The territory is closed to hunters. They got cavalry patrols along the line.
2: I go where I aim to go. And I don't fear no cavalry.
1: And I got orders to stop anyone.
2: Have you now?
1: You just remember what I said.
0: Matt, he's dangerous. There's a crazy look in his eyes.
1: You know, Kitty, when the buffalo herds were running, Dodge was 2,000 like him and not much else.
0: Well, who is he?
1: He's the one the Indians call Long Arm. His name's Jace Murdoch.
0: Oh, I've heard of him.
1: Yeah. Almost a legend on the frontier. Been on the plains maybe 30 or more years. Beaver trapper, buffalo hunter, Indian scout. He lived with the Indians a long time.
0: Matt, what's between you and Murdoch? A grudge?
1: That's the kind of a thing a man doesn't like to talk about or remember, Kitty. When he takes a beating.
0: You?
1: I was just in from Missouri. Pretty green. Murdoch and some of his crowd were in town on a spree. But when their fun threatened to include scalping a hide freighter they didn't like, I stepped into it. Like I say, I was pretty green.
0: They beat you, Matt?
1: Left me for dead down by the river.
0: You watch out for him. He's a troublemaker.
1: Yeah. But right now, I want to find out why he's here.

0: 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How about whistling along with him?
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0: I figured Murdoch was in Dodge outfitting a hunt, so I found the merchant who sold him supplies. He couldn't tell me much, except that Murdoch had an Indian with him for a skinner, and that they were camped somewhere outside town. Took me a while, but I found the camp. And when I came up, the Indian was alone. He was a young brave, and he was hunched over the fire, sharpening a long, curved skinning knife. It's all right. Go on. You're a long way from home, aren't you? What are you, Blackfoot?
1: How do you know that?
0: The scars on your wrists, the cut arms. Your people do that in mourning some close relative's death, don't they? Now, who are those for? Father, brother, mother? All right. My name's Matt Dillon. I'm a U.S. Marshal. How are you called? Well, what does Murdoch call you?
1: When he is not angry, Injun.
0: And when he is?
1: Dog eater.
0: And he knows his Indian insults. What do your people call you?
1: It means golden calf.
0: Now, you're a breed, aren't you?
1: I'm an Indian.
0: And then what are you doing here so far from your tribe, skinning buffalo for a man like Murdoch?
1: In the lodges at night, my people speak of the pale warrior with the long arm.
0: Jace Murdoch, huh?
1: When he was with us, his medicine was good. The plains were dark with buffalo. They gave the Indian all he needed. Food, clothes, beds, lodge skins. Now we do not have good medicine. The buffalo are gone.
0: So you came looking for Murdoch, for Long Arm, to take him back?
1: Yes. But he would not go, so I stay with him.
0: And now you're going on a buffalo hunt with him into treaty territory, huh?
1: He does not tell me where he goes.
0: But I'll tell you. He's going to hunt among the few small herds that are left, given by the treaty to the Indian.
1: I do not know that.
0: Well, it's true. And if you do this, you're robbing your brothers of the little that's left to them.
2: That's enough, Dillon.
0: Hello, Murdoch.
2: Stand up, dog eater.
0: Don't hit him again, Murdoch.
2: I'll do as I please. You've got no right to come snooping, Dillon. Asking questions, trying to turn my skin against me.
0: And the way you treat him, you'll turn him against yourself. And he may not be so friendly once you two are alone down in the Indian nations.
2: I don't fear no Indian. Least of all him. I know him. Lived with him plenty of years.
0: So I heard. They thought you were good medicine then, huh?
2: Sure. I brought him the long arm. The first gun they ever seen. Gave him more meat than they ever seen, too. Sure, I was good medicine.
0: Yeah, but you've changed some.
2: I'm not so romantic as I was. I can take him or leave him alone. Besides, Injun's day is done. A man don't need to walk easy with him no more.
0: I wouldn't be too sure of that.
2: With this, I can be sure.
0: Well, you still shoot a big 50, huh?
2: Yeah. And I can load and fire as fast as another man with one of them new repeaters. And I can drop a buffalo near a mile. Or a man. Hey, killed an Injun once at 1,200 yards. Like to took off his head.
0: You enjoy killing, don't you, Murdoch?
2: Oh, I don't mind it.
0: You know, 30 years on the plains have done something to you. Something crazy. Maybe you were a pioneer once, opening up the West, a loner doing what you had to do, making your own law. But your day's finished, Murdoch. You have to abide by the law now.
2: Are you through, Dillon?
0: I see by your outfit you're going light and fast. That must mean south. Well, I'm warning you, don't try it.
2: I'll go where I aim to go. No cavalry will stop me. And I just hope you try.
0: All right, if that's the way you want it. You cross that line and I'll come after you.

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0: I could have sent word to the colonel out at Fort Dodge and let the cavalry handle Murdoch. But this was something personal. It was a job I wanted to do myself. I couldn't touch Murdoch until he crossed the line into the Indian Nation, so the next morning I just watched him drive out of town. I gave him a couple of hours, and then Chester and I started on his trail. Went straight south, across the Arkansas, into the Nations.
1: I don't know, Mr. Dillon, it seems almost too easy. His wagon tracks in the snow going straight as a board as far as you can see over the next rise.
0: Yeah, I know, Chester. But we better keep our eyes open. We should be getting close to him now.
1: Well, I guess ain't nothing to worry about as long as we can see his tracks up ahead.
0: Now, maybe not. But we'll come up on that rise easy. Just might be waiting for us on the other side.
1: Well, I don't know. The way he ain't bothering to cover his trail, it seems like he ain't expecting us to follow him. Maybe he didn't believe you.
0: Don't count on it.
1: Why, I swear this ain't the time of year for traveling, is it? Good time for buffalo hunting, though. Coats will be prime. And if I was... Mr. Dillon!
0: Chester, you hit?
1: No, sir, he didn't get me. He got my horse, but I'm pinned down.
0: All right, I'll get you out.
1: Mr. Dillon, look out, he's still shooting.
0: All right, just stay flat behind the horse. Now, you... pull your leg out when I lift up on the saddle, huh?
1: Yes, sir, I will.
0: There. Now, stay low.
1: Mr. Dillon, where'd that shot come from?
0: Well, I'm not sure, but I... Yeah. From over in that rim of rock there.
1: Must have circled around.
0: Yeah, we rode right into a trap. How's your leg?
1: Well, it ain't broke, I don't think. But it hurts some, all right. Oh, I'm afraid I ain't going to be much use to you, Mr. Dillon.
0: Now, don't worry about it, Chester.
1: But what are we going to do? We can't just lay here in the snow. We'll freeze.
0: That's probably what Murdoch's thinking.
1: He sure planned it and got us pinned out here in the open. No cover anywhere is near. Mr. Dillon, my rifle's under the horse. Maybe we can...
0: No, it wouldn't do any good anyway, Chester. It's too far. Only his buffalo gun has this range.
1: Yes, sir. I got it. Where is it? No, he shot your horse, Mr. Dillon. There was no need for that.
0: Yeah. He's showing us how great a hunter he is, Chester.
1: What are we going to do without horses?
0: We'll worry about that later. Right now, there's one thing we can do. Get up to those rocks and rush him.
1: But how?
0: Well, his big 50's a single shot. He's got to reload between shots.
1: He's doing it mighty fast.
0: Yeah, but while he is, I could be moving.
1: Oh, Mr. Dillon, you wouldn't never make it. Why, that's 500 yards or more.
0: You got any other ideas, Chester?
1: No, sir, I ain't. Oh, man, darn this leg.
0: It's all right, Chester. This isn't your fight anyway. Well, I think I'll draw a shot and see just how fast he can reload.
1: No, no, Mr. Dillon.
0: One... two,
1: you're taking awful
0: three,
1: chance standing up like that,
0: four,
1: Mr. Dillon.
0: Five.
1: No. Gracious,
0: all right. Now we know. 5 seconds.
1: That ain't very long.
0: Now that'll have to be long enough. Now, Chester.
1: Yes, sir. Good luck, Mr. Dillon.
0: Yeah. Same to you, Chester. Hey, Murdoch! One, two, three, four, five.
2: Not like hunting buffalo, is it, Murdoch?
0: One, two, three, four, five.
2: Well, you're getting closer, Murdoch!
0: One, two, three, four, five! Oh, maybe he's caught on.
2: Hey, Murdoch! You couldn't be out of ammunition, could you?
3: I wonder.
2: Hey, Murdoch!
0: I lay there half covered with the snow, knowing Murdoch might easily be holding me in the sights of his rifle. But I also knew I couldn't lie there much longer. I'd freeze before darkness could give me the cover I needed. Then I saw movement among the rocks. It was Golden Calf. He walked to the rim, then started down toward me. The body of Jace Murdoch lifeless in his arms. I got up and went to meet him. And as I approached, Golden Calf stopped, and after a moment, he placed the body gently on the ground. Why did you do it, Golden Calf?
4: I know now you spoke the truth. His medicine was not good. Not anymore.
0: Is that the only reason you killed him? Here? Now? All right, thanks, anyway. I'm going to have to take you back. But nobody will convict you for saving the life of a U.S. Marshal. Now we're going to have to bury him.
4: Yes.
0: Here, wait a minute. Let me see your wrist. That's a new gash. Was Murdoch a relative of yours?
4: He was my father. I am Golden Calf, the son of Long Arm.
0: Oh. Golden Calf. Let's get started.

0: In a moment, our star, William Conrad.
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2: 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But next week, a herd arrives with a murdered man. 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

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Around Dodge City and in the territory on West, there's just one way to handle the killers and the spoilers, and that's with a U.S. Marshal and the smell of gun smoke.

0: 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The transcribed story of the violence that moved west with young America. And the story of a man who moved with it.
1: I'm that man. Matt Dillon, United States Marshal. The first man they look for and the last they want to meet. It's a chancy job, and it makes a man watchful and a little lonely.

0: You get caught in the rain last night, Matt?
1: No, I never left the office, Doc.
0: I stayed home, too.
1: Yeah?
0: For once. Ordinarily, bad weather brings a rash of broken legs and babies with it. All out in the country somewhere.
1: You always told me living in the open's good for a man, Doc.
0: I said sun is good for a man.
1: Well, you'll get some sun next summer. And you'll complain just as hard about that.
0: When I think I could have an office back in Baltimore. Where nice, clean people come to see me.
1: Yeah, but nobody needs you in Baltimore, Doc.
0: They get sick there, too, don't they?
1: Oh, I don't know. I've never been there.
0: You've never been? He's never been there.
1: Hello, John.
0: You wouldn't last 2 days in Baltimore, Matt.
1: No?
0: No. People are too polite and well-mannered.
1: Well, you teach me what it's like, Doc, but some other time.
0: Ah, there, now, you see what I mean? Yeah, that's what I mean. and Chester here. He could use a little refining, too.
1: Well, now, don't get carried away, Doc.
2: Good morning, Mr. John. Oh, Doc.
0: Good morning,
1: Chester. Now, what are you doing out here, Chester?
2: Oh, I got up early this morning.
1: All right, so you can sit on the porch here and watch the street like an old man.
2: I already swamped out the office, Mr. Dillon.
1: Yeah, for the first time in 2 weeks. Maybe you ought to get up early every morning.
2: Mm-mm. I've got too civilized for that.
1: Wait a minute. You didn't get up at all this morning. You were still up.
2: Yes, sir.
1: How much did you lose?
2: Oh, I wasn't gambling. I was sitting talking to a little old gal I met, kindly keeping her out of the rain, you know.
0: Yes. And it sure rained a barrel last night, too, didn't it, Chester?
2: It sure did, Doc.
1: Who's this?
2: Some kid. I never seen him before, Mr. Jones.
3: You people tell me where I can find the marshal?
2: You done found him.
1: What's the trouble, son?
3: My name's Gildon, Andy Gildon. Has come up from Texas with a herd.
1: Oh, what's on your mind, Andy?
3: There's a man been shot, Marshal. An unarmed man.
1: What?
3: Up the river a ways, where we're holding the cattle. The trail boss shot him this morning before it got light. We put a guard on the boss.
1: Well, what's the name of this outfit?
3: They're Star M cattle, Marshal.
1: Star M? Then Harley Burke's the trail boss.
3: He won't be for long, not after this.
1: Well, Burke's a man of temper, and he's pretty rough, but he's decent. Hard to believe he'd shoot an unarmed man.
3: Well, he did, Marshal.
0: Is the man dead, son?
3: He's unconscious. Has been right along.
1: All right, let's get going, Doc.

0: That whistling man, Bobby Haggard, really started something. Tonight, we'd like to introduce a player piano that could have come right out of the Long Branch in Dodge City.
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0: Where is the man, Andy?
1: He's over yonder, behind that bush.
0: There's a lot of bush around this camp. Suppose you show me.
1: All right.
2: Now, I'm going to talk to Burke, Doc. You let me know what you find, huh?
0: I will, man.
3: Hey, you the marshal?
2: Yeah, that's right.
4: Just look at the guard they got on Burke there, Mr. Dillon.
2: Uh-huh.
3: I set the men to hold him, Marshal. He ain't going to get away.
2: Who are you?
3: I'm Ruman, Jack Ruman.
2: You help run this outfit?
3: No, I'm just a rider. Well, someone had to take over.
2: All right, Ruman, you can tell those men to fall back now.
3: All right. Stand back now, you men. The law's here. Stand back.
2: Hello, Burke.
5: Marshal.
2: They tell me you shot a man.
3: Oh, he shot him all right, Marshal. And Hodges wasn't even armed.
2: I wasn't asking you, Ruman.
3: You got to hear the truth. Burke, he had done nothing but fight with Hodges the whole trip. On his neck about something every minute. Go on, you got to admit it, Burke.
5: I had no use for him.
3: You hated him.
5: He was lazy and no good. Of course I hated him.
2: Burke, I've known you a good many years. You're as rough a trail boss as there is. You're rock-headed and you drive the men as hard as you do yourself, and I've seen you be downright mean about it.
5: Could be.
2: But I sure never figured you'd shoot a man.
5: Yeah, surprised me too, Marshal.
2: All right, tell me what happened.
5: Well, it was raining. I'd been out with a guard. Only dry spot I could find when I come in was way over there by Hodges. I went to sleep, and he must have woke up and seen who it was. Then he come over and kicked me in the head. Hurt me bad, but somehow I got a bullet in him before I blacked out.
2: You didn't know he was unarmed.
5: What difference it make, Marshal?
2: Make a lot of difference if he doesn't live.
5: Doc here will know about that.
2: No.
0: Hello, Burke.
5: Doc.
2: Well, Doc, how is he?
6: He's dead.
2: Burke.
5: I know. I'll get my stuff together and come with you, Marshal.
2: Who's going to boss this outfit now?
5: Andy Gillen.
2: Andy? He's just a kid.
5: His pa owns this herd, Marshal.
2: Oh.
6: What do you want, Burke?
5: Andy, your pa sent you on this drive to make a man out of you.
6: Working for a murderer?
5: You're boss now. Sell the herd, pay off the men, and get the rest of the money back to your pa. Can you do that? I'll be right with you, Marshal.
6: Fine boss he was.
3: Hey, Ruman. Let's start moving them cattle downriver.
7: All righty. Let's go, you men.
2: Well, what do you think, Doc?
0: Well, Matt, that man Hodges was shot in the head. And by somebody who was lying on the ground.
2: Well, Burke admits doing it.
0: Then I guess he did it all right.
2: Yeah, but there's something he isn't telling me, Doc. And knowing Harley Burke, I'm going to have a hard time finding out what it is. Oh, Hey, Sam.
8: Yeah, Marshal.
2: Bring me a beer, huh?
8: Why, sure.
3: Evening, Marshal.
2: Ah, hello, Ruman.
3: You get Burke down to jail all right this morning?
2: Yeah, he's in jail.
3: If ever I seen a man earned a hanging, he's it.
2: Huh? I take it you don't like him, Ruman.
3: We got along just fine, Marshal. Hey, you ain't seen Andy Gildon, have you?
2: He's been sitting over there with Kitty.
3: Where?
2: No, there he goes out the door. Looks like he's pretty drunk, too.
3: He is drunk. Been hunting everywhere for him.
8: Here you are, Marshal.
2: Oh, thanks, Sam. I think I'll take that beer over to the table with me. Hello, Kitty.
9: You sure take your time, Matt.
2: No. What's wrong?
9: You saw me sitting here with that drunken kid. Why didn't you come over?
2: Well, Andy Gildon may be a kid, but his pa owns the Star M. And Andy's now boss of the outfit.
9: I heard all about his pa.
2: Yeah, he must be a rich man.
9: Andy wasn't talking about his money.
2: Oh?
9: He hates him, Matt. I never heard anything like it.
2: Oh, why?
9: The old man's too strict, probably. Like sending him up the trail just to make a man out of him.
2: Yeah. Now that hasn't hurt him, Kitty.
9: Matt, I think that boy'd kill his pa if he had a chance. All he talked about was how he'd like to get back at him. Well, what are you staring at me for?
2: What? Oh, I'm sorry, Kitty. I was just thinking.
9: Thinking about what?
2: I'm glad I talked to you, Kitty. Maybe now I can find out what Harley Burke's holding back from me.

0: I sure don't understand you, Marshal.
1: Oh, why not, Burke?
0: Come in this morning, turn me out of jail. Now you're taking me down to the stock pens. What for?
1: Well, I thought you'd like to know how young Gildon made out with the sale of those cattle.
0: I think you're lying.
1: Now, there he is with that fellow Ruman again. They seem to be pretty good friends, don't they?
0: I guess.
1: You just won't tell me anything, will you, Burke?
0: I'll tell you anything you want to know, Marshal.
1: Oh, yeah, sure. Morning, Andy.
2: Yeah.
1: Ruman.
2: What's Harley Burke doing out of jail?
1: A man gets cramped in there. I was walking him around a little.
2: Well, I ain't gonna be seen with no murder. Andy, I'll be in my room at the Dodge House should you want me.
3: Okay.
1: Did you sell the herd, Andy?
3: I sold it.
0: You get a good price?
3: It's no business of yours, Burke. Not no more.
1: Now, we can always find out from the agent, Andy.
3: All right. I got $20,000, payable tomorrow.
0: $20,000's a fair price. Your pa'll be pleased.
1: Why don't you take it to Mr. Bodkin at the bank tomorrow, Andy? He'll give you a note for it.
3: I don't need no bank. And I don't need no advice either, Marshal.
0: Now, look, Andy, you can't carry that money home in cash.
3: Why not?
0: Nobody does. There's too many jayhawkers and bushwhackers waiting along the trail. Now, you know that.
3: I don't know nothing. Except you can leave me alone. Both of you.
1: We're only trying to help, Andy.
3: I'll do my job, and you do yours, Marshal. You go hang Harley Burke.
1: Well, Burke?
0: Well, the boy's kind of headstrong, Marshal.
1: That's all you've got to tell me, huh?
0: That's all.
1: All right, then let's get back to jail.

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0: You sure are in a hurry, Mr. Dillon.
1: I want to find Andy before he talks to Ruman, Chester. It's been over a half hour already.
0: Well, here's his room. If he's in it.
1: Yeah, well, let's hope he is.
2: Who is it?
1: Open up, Andy.
2: What do you want now, Marshal?
1: Your gun.
2: Come here now. What are you taking my gun for?
1: For Chester to hold on you while he's walking you to jail.
2: Jail? Well, you're talking crazy, Marshal.
1: Keep your voice down. Now, here's his gun, Chester. And you put him in a fire cell. And you keep him quiet, huh? Real quiet.
0: I understand. Come on, get moving,
2: Andy. Ow! Now, look here.
0: You don't shut up, I'll lump up your head with this gun.
2: You can't arrest me. I ain't done nothing.
0: Get moving.
2: You can't do this.
0: Of course I can. Let's keep walking off.

0: Why, hello, Marshal.
1: I'd like to talk to you, Roman.
0: Sure, come on in.
1: Roman, have you seen Andy Gildon in the last half hour?
0: For sure. You was there, at the stock pen. Why?
1: Well, a few minutes ago, he was seen leaving town, riding north.
0: So?
1: I saw him myself. He was riding awful fast, Roman.
0: A lot of men ride out of town, Marshal. Maybe he's got a gal out the country somewhere.
1: Yeah, maybe.
0: Why, what you thinking?
1: I was with the agent who bought the Star M herd.
0: Yeah.
1: He got the $20,000 up today, and he didn't have to wait till tomorrow.
0: Say he was headed north?
1: Yeah, that's what I was thinking. Texas is south of here.
0: Stealing that money. Stealing it from his own paw.
1: Looks that way.
0: Well, ain't you going after him, Marshal?
1: Well, he's a Gildon. I kind of look on it as a family matter, Roman.
0: Uh-huh. And I'm going after him.
1: No, you're not. You go after him, there'll be a fight. Maybe a killing. We'll let his paw worry
0: about it. I'm going after him, Marshal. You can't stop me.
1: Can't I, Roman?
0: Yeah, Marshal. You got Burke back in jail?
1: Yeah.
0: Well, I got something to say. And I want him to hear it, too.

0: Cells are out back, rooming through that door there.
1: All right.
0: Burke, Rooman's got something he wants both of us to hear.
2: Rooman, huh? Well, I've been waiting long enough.
3: What do you mean?
2: It was you who kicked me in the head and shot Hodges. You know what you're going to say?
3: It was not me done it.
2: Of course it was.
3: Now, don't be a fool, Burke. What'd I get out of it? I don't hate old man Gildon. I don't want to steal his money.
2: Nobody stole his money.
3: Mean you ain't heard?
2: Heard what?
3: Andy got paid off for them cattle today, and he rode out of town headed north.
2: He did, huh?
3: And what's more, he told me he killed Hodges.
4: He's lying, and I can prove it.
5: Shut up, Andy.
3: They tricked us. Andy, they tricked us. They got us crossing each other.
4: Rooman killed him, and I can prove it.
3: Oh, I'll kill you for that.
0: Rooman. Chester.
6: Chester, he got him all right. Shot him right in the head. He's dead.
2: What'd you let him do that for, Marshal?
0: Well, he wouldn't have talked if I'd have disarmed him, Burke. I had to take a chance.
2: Yeah, I guess you did.
0: Maybe if you had talked, none of this would have happened.
2: Well, I knew I didn't shoot that man, Marshal. But I knew the only way I'd ever find out who did was to just wait and see what they was after.
0: Well, you knew they were in it together down at the stock pens. You knew they were going to keep the money.
2: Yeah, but I didn't know which one was the killer.
0: Well, it doesn't matter much now. Andy's dead and Rooman will hang anyway. But why were you protecting the two of them? Why did you take the blame?
2: Because I was afraid it might have been the kid that done it. Old man Gildon's the best friend I got in this world. I couldn't never have faced him if I'd brought his boy up here to hang.
0: Now, I understand the boy hated him.
2: But he didn't hate Andy, Marshal. All he wanted was for him to be a man.
0: Well, something went wrong with that.
2: Sure did.
0: Burke.
2: Yeah?
0: You did all you could. When the old man hears the whole story, he'll know what a good friend you've been.

0: In a moment, our star, William Conrad.
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2: You know, one of the most unpopular men on the frontier was the peace officer. Most everyone felt that they had some reason to dislike him. But next week, a man arrives in Dodge who wants to be Marshal. And that was the West. Good night.
0: 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Featured in the cast were William Idelson, Lawrence Dobkin, and Vic Perrin. Harley Bear is Chester, Howard McNear is Doc, and Georgia Ellis is Kitty.
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They satisfy the most. Around Dodge City and in the territory on West, there's just one way to handle the killers and the spoilers, and that's with a U.S. Marshal and the smell of gun smoke.

0: Gunsmoke, starring William Conrad. The transcribed story of the violence that moved west with young America. And the story of a man who moved with it.
1: I'm that man. Matt Dillon, United States Marshal. The first man they look for and the last they want to meet. It's a chancy job, and it makes a man watchful and a little lonely.

0: This the marshal's office?
1: Yeah, come in, stranger.
0: You're Marshal Dillon?
2: I am.
0: My name's Egan, Marshal. Emmett Egan.
2: I'm glad to know you. It's Chester Proudfoot.
0: How do you do?
3: Hello.
0: The purpose of my visit may surprise you, Marshal.
2: Well, if it doesn't mean trouble, it sure will.
0: I've just deposited $50,000 in the bank here.
4: Huh?
2: That's a lot of money, Egan.
0: Well, it's taken me ever since the war to earn it. I've been up in Chicago, Marshal, running cattle auctions for a man named Swift, but I'm through with that now.
2: No?
0: I want to try something new. Marshal, I don't intend any insult, but if you need money, name your price.
2: I'm afraid I don't follow you, Egan.
0: I want your job.
2: What?
0: I want to be Marshal here.
2: All right, say it out, Egan.
0: I'm serious, Marshal. No tricks to this. I've been to Washington, and the War Department's endorsed my application, but they tell me there are no openings, so I came to Dodge. I thought if I can somehow persuade you to quit, maybe they'll put me on here.
2: I think you are serious.
0: Oh, I am. It's simple enough. I'm tired of the kind of work I was doing, and I want to try this. Something exciting.
2: Oh, I see.
0: What would you advise me to do, Marshal?
2: Go back to Chicago.

0: lot safer there.
1: You think I'm not qualified to be a lawman?
0: Well, you're wearing a gun.
1: Well, I'm accustomed to authority, Marshal. I was a major under General McClellan. Took my first bullet in the Chickahominy in 62.
0: I see. Is this your first trip to the frontier, Mr. Egan?
1: It's my first since 67.
0: Uh-huh. Well, I still advise you to go back to Chicago.
1: No, Marshal.
0: All right, Mr. Egan, you want this job so bad, you can have it, as far as I'm concerned.
2: Now, Mr. Dillon...
0: There's very little money in it, and absolutely no thanks. I've been a live target for every drunken bum and glory hunter in Kansas about long enough.
1: You mean it, Marshal?
0: Yeah. But on one condition.
1: Yeah?
0: That you hang around for a week. See what it's like. And then, if you still want it...
1: Oh, I want it, all right.
0: All right, then we'll start right now.
1: I'm ready. What do we do first?
0: You all set, Chester?
2: Yes, sir, I guess so.
0: All right, then follow me.

0: that whistling man, Bobby Haggard, really started something. Tonight, the Calypso Boys join in. Ready, amigos?
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0: My gracious, why don't you sit down and rest a spell, Mr. Egan?
1: No, thanks.
0: He's going to wear himself out walking up and down that way.
1: Yeah. You got a match, Chester.
0: Sure, Red. Here.
1: Oh, thanks.
0: This dog sure ain't very lively today, is it?
1: Not very.
0: If I only had me a knife, I could do a little whittling.
2: Now, what happened to your knife, Chester?
0: Well, it was about wore out, so I traded it to a small kid I know for a flipper.
2: Why don't you get yourself another one?
0: Mr. Dillon, I am so mean poor, I just couldn't stand the outlay of
2: you.
0: Oh,
2: yeah, I forgot.
0: Hey, look there. Somebody hadn't ought to be in town.
1: Oh, where? Who?
0: That fella coming up the street, riding that sway back to old Broodmare, see him?
1: He looks like a farmer.
0: If you call a man whose wife hoes a 10-yard patch of mealy potatoes a farmer, then he's one, all right.
1: You said he shouldn't be in town. He can't be very dangerous.
0: He's dangerous to himself.
1: Oh, what do you mean?
0: Why, he gets a doggone drunk every time he comes in here. He can't hardly climb back up on that old mare. And when he does, he usually falls off somewhere before he gets home and lays out there on the prairie all night like a dead man. It's a pure wonder he ain't been et by something.
3: Oh, Marshal, we've been hanging around this porch for 3 hours. I'm beginning to feel like a bum myself.
2: Now, that's part of the job, Egan. Keeping an eye on things, we call it.
1: Keeping an eye on things? You and Chester both are fighting to stay awake.
2: Are you calling it quits, Egan?
1: Oh, no. Of course not.
2: Well, then let's go get a cup of coffee, huh? It'll be dark soon, and we can start making the rounds.

0: What's the name of this place, Marshal?
1: It's called the Long Branch. Oh, here comes somebody you ought to know.
2: Evening, ma'am.
1: Oh, Kitty.
2: How long have you been sitting here?
1: Not long. Kitty, this is Emmett Egan.
0: How do you do, Miss Kitty?
2: Mr. Egan?
1: Oh, sit down.
2: I hear you may be our new marshal.
0: What? Now, how in the world...
2: Well, Chester was in a while ago. It's true, isn't it?
0: Well, it isn't exactly settled yet, Miss Kitty.
2: But you want the job.
0: Yes.
2: Why?
0: Well, let's say I was bored with what I was doing.
2: Well, sure. That's happened to a lot of ex-soldiers. They can't stand peacetime.
0: Me in particular, I guess.
2: Why don't you re-enlist? The cavalry keeps busy out here.
0: I tried that, Miss Kitty.
2: You did?
0: Back in 67.
2: 67? Mm-hmm. Oh, yeah. The Cheyenne and the Sioux were real active that year, weren't they?
0: Yes, they were, but not where the cavalry was.
1: Wait a minute. Were you with General Hancock?
0: That's right, Marshal. We took to the field for 4 months. We marched and counter-marched all over this country, and then we returned to Fort Harker.
2: Well, what was wrong with that?
0: Well, all we did was burn one empty village, kill two young Cheyenne braves, both of whom we later found out were friendly. It took 1,100 men to do that.
2: Oh.
3: Dillon.
1: Yeah, what is it, Chester?
3: I don't know for sure, but I hear there's some kind of trouble down at Moss Grimmick Stadium.
0: Well, it's about time something happened around here.
1: Yeah. Now, don't forget, Egan. When it does, somebody usually dies.

0: What's the trouble here, men? Where's Moss Grimmick, Chester?
1: Well, he ain't here, Mr. Dillon. They say Leonard Phibbs there is the one who knows about it.
0: Oh, Phibbs, a little sodbuster?
1: Yes, sir. Hey, Phibbs, come here.
0: What's going on here, Phibbs?
2: Inside, Marshal. Back there in the stall.
0: Oh, what's back there?
2: Bad, Marshal, real bad. Don't nobody go in there. It's real bad.
0: What is? Who's in there, Phibbs?
2: Not even you, Marshal. Not nobody. Leave him alone, I'm warning you.
1: Oh, he ain't got good sense, Mr. Dillon. No use talking to him.
2: It's real bad in there.
0: Yeah, something's got him scared half to death. I'm going to go take a look. You stay here, Chester.
3: I'm going with you, Marshal.
0: Look, Egan, I don't know what's in there. It could be a crazy man with a gun looking for blood. It could be anything.
3: Action is what I came here for, Marshal, and you said I could hang around.
0: All right, but you get out of the way if there's any shooting.
3: I'm not entirely a novice with a gun, Marshal.
0: No, but you're not a professional either. Now stay at least 10 paces behind me.
3: Right.
4: You see anything?
0: No. It's Marshal Dillon. Who's that here? Come on, speak up.
4: Maybe he's hiding, waiting for you.
0: Well, he can't see me any better than I can see him.
4: You're taking an awful chance, Marshal.
0: You stay where you are, Egan. What? Now, what's this? Chester, bring a lantern. All right, Egan.
4: What is it, Marshal?
0: Nothing we have to kill.
4: What do you mean?
0: You'll see when Chester brings the light.
4: Oh, he's coming.
1: What have you found, Mr. Dillon?
0: Hold the lantern over here, Chester.
1: That's your work. Oh, my goodness. Somebody's gone and hung a man.
4: So that's it. That poor devil. Was this a lynching, Marshal?
0: No, Egan, that's old Tom Sanders. He's been drunk for 20 years. Yeah, I guess he finally decided to break the habit. You won't get any action out of this.

0: I'll take it. It's been nearly a week. Enough excitement for you?
1: I must admit, Marshal, it's not quite what I'd expected. Somehow I had the idea Marshal was always busy doing things.
2: You mean gunfighting?
1: I've told you I don't think gunfighting's necessary.
2: Yeah, I remember.
1: Any man accustomed to command should be able to control these Dodge City ruffians without much trouble.
0: I only draw my gun as a last resort, Egan. And besides, you haven't seen any of these men in action yet.
1: I still want the job, Marshal.
0: Yeah, I know.
3: Oh, Matt?
0: Yeah, come on in, Doc.
3: Say, Matt, you'd better get over the Texas Trail.
0: Oh?
3: You know those fellas, Gear and Bozeman?
0: Yeah, I know them.
3: Well, they've got that poor little Leonard Fibbs at the bar there, and they're trying to make him pay for their drinks. He's broke, of course, so they're beating him up. They're doing it real slowly, bit by bit. I tell you, it just makes you sick to watch it.
0: All right, Doc.
1: Wait, Marshal.
0: Yeah, what?
1: Let me handle this.
0: Look, Egan, Gear and Bozeman may be a couple of bullies, but that doesn't mean they're not dangerous. They are.
1: Are you afraid I might be able to handle them, Marshal? Well?
0: Okay, go ahead. Here, take my badge. Tell them you're a deputy.
1: Thank you, Marshal.
0: You gotta learn one way or the other.

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0: Come on, Chester.
1: I knew you wouldn't leave Mr. Egan all alone.
0: Nobody will look for us coming in the back door. And let's move a little closer.
1: Egan's facing him, Mr. Dillon.
0: Yeah.
1: Oh, look at poor little Fibbs. They got him all bloody.
2: What makes you think you can do this to a man? Is there no law where you come from?
3: We come from Dodge, Mr. Deputy. Where do you come from?
2: Are you Bozeman or Gear?
3: I'm Bozeman, Mr. Deputy. I'm the one who generally does the talking, but we both do the fighting.
2: You're out of order, Bozeman.
3: What's that?
2: I said you're out of order. I will not tolerate your insolence.
3: I'm not sure, Mr. Deputy. But are you saying you don't like us?
2: That's enough. You and Gear will turn and face the bar while I take your guns.
3: You're the most doggone foolish man I ever saw, Mr. Deputy.
2: Do as I say.
3: Why? Because you're wearing a badge?
2: That's reason enough.
3: Now, Mr. Deputy, that may be reason enough
2: for
3: you.
2: There'll be no shooting. I'm ordering you to face the bar.
3: I guess there's no use talking to you, Mr. Deputy. I'll take him along here.
1: He's...
0: Hold it, Bozeman! All right, that's enough. Well, go ahead, Bozeman. Try it again.
3: Now, wait, Marshal.
0: You knew he couldn't handle a gun. You know I can. Is that it?
3: Your gun against two of us?
0: Quit talking, Bozeman.
3: Don't try it, Gear.
0: All right, then do as my deputy told you. Face the bar.
3: Sure. Sure, Marshal.
0: Chester.
1: Want me to lock him up, Mr. Dillon?
0: Here are the guns, Chester. I'll be at Doc's. Maybe he can save Bozeman here from hanging.

0: Yeah, it's getting light out, Doc.
1: It generally does this time of morning.
0: Yeah, but I'm not generally sitting up waiting for a man to die.
1: He isn't going to die, Matt.
0: Well, I saw what that bullet did to him.
1: You feel guilty, don't you, Matt?
0: Wouldn't you, Doc?
1: Yes, I guess I would.
2: Doc?
0: Oh. What?
1: Well, he's conscious. Well, how do you feel, Egan?
2: Pretty fair, Doc. I've been lying here, listening to you talk.
1: Well, you mean you've been conscious for some time?
2: Half hour, maybe. I wanted to get my head clear.
1: Well, a few weeks in bed and it'll be clear enough.
2: I guess I was lucky.
1: If that bullet had gone 1 inch to the left, you'd have died on the floor, Egan. You were lucky, all right.
2: God protects fools and drunkards, isn't it? Marshal Dillon.
0: Yeah.
2: I heard you saying you felt guilty about this. It wasn't your fault.
0: Well, I should have known what had happened.
2: But I heard you telling Doc how it happened. You faced them the same way I did. They didn't shoot you.
0: It's a little different with me, Egan.
2: How?
0: This is my profession.
2: I've handled enough men to be professional.
0: Egan, why do you think Bozeman did what I told him to do?
2: Because he knew you'd shoot if he didn't?
0: He not only knew I'd shoot, he knew I'd kill him. He knows I can handle a gun pretty well. And that part of the profession they don't teach in the Army. Takes years and years to learn.
2: Well, I can't complain anymore about there not being enough action, can I, Marshal?
0: Yeah, your week's up today, Egan. You want the job?
2: Marshal, you ever been in California?
0: Not for some time.
2: I hear things are pretty active out there. I'll write you and tell you all about it.

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2: You know, there were a lot of ways for death to come to a man on the frontier. All of them hard. But next week, a man meets death the hardest way of all. At the end of a rope. But that was the West. Good night.
0: 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Featured in the cast were John Daner, James Nusser, and Harry Bartell. Parley Bear is Chester, Howard McNear is Doc, and Georgia Ellis is Kitty.
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Chesterfield packs more pleasure because it's more perfectly packed, thanks to Accuray. They satisfy the most. Around Dodge City and in the territory on West, there's just one way to handle the killers and the spoilers, and that's with a U.S. Marshal and the smell of gun smoke.

0: Gunsmoke, starring William Conrad. The transcribed story of the violence that moved west with young America. And the story of a man who moved with it.
1: I'm that man. Matt Dillon, United States Marshal. The first man they look for and the last they want to meet. It's a chancy job, and it makes a man watchful and a little lonely.

0: Doc went on ahead, Mr. Dillon. He said to tell you he'd meet you there.
1: From what you say, there isn't much use for either one of us, Chester.
0: No, sir. Poor old Mr. Sawyer. He looked long dead to me.
1: Right in his office, huh?
0: Yes, sir. That's where the boy found him. Looked like he pulled a chair into the middle of the room and stood on it. Hanging sure is a bad way to die, ain't it?
1: I guess when a man wants to kill himself, it doesn't matter much how he does it.
0: No, sir.
1: How come there's no crowd outside?
0: Well, I told the boy to go on home and not to talk to anybody.
1: Oh, good.
0: And then I went in, cut Mr. Sawyer down, and come looking for you and Doc.
1: Uh-huh. The door wasn't locked, huh?
0: No, sir.
2: Hello, Matt.
1: I guess you're too late this time, Doc.
2: Yes, an hour anyway. I don't understand it, Matt. Sawyer was doing fine in his hide business. He didn't have any problems at all that I know of.
0: Maybe it was his wife dying, Doc.
2: Oh, no, no. That was a year ago, Chester. He'd got used to that.
0: Maybe he hadn't. Maybe he was just saving it all up for this.
2: Well, we'll never know now.
1: Chester.
0: Yes, sir?
1: When you found him, was that chair where it is now?
0: Yes, sir. It ain't been moved, Mr. Dillon. He stood on it and then kicked it over, just like that.
2: Mm-hmm. That's a bad way to die.
0: I sure wouldn't ever try it, Doc.
2: Well, I hope not, Chester.
0: Oh, well, what I mean is, supposing you kicked the chair out from under you and then changed your mind. Oh, wouldn't that be fearsome?
2: Probably happens to a lot of suicides, Chester.
1: Doc.
2: Oh, yes, Matt.
1: Are there any bruises on him?
2: Well, I don't know, Matt. I haven't looked. Let me see. Of course, hanging doesn't bruise, but... wait a minute. See, there is a lump here. On the back of his head. Now, how do you get that?
1: Sawyer always kept a tin box over in that cabinet, Doc.
2: What's that got to do with this lump on his head?
1: He kept his ready cash in that box. It's not there now.
0: You mean somebody stole it? Now, who'd do that?
1: Whoever walked in here hit him in the head and hoisted him up on that rope. I knew old Sawyer pretty well. He wasn't the kind of a man who'd kill himself.
2: By heaven, I think you're right, Matt.
1: He didn't have any enemies. Whoever did this is going to be mighty hard to find.

0: was an awful little bunch of mourners at the burying today, wasn't it, Mr. Dillon?
1: Well, I guess people kind of shy away from suicides, Chester.
0: Poor old man, Sawyer. Seems pretty mean letting everybody go on believing he went and hung himself.
1: He won't mind, Chester. But if the man who killed him thinks he got by with it, he just might get careless.
0: Yes, sir, he might. Hey, who's that Miss Kitty's walking with?
1: I don't know.
0: She's right pretty, for Dodge.
1: Yeah. But, Chester, I wouldn't put it exactly that way to her if I were you.
0: Oh, well, I didn't mean nothing by it. I wouldn't.
2: Hello, Matt. Chester.
0: Hello, Miss Kitty.
1: How are you, Kitty?
2: Cora, I'd like you to meet Marshall Dillon and Chester Proudfoot. This is Cora Bell. How do you do?
0: How do you do?
2: If either of you ever come around to the Long Branch, you'd have met Cora a week ago.
1: Well, we've been pretty busy, Kitty.
2: Oh, sure. I hope I'll see you over there soon, Marshall. And you too, Chester.
0: Oh, I'll be there, Miss Cora. Even tonight, maybe.
2: Good.
0: My.
2: Kitty, I promised Mel I'd meet him at Delmonico's. I'd better hurry along.
3: I'll see you tonight.
2: Bye.
0: Bye.
1: Bye-bye.
2: Matt, you know who this Mel is she's meeting?
1: No, huh?
2: Mel Tucker.
0: Well, Mel Tucker? That no good, slack-jawed, watery...
2: They're in love, Chester.
0: Love, my...
2: Wild in love. Oh. Ever since they met a week ago.
0: I just can't believe it. About her, I mean.
1: Yeah, sometimes there's no accounting for women, Chester.
2: I heard Mel Tucker used to be something of a man, Matt.
1: He still carries a gun.
2: It's not exactly what I meant.
1: Oh, I guess he was all right, before the whiskey took it out of him.
2: One thing, he's crazy jealous. About the worst I've ever seen.
0: Oh, he ought to be. She got a look at a good man, she might come to her senses.
1: How'd they get started, Kitty?
2: Oh, Mel Tucker was over in Newton, and when he got on the Santa Fe for Dodge, Cora was on it, too. They're even talking of getting married, Matt.
1: Do you think they will?
2: As soon as Tucker gets hold of some money, they will.
0: And it won't be very soon. That man's been broke for 3 years.
1: I don't know, Chester. A man like Tucker might do anything for money.
0: Mr. Dillon, you ain't thinking...
1: We'll wait and see, Chester. It's all we can do.

0: You've heard Bobby Haggard whistling it on radio and television. Right now, a country-style version. Okay, partners?
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0: Hey, look. Now, there's something I've been looking for, Mr. Dillon.
1: Oh, what?
0: Over here in the store window.
1: Huh?
0: Look, Mr. Jonas finally got him in, see?
1: Oh, you mean those paper collars and cuffs?
0: No, them boot jacks.
1: Oh. They're pretty fancy.
0: Yeah, they're metal, Mr. Dillon.
1: And they cost $3. You could make one of your own with 10 cents worth of wood.
0: Yeah, but these is iron. They last forever.
1: Chester, wait a minute. Look inside there.
0: Hmm?
1: Right at the counter there.
0: Wow, with it. Why, it's Mel Tucker. And look at that pile of stuff he's bought.
1: Yeah. And look at the cash he's paying for it with.
0: Mr. Dillon, you really think he did it?
1: I'm going to try to find out.
0: How?
1: Oh, he's coming out now.
0: Yeah, I guess he's going to pick up his stuff later. You'll need a wagon.
1: Oh, Tucker.
2: Oh. Hello, Marshal.
1: I notice you're buying a lot of new clothes. You getting married?
2: Yeah, I sure am, Marshal. Right soon. Going after Cora now, buy her some stuff.
1: Well, that's fine. I didn't know you were working.
2: Well, I'm not. Not here in Dodge.
1: Uh-huh.
2: I made me some money over Newton, Marshal.
1: You did, huh?
2: Yeah.
1: How?
2: Well, I don't see as it's anybody's business, how, Marshal?
1: You will after you've been in jail a while.
2: Jail? What are you talking about?
1: Old man Sawyer was murdered, Tucker, and I happen to know that you did it.
2: You out of your head?
1: I got all the proof I need.
2: You're a liar.
1: The judge won't think so.
2: Well, you can't arrest me, Marshal. It ain't right.
1: Might go easier on you if you'd admit it, Tucker.
2: I ought to kill you.
1: You couldn't, and you know it. Now start walking. You know where the jail is.

0: Hi, Matt.
1: Oh, come on in, Doc.
0: I'm just killing a little time, Matt, so if you're busy...
1: No. Sit down. There's nothing going on here.
0: Oh, well, thank you, Matt. Where's Chester?
1: He's probably over working on Mr. Jonas again.
0: Jonas? Well, what for?
1: Yeah, that metal bootjack. Chester won't pay more than a dollar, and Jonas is holding out for $2.50. It's been going on like that for a week.
0: Well, ever since you threw Mel Tucker in jail, huh?
1: Yeah, that's right.
0: He is showing any signs of weakening, Matt?
1: Now he won't admit a thing, Doc. Mm-hmm.
0: Cora been to see him?
1: Mm-hmm, every day. But that's beginning to work on Tucker.
0: What is?
1: Being in jail, he can't ride herd on her the way he's been doing. Kitty was right. He's a mighty jealous man.
0: You still think he did it, Matt?
1: Yeah, I do. It looks like I'm going to have a hard time proving it.
0: You sure?
2: Hey, Mr. Dillon, have you...
0: Oh.
2: Hello, Doc.
0: Chester. Don't see any bootjack, Chester.
2: Never mind that. You better get on over to Bob Randall's freight office.
0: Huh? What for?
2: Autopsy, I guess. He's dead, Doc.
1: What happened, Chester?
2: Well, sir, I was walking by his office, and his wife went out and said she dropped by to see him and found him hanging there.
0: Hanging?
2: Just like old man Sawyer. Exact same thing. I went in and cut him down. This time I took a look around. He'd been hit on the head, all right, and somebody tried to open his safe. They didn't get nothing, but they'd sure been working on him.
0: Well, Matt?
1: Wait here a minute, Doc. I'll go over with you.
3: Marshal, when are you going to give up and leave me out of here?
1: You're out, Tucker.
4: Mean it?
1: Yeah, I made a mistake about you.
4: I've been telling you that. What finally changed your mind?
1: What do you care? You're free. Now get going. Get married, do anything you want.
4: I sure will. Just tell you one thing, Marshal.
1: What?
4: I ain't going to forget what you've done to me. I'm already thinking up how to pay you back someday.
1: I said get out of here, Tucker.

0: You busy, Kitty?
1: No. Sit down, man. What's on your mind?
0: Oh, plenty.
1: You didn't enjoy having to turn Mel Tucker loose yesterday, did you?
0: Well, there wasn't anything else I could do, Kitty.
1: You've made mistakes before, Matt. You don't usually take it so hard.
0: Kitty, Mel Tucker's perfectly capable of having killed old man Sawyer.
1: But he sure didn't do it.
0: Sometimes I gotta do my hunting like a lion in a tree. Just lie still and wait.
1: And you don't like that, do you?
0: I've done enough of it, Kitty.
1: I know. Well, I'll say one thing about Mel Tucker, Matt. A week in jail sure made a change in him.
0: Oh, what do you mean?
1: He's been meek as a lamb since he got out.
0: About what?
1: About Cora. Look at them, all three of them standing at the bar over there. Real friendly-like.
0: Who's that other man?
1: Well, that's Dan Dressler. He and Cora have been together a lot lately.
0: Oh? Well, where'd he come from?
1: I don't know. He rode into town a day or so after you threw Tucker in jail.
0: Maybe Tucker doesn't know about Cora and him, huh?
1: They're just friends. They act like a big, happy family, Matt.
0: I see. Tucker and Cora still planning on getting married?
1: Well, not for a while. Cora says they're broke.
0: Broke? With $300?
1: Who's got $300?
0: Mel Tucker. It's what he had when I jailed him. It's what I returned to him yesterday.
1: Well, that doesn't make sense, does it?
0: Maybe it does, Kitty. Look, will you do something for me?
1: What?
0: It won't be easy, and it'll make you look pretty bad.
1: Then it must be important, or you wouldn't ask me to do it.
0: It is, Kitty. You see that table over there in the corner, just inside the hallway?
1: Yes, sure.
0: I want you to get Cora and Tucker and this Dressler over there. Offer to buy him a drink or something, huh?
1: And then what?
0: Let's go out back before they happen to see us. I'll tell you there.

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0: Now be quiet with this door, Chester.
1: Yes, sir, I will.
0: That's good. All right, now follow me.
1: Good thing this hallway ain't creepy.
0: Now, this is far enough.
1: They at the table yet?
0: Yeah, I think so.
1: I sure do hope this notion works, Mr. Dillon. I hope Miss Kitty don't get hurt out of it.
0: Well, I'll try to stop anything like that, Chester. Look, I'm going to get closer. You wait and then follow me, huh?
1: Yes, sir.
2: Appreciate your buying us all a drink, Kitty, but I don't know why you're doing it.
3: Kitty's a nice girl, man. Not enough reason?
2: Yeah, I guess so.
4: Most people I know don't do nothing for you without wanting something out of it.
3: No, Dad.
5: Yes, that's right, Carl.
3: What?
5: I'm not a nice girl. There's something I want.
4: Hey, see? I told you.
3: What do you want, right, Kitty?
5: I want Mel Tucker to know about you and Dan Dressler.
3: To know about me and Dan
5: Dressler? I don't like to watch a man being made a fool of, the way you're doing to Tucker.
3: What are you talking about?
2: No. You better explain yourself, Kitty.
5: I will, Tucker. You think Dan Dressler's a friend, don't you?
2: Well, go on, keep talking.
5: Well, he's a friend, all right. But Cora's friend, not yours. They were out together every night. You were in jail, and every day, too.
4: That's a lie.
2: Shut up, leave her talk, Dressler.
5: Everybody in Dodge knows what they've been doing except you. I guess I'm the only person that's not afraid to tell you. You think she's in love with you?
3: Kitty!
2: Get up, Dressler.
4: Oh, wait a minute, Tucker. You ain't going to listen to that fool.
2: You're going
4: to
2: get up, or I'm going to shoot you right there.
3: No, Mel, it's a trick.
2: Now, Cora, you shut up.
1: You better stop it, Mr. Dillon.
0: I can't, Chester, not yet.
2: All right, Dressler. I paid you to hang Bob Randall. I didn't pay you to make love to my girl.
0: All right, that's it.
2: Get up now, fool, Tucker.
0: That's enough, Tucker.
5: He was going to shoot Cora, Matt.
0: Chester.
6: Yes, sir.
0: Get Tucker's gun.
6: Yes, sir, I will. Dressler dead, Mr. Dillon?
0: Yeah.
6: You sure walloped Tucker a good one?
3: No, it was going to kill me. The marshal hadn't hit him, he'd have killed me.
5: I'm sorry I had to do it, Cora.
3: No, he was going to kill me. He shouldn't have been jealous of me. He shouldn't have been jealous of me.
0: Cora, you hired Dan Dressler to hang Randall, didn't you?
3: Mel made me do it.
0: But you're an accomplice.
3: I only did what Mel told me. It wasn't my idea. I didn't murder the man. I loved Mel. I had to do it. I loved him. I loved him.
0: Now, that's just too bad you loved him, Cora. Because now you're as guilty as he is. Come on.

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2: You know, on the frontier, a newcomer could almost always find some land and a little water to build himself a ranch. But next week, trouble comes to Dodge when two men claim title to the same area. And that was the West. Good night.
0: 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Featured in the cast were Lawrence Dobkin, Virginia Gregg, and John Daner. Harley Bear is Chester, Howard McNear is Doc, and Georgia Ellis is Kitty.
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So quick on the draw. Around Dodge City and in the territory on West, there's just one way to handle the killers and the spoilers, and that's with a U.S. Marshal and the smell of gun smoke.

0: Gunsmoke, starring William Conrad. The transcribed story of the violence that moved west with young America. And the story of a man who moved with it.
1: I'm that man. Matt Dillon, United States Marshal. The first man they look for and the last they want to meet. It's a chancy job, and it makes a man watchful and a little lonely.

0: I swear this is the lonesomest looking ranch in the whole state of Kansas, Mr. Dillon.
1: That's no place for a man who likes company, Chester.
0: 3 days' ride from Dodge, 150 miles. It'd get me talking to myself.
1: Now let's drive an old Tub Claver a little crazy.
0: Not so crazy. He ain't finally selling out.
1: Yeah, let's leave him here, huh?
0: I ain't laid eyes on old Tup in over a year.
1: Yeah, he hasn't changed any. And that's what worries me.
0: What do you mean?
1: Well, I'm not sure the old man's competent when it comes to business like selling a ranch. Oh, there he is. Hey, Tup, hello!
2: Hello!
0: Look at his hair. He must use it for a napkin.
1: That's bear grease, Chester.
0: Yeah, looks like he ain't washed it since he was a boy.
1: Oh, Tup, how are you, huh?
2: Fit to fight day or night.
0: Hello, Tup.
2: Well, I see you're looking sloppy as ever, Chester.
0: I'm looking sloppy. Why, Tup, doggone your old hide.
1: Never mind,
0: well,
1: Chester.
0: Well,
2: no, that's how I remember him.
1: Tup, we've been up on the Republican River. We heard that you're selling your ranch.
2: Yeah, want to buy it?
1: No. We just thought we'd stop by and see how you're doing.
2: I'm doing right good, Marshal.
1: Well, why are you selling, Tup?
2: I'm tired of being alone. Need help out here. Getting old.
1: Yeah. How much are you asking for the place?
2: $10,000. And it ain't worth a dollar more. You want it?
1: No, I don't want it. But have you found anybody who's interested?
2: That's why I'm riding to Dodge next week. I'll find somebody.
1: Well, I wish you'd come see me when you get there.
2: Yeah, maybe I will when I get there. You can buy me a drink, Marshal.
1: I'll be glad to, Tup. Well, so long.
0: Bye, Tup.
2: Goodbye. If the ocean was whiskey and I was a duck, I'd dive to the bottom and drink it all up.
0: Goodness, Mr. Dillon, ain't that awful?
1: He's a fine old man, Chester, for all his loose-minded ways.
0: He's half simple. He ain't got a lick of sense. The first fella who comes along is going to rob him blind.
1: No, he isn't, Chester. Not if I can help it.

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0: Matt!
1: Ah, hello, Doc.
0: Sit down, my boy.
1: No thanks, Doc. I had enough sitting last week.
0: Oh, yeah. Oh, say, that was a long ride you made.
1: Well, we didn't accomplish much, but we saw an awful lot of country.
0: You know, that's what I like about your job. You get paid whether you accomplish anything or not.
1: You know, you're complaining because you can't collect money off of dead men, Doc.
0: Oh, is that so? Now, you talk easy, Matt Dillon. You're forgetting how you might get sick.
1: I'm too healthy to worry about having to stay on the good side of you, you miserable old...
0: All right, now you've done it. Yes. Now you're going to have to buy me a drink.
1: My pleasure, Doc. Let's go into the Long Branch.
0: I knew if I waited long enough, some conscience-stricken heathen would come along and ask me into a bar.
1: I don't mind, Doc. It's some poor devil you might have to operate on this afternoon that I'm worried about. After you.
0: Thank you. Well, now, shall we stand at the bar?
1: Wait a minute, Doc.
0: What?
1: That's Tup Claver sitting over there.
0: Oh, yes. I saw him on the street a while ago.
1: Who's that with him?
0: I don't know, Matt.
1: Look, Doc, order me a drink, will you? I'll be with you in just a minute.
2: All right. Well, you're right out and take a look at it. All right. Well.
1: Hello, Top.
3: Oh, sit down, Marshal. Sit down.
1: I thought you were going to look me up when you got to Dodge.
3: Marshal, this here's Mr. Wayne Rutman.
4: How do you do, Marshal?
1: Mr. Rutman.
3: He's aiming to buy my ranch.
1: Oh, is that so?
3: Where's he? He's from Kansas City. If he wants to see the ranch before he will make a deal, though, Marshal.
1: Well, I can understand that.
4: You want to see the money, don't you?
3: Well, it's your ID.
4: Well, of course. And you will see it. 2 weeks from now, I'll have it deposited in the bank here.
3: Well, it'll only take a week to ride up and see the ranch and come back.
4: No, I want to send for the money first.
3: Why? I ain't going to sell without it get paid anyway.
4: Evidence of good faith, Tup. I want you to know I have the money that I'm ready to buy before I look the ranch over.
3: Yeah, don't make sense to me.
4: Marshal, do you see anything wrong in doing it my way?
1: I don't see it makes any difference.
4: There you are, Tup. I'll be going now, and 2 weeks from today, I'll meet you at the bank. Agreed?
3: Sure, I'll be there.
4: Good. Bye, Marshal.
1: Bye, Mr. Rutman.
3: Ho, dead dough, you never know. My.
1: What?
3: Never mind, Marshal. Nice feller, huh?
1: Yeah.

0: come in.
1: Yeah, hello, Mr. Bodkin.
2: Well, come in, Marshal. What can the bank do for you today?
1: It's been 2 weeks, Mr. Bodkin. I told you I wanted to be here when Ruttman and Tup Claver showed up.
2: Oh, of course, of course. But Wayne Ruttman's already been here, Marshal.
1: Oh, he has?
2: Mm-hmm. Deposited $15,000 cash, just like that.
1: It's an awful lot of money.
2: Yeah, I wish there were more businessmen like him around.
3: Well, morning, gentlemen.
2: Here's Tup.
3: Oh, it's you, Marshal.
1: Hello, Tup.
3: Oh, where's Ruttman?
2: He said he'd meet you at the stable about noon, Tup. He'll be ready to ride up to the ranch with you, and the money's here, $15,000. It's been deposited.
3: I'll take your word for it, Bodkin.
2: If Ruttman decides to buy, he'll give you a note for the money. All you'll have to do is come here and collect it.
3: Well, sounds easy.
2: Nothing to it.
3: My.
1: Well, I don't see anything wrong with the deal, do you, Mr. Bodkin?
2: Certainly not. You're a lucky man, Tup, if he decides to buy, of
3: course. Oh, he'll buy. Place looks fine. I just got back this morning.
1: Ah, so that's where you've been. Huh?
3: Riding and dreaming, Marshal. Dreaming of money.
1: Well, good luck, Tup.
3: There ain't no such thing, Marshal. Luck's for fools and sinners. You'll see. Oh, yes, you'll see. If the ocean was whiskey and I was a dog, I'd say...

0: Hello, Kitty. Oh,
1: Matt.
0: What's the matter? Did I scare you?
1: I guess we were concentrating pretty hard on those dresses in the window. Matt, this is Mary Emmett.
0: Now, how do you do, Mary?
2: Hello, Marshal.
1: Mary's an old friend of mine. She's just passing through on her way to Denver.
0: Oh, why don't you stay in Dodge a while, Mary? They got enough pretty girls in Denver.
2: Kitty's told me about you, Marshal. I don't believe a word you say.
0: Oh. Well, then I guess you really are old friends.
1: Oh, it's been 15 years, hasn't it, Mary?
2: Ever since New Orleans.
1: We were awful young then, weren't we?
2: Well, you grew up pretty fast in that town.
1: We sure did. Where's Chester, Matt? I'd like him to meet Mary, too.
0: Oh, he went in the bank, Kitty. He claimed he had to change some money.
1: Well, I wish I had some money. I'd change it right in his store. Look at that purple dress, Matt.
0: Kitty, you got 100 dresses.
1: Well, then I've lost 95 of them. The others are in rags.
0: Well, the one you're wearing looks nice.
1: This thing wouldn't look good on a gal from the deep piney woods.
2: Kitty, you haven't changed a bit. As long as I've known, you've complained about your wardrobe.
1: Well, I'll stop one day, Mary, when I get $1 million.
3: Mr. Dillon!
1: That's Chester, Matt.
0: Oh, yeah. Well, look, maybe I can join you two later and have a drink with you.
2: Hope you will, Marshal.
0: Okay, we'll do that.
1: Bye.
4: Hey, Mr. Dillon, they're having an awful row in the bank there.
0: Oh, who is?
4: Mr. Botkin and that fellow Rutman.
0: Oh, is Rutman back?
4: Got back this morning, he says, and he wants his money. He's decided not to buy Tupp's Ranch.
0: Oh, what's the trouble?
4: Well, Mr. Botkin says that... Well, you better ask him. There they are at the teller's window.
5: Keep quiet a minute, Rutman. Marshal Dillon, you settle this.
0: What's the trouble, Mr. Botkin?
6: He won't give me my money, that's the trouble.
5: You haven't got any money here.
6: $15,000 is all.
5: Here's your note, Rutman. You signed it.
6: My note.
0: Can I see it a minute, Mr. Barker? Give whatever money I have in bank to Tupp Cleaver. Signed, Wayne Rutman.
6: It's impossible.
0: Well, isn't this your writing, Rutman?
5: Of course it is, Marshal. Tupp brought it in 2 days ago.
0: 2 days ago?
6: That's a lie. 3 days ago, I left him at his ranch 150 miles from here. Nobody could ride that in one day.
5: Somebody's sure lying. He was here, and I gave him the money.
6: Then it's up to the Marshal to get it back. Right now. I'll be waiting at the Dodge House, Mark.
7: Mr. Dillon.
0: Yeah, what, Chester?
7: I got an idea where old Tupp might be at.
0: Well, let's go find him.

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0: Well, by golly, there he is, sitting right on the porch.
1: What's he doing way out here, Chester?
0: Well, sir, he told me he didn't like the Dodge house, and he was going to board here at the Widow Clancy's.
1: Huh? Did he mention that he'd have a shotgun across his lap?
0: Well, now, what's he doing with that?
2: Oh, hello, Marshal. Chester. Come sit a spell.
1: Who's the gun for, Tup? Wayne Rutman?
2: Can't never tell, Marshal. Man carrying as much money as I am. No, sir.
1: Rutman's kind of upset about that money, Tup.
2: He is?
1: Mm-hmm. He wants it back.
2: Wants it back? Well, I don't understand, Marshal. He gave me the note.
1: Yeah, I know. I saw it.
2: Well, is there something wrong with it?
1: No, Mr. Bodkin says it's in his handwriting.
2: Well, then what's the fuss? Marshal, I don't want to do nothing illegal. You know that.
1: You, gave Rutman the deed to your ranch, didn't you?
2: Of course I did. Why else would he be giving me that note for the money?
1: Tup, how did you ride 150 miles in one day?
2: Now, you ain't saying that's illegal, are you?
1: No, it's not illegal, Tup. It's impossible.
2: Marshal, we ought to get this whole thing straightened out.
1: I think we better, Tup.
2: Then you tell Wayne Rutman to be at the Long Branch tonight. We'll settle it there. I won't be accused of no wrongdoing, Marshal. No, not me.

0: Rutman. The same table where you first made the deal.
1: You stand up for me, Marshal. You make him give me back my money.
2: Well, evening, gentlemen. Sit down.
0: Hello, Top.
2: I hear you got a complaint, Rutman. What's wrong?
1: I changed my mind. I don't want your ranch.
2: You don't want it?
1: Here's the deed. Now hand over the money.
2: Oh, but we made a deal. I gave you the deed, and you gave me the note for the money.
1: Well, I said I've changed my mind.
2: No, it's too late, Rutman. You've already bought the ranch. It's yours.
1: $15,000 for that place? Don't be a fool.
2: And I didn't make you pay it.
0: Rutman, don't you tell me something. Tup only asked $10,000. Now, why did you offer him $15,000?
2: Well, I... Wait, I'll answer that, Marshal. He wanted to make sure I wouldn't sell it to nobody else. He had it all figured out. He rode out to my ranch with me, and we made a deal. I gave him the deed, and he gave me the note. Then he said he had to go on to Hayes City and wouldn't be riding back with me. But I know that he aimed to get back here as fast as he could and draw his money out of the bank before I could get here with his note. That way, he'd have both his money and the ranch. He'd get the ranch for free.
1: This whole thing is ridiculous. I'm giving you back your deed, Top. You can have the ranch. I want that money.
2: Wait a minute. I'll tell you what I'll do, Rutman. Now, the ranch is only worth $10,000. Everybody knows that. So I'll buy it back for $10,000.
1: What?
2: Yep. I've got the money right here. You want it?
1: No, I want the whole $15,000. I had to borrow $10,000 of it. I've got to return it within a week.
2: I can't help that, Rutman. The ranch ain't worth more than $10,000, and that's all I'll pay for it. Now, you can take it or leave it.
1: Marshal, are you going to sit there and let him cheat me out of $5,000?
0: Mr. Rutman, you don't have to sell the ranch
1: back. I've got to return that $10,000. There'll be trouble if I don't. Bad trouble.
0: Now, there it is. Right there on the table.
1: I'm going to go get me a gun.
0: Uh-uh. No, you don't, Rutman.
1: I'll find him when you're not around, Marshal.
2: Hey, Rutman, look over there at that bar. You see them five fellers?
1: What about them?
2: They're mighty good friends of mine, and they're staying right here in town as long as I do in case of any trouble.
0: Huh. Looks to me like you're licked, Mr. Rutman. Now, you either pick up the $10,000 or the deed, and you get out of here. Now.
1: You'll hear about this, Marshal. Cheating me.
0: I said get going, Rutman. Crooks.
2: Well, he took the money and left the deed, Marshal. I still got my ranch and $5,000 to boot.
0: Top, who are those friends of yours at the bar there?
2: Oh, I'm giving a party tonight, Marshal. You're invited, too. All the drinks are on me.
0: But why them?
2: Well, they're just fellas I know. They live 30, 40 miles apart, all the way up to my ranch.
0: Oh?
2: When I rode back here to see Rutman's money like he wanted me to, I left a horse at each one of them fellas' places.
0: So that's how you made the trip in one day, huh?
2: A day and a night, Marshal.
0: You had your own Pony Express.
2: Well, I kind of figured maybe I ought to get here before Rutman did.
0: You kind of figured right, Tup.
2: Now, Marshal, you know that I'm honest as daylight.
0: I always have been.
2: Of course, I do stretch the blanket a little when it's blanket stretching time.
0: I tell you what, Tup. Why don't we get that party going, huh?

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1: Thank you, George. 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
0: 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Harley Bear is Chester, Howard McNear is Doc, and Georgia Ellis is Kitty. During the current year, Boys Clubs of America is celebrating its golden anniversary. Formed in 1906 from a nucleus of some 50 existing boys clubs, the National Boy Guidance Organization today numbers 435 member clubs from coast to coast, serving more than 450,000 boys. 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

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They satisfy the most. Around Dodge City and in the territory on West, there's just one way to handle the killers and the spoilers, and that's with a U.S. Marshal and the smell of gun smoke.

0: Gunsmoke, starring William Conrad. The transcribed story of the violence that moved west with young America. And the story of a man who moved with it.
1: I'm that man, Matt Dillon, United States Marshal. The first man they look for and the last they want to meet. It's a chancy job, and it makes a man watchful and a little lonely.

0: You stay with the horses, will you, Chester?
1: Yes, sir.
0: I won't be long.
1: I sure don't envy you having to talk to her, Mr. Jones.
0: Well, somebody has to do it.
1: I don't understand that, Zach Morton. It's good land out here. There's a nice little house, water, everything. Why do you have to go trying to get rich the hard way?
0: Well, I guess it never looks hard, though, to try it.
1: Mr. Dillon, Ada's seen us. She's come out on the porch.
0: Oh, yeah. Hello, Ada.
2: Marshal Dillon.
0: Ada, I sent a man out here a few days ago to tell you what happened to Zach.
2: He told me.
0: Well, I kind of thought you'd come in to Dodge.
2: No,
0: They had to bury him, Ada. I'd have brought him out here, but I was off chasing his partner.
2: Did you catch him?
0: He was killed swimming the Cimarron.
2: He killed Zach right on Front Street.
0: Well, I had no choice, Ada.
2: I told him not to go back to town. I told him you'd probably have found out who robbed that express office. I said you'd be looking for
0: it. I'm sorry it happened, Ada. For your sake.
2: Zach turned bandit, Marshal. I lost pride in him for a long time now.
0: Ada, there's been some talk going on in Dodge.
2: What are they saying?
0: Well, everybody thinks that Zach brought the money out here and hid it. I think you know where it is.
2: Is that what you think, Marshal?
0: Well, they could have been headed south with it, riding bold and innocent-like right through Dodge. The money could be at the bottom of the Cimarron with Zach's partner.
2: Zach went bad, Marshal. I hated him for it. That's why I didn't come to town when he got killed.
0: Yeah. Well, I won't bother you anymore, Ada. Goodbye.
2: Goodbye, Marshal.
1: What's she saying, Mr. Dillon?
0: I don't think Ada knows anything, Chester.
1: Well, he buried that money out here somewhere. There's no man would be fool enough to ride back into Dodge with it. I think that woman's fooling you, Mr. Dillon. I think she knows where the money's at.
0: Chester, let's ride back as far as the creek and build us a fire, huh? I'm hungry.

0: Yeah, here's another strip of meat that's about done, Chester.
1: Well, that's yours, Mr. Dillon. I ate the last one. Hey, look.
0: Huh?
1: We got company. It's that Leach Fields fella.
0: Leach Fields? Well, who's he?
1: Well, he got off Santa Fe one day while you was down on the Cimarron. But I don't know for sure where he comes from or wonder what he's doing out this way now.
0: Is he a gambler?
1: Oh, I ain't never saw him gambling, but he sure dresses like one, don't he?
0: Yeah, he looks pretty fancy.
1: Oh, he's a gentleman, Mr. John. A real gentleman. We don't get many like him. How do, Mr. Fields?
2: Hello, Chester.
1: Mr. Fields, this here is Marshal Dillon.
2: Well, it's a pleasure to meet you, Marshal. I've been looking forward to it.
0: Well, that makes you different from most men who come to Dodge.
2: Yes, I've been observing those men, Marshal. They're bad. They're evil.
0: Yeah, some of them sure are, Mr. Fields.
2: You do right to kill them, Marshal.
0: When I kill somebody, it's because I have to. Not because it's either right or wrong.
2: Well, it was certainly right to kill Zach Morton.
0: Was it?
2: Of course it was. I'm on my way now to console his widow with that same thought, Marshal.
0: Uh-huh.
2: Yes, we're old friends. Even though I haven't seen Ada in years.
0: Why did you know her, Fields?
2: Back in St. Joe.
1: Well, that's right. She is from St. Joe. I've heard her talk about it.
2: I'll buy you a drink when I return to Dodge, Marshal. Bye. Goodbye, Chester.
1: Bye, Mr. Fields. There. See what I mean about him being a gentleman, Mr. Dillon?
0: Your meat's burning, Chester.
1: You mean you don't think he's a nice fellow?
0: I said your meat's burning.

0: Where are you listening to Gunsmoke? In your kitchen? 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

0: Front Street sure is deserted today, ain't it?
1: It's fine with me, Chester.
0: I hear there's some cattle coming up the trail in a couple of days, though.
1: Well, that's a couple of days off. We'll enjoy ourselves while we can.
0: Yeah, sure. Well, forevermore. What do you know?
1: Oh, what is it?
0: Look, it's Leach Fields and Ada Morton.
1: Oh, yeah. Ah, hello, Ada. Fields.
2: Hello, Marshal.
0: How do?
3: Chester. Well, I've got good news, Marshal.
1: How's that so?
3: Haven't I, Ada?
2: Let me tell him. We're going to get married, Marshal.
1: But married?
3: Tomorrow, right here in Dodge. I brought Ada in today so she could buy some clothes and things.
1: Ah, I see.
2: I know what you're thinking, Marshal. You're thinking it's awful fast with Zach gone only a couple of weeks.
1: Oh, it's no business of mine, Ada.
2: Well, it's not so fast considering how we knew each other back in St. Joe and all.
3: Ada, you'd better run along now and do your shopping. I'll meet you at the Dodge house in about an hour.
2: All right.
1: Ada. I just wanted to wish you happiness.
2: Thank you. Leach is a good man, Marshal. He's a good, God-fearing man.
1: Well, that's quite a compliment, Fields, from a woman like her.
3: She's endured a lot of evil in her life, Marshal. I want to help her to forget it.
1: Look, Fields, the evil that you mentioned, it never brought her a thing. Not a thing.
3: Well, of course not.
1: What I mean is, it didn't bring her any money.
3: Money? From Zach? That'd be tainted money, Marshal. I wouldn't touch it, and I wouldn't allow her to. Now, what about that drink I promised you?
1: No, not today, Fields. I'm pretty busy. But I'll be waiting for you next time you come to town.

0: I'm glad that meal's over.
1: Now, they got a new cook here, Kitty, didn't I tell you?
0: You didn't have to, Matt.
1: Oh, no, it wasn't that bad.
0: Wasn't it? Where'd he learn to be cook? Out poisoning wolves?
1: Good cook's hard to find.
0: I'm sure of it.
1: Yeah, long hours, not much pay.
0: If he doesn't like the job, why doesn't he go back to oil and leather or whatever he was doing?
1: Well, if he could hear you, I expect he would.
2: Well, hello, Matt. Kitty.
0: Hello, Doc. Sit down.
1: Hello, Doc.
2: Thank you.
0: Where you been the last couple of days?
2: Oh, out in the country, Kitty. Waiting for a baby to make up its mind. Say, I passed by Ada Morton's place on my way back, Matt.
1: It's been Ada Fields for the last month, Doc.
2: I know.
0: Well, how are they getting along, Doc?
2: I didn't see Ada, but Leach Fields was there.
1: So?
2: You know how nice he usually is, Matt? He's so gentlemanlike and everything, but he wasn't this time. Oh, no, he acted like he didn't want me around. He wouldn't even invite me into the house.
1: Well, maybe he was busy,
2: Doc. Oh, yeah, he was, but he was sitting there on the porch doing nothing. Matt, I don't like it. I've got a feeling something's wrong out there. You better go and have a look.

0: He's sitting right there on the porch, Mr. Dillon, just like Doc said.
1: Yeah?
0: Of course, I always did think Doc's just an old worrier.
1: Hello, Fields.
2: Good afternoon, Marshal.
1: Chester.
0: How do, Mr. Fields?
2: What are you doing way out here?
1: Well, we were riding by. We thought we'd say hello.
2: Well, I'm glad you did. I'm sorry you missed Ada, though, Marshal. She's going to be mighty disappointed.
1: Where is she, Fields?
2: I don't know. She got on a horse this morning and said she was off to visit some neighbors.
1: Mm-hmm. Didn't she say who?
2: She wants to go visiting. I don't ask her where. I trust Ada.
1: Yeah, sure.
2: I'd ask you in, Marshal, but one thing she did tell me was if anybody rode by not to let them see the house, she didn't take time to clean it up, and you know how women are.
1: Well, we got to go back to Dodge anyway, Fields. You tell her hello for us.
2: I'll do that, Marshal. Goodbye.
1: Goodbye.
0: Goodbye, Mr. Fields.
2: Goodbye, Chester.
0: Well, now, he wasn't acting mean, Mr. Dillon.
1: Chester.
0: Hmm?
1: Did you ever hear of a country woman riding off and not telling her husband where she's going?
0: Well, no, sir, come think of it, I never did.
1: You bet you didn't.

0: Over here, Chester.
1: Oh, my. I couldn't see him behind this bush, Mr. Dillon.
0: Did you find a place to tie the horses?
1: Yes, sir. There was an old log down in that gully. Have you saw anything?
0: Well, as soon as we were out of sight, Fields left the porch and went into the house. Nobody's come out yet.
1: Well, I still think you're wrong about him, Mr. Dillon.
0: Yeah, maybe I am. Maybe I just don't like men who go around preaching how bad other men are.
1: You're awful suspicious of everybody, Mr. Dillon.
0: Well, Chester, nothing pleases me more than when I'm wrong.
1: I know. How long are we going to have to lay out here in this doggone dirt, Mr. Dillon?
0: It'll dark, if nothing happens before.
1: Then what?
0: Then we're going up to that house, Indian style.
1: It ain't hardly noon. We got an awful long wait. Say now, maybe I'll just...
0: Wait a minute. Look.
1: It's him. He had a horse around back.
0: Yeah.
1: He's riding north. We gonna follow him?
0: Maybe. After we take a look in the house, let's get our horses.

0: that whistling man, Bobby Haggard, really started something. Tonight, we'd like to introduce a player piano that could have come right out of the Long Branch in Dodge City.
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0: You're going to have to bust that door open if you want in, Mr. Dillon.
1: And I'll bust it open. Come on.
0: I feel like a crook entering a man's house this way.
1: Don't let it bother you, Chester. Let's take a look in the bedroom.
0: You going to bust it open, too? Guess you are. Hey, look on the bed, Mr. Dillon. He's got her all tied up.
1: Yeah. You untie her feet, Chester.
0: Yes, sir. She looks sick.
2: Oh, Marshal.
1: You all right, Ada? Have you been hurt?
2: No, Marshal. Starved.
1: Starved?
2: Nothing to eat. Not for days. Weeks.
0: Oh, my goodness.
1: Take a look in the kitchen, Chester. See if you can find something for
0: her. Yes, I sure will.
1: Where did Leech Fields go, Ada? We saw him right off.
2: He wanted the money, Marshal. He starved me so that I'd tell him.
1: And you finally gave in? You told him?
2: He's gone to dig for it. Inside that old sod hut up near Willow Spring.
1: Oh, yeah, I know where it is.
2: If he don't find the money, he's coming back to kill me, Marshal.
1: Look, Ada, we're going to leave a rifle with you. You think you're strong enough to use it?
2: I'll get strong enough. I'll use it.
1: Ada, you never knew Leech Fields before, did you?
2: No, I only said it so it looked better marrying him so quick.
1: Yeah, I thought so. I'll go help Chester and Ann. As soon as we can feed you something, we'll go after him.
2: He seems so good, Marshal. He seemed so good for a day or two.

0: All right, this is far enough, Chester.
1: It's so dark I can't hardly see nothing.
0: Now, he's in there. You can hear him digging. Listen.
1: I hear him. We gonna rush him?
0: I'd like to take him alive, if possible.
1: I mean, we'll wait for him to come out.
0: No, let's jump him. Maybe it'll scare him so bad he won't put up a fight.
1: All right.
0: Now, you walk about 10 feet to the left of me, Chester. I'll go inside alone. If he takes me, will you get him, huh?
1: Yes, sir.
0: I got the drop on you, Fields. Don't move.
2: What are you doing here, Marshal?
0: Get your hands in the air.
2: Well, sure. Sure. But I don't understand.
0: Don't be a fool! All right, Chester.
1: You get him, Mr. Dillon?
0: It's too dark in here. I tried for his shoulder the first shot, but I missed.
1: You sure he's dead?
0: I couldn't afford to miss the next two, Chester.
1: No, sir. No, Mr. Dillon, I sure was wrong about him.
0: Yeah.
1: I guess he didn't find the money, though, did he?
0: He would have, if there'd been any.
1: But this is where Ed said it was.
0: You want to start digging for it, Chester?
2: Well, no, sir.
0: That money's at the bottom of the Cimarron with Zach's partner.
1: Well, then why'd she say it was out here?
0: Well, I guess she thought if she could get rid of Leech Fields even for a little while, she might have a chance.
1: Well, she was right, wasn't she?
0: Yeah. And you and everybody else had better start believing in Ada. She's been through enough over something that she never even knew anything about.
1: Man sure can be wrong sometimes, can he, Mr. Dillon?
0: Now, you tell everybody that back in Dodge, Chester. And maybe Ada can have a little peace. She's earned it.

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2: To kill a man in a fair fight or in self-defense wasn't too unusual on the frontier. But next week, a man kills to avenge the death of his brother without firing a shot. But that was the West. Good night.
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Chesterfield packs more pleasure because it's more perfectly packed, thanks to Accuray. They satisfy the most. Around Dodge City and in the territory on West, there's just one way to handle the killers and the spoilers, and that's with a U.S. Marshal and the smell of gun smoke.

0: Gunsmoke, starring William Conrad. The transcribed story of the violence that moved west with young America. And the story of a man who moved with it.
1: I'm that man. Matt Dillon, United States Marshal. The first man they look for and the last they want to meet. It's a chancy job, and it makes a man watchful and a little lonely.

0: You know this fellow riding in, Morgan?
1: He's a stranger for sure, Abe.
0: That brand on his horse, I can't even read it.
1: Good horse, though.
0: So?
1: Get out, stranger.
2: Who are you, men?
1: Well, we're the Curry brothers. We own this ranch.
2: How far is it to Dodge?
1: 60 miles, if you ride in a straight line.
2: I want some grain for my horse. Where is it?
0: Look, stranger, we got no grain. We're fresh out.
1: Now, Abe, if he wants a little grain...
0: And then he can act more polite about it.
2: Oh, ain't I been polite enough for you? Maybe I ought to change my ways just for you.
0: What are you, anyway? Some kid who thinks he's a man just because he's wearing a gun for the first time?
2: Mister, I've been wearing a gun 8 years, ever since I was 16.
0: That makes you 24 and still a kid that ought to be taken out to the shed.
2: You aim to take me out, mister?
0: Somebody ought to.
2: A lot of men have tried. I guess it's your turn now. Go ahead, you're wearing a gun.
1: Oh, now, we won't have any fighting. You watch your temper, Abe. The kid don't mean nothing.
2: The name's Tom Clegg. I ain't a kid.
1: All right, Clegg. Forget it. You too, Abe.
0: Well...
2: Say you're sorry, mister.
1: Say what?
2: You heard me.
1: Are you crazy?
2: Maybe this'll help. Now draw.
1: No, Abe.
2: Abe, don't move, mister.
1: You killed him. You killed my brother. Well, he hardly got his hand on his gun.
2: Why don't you try me?
1: Abe wasn't no gunfighter. Neither am I.
2: Then I tell you what. You practice a little. I'll be in Dodge for a spell. Come see me.

0: Oh, now, say, there is a good-looking horse, Mr. Dillon.
1: Oh, which one, Chester?
0: That big bay that young fellow's just getting off of there.
1: Oh?
0: Well, ain't he?
1: Well, I wasn't looking at the horse, Chester.
0: Oh, you know that fella?
1: Yeah, maybe.
2: What are you people staring at?
1: Aren't you Tom Clegg?
2: What? Matt Dillon.
1: At Las Cruces about 8 years ago, wasn't it?
2: Exactly 8 years ago. I've changed some since then, Marshal Dillon.
1: Yeah, I'm a marshal. This is Chester Proudfoot, Clegg.
0: How do you do?
2: Hello. Well, Marshal, I suppose you're remembering how I didn't dare draw on that fellow in Las Cruces.
1: You were smart not to. He'd have killed you, sure.
2: I left there. I went out by myself. I practiced for 2 years, every day. I got pretty good with a gun, Marshal.
1: Did you?
2: That fellow's dead now. I went back and I killed him.
1: There wasn't much of a quarrel, Clegg.
2: I don't need much, Marshal. Oh, I killed a lot of men since then. But don't you worry about me. They always draw first.
1: Are you telling me you've turned gunman, huh?
2: I've got me a pretty fair reputation in New Mexico.
1: And now you want to be known in Kansas. That's why you came here.
2: I didn't say that.
1: I know you're kind, Clegg. I ought to. I've killed enough of them.
2: Not me, Marshal. You ain't going to kill me. I'm too fast for you and I'm too smart. I'll show you someday.

0: that whistling man Bobby Haggart really started something. Tonight, the Calypso Boys join in. Ready, amigos?
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0: Oh, Chester.
1: Chester, I'm coming, Mr. Dillon. What was it you wanted?
0: You all through out there?
1: Well, I'm through to one. I was trying to open that back door again. I guess it won't never get fixed proper unless we just build us a new one. Well, Morgan Curry.
0: All right, come on in, Morgan.
2: Oh, Chester.
1: Where's Abe?
2: It's about Abe. I come to see the marshal.
0: Is something wrong, Morgan?
2: Marshal, you've known me and Abe a long time.
0: I sure have.
2: Would you say I'm a man who tells lies?
0: You know the answer to that, Morgan.
2: Then I'll say it short. A fella rode up to the ranch day before yesterday, and him and Abe got into a little argument, but Abe was about willing to call it off when this fella slapped him.
0: And Abe went for his gun, huh?
2: He never had a chance, Marshal. This fella was the fastest man I ever seen.
0: Did he say his name, Morgan?
2: Tom Clegg.
0: Yeah, I thought so.
2: He's a killer, Marshal. He made Abe draw.
0: That's what he means about being smart.
2: No man can take being slapped. That ain't self-defense, Marshal, and he can't claim it is.
0: The law says he can, Morgan.
2: Look, Marshal, I ain't a coward. You know that, but there's no use my facing him. He'd kill me easy as he did Abe. Now, what good would that do?
0: I wish I could help you, Morgan.
2: Well, it ain't just me, Marshal. It's all the men he's going to kill before he's through. Somebody's got to stop him.
0: Somebody will. Someday.
2: Now, before he kills any more men. It's like poisoning a wolf. Don't you see that?
0: Morgan, I'm a lawman. When Tom Clegg breaks the law, I'll go after him. But until he does, there's nothing I can do.
2: I don't know if you're fast enough for him, Marshal. But you're the only man I do know who might be.
0: I'm not hired to gun men down, Morgan.
2: He's got to be killed.
0: And I'll admit the world would be better off without him.
2: You said something about his being smart.
0: Now, he claimed that.
2: And we'll see how smart he is. Marshal, Tom Clegg's going to die, no matter what. He's going to die.

0: You want another beer, Matt?
1: No, one's my limit, Kitty.
0: One? Oh, you're expecting trouble.
1: I didn't say that.
0: One beer said it.
1: You know me too well, Kitty. But you're right about my expecting trouble.
0: Well, I already knew about that. I've watched Morgan Curry following Clegg in and out of here for 2 days now.
1: I don't know what Morgan has in mind, Kitty, but I'm sure he doesn't plan to shoot Clegg in the back or anything like that.
0: Well, he isn't even carrying a gun.
1: Yeah, I know.
0: He just stands around at a distance and sort of keeps an eye on Clegg. It's driving him crazy.
1: But Morgan's not carrying a gun. It's made Clegg helpless to do anything about it.
0: Maybe he's trying to get him into a fist fight, Matt.
1: Ah, Clegg wouldn't fight him, Kitty. He knows he'd get torn apart.
0: Beats me what he's up to.
1: Well, I wish Morgan would go home and forget about it.
0: Maybe it's you he's trying to shame, Matt.
1: Me? What for?
0: For not doing anything about Clegg murdering his brother.
1: It wasn't murder, Kitty. Abe drew first.
0: The way I heard it, Clegg made him draw. And I don't care what the law calls self-defense.
1: Well, I have to, Kitty. I have to care.
0: Yeah, I know, Matt. Well, there they are.
1: What?
0: Clegg. He just went to the bar. Morgan will be along directly.
1: Yeah. Well, you keep an eye on him, Kitty.
0: Me? Keep an eye on him?
1: I got to ride out into the country tomorrow. I'm leaving before dawn so as I can get back early in the afternoon.
0: Well, then you better get to bed. Good night, Matt.
1: I'll see you tomorrow, Kitty.
0: Sure.
2: Marshal! I want to talk to you.
1: I'll go ahead, Clegg. Talk.
2: It's about him.
1: Huh? Oh, Morgan. Hey, Morgan.
2: What are you calling him for?
3: You want me, Marshal?
1: Yeah. Clegg here wanted to talk to me about you, Morgan. I thought maybe you ought to hear it, too.
2: Sure, he can hear it. I want him to stop following me around, that's all.
1: Oh, why tell me that, Clegg?
2: Because you've got to stop him.
1: Me stop him? He isn't breaking any law.
2: He ain't wearing a gun. A dirty coward.
1: There's no law that a man has to wear a gun.
2: It's making me jumpy. I don't like being stared at all the time.
3: You got a guilty conscience about something, Clegg?
2: You shut up.
3: Why don't you take your gun off and shut me up, Clegg?
2: You hear him, Marshal? You see what a coward he is?
1: I can't help you, Clegg.
2: Lock him up, Marshal. Go on, lock him up. You heard me.
1: Yeah, I heard you.
2: Then do it.
1: Not very likely.
2: All right. You're wearing a gun. Are you a coward, too, Marshal?
1: Morgan, come outside. I want to talk to you.
3: Okay, Marshal.
2: You're both cowards. That's what you are, cowards.
3: Why didn't you kill him in there, Marshal? That was your chance.
1: I'm not a gunman, Morgan. I'm a lawman. Won't you ever understand that?
3: Maybe I'm beginning to.
1: Look, Morgan, it's no use. I'm not going to fight Clegg. Now, you can't use the law for your own revenge. That's not what it's for. Now, why don't you forget this and go back home?
3: Marshal, do you think I'm a coward because I won't put on a gun and let him kill me?
1: I don't know what to think, Morgan. You seem to be doing all the thinking these days.
3: My brother Abe was murdered, Marshal. He was murdered.
1: I'm sorry, Morgan, but there's nothing I can do. Now, good night.

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0: Hello, Mr. Dillon.
1: Oh, where is everybody, Chester? Why is the town so quiet this afternoon?
0: Everybody seen you riding in, I guess.
1: Huh?
0: They've been waiting for you to get back.
1: Waiting for me? Why?
0: I told them you'd be back early afternoon. There's trouble here this morning, Mr. Dillon.
1: You mean a shooting?
0: Yes, sir.
1: Morgan?
0: Yes, sir, it was Morgan.
1: Yeah, so he put on a gun after all, huh?
0: No, sir, he was unarmed.
1: What?
0: He ain't dead, though. At least not yet. He's up at dock.
1: Where's Clegg?
0: Clegg must have saw you ride in, too. He's standing across the street now, behind you there.
1: Ah. Well, I won't keep him waiting. I hear you shot another man, Clegg.
2: He deserved it.
1: Did he?
2: I warned him about following me around. It drove me half crazy.
1: So you stopped him?
2: He slapped me. No man can take that.
1: No, not even his brother Abe could.
2: Say, I plumb forgot about that.
1: You told me once how smart you are, Clegg. I guess you forgot about that, too.
2: What do you mean?
1: Morgan was unarmed.
2: You gonna try to put me in jail, Marshal?
1: I'm gonna try.
2: Now you're forgetting. I also told you I'm too fast for you.
1: Maybe you are. I'm arresting you, Clegg.
2: Keep your eyes on mine, Marshal. I want to see the look in them when it hits you. That's the best part. Now?

0: Hello, Matt.
1: Doc.
0: I heard the shots, Matt. I see Clegg still lying there.
1: Not if he's got any friends that can move it.
0: I doubt if he has. A man like that.
1: I guess not, Doc.
0: You did it the only way possible.
1: I was trying to arrest him, Doc. I didn't walk out there to shoot him down. How's Morgan?
0: With two bullets in him, he's doing as well as might be expected.
1: I'm meaning what?
0: He's dying, Matt.
1: Yeah. Now, let's go see him.
0: Matter of fact, there's no reason at all he should have lived this long. I can't understand it. Most men would have died on the spot, shot up the way he was.
1: Morgan?
2: Marshal, I heard some shooting, didn't I?
1: Yeah. Yeah, you did.
2: Was you in it?
1: I was.
2: And Clegg's dead, eh?
1: That's how you wanted it, wasn't

0: I can't say I admire your thinking, but you're sure not a coward.
1: He murdered my brother. He murdered me the same way. But we got him anyway. Didn't we? Didn't we, Mother?
2: Well, he was right. He won. Even if he had to die to do it.
0: Yeah. But you know something, Doc? I feel like a hangman. You made an executioner out of me. And I don't like it.
2: I understand that, Matt. But you'll forget it. You'll forget it. In time.
0: Yeah, sure. One more thing to forget.

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2: On the frontier, bands of marauding Indians weren't too uncommon. And next week, during an attack, three people are killed. But not by the Indians. And that was the West. Good night.
0: 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Sound patterned by Ray Kemper and Bill James. Featured in the cast were Sam Edwards, Vic Perrin, and John Daner. Harley Bear is Chester, Howard McNair is Doc, and Georgia Ellis is Kitty. 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It's the pure white miracle tip that adds so much to your enjoyment. 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

are perfectly packed, thanks to Accuray. They satisfy the most. Around Dodge City and in the territory on West, there's just one way to handle the killers and the spoilers, and that's with a U.S. Marshal and the smell of gun smoke.

0: Gunsmoke, starring William Conrad. The transcribed story of the violence that moved west with young America. And the story of a man who moved with it.
1: I'm that man. Matt Dillon, United States Marshal. The first man they look for and the last they want to meet. It's a chancy job, and it makes a man watchful and a little lonely.

0: Hey, Kitty.
1: Huh?
0: What's your hurry?
1: I'm late for work, Matt. I should have been at the Long Branch an hour ago.
0: I was just over there. The place is full of nothing but loafers. Why, there isn't a dollar in the crowd.
1: I never saw a loafer yet who didn't have at least a few pennies hid out somewhere.
0: Maybe you're right, Kitty.
1: Of course, sometimes you have to pull his boots off to find it. That's all in the day's work.
2: Mr. Dillon!
1: Who's that with Chester?
0: Yeah, I don't know him.
1: Look at the spread of that man's feet, Matt. He looks like a buffalo.
0: They are pretty big, all right.
1: I'll see you later, Matt.
0: Okay, good luck, Kitty.
3: Mr. Dillon, this here is Mr. and Miss Jollips.
0: How do you do?
3: The Jollips has bought themselves old Mather place down at the head of Salt Fork.
0: Oh? Well, that's about 60 miles south of here, isn't it, Mr. Jollip?
4: Well, that's what they tell me, Marshal. Of course, we ain't never been there.
5: We're on our way now.
0: Well, you'll have a good neighbor down there, Miss Jollip. Bob Oren lives only about 10 or 15 miles from you.
3: Well, that's what they wanted to see you about, Mr. Dillon.
0: What?
4: We met this here Bob Oren right here in town today, Marshal.
0: Oh, did you?
4: Now, see, we paid good money for that place. But, well, my wife and me, we about give up going down there. All we've been hearing about that country. And we met this Oren fella down the Santa Fe Depot today. Now, he said it was all lies.
3: And they want you to tell them the truth, Mr. Dillon.
4: Yes.
0: What? The truth about what?
5: About them Indians, Marshal. Them Comanches.
4: Now, everybody but Bob Oren. Everybody says that country down there is just full of them.
5: And he lives alone. He's got no woman with him. But me, I didn't come west to get captured by no Indians. I've read about that. Bad what they do to women.
4: I don't intend to expose my wife to nothing like that, Marshal.
5: We want you to tell us the truth, Marshal. You're the law here, and we'll believe you.
0: Well, that was Comanche country, yeah, but it isn't anymore. I doubt if a single Indian's been seen down there for 2 or 3 years. They're all on the reservation now.
5: Yeah. Is that the truth, Marshal? You swear that's the truth?
0: Well, you can go out to Fort Dodge and ask the Army. They'll tell you.
4: No, no, we'll believe you.
0: Well, you can believe Bob Oren. He's lived there quite a while.
4: All right, then. Laura?
5: Let's get going, Will. I'll brave it.
4: All right.
0: I've got a ride down your way in a few weeks. if you don't mind, I'll come by and say hello.
5: Oh, you'll be welcome, Marshal.
4: Pleased to see you,
5: Marshal. Goodbye.
3: Bye.
0: Goodbye.
3: Ain't you taking a little too much responsibility for that, Mr. Dillon?
0: What do you mean, Chester?
3: Well, how can you say every Comanche in the country is on that reservation? I think they're taking a big chance. Maybe Bob Oren ain't seen none, but that don't mean nothing, not when it comes to Indians.
0: They're chancing the weather, too, Chester. And they know it.
3: Yeah, maybe so. But I'm glad it wasn't me told them.

0: I thought the old Mather place was right in them cottonwoods, Miss Jones.
1: Yeah, it was.
0: Well, then the jollops must have moved it. I sure don't see no house.
1: Look closer.
0: Yeah, there's something there.
1: Yeah.
0: Why, it's all tore down. It's just a heap. Mr. Dillon's been burned. They've had a fire out here.
1: Looks that way.
0: I don't see nobody around.
1: No. Oh. Let's have a look.
0: My, there sure ain't much left, is there?
1: Well, there's this.
0: It's an arrow.
1: Uh-huh. Comanche. Oh, and there's another one, half burned.
0: Oh, my goodness. Hey, look at there, Mr. Dillon. Somebody's made a grave. It's fresh dug, too.
1: But it's only one grave. Yeah, it's not very deep, either. Just a few inches.
0: You gonna dig it up?
1: I gotta find out who it is, Chester.
0: Oh. You mean if it's Mr. Jollop, then they took her alive.
1: That's right.
0: Yeah, but Comanches wouldn't bury nobody, Mr. Dillon.
1: No, they wouldn't.
0: It's her. She's been scalped. Oh, ain't that awful?
1: Yeah, we'll have to bury her proper, Chester. Then we'll ride over to Bob Oren's. Maybe they got him, too.
0: Yeah, well, where's Mr. Jollop? You think they took him prisoner?
1: I don't know, Chester, but look sharp now. We don't want him to get us.

0: 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Okay, partners?
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0: Let's climb to the rail here, Chester.
1: All right, sir. Well, Bob Warren, pretty lucky. Doesn't look like them Indians have been anywhere near here.
0: From the tracks of the jollops, there was a small party.
1: Yeah, well, I know, but that wouldn't keep them from coming over here.
0: Only a big party will hit every ranch, Chester. Small one attacks and then rides on for miles before trying it again. Now, wait a minute.
1: What?
0: Well, there's footprints.
1: Well, there's lots of footprints all over.
0: Yeah. Come on.

0: I guess Arne ain't home.
1: He's gotta be. Didn't you notice that saddled horse in his corral?
0: Are you gonna walk right in?
2: Oren! Hey, Oren! Marshal Dillon! Oren!
0: I told you there ain't nobody here, Mr. Dillon.
1: I'll look in the kitchen, sir. He's here, Chester.
0: Why, it's Oren. He's been scalped, too.
1: A bullet hole in his chest.
0: So them Comanches was here after all.
1: I don't know.
0: You don't know? Well, they scalped him, didn't they?
1: Did you ever hear of Indians killing a man and not setting fire to his place?
0: No, I guess I never did.
1: There are 3 horses in that corral. Even drunk, an Indian wouldn't leave a horse behind.
0: Yeah, but he's been scalped.
1: Anybody with a sharp knife can scalp a man, Chester. You don't have to be an Indian to do that.
0: What do you mean?
1: Outside those tracks I stopped to look at. They're made by a man wearing boots. About the biggest boots I ever saw.
0: You thinking of Will Jollop?
1: Those tracks aren't more than 2 days old, and Bob Oren hasn't been dead any longer than that.
0: Yeah, but Jollop wouldn't come scalp a man.
1: The Comanches killed his wife, Chester. We don't know what happened to him, but my guess is he's alive. The Indians don't take male prisoners his age.
0: But that don't say he done this to Bob Oren.
1: Chester, there are only 2 people who told Jollop and his wife they'd be safe out here. Oren was one of them. Jollop's wife gets killed, he escapes somehow and comes here to take his revenge. He did to Oren what the Comanches did to her.
0: That's awful hard to believe, Mr. Dillon.
1: Well, he wouldn't be the first man driven crazy with grief.
0: Well, maybe... But...
1: And if it's true, I'm the next on his list. When we get back to Dodge, I got an idea Jollop will be there waiting for me.

0: Evening, Matt.
1: Hello, Kitty.
0: Sit down.
1: Oh, any coffee left in that pot?
0: Sure. And here's an extra cup.
1: Ah, thanks.
0: You look tired.
1: Well, we rode all night, Kitty. I haven't been to bed yet.
0: No, Chester came in the Long Branch. No luck, huh?
1: Not so far.
0: You could be wrong about him, Matt. Jollop might be in Colorado by now.
1: Yeah, maybe.
0: He might have killed Bob Oren, sure. But it's kind of hard to believe he'd come to Dodge looking to scalp a gun-bearing U.S. Marshal.
1: Well, I'm beginning to think maybe you're right, Kitty. Maybe I made a mistake about the whole thing.
0: But somebody killed Oren.
1: Yeah, they sure did. Guess I better go out there and have another look around.
0: With all those Comanches on the warpath?
1: I know there are only three or four of them, Kitty. Some young braves who jumped reservation last week.
0: How do you know that?
1: I reported the whole business to Major Honeyman at Fort Dodge. He told me about it.
0: Well, even so, isn't he doing anything about them?
1: Yeah. He put a company of troopers in the field.
0: Sure. All they'll do is kick up a lot of dust.
1: Probably. Well, Kitty, I think I'll turn in for a couple of hours. I need some sleep.
0: That's the best idea you had yet.
1: When Chester comes in, will you tell him I've gone to my room?
0: Yeah, I'll tell him that.

0: Oh, did you see Kitty Chester?
1: Yes, sir, I did. I come in just after you left. I've been trying to catch you before you got to your room here.
0: Oh, what is it? Did you find him?
1: No, sir.
0: No.
1: What I wanted to know is, could I get some sleep, too?
0: Well, of course, Chester. I thought you understood that.
1: Mm. Well, then I'll go back to the office and lay down there.
0: All right, I'll come by later tonight when I wake up, huh?
1: All right, sir. I'll see you then.
0: Yeah.

0: Don't move, Marshal. Just leave that gun there on the table. This here is a mighty short-barreled shotgun, Marshal. I stole it off of Barbour, and it's loaded with buckshot. I've been waiting for you. I've been waiting hours. Busted in the back window, if that's what you're wondering.
1: No, that's not what I'm wondering, Jollop.
0: What?
1: I'm wondering how you got away from those Comanches.
0: Seen them coming. Climbed up one of them big cottonwood trees. They looked. They never found me.
1: You mean you left your wife to fight them?
0: I left her, all right. You betcha I left her.
1: Coward.
0: Terrible, them Indians. It was terrible. But I fixed Bob Oren for it. He told me it was safe out there. Now I'm going to fix you. I'm going to take you right down by the river, Marshal. Going to fix you there. You just make one move on the way and I'll leave you in two big pieces. Now you walk.

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0: Fair enough, Marshal. 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All them nice cottonwood trees. My wife liked them cottonwood trees out to our place, Marshal. She liked them a whole lot.
1: Jollop killing me isn't going to get your wife
0: back. And she was scared, Marshal. She was more scared than me, even. And I'll never get over it. Watching them painted devils ride up. I ever see another Indian, I'll kill myself. I'm still shaking.
1: You weren't shaking so much you couldn't run off and leave your wife.
0: You betcha I left her. I couldn't stand the sight of them savages. Well, that don't matter now. See here, Marshal, got a knife in my belt. Good long knife, and you know just what I'm going to do after I shoot you.
1: Wait a minute, be quiet.
0: Don't you tell me to be quiet.
1: Quiet, I said. Listen.
0: What?
1: There's something in that clump of elder on the riverbank over there.
0: I don't see nothing.
1: They're gone. You can't see them now, but they're out there. Wait a minute. They'll move any minute now.
0: Who will, Marshal? What are you saying?
1: Indians. There are three of them. They were standing right against the river.
0: Oh, no. No, not Indians.
1: Watch, right there. You see one of them standing up. You see him?
0: Where? Show me, where is he?
1: Shoot him, Jollop, shoot him.
0: Yes, I will. I can't see him.
1: No. Give me the gun, Jollop.
0: Hit me, Brasher, you were fooling.
1: Let go of it.
0: No, I... My chest. Hit me in the chest.
1: I couldn't get your finger off the trigger.
0: Gotta die. Bleeding all over.
1: I'm sorry, Jollop.
0: Oh, I shot myself. I shot everybody, Marshal. I'm the third one.
1: The third?
0: Oh, I ain't a coward like you think. I'm scared of Indians, but I didn't run off to leave my wife to them. Not alive, I didn't.
1: You mean you shot her before they got there? You killed her?
0: It was terrible, Marshal. She begged me to. Begged me. Before they could get her. Ain't been right since. Not till now. Now I know I done wrong. Killing Bob Orr, trying to kill you, I done wrong. But I'm all right now, Marshal. I'm all right now.
1: Jollop. Yeah, I think maybe you are now.

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2: 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But next week, Dodge learns that a man has been killed and that it was Doc Adams who killed him. And that was the West. Good night.
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Around Dodge City and in the territory on West, there's just one way to handle the killers and the spoilers, and that's with a U.S. Marshal and the smell of gun smoke.

0: Gunsmoke, starring William Conrad. The transcribed story of the violence that moved west with young America. And the story of a man who moved with it.
1: I'm that man. Matt Dillon, United States Marshal. The first man they look for and the last they want to meet. It's a chancy job, and it makes a man watchful and a little lonely.

0: The Cape Cod girls, they have no combs. 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You've seen a man on a horse before. You calm down, girl. They're only waiting to say hello to us.
1: Hold up there, Doc.
0: Hello, stranger.
1: You are Doc Adams, ain't you?
0: I am.
1: You're a long way from Dodge.
0: Yeah, and I'm headed for Cam Seaton's place. That's about 15 miles on south. Oh, you know him?
1: Sure. I know him.
2: A horse kicked him in the chest. Now, here's pretty badly hurt. Some cowboy rode by, found him, and got him into bed, and then came to Dodge after me.
1: I just came from Cam Seaton's, Doc.
2: Oh, well, then how is he?
1: There's nothing wrong with him.
2: What's that?
1: No, that cowboy was funning you. Cam never got kicked by no horse.
0: I don't believe it. Nobody would play a joke like that.
1: Well, it's true. You better turn around and go back to Dodge. Somebody might be needing you there. I'm telling you, Doc.
0: I don't know you, mister. Who are you?
1: Just do what I say. I get that buggy turned around.
0: I'm driving on to Cam Seaton's.
1: You won't drive nowhere if I shoot your horse, Doc.
0: Put that gun away.
1: You gonna do what I say?
0: Of course I'm not.
1: Then you're gonna be afoot, Doc.
0: You shoot that horse, I'll shoot you.
1: Oh, shotgun, eh? Now what are you doing with a shotgun, Doc?
0: I'd like to eat prairie chicken, mister. But I've seen what two barrels of birdshot can do to a man.
1: You, doctor, you're bluffing.
2: There's a man with a caved-in chest waiting for me 15 miles from here. You kill my horse, he might be dead before I can get there. Oh, yes, mister, I'll shoot if I have to.
1: You won't turn around and go back to Dodge?
2: Nobody keeps me from being where I'm needed.
1: The horse goes, Doc, and if you try anything, you go next.
2: Don't you do it.
1: Watch me.
2: I told you not to. I told you.

0: You still think Doc came here, Mr. Dillon?
1: Well, there is footprints, Chester, headed straight for the house.
0: Well, I just can't believe no part of it. His horse back there dead and it all bloody.
1: Look on the porch, sir. Hmm? He just came out of the house.
0: Yeah, it's Doc, all right.
2: Hello, Matt.
3: Chester?
0: Hello, Doc.
1: The Allen boy reported finding your horse and buggy back there, Doc. I'm glad to see you're all right.
3: I'm all right, Matt.
1: How's Cam Seaton?
3: He was dead when I got here.
1: Oh?
3: I guess you saw the man I left in my buggy.
1: Yeah.
3: He was a stranger to me, Matt.
1: You kill him, Doc?
3: He killed my horse. And I shot him before he even turned his gun on me. His horse ran off.
1: I see.
3: So I guess it isn't exactly self-defense, is it?
1: Well, that's not for me to decide, Doc.
3: Am I under arrest?
1: The day I have to arrest you is the day I quit.
3: There'll be talk, Matt. People say I ought to be waiting trial in jail. And they'll be blaming you for it. You sure you know what you're doing?
1: Too bad that man's horse ran off, Doc. You might have got here in time if you hadn't had to walk.

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1: Make today.

0: You ain't so bad worried, are you, Doc?
1: Worried? About what, Chester?
0: Well, everybody's sort of been eyeing you ever since we got back.
1: Oh, no, not everybody, Chester.
0: Well, now you take that fella across the street, standing there by the town soil.
1: Yeah.
0: Seems like he's always watching you from somewhere.
1: I don't think I even know that man, Chester.
0: He ain't been in town but a couple days.
1: Well, who is he?
0: Well, I don't know.
1: Well, he's got nothing to do with me. You're forever dreaming up something, Chester. I always said there's too much schoolgirl in you.
0: Now, you listen here to me, Doc. I don't know what you're talking about, but I ain't sure I like
1: it. Well, let me know when you make up your mind. I'm going to go back to my office.
0: Wait a minute.
1: What?
0: Here's Mr. Dillon. My, he looks real mad about something.
1: Yes, he does.
2: Let's go over to the Texas Trail, Doc.
1: What for?
2: I just told off a few of our leading citizens up the street, and now I want to be seen buying you a drink to really give them something to talk about.
1: Now, wait a minute, Matt. I know what they've been saying about me not being in jail. But you can't fight them all.
2: It isn't all of them. It's only a rotten few so far. Come on. I want everybody to know where I stand.
1: No, Matt.
0: Can I come, too? I'd be proud to buy a second round myself. How about it, Doc?
1: Well... I guess I can't turn down a drink with a couple of friends.

0: Thank you, Matt. Thank you too, Chester. Now I really had better get back to my office.
1: Okay, Doctor.
2: Hold on a minute. There's that fellow again, Doc. He followed us in here.
1: What?
2: At the end of the bar there, Mr. Dillon. He keeps watching Doc all the while.
1: You know him, Doc?
0: Well, there is something familiar about him.
1: What do you mean he's been watching, Doc Chester?
2: I don't know, but every doggone time I'm with Doc, I see him.
0: Matt?
1: Yeah.
0: I know who he looks like now.
1: Who?
0: The man I killed.
1: What?
0: Yes, there's a resemblance. A very definite resemblance.
1: Well, who do you think it might be?
0: Well, I'm not sure, but I feel kind of funny inside. Same as I did out there on the prairie.
1: You two wait here. I'd like to know your name, stranger.
3: You would?
1: No offense. I'm Marshal Dillon. Now, what's your name?
3: Nate.
1: Nate what?
3: Nate'll do, Marshal or no Marshal.
1: Where are you from?
3: Colorado.
1: What are you doing in Dodge?
3: You got something against me. Say it out, Marshal.
1: All right. Doc Adams killed a man last week. He thinks you look like you might be related to him. You're

around Dodge City and in the territory on West, there's just one way to handle the killers and the spoilers, and that's with a U.S. Marshal and the smell of gun smoke.

0: Gunsmoke, starring William Conrad. The story of the violence that moved west with young America. And the story of a man who moved with it.
1: I'm that man. Matt Dillon, United States Marshal. The first man they look for and the last they want to meet. It's a chancy job, and it makes a man watchful and a little lonely.

0: 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Old Doc!
1: Huh? Oh, hello, McClooney.
0: Can you spare a minute, Doc?
1: Well, I...
0: Oh, Nellie, oh, now. Now, you stand right there.
1: McClooney, if you've got another one of those ore samples you want me to test for you, I'll tell you right now, I have...
0: It wouldn't take you no time at all, Doc. And I got some real high-grade pennants this time.
1: Oh, but then take it up the street to the assay office.
0: Oh, no, I don't trust them. Not on wet assays.
1: Oh, no, besides, they'll charge you, is that it?
0: Well, you...
1: McClooney, I'm running a doctor's office, not a metallurgical laboratory.
0: Oh, shucks, you got the scales there and acid and everything.
1: But I haven't got the time, and the answer is no.
2: It's against the law for a doctor to refuse medical help when it's asked of him.
3: Oh, hello there,
1: Matt,
3: Marshal.
1: It's got nothing to do with medical help. McClooney here wants me to test another one of those sacks of pyrites he drags in out of the hills.
0: It ain't pyrites. It's gold.
1: I've run a half a dozen of them for you in the last 3 years, and every one of them was pyrites.
0: Well, you might have used some bad acid or something.
1: Oh, bad acids.
2: Why don't you take the stuff over to the assay office?
1: Because they'll charge him for it, that's why. And he figures I'll do it for nothing.
0: Well, I'd pay him for it, Marshal. If I had any money.
4: When did you ever have any money, you mangy old fool?
0: Mamie.
4: Marshal, you
2: doc.
1: Well, I do.
4: So you finally come sneaking in out of the Rockies, did you? Why don't you go to Denver instead of coming clear back here all the time?
0: Oh, no, Mamie, I like it here.
4: Marshal, you know what this scrawny old goat done to me, old McClooney here.
0: Mamie, it just slipped my mind to time. So help me, it did.
4: Last time he was in town, better than 6 months ago, I washed up all his dirty duds for him. Done him up nice and clean, and then, by golly, he took off for Colorado in the middle of the night and didn't pay me a cent.
0: Well, I just forgot's all. But I got me a job now, loading hides over to railroad. I'll pay you at the end of the week. Honest, I will.
4: And I suppose you've got every stitch you own dirty again now, and you probably think I'm going to wash them for you.
0: Well, it's mighty kind of you to offer, Mamie.
4: Oh, for the love of... All right. Where are they?
0: I got a bundle right there on my horse.
4: You got any shirts that need washing this week, Marshal?
2: As a matter of fact, I do, Miss Duggs. If you stop over to the jail, Chester will give them to you.
0: Here you are. And I sure am obliged to you, Mamie.
4: I say you are. For two washings now, and you ain't getting this one back till you pay me for both of them.
0: Oh, I'll pay you now. Don't you worry now.
4: In money. Money, too. Now, that fool's gold you keep lugging back from Colorado territory.
0: Why, it's real gold, Mamie. I keep telling you that.
4: Oh, sure you do. Well, I'll pick up your things, Marshal. Get them back to you tomorrow.
2: Thanks, Miss Doc.
0: Oh, Doc, let me leave one of these sample sacks with you, just in case you find some time.
1: I won't find time.
0: Well, I'm much obliged to you, Doc.
1: Hey, wait a minute. Come back here.
0: So long, Marshal.
1: Wait
2: so
1: a
2: long,
1: minute.
2: So long, McClellan.
0: Come on, boy.
1: Confounded lunatic.
2: I don't know, Doc. He's pretty good at getting people to do things for him.
1: Oh, he's loony, Matt. This here's nothing but fool's gold. And he's got that shack of his down the river bottom stacked full of it.
2: Well, as long as you're sure of that, why don't you bother telling?

0: wake up! Matt!
1: What? What is it? What's the matter?
0: Yep.
1: Is that you, Doc?
0: Of course it's me. Open up, Matt.
1: Oh, all right. All right. Don't knock that door down.
2: Yeah, what is it? What's the matter?
0: I just went over to old Pop McClooney's shack to take him the results on that assay I run for him.
2: Oh, what's all the excitement about? You find gold?
0: No, of course not. It was just pyrite, same as the others. But somebody must have figured he had gold.
2: Well, what do you mean?
0: Well, you better get dressed, Matt. McClooney's dead. He's been murdered.
3: Another visit with Joe and Daphne Forsythe.
4: Joe?
5: Yeah, Daphne?
4: Look at this story about savings bonds in the paper.
5: Yeah, what about it?
4: Do you think that's the best way to tell people about savings bonds?
5: Why not? Look, see, it says here that savings bonds are a guaranteed investment. Right now, they pay off at the rate of $4 at maturity for every $3 invested.
4: Uh-uh.
5: You're not convinced?
4: Mm-mm.
5: Why not?
4: No salesmanship.
5: No salesmanship? What more do you need to know? Why, right now, more than 8 million Americans are buying saving bonds regularly through the payroll savings plan.
4: So?
5: So what?
4: That's what I say. So what?
5: Now, look, Daphne, if millions of Americans are convinced that saving bonds are their best investment, not only financially, but for the future of their country, what the heck is bothering you?
4: Well, I think they could sell a lot more with salesmanship. You know, slogans and jingles. Listen, if you're spending more and saving less, try a savings bond.
5: Oh, boy.
4: Or maybe a savings bond pay good, like an investment should.
5: Daphne.
4: You get a lot to like in a savings bond. Interest, earnings guaranteed.
5: Wow.
4: Well, did I sell you?
5: Yeah, but I forgot what it was you were selling.
4: Savings bond.
5: I'll take 100.
4: Oh, Joe.

0: Miss Kitty?
1: Huh? Oh, hello, Chester.
0: Miss Kitty, you ain't saw Mr. Dillon, have you?
1: Oh, no. I guess he's pretty busy trying to find who killed old Pop McLooney.
0: Well, yes, he's doing that all right. We've both been. But he is supposed to meet me here around about now.
1: Oh, then he'll be showing up. Sit down and wait for him.
0: I'll just do that. Sweet spirit, my feet is plain killing me.
1: Chester, Matt have any idea who killed McLooney?
0: Not yet, he ain't. He took Indian Joe out there this afternoon to look at some horse tracks we found around the shack.
1: Horse tracks?
0: Well, somebody rode all around the place, sizing it up, I guess. If the horse is still in town, Indian Joe can probably find it just from studying the tracks.
1: Oh.
0: Say, if you don't mind, Miss Kitty, I think I'll just ease these boots off a minute.
1: Oh, sure. Go right ahead.
0: Oh, my, that feels good.
1: You know, it's a shame, Chester. Old Pop was nice, even if he was a little crazy. I was thinking he'd found gold.
0: Well, he must have convinced somebody he had. They took up a couple of floorboards and dug around underneath the shack.
1: How was the kill, Chester?
0: Somebody hit him over the head with a chunk of stove wood.
1: Oh.
0: Died right away, according to the doc.
1: That's too bad. Poor old fella.
0: All he had in that shack was a wood stove and a bunk and a table and his clothes stacked on a shelf in the corner. And, of course, some sacks of fool's gold piled up all over the place.
1: Fool's gold. Maybe that's the only kind there is.
0: Well, it kindly worked out that way for him, I guess. At least he died thinking he was rich, and that's more than most people can ever do. Look, there's Mr. Dillon now.
1: Oh, he looks tired.
0: Well, my stars, he ain't been to bed since Doc woke him up last night to tell him about it.
2: Hello, Kitty. Chester.
1: Sit down, Matt.
2: Yeah, thanks. I think I will.
1: Want a glass of beer?
2: No, I don't think so.
0: Any luck, Mr. Dillon?
2: Oh, a little, maybe. It's hard to tell yet.
1: Matt, why would anyone do it? The whole town knew Pop was kind of queer. They knew he didn't have any gold hidden out.
2: Yeah, but somebody from out of town might not have known it, Kitty.
1: Oh, what do you mean?
2: I mean, a stranger who didn't know Pop, who might have believed his stories.
1: Yeah, but it'd have to be a stranger. Everybody who lives in Dodge knows about him. Like last night. All the boys were pretending to believe him, but they didn't, of course. They were just egging him on to keep him talking.
2: Oh, was Pop in here last night?
1: Oh, sure. He always came in here as soon as he hit town. Waiting for somebody to set up the drinks and talked about his big gold strike.
2: Yeah. Kitty,
1: yeah?
2: Was there anybody paying special attention to him last night?
1: Oh, not that I remember. I didn't particularly notice.
2: Was there a gambler in here last night, a new man in town who calls himself Jack King?
1: Jack King?
2: Uh-huh.
1: Oh, yeah. He was here, and he was talking to Pop. I'd forgotten about it.
0: Why him special, Mr. Dillon?
2: Well, Indian Joe located that horse a while ago. It had one shoe that had worn thin and was partly broken. Belongs to the livery stable. They hired it out a couple of days ago to this Jack King. He brought it back this afternoon.
1: You think he killed Pop?
2: Well, he was out there last night. There's no doubt about that. The tracks prove it.
1: Well, what does he say about it?
2: Well, I'll know better when I find him. I've been looking everywhere.
3: Well, it's no wonder the government don't pay peace officers much when they spend all their time loafing around saloons.
0: Now, here, Mr. Dillon just this minute got here, Doc.
3: Chester, what in the world are you doing with your boots off? You living here now?
0: No, I'm not living here now. I reckon a man's feet can hurt here as well as they can any other place, can't they?
2: Doc wouldn't know, Chester. The only way he gets tired is from sitting.
3: Oh, is that so? Well, how are you, Kitty?
1: I'm fine, Doc.
3: Say, Matt, here's a letter that came for Pop McLooney.
2: Now,
3: Mr. Hightower of the depot, he didn't know what to do with it.
2: Here, let me have it. I'll take care of it.
3: Mm-hmm. I suppose you've got the killer under lock and key.
2: Well, I will have as soon as I locate him, Doc.
3: Oh, you mean you know who he is?
2: No, And I'm betting on a fellow named Jack King.
3: That gambler?
2: Uh-huh.
3: Then you better get moving, Matt.
2: Oh, why?
3: Because I just saw him over at the depot, buying the ticket on the Santa Fe to St. Louis.

0: You must have got scared and decided to make a run for it, Mr. Dillon.
1: Yeah, it kind of looks that way.
0: I sure don't see no sign of him there on the platform.
1: Well, he might be on the train. Mr. Hightower said that he was still here a few minutes ago. He couldn't... Wait a minute.
0: What is it, Mr. Dillon? What's the matter?
1: Over there. The baggage truck there.
0: Back's turned. I guess he hasn't saw us.
1: Oh, he's seen us, all right. You leaving town, mister?
2: How are you, Marshal?
1: Your bag already on the train?
2: Well, no, it's right over there. What difference it make where it is?
1: I'm afraid you're going to have to postpone your trip.
2: I didn't do it, Marshal.
1: No, you didn't do what?
2: I know why you come looking for me, but you're wrong, Marshal, because I didn't do it.
1: You'll have a chance to prove it.
2: Now, I went out there last night. Yes, I did, but he was already dead.
1: Is that so?
2: Well, you can search my bag. I didn't rob him.
1: I believe that. McCloney didn't have anything to steal.
2: He kept talking about his gold all the time.
1: That gold of his was a pipe dream, and everybody in town knew it. But you'd only been here a couple of days, so you wouldn't have known it. Get his bag, Chester.
0: Yes, sir.
2: I know what you're up to, you lawmen out here. You're all alike.
1: We are, huh?
2: Anything that happens, try to hang it on to some stranger in town. You don't care who killed him. All you want to do is string up somebody.
1: I've already told you if you're innocent, you'll get a chance to prove it.
0: What will I do with these, Mr. Young?
1: Now we'll take him over to the jail. All right, King, you're under arrest.
2: No. No, you're not taking me in.
1: Oh, yes, I am.
2: I'm not going to hang for somebody else's killing.
3: Look out!
1: You crazy fool! All right, Chester, pick up his gun.
0: Mr. Dillon, did you shoot him in the arm of purpose?
1: Matter of fact, Chester, I was aiming for his other arm. Come on, mister, start walking.

0: Wouldn't eat a bite of breakfast, Mr. Dillon.
1: Well, that's his privilege.
0: Just sits there in his cell, staring at the floor. Acts like we're fixing to hang him or something.
1: Yeah. Well, he's got his mind made up about that, all right.
0: No, I told him he was all wrong. We don't go around hanging people here without a trial.
1: Not usually, no.
0: Guess by now he's mighty sorry he went and killed old man McClooney.
1: Chester people aren't usually sorry for what they've done. They're just sorry that they got caught, that's all.
0: Well, he'll be sorry enough after he's convicted.
1: And I doubt he'll be convicted.
0: What do you mean?
1: We just haven't got much of a case against him when you come right down to it.
0: By jing, I sure would hate to see him go free. Crazy or not, old Pop McClooney was a real nice old fellow.
1: Yes, he was. Oh, did I show you this letter to McClooney?
0: Letter? No.
1: Came the day after he was killed. Doc picked it up at the depot last night.
0: My dear Mr. McClooney, this is to... But Mr. Dillon...
1: Yeah, there have been a dozen more like it over the last 2 years. I telegraphed Denver last night and I got an answer this morning.
0: Well, my gracious sakes, I just can't believe this.
1: Yeah, come in.
2: Come on in, Marsha. Mr. Chester.
1: Oh, come on in, Miss Duggs.
2: Oh, thank you kindly. I brung your washing back.
1: Oh, thanks. You can just leave it there on the table if you want.
2: Yes, sir. That feller confessed yet, the one that killed old man McClooney?
1: No, not yet.
2: Well, hanging's too good for him. I was always joshing Pop, but I had a fondness for him.
1: Yeah, I guess everybody in town liked him.
2: Person just never knows. Why, who'd ever thought that that afternoon I run into all of you there in the street would be the last time I'd ever see him alive?
1: That was the day before he was killed. You took some clothes of his to wash, as I recall, didn't you?
2: Mm-hmm. He'd always come back out of Colorado with every stitch he owned needing washing.
1: That's funny. You wouldn't expect him to live like that, a man as rich as he was.
2: Rich? Him?
1: A letter came for him yesterday from an assay office in Denver. It's a report on a sample of concentrates that...

0: You just said you hadn't seen him since that afternoon on the street. But I saw his clean laundry stacked on a shelf in the corner of his shack.
1: Well, I guess it's the sight of all that gold that done it. I walked in on him that night and caught him counting it. I've worked hard, Marshal, my whole life, and it just didn't seem fair. Dirty old codger like him having all that gold hid out.
0: So you killed him and took it, huh?
1: Forgetting to take that laundry back with me. That's where I made my mistake.
0: You really believe that was your only mistake?
1: Well, of course. If you hadn't have seen that laundry, you never would have guessed.
0: That wasn't exactly what I meant.
1: What else did I do wrong, Marshal?
0: You killed a man. But I guess that doesn't mean much to you.

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The script was specially written for Gunsmoke by Les Crutchfield, with editorial supervision by John Meston. The music was composed and conducted by Rex Corey. Sound patterns were by Ray Kemper and Bill James. Featured in the cast were Parley Bear as Chester, Howard McNear as Doc, and Georgia Ellis as Kitty. George Walsh speaking. 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

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Chesterfield packs more pleasure because it's more perfectly packed, thanks to Accuray. They satisfy the most. Around Dodge City and in the territory on West, there's just one way to handle the killers and the spoilers, and that's with a U.S. Marshal and the smell of gun smoke.

0: Gunsmoke, starring William Conrad. The transcribed story of the violence that moved west with young America. And the story of a man who moved with it.
1: I'm that man. Matt Dillon, United States Marshal. The first man they look for and the last they want to meet. It's a chancy job, and it makes a man watchful and a little lonely.

0: Marshal Dillon.
1: Hello, Bowers. How's the cattle business?
0: I shipped 1,000 head out in the Santa Fe this morning. Guess I can afford to buy you a drink?
1: Well, thanks, Bowers, but I hear Doc Adams has been looking all over for me. I better go find him.
0: He was in here a while ago talking to Kitty.
1: No?
0: Oh, here she comes. Maybe she knows where he went.

0: Matt.
1: Oh, Kitty.
0: Hello, Mr. Bowers.
2: Oh, Kitty.
0: Doc had to leave, Matt. They called him out to the Smith place on an emergency. But he asked me to give you a message.
1: Oh?
0: You know Ed Thorpe and his wife?
1: Well, sure, I know.
2: Yeah, they got a little piece of land right on the south edge of my ranch. They're not doing very good, though.
0: Well, they sure aren't, according to Doc. He was out there last night, and he'd planned to go back for him today.
1: To go back for him?
0: They have to be brought into town, Matt. They've got spotted fever, both of them.
2: Hey, they got a little baby out there, too.
0: Well, that's why Doc says somebody's got to fetch all three of them into Dodge where they can be taken care of.
1: Well, I'll find a wagon and go after them tomorrow. We couldn't get them back tonight anyway.
2: You want some help, Marshal? I got a pack of cowboys who ain't earning their feed.
1: Well, thanks, Bars, but Chester and I can manage.
2: You might need some help.
1: Oh, what do you mean?
2: Ed Thorpe. Sick as he may be, he'll get a gun and fight before he lets you carry him off that place. I know him.
1: Ah, then he can stay there, but I'm going to bring his wife and child in.
2: All right. But you keep an eye on him. He can be a bad one.

0: Ah.
1: This ain't Ed Thorpe's place, Mr. Jones.
0: Yeah, I know, Chester, but I want to meet these people. They must be new. Come on.
1: How do you know they're new? You ain't been out this way in over a year.
0: Well, all the more reason to meet them. Now, let's walk around back. I thought I saw somebody there.
1: Nothing but a sod hut and blow dirt. You must be living on nothing.
0: Well, it doesn't look like it, Chester.
1: Huh? Why, he's butchering a calf. Now, where'd he get that?
0: Well, he sure didn't raise it on those weeds his woman's trying to hoe. Hello.
2: What are you men doing here?
0: I'm Marshal Dillon from Dodge. This is Chester Proudfoot.
1: How do you do?
2: Something wrong, Marshal?
0: No. Except your hat's going to get all bloody where you laid it on this calf.
2: Leave it be.
0: Here. You got sunstroke without a hat.
2: All right. So I was trying to cover up Emmett Bauer's brand. We're starving out here, Marshal. I had to kill that calf.
3: You ain't going to arrest my husband, are you, Marshal?
0: No, ma'am. Not unless Emmett Bowers complains.
3: Well, Joe had to do it, Marshal. We just can't go on without something to eat. Look where I've been hoeing over there. I couldn't plant enough for hardly anything to come up. We can't afford no more seed. Our credit's run out in Dodge.
0: Well, that ground doesn't even look like it's been plowed.
3: I've done the best I could. It ain't easy.
0: No, ma'am. Not for a woman. We're on our way over to Ed Thorpe's. I guess you know that they got spotted fever.
2: I was there this morning. Ed Thorpe's dead, died in the night, I guess.
3: You didn't tell me that, Joe.
0: You mean you left Miss Thorpe and the baby alone over there?
2: I ain't gonna chance catching no fever.
3: But, Joe, the baby.
2: My woman's always worrying about babies. It's only because she can't have none, I guess. She's like one of them there dry gourds.
3: Don't, Joe. You're putting shame on me.
0: Chester.
4: Yes, sir?
0: Let's get out of here. Oh, Miss Nader.
3: Yes, Marshal?
0: Next time you're in Dodge, come see me, huh? I'll get you some seed to plant.

0: that whistling man Bobby Haggart really started something. Tonight, the Calypso Boys join in. Ready, amigos?
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0: My goodness, Mr. Dillon, I thought we wouldn't never make Dodge tonight.
1: How's the baby, Chester?
0: Well, it's asleep anyway. Guess I've been holding it right, huh?
1: Just like a mother.
0: Oh, I am not.
1: Oh, there's the doc waiting for us. All right. You just sit tight a minute, Chester. We'll help you with the baby.
0: I hope it don't wake up or anything.
2: Matt, where are Ed Thorpe and his wife?
1: Well, Ed died before we got there, Doc. Miss Thorpe's lying down in the wagon back there. We covered her up good. She's been asleep most of the way.
2: Oh, yeah. Mrs. Thorpe? She's still asleep. Give me a hand up, Matt.
1: Yeah.
2: Oh, Mrs. Thorpe?
1: What's the matter, Doc?
2: She's not asleep, Matt. She's dead.
1: No.
2: Died on the way in, I guess. Now we got a baby to take care of.
1: You know, Doc, I think she knew she was going to die.
2: Why?
1: Just before we left her place, she told me that if anything happened to her, the baby was to be put in Ma Smalley's care. And Ma Smalley was to have complete charge over him. Well, what she says goes.
2: Well, Ma's a widow. She's had kids herself. That was a good choice.
1: Yeah.
2: But she's too old to raise them herself, man.
1: Well, we'll worry about that later, Doc. Let's get busy.

0: Hello, Ma.
1: Howdy.
0: How have you been, Miss Nadler?
2: Pretty good, Marshal.
1: Marshal, Mrs. Nadler wants to adopt the Thorpe baby.
0: Ah? Well, Miss Thorpe left the baby in your charge, Ma. It's all up to you.
1: Well, I've had him over a week, Marshal, and I'm going to keep him a while longer so he'll be near Doc just in case, but Mrs. Nadler here seems like a mighty fine woman to me. And I'd let her take that baby, only I'm worried about one thing.
2: I told her, Marshal, and the truth, and she's afraid maybe Joe and I can't make a go of it out there. You remember what you said when you was leaving that day?
0: I said to come see me, I'd help you get some seed to plant.
2: Well, now, that's all I need. I get a little corn up there. I might even raise a few hogs. I'll work awful hard, Marshal. I promise I will.
1: She gets started, she can have the baby, Marshal.
0: Miss Nadler, why don't you come by my office before you leave town? I'm going to the store here and have a talk with Mr. Jonas now.
2: Oh, Marshal, I do thank you.
1: Come on back to the house, Mrs. Nadler.
2: All right.
3: Oh, hello, Marshal.
0: Hello, Jonas.
3: What can I sell you today?
0: I came by to see you about Miss Nadler. You know her, don't you?
3: Yeah, of course I do. Joe Nadler's out back in the stockroom right now.
0: Oh, he is?
3: Yeah. Hey, Nadler, come in here a minute. He's buying himself a new pair of boots, Marshal.
0: I thought their credit had run out.
3: Well, Nadler's doing better now. He started bringing meat into Delmonico's and a couple other eating places and paid up part of his bill already, ain't you, Nadler?
4: I don't know as I like you talking about my private affairs, Jonas.
3: Oh, no harm. It's only Marshal Dillon.
0: Come on, Nadler. Those are good-looking boots.
3: They ought to be. Them's the best I stock. Them's $20 boots.
0: $20? I'd buy a whole wagon load of seed, Nadler.
4: You telling me how to spend my money?
0: Does your wife know you've been doing better lately?
4: Family matters ain't no concern of the law.
0: Yours are. And if it wasn't for your wife, I wouldn't bother just warning you. But because of her, I'm telling you to take off those boots and buy some seed and whatever else you need to grow corn with.
4: Now, you look here,
0: Marshal. Shut up! Now, I'm giving you a chance, Nadler. In 3 days from now, I'm riding out to see what you've done with it. It's up to you whether or not you'll be riding back with me.

0: Today's Thursday, Mr. Dillon. Are we riding out the Naders?
1: We can wait another day, Chester.
0: You know what? I don't think you want to go at all.
1: Yeah, you're right. I don't.
2: Hello, Marshal.
1: Bowers.
2: Chester.
0: Oh, Mr. Bowers.
2: I was just up at Delmonico's, Marshal, having myself a feed.
1: Oh, good. How was it?
2: It was fine till I went out back and got a talking with the cook.
1: Oh?
2: Marshal, I reckon any man's got a right to complain when he goes to a restaurant and finds himself eating his own beef.
1: I know about that, Bowers.
2: You do? And why ain't you done nothing about it?
1: Oh, because of Ms. Nadler, I guess.
2: Look, Marshal, I'm a rich man. I don't mind a Nestor slaughtering one of my calves when he's starving. But nobody's going to start selling my beef. I'll kill him. He keeps that up.
1: All right, I'll handle it, Bowers.
2: I admire that woman, too, Marshal, but letting him get by with rustling ain't going to help her. By the way, Ma Smalley brought some pies down to the kitchen while I was there. She's waiting outside here. She wants to talk to you. Get you right out.
3: Thanks, Jimmy.
1: Hello, Ma.
3: You riding out to Nadler's, Marshal?
1: I am.
3: Then you tell her I'm sorry. Tell her I think she's a good woman, but I can't let that baby go into the home of a cow thief.
1: Oh. That'll break her heart, Ma.
3: Son, I got a trust put in me.
1: All right, I'll tell her.

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0: Hello, Miss Nagler.
1: Oh, Marshal. Hello, Chester.
2: Hi, ma'am.
1: What brings you out here, Marshal?
0: Is your husband home?
1: No, he's been gone since morning.
0: Oh. Miss Nagler, do you know that he's been slaughtering Emmett Bowers' beef?
1: Oh. Mr. Bowers complained about it. About that calf?
0: Well, it's more than that one calf, Miss Nagler. He's been selling meat around Dodge lately.
1: So that's what he had in the wagon.
0: Now, I know you had nothing to do with it, Miss Nagler, but... I hate to tell you this, but... Ma Smalley isn't going to let you have the baby.
1: Oh. Well, she's... She's right, Marshal. It wouldn't be fitting.
2: Mr. Dillon, look.
0: Huh?
2: Over yonder.
0: That's Emmett Bowers. I'll be back, Miss Nagler. I'm going to go talk to him.
2: Them other two must be riders of his, huh?
0: Yeah.
3: Thought I might find you here, Marshal.
0: There's something wrong, Bowers?
3: One of my men's been murdered. We found him out yonder about 5 miles. He'd been left for dead, but he talked a little.
0: Well, what happened?
3: He's gone now, Marshal, so you'll have to take our word for what he told us.
0: All right.
3: You run across Joe Nadler, slaughtering another steer.
0: Nadler shot him?
3: That's right.
0: Anything else?
3: Only that Nadler got on his horse and headed for Dodge. I guess he figures he'll get caught and he might as well get drunk one more time.
0: He'll get caught. I promise you that, Bowers.

0: Finally found him, Mr. Dillon. He's in there getting drunk at the bar.
1: Well, that's taken us long enough. Everybody in town must know I'm after him by now.
0: There, see him?
1: Yeah, I see him.
2: Stop there, Marshal. Don't you come no closer.
1: Put that gun away, Naylor.
2: I saw Chester. I knew you'd be in here next.
1: Why, Naylor?
2: You don't fool me. You know all about it.
1: You admit killing that rider?
2: I knew when I shot him I couldn't get by with it. My horse's tracks was all over the place.
1: Well, don't make it any worse than it is.
2: I told you not to come no closer.
1: Put your gun on the bar, Naylor.
2: You watch what I'm going to do with it.
1: No, Naylor, don't.
2: Why not? Hit you, didn't I? Now I'm going to kill you.
0: You hurt bad, Mr. Dillon?
1: He hit me in the arm, Chester, but I'll be all right.
0: You killed him.
1: Yeah. Do something with him, will you? I'm going over to Doc's.
0: Yes, sir, I will.
3: Alvin.
4: Marshal Dillon?
1: What? Oh, Ma Smalley.
4: Why, you've been hurt.
1: Oh, it's not bad, Ma.
4: What about Joe Naylor?
1: He's dead.
4: Well, I figured he would be. I heard you was looking for him. That's why I followed you down here.
1: Look, my arm's bleeding some, Ma. I better get over to Doc's.
4: Well, you hear me out first, Marshal.
1: Yeah, of course, Ma. Go ahead.
4: You'll be the one to tell Mrs. Naylor about him, won't you?
1: I guess so.
4: Take a wagon with you, Marshal.
1: What?
4: A woman can't live out there alone. Now, I got an extra room at my house if she'll help with the work.
1: Well, what about the baby?
4: It'll be her baby, Marshal. And tell her I won't interfere none neither.
1: Yeah, I sure will, Ma. I'll tell her all that. I'll go out first thing in the morning.
4: Well, you won't go nowhere. You just stand here gabbing all night. That arm's bleeding, Marshal. You ought to go get it fixed, you hear?
1: Yeah, you're right, Ma. But then you pretty off on a hot.

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2: 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And next week, this hunger sets off an Indian massacre. And that was the West. Good night.
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Chesterfield packs more pleasure because it's more perfectly packed, thanks to Accuray. They satisfy the most. Around Dodge City and in the territory on West, there's just one way to handle the killers and the spoilers, and that's with a U.S. Marshal and the smell of gun smoke.

0: Gunsmoke, starring William Conrad. The transcribed story of the violence that moved west with young America. And the story of a man who moved with it.
1: I'm that man. Matt Dillon, United States Marshal. The first man they look for and the last they want to meet. It's a chancy job, and it makes a man watchful and a little lonely.

0: Come on into the office if you got time, Kitty.
1: I better not, Matt. 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Thanks for the supper.
0: It's my pleasure. Yeah, it looks like you're going to have a busy night tonight, huh?
1: Mm-hmm.
0: Front Street's filling up fast.
1: Yeah, it'll be busy, all right. 2 trail herds came in today from Texas.
0: That's money, Kitty. Mm-hmm. Those boys will leave everything they got here.
1: They sure go through a lot of misery for the sake of a few nights howl and dodge, don't they? Well, I'd better go start making it worth their while. Say, isn't that Doc's buggy?
0: Huh? Yeah, it is. What's that on the seat with him?
1: Looks like a body wrapped in a blanket.
0: Yeah, it sure does. And maybe you don't want to see this, Kitty.
1: I'll stay here.
2: Hello, Matt.
0: Who's that, Doc?
2: Well, he must have been a buffalo hunter. I found him on the south bank of the Pawnee near Turkey Bend. He had a camp there, or he did, until somebody came along and shot him.
0: You mean he was alone?
2: There was another camp a few miles downriver, but this man was alone.
0: I'd have just stopped by the other camp.
2: I figured that'd be your job, man. Bringing him in was bad enough.
0: Now, what do you mean?
2: Whoever shot him took his head for a souvenir.
0: What?
2: It's not a very nice killing, is it, man?
0: I'll ride up there tomorrow, Doc.

0: It don't look like nobody much is around, Mr. Jones.
1: Well, there's a man coming out of the wagon now.
0: Well, now there is the one longest, skinniest buffalo hunter I ever seen. He looks like a plucked crow.
1: Well, he isn't very handsome, is he?
0: Well, others must be out hunting, huh?
1: Hello. Where's the rest of your outfit?
2: There ain't but three of us. That's counting the woman.
1: Oh, you got a woman out here?
2: Abby. She belongs to Ben Siple.
1: Now, what's your name?
2: I'm Earl Tix, but I ain't sure I care to do any more talking.
1: You'll talk, and you can start by telling me if you know anything about the hunter who was camped a couple of miles upriver from here.
2: I don't know nothing about nobody, mister.
1: That man was killed, Tix. He was shot, and somebody ran off with his head.
2: Oh, he done that, huh?
1: My name's Dillon, Tix. I'm a U.S. Marshal.
3: Don't turn around, mister.
4: In the wagon behind you, Mr. Dillon. He's holding a Sharps 50.
3: It'll shoot, too. It'll make an awful big hole in a man. You just stand steady. Get the gun, Tix.
2: Sure.
3: It's better. You can turn around now.
1: Ben Siple, huh?
3: I'm an alligator, mister. I can treat people terrible.
1: Like cutting their heads off?
3: Ain't nobody gonna come into my camp and start saying murder. Not to Ben Siple, they ain't.
1: If you didn't do it, you got no cause to worry, Siple.
3: I got no cause to worry. You standing there with a big 50 aimed at your belly. He ain't no marshal anyway.
4: Now, you look here. You two stop acting so crazy. Didn't you never hear of Marshal Dillon?
2: There's no sign on him. Where's his badge?
1: I don't happen to be wearing a badge, Tix.
3: Go carve some thong out of one of them hides, Tix, and put it to soap. We'll tie these two up for the night.
2: Tie them up?
3: Do what I tell you, Tix.
2: Sure. Hello, Abby.
5: What's going on, Ben?
3: You get the wash done?
5: Yeah. I strung it in the brush to dry.
3: Then get to cooking supper. I'm hungry.
5: We feeding them, too?
3: No, we ain't feeding them.
5: Well, then what are they doing here?
3: They come talking to murder. I feel like shooting them for it.
5: No, Ben.
3: I kill them. I make you watch, Abby.
5: Ben, someday somebody's going to kill you. They got to.
3: You cook a good supper, Abby. I'm real hungry.

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0: We must have been laying here for hours. I just can't hardly move, Mr. Dillon.
1: Texas pretty handy at tying people up.
0: Yeah, but it ain't him bothering me as much as Ben Seipel. That man is crazy.
1: I'd known how crazy I'd have taken my chances when he first started talking. Yeah, we're in a bad spot here, Chester.
0: Maybe Abby can do something. She sure hates him.
1: Yeah, I know. Now, she's been looking over this way. Hey, wait a minute. She's leaving the fire now.
0: I hope we don't see her. Look, she's coming here, Mr. Dillon.
1: Yeah.
2: You must be right hungry.
1: It's not food we need, Abby.
2: I know. But if I cut you loose, he'd kill me.
1: We wouldn't go off and leave you to face him.
2: You wouldn't.
1: Abby, all men aren't like Ben Seipel and Earl Tix. You can trust me and Chester here.
2: You're really a marshal?
1: I am.
2: I'll do it, Marshal. When he's asleep, I'll do it.
0: I knew she would. I told you.
3: Abby!
2: He's seen me.
3: Hey there, Abby. What you been talking about, Abby? You been making plans, maybe?
2: No, I was on my way to the river. I wasn't talking.
3: You wasn't, huh? Well, I think I'll go to the river with you.
2: No.
3: Walk ahead of me, Abby.
1: What kind of a man are you, Seipel? You take it out on me if you have to, but not her.
3: I'll take it out on both of you.
0: You dirty dog, Seipel.
3: Oh, shut up. Get going, Abby.
0: Mr. Dillon, you hurt? Mr. Dillon?
1: No, I'll be all right, Chester. That man's got a big foot.
0: Kick a man in the face that way? He ought to be hung.
1: I'll hang him myself if we ever get out of this.
0: It don't look too good for us, does it?
1: No, not now.
0: That poor Abby, what does she stay with a man like him for?
1: Yeah, maybe she's never had a chance to get away.
0: It'd be a miserable enough life without being tied to a murderer.
1: Be quiet, Chester. Here comes Earl Tix.
0: Where has he been all this time?
1: I don't know, but he's moving pretty fast.
0: And what's the rifle for?
4: Where's Seipel? Tell me where he went.
1: What's the trouble, Tix?
4: Where is he?
1: He went down to the river.
4: What for? Seipel! Go ahead, Seipel!
5: I'm coming.
4: You better hurry. We got to get out of here.
1: What?
3: What are you yelling about, Tix?
4: We got to get going, Seipel. Right now.
3: Get going? What for?
4: Engines. I heard them out there yapping at each other like coyotes.
3: You sure?
4: I know engines when I hear them.
3: We can't get out of here with that wagon, Tix.
4: They ain't fighting no engines over a wagon. Where's the woman?
3: Never mind her. Let's get our horses and ride.
4: Ooh, what about these two?
3: Leave them for the engines.
4: And their horses, too?
3: I ain't no horse thief. Come on.

0: Day is breaking, Mr. Dillon.
1: Yeah.
0: I guess them engines will be coming soon. Funny how a man gets to thinking things, ain't it?
1: Oh, like what, Chester?
0: Well, like how I'd like to see one of them circuses before I die.
1: Huh? A circus?
0: Oh, I spend an awful lot of time thinking about that. Wondering what lions and tigers and stuff like that looks like.
1: Quiet. Yeah, I guess Tex was right.
0: I just hope they see we're tied up and helpless before they start planting arrows in us.
1: Look over there. Just beyond the wagon.
0: He's got a rifle. He's signaling with it.
1: And there are four more, too. Five.
0: Look, he's signaling them others to stay back. Fierce looking, ain't he?
1: Steady now, no more talking.
2: No, I understand. You hunt buffalo?
0: Mr. Dillon.
1: Buffalo hunter gone. Leave us like this.
2: Leave you for Pawnee to kill? Why?
1: We big enemies.
2: You know hunt buffalo?
1: No.
2: We kill buffalo hunter. Pawnee. Teach white man. Leave buffalo to Pawnee. Cut off whole head.
0: Why they kill that man?
1: Wait a minute, Chester. Listen. Buffalo hunter want you kill us. Buffalo hunter gone. You know catch now. You let us go. We find buffalo hunter. Big enemy. We take care of buffalo hunter for you.
0: Where's he going?
1: He's going to have a talk with the others, I guess.
0: That was awful smart of you, Mr. Dillon.
1: Maybe, if it works.
0: It makes sense.
1: It does to us, Chester. I just hope it will to them.
0: Looks like they've decided.
1: Well, at least it didn't take them long.
0: Oh, here he comes. Got his knife out. He's doing it. He's cutting us loose.
1: Yeah.
0: It worked. It worked. But he cut us loose and never said a word.
1: What difference does it make, Chester? We're free. There they go.
0: Oh, my, it feels good to stand up, don't it?
1: Yeah, it sure does, Chester.
0: Look, they ain't even taking our horses.
1: Well, I guess they figure we can't chase buffalo hunters on foot.
0: Marshall. What's that?
3: Marshall.
1: Oh, that's Abby.
0: Yonder she is laying in them weeds.
3: Marshall.
0: Oh, she looks terrible.
1: Well, at least he didn't kill her. You hurt bad, Abby.
3: He hit me something awful.
1: Chester, go hitch our horses to that wagon.
0: Yes, sir.
3: Marshall.
1: That's all right, Abby. We're going to take you to Dodge. And nobody's ever going to hit you again. I promise you that.

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0: Ah, hello, Matt.
1: Come in, Doc.
0: My, hot today.
1: Is that what you came to tell me?
0: No, I came to tell you nothing. Oh, except I ran into Kitty down at the depot. She and Abby were watching the Santa Fe come in.
1: Uh-huh.
0: They said they might come by and say hello on their way back.
1: Ah, good.
0: Oh, my, that Abby's looking better every day, isn't she?
1: Well, between you and Kitty, she's been getting some pretty good care.
0: Well, she deserves it.
1: You know, she's already talking about finding a job.
0: I know, Matt. I think she's going to be real happy. Oh, that's Kitty.
2: Matt, hurry.
1: Kitty, what's the matter?
2: It's that man, that Ben Seiple.
1: Seiples and Doc?
2: Yeah. He came up to Abby and grabbed her by the arm and dragged her off toward his wagon.
1: Huh?
2: Just as saw it, too. He thought he'd better stay nearby while I went for you.
1: Where are they now?
2: Across the street there, by that wagon.
1: Now, you wait here, Kitty.
2: Don't let him hurt her anymore, Matt.
3: He's just been talking to her so far, Mr. Dillon.
1: Has he seen you, Chester?
3: No, sir, and neither's Earl Tix.
1: Yeah. They're in for a big surprise. You keep an eye on Tix, huh?
3: Yes, sir, I will.
4: What are you telling me lies for, Abby? You want another beating?
1: That's enough, Seiple.
4: But she wasn't lying. You really are a marshal, huh?
1: Abby?
5: Yes?
1: You can go with Seiple if you want. But if you don't want to, he'll have to kill me first, and I don't think he can do it.
4: What are you saying? This ain't no business of the law.
1: Shut up. You make your choice, Abby.
5: Kitty's waiting for me.
4: Come back here, Abby. Keep your hands off me.
1: Seiple, you broke a promise I made to her.
4: What?
1: I told her nobody had ever hit her again.
4: You interfering with my right to beat her when I want?
1: Yeah.
4: You're talking awful big, Marshal.
1: Has everybody always been afraid of you, Seiple?
4: They have. And for good reason.
1: And you're about to lose that reputation, Seiple. For good. Tex! Come here!
6: No. Get moving like you tell me.
7: No. You can't beat me, Marshal. It wasn't me done nothing.
1: Chester will help you throw Seiple under the wagon. Then you drive him out of Dodge, and you keep on driving, Tix.
7: Oh, I will.
1: I don't mean for a few days. I mean for weeks. You're through on the prairie, Tix. You and Seiple both. So say goodbye to this land. If I see you on it again, you'll rot.

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2: 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Well, next week, a man tries to rimrock somebody and dies for his trouble. And that was the West. Good night.
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Around Dodge City and in the territory on West, there's just one way to handle the killers and the spoilers, and that's with a U.S. Marshal and the smell of gun smoke.

0: Gunsmoke, starring William Conrad. The transcribed story of the violence that moved west with young America. And the story of a man who moved with it.
1: I'm that man. Matt Dillon, United States Marshal. The first man they look for and the last they want to meet. It's a chancy job, and it makes a man watchful and a little lonely.

0: Well, what's your hurry, Chester?
1: Oh, hello, Mr. Dillon. I'm going over to the stable.
0: No, what for? Are you leaving town?
1: No, sir. Hank Young's over there. I got to see him.
0: Well, I'm not doing anything. I'll go with you if you don't mind.
1: Well, good. I run into Mr. Bowers, and he asked me to give Hank a message for him.
0: No?
1: Well, Hank is a real nice fellow, Mr. Dillon.
0: Well, I didn't say he wasn't, Chester.
1: Yes, sir, I know. But I was just thinking there ain't many fellows around here steady and peaceable as he is.
0: I guess that's one reason Bowers has kept him working at the ranch for so long.
1: Mm-hmm. There he is.
0: Where?
1: Cinching up his saddle with his back to us there.
0: Oh, oh yeah.
1: Yeah, Mr. Jones, I'm going to surprise him. Walk easy, huh?
0: Okay.
1: No,
0: Hank, no. Look out, Chester! Oh. Now, take it easy, oh. Hank.
2: Oh, Marshal. I didn't know who it was. You shouldn't come up on me like that, Chester.
1: Merciful goodness, I guess I shouldn't.
2: Now, where'd my gun... Oh, there's my gun. It's a wonder it didn't go off, you hitting at me that way, Marshal.
0: How come you're wearing a gun, Hank? I don't think I ever saw you with one.
2: I've wore guns before, Marshal.
0: No, I haven't around here.
2: No, maybe not around here.
1: Hank? Hank, Mr. Bowers is going to be an hour or so longer than he thought.
2: He is, huh? All right, you tell him I'll see him out the ranch. We've got work to do out there. So long.
1: So long.
0: So long, Hank.
1: My. I guess I really upset him.
0: Something sure has.
1: Hank ain't never acted like that before. We're always kindly teasing each other.
0: Well, I wouldn't worry about it.
3: Dillon?
0: Yeah?
3: I want to talk to you, Marshal.
0: Well, go ahead.
3: My name's Quillen. Ben Quillen. I've only been here a few days. I've been meaning to get acquainted, but I thought I'd do a little scouting around for myself first. What's the name of that man you was just talking to, Marshal?
0: Well, why?
3: Oh, he kind of fits the description of the fella I've been hunting. You see, I'm a deputy sheriff.
0: Uh-huh.
3: There's my badge.
0: Deputy Sheriff, Prescott, Arizona.
3: Yeah, I got papers to prove it, too.
0: Yeah, you've come a long way, Quillen.
3: I think it's going to be worth it, Marshal. Here, take a look at this.
0: What is it?
3: It's a warrant for Ike Abbott.
0: Prescott, Arizona, July 6, 18. Something. It's kind of smudge.
3: You read the description.
0: Hmm.
3: Don't Ike Abbott sound like your friend who just left? Sure does to me. Same height, same build. Same kind of face, brown hair and eyes. Just about everything.
1: Is that true, Mr. Dillon?
0: Well, it fits generally, yeah.
1: But what's he wanted for?
0: It's a warrant for his arrest, Chester. He's charged with murder.
1: Hank?
3: We heard he was hiding out around Dodge somewhere. He's been here about 3 years, hasn't he?
0: Yeah, just about. Why didn't you make your arrest a few minutes ago, Quillen?
3: I wanted to be sure, Marshal. And I also want to talk to you first. After all, this is your territory.
0: Hank's wearing a gun, Quillen. Does he know you?
3: No. But I've been asking around about anybody from Arizona. He must have heard about it. Well, I guess I'll ride out and take him.
0: No.
3: What?
0: Hank Young's ready to fight. I don't want to kill him. I'll go.
3: You mean you'll bring him in for me?
0: Well, if I'm sure he's the man you're after, then I think I can find out.
3: Okay. Well, watch your step, Marshal. He's already killed one man.
0: Don't worry, Quillen. So have I.

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0: Hello, Hank.
1: Marshal. Chester.
2: Oh, Hank.
1: Looking for me?
0: There are a couple of things I want to ask you, Hank.
1: You go right ahead, Marshal.
0: You've known me about 3 years, right?
1: About that.
0: And you know, when I go after a man, I generally bring him back.
1: So you do, Marshal.
0: Is that why you put your gun away?
2: Well, I declare, he ain't armed no more, is he?
1: No, I ain't.
0: Well, you tell me the truth, Hank.
1: You always dealt fair, Marshal. I'll tell you the truth.
0: Well, there's a deputy sheriff in town named Ben Quillen. He's got an Arizona warrant for Ike Abbott's arrest.
1: I thought so.
0: Was it murder, Hank?
1: That how that warrant reads, Marshal?
0: Mm-hmm.
1: Figured so. What else you want to know?
0: You still haven't told me why you put your gun away.
1: Done some thinking on the way back here. Knowed they'd sent somebody after me, but if I killed him, I'd just have to face you next. I wouldn't be getting nowhere that way.
0: All right, Hank. Come on, Chester, let's get back to town.
2: Well, Mr. Dillon, are we going to take Hank back to
0: the garden? I said let's go, Chester.

0: Morning, Chester.
1: Good morning, Mr. Dillon.
0: Ben Quillen been here yet?
2: Oh, I just got here myself.
0: Oh, didn't you sleep here last night?
2: Well, see... No, sir, I didn't.
0: Oh?
2: I ain't never going to set up all night playing poker again.
0: Oh, I was kind of hoping you'd maybe outgrown poker.
2: I'm getting there.
3: Morning, Marshal. Chester.
0: Quillen.
2: Morning, Quillen.
3: Marshal, did he put up a fight?
0: No, there was no trouble.
3: But he is the man I'm after. He's Ike Abbott, isn't he?
0: Yeah, he's the man.
3: Well, I sure do thank you, Marshal. Now, if you'll turn him over to me, we'll be on our way and I won't be bothering you no more.
0: I didn't bring him in, Quillen.
3: Why not?
0: Well, I guess maybe I didn't have the stomach to arrest a man who's been a friend. He was never caused any trouble around here.
3: That don't keep him from being a murderer. And I've got a legal warrant for him.
0: Then you go get him.
3: I thought you didn't want no killing.
0: He isn't armed.
3: You've caused me to waste a whole day, Marshal.
0: Why don't you go get your man, Quillen, and get him out of here? I don't want any part of it.
3: You admit he's a friend of yours, Marshal. I just hope you're not trying to trick me somehow, because I'll hold you responsible.
4: What's on your mind tonight, Matt?
0: Well, Kitty, it sure isn't drinking beer and sitting around the Long Branch.
4: You know, you sometimes act like you've been schooled in a slave market.
0: Drink your beer, Kitty. I'm buying.
4: Oh, you are? And I take it all back. Oh.
0: What?
4: Here's Ben Quillen. Now I know what's been bothering you.
3: Marshal, I want to talk to you.
0: Oh, what's your trouble, Quillen?
3: You gave me to believe there'd be no trouble with Hank Young or whatever you call him.
0: Was there?
3: He wasn't armed, Marshal. At least you didn't lie about that.
0: And just what did I lie about, Quillen?
3: About them four friends of his.
0: What friends?
3: I don't like being made a fool of, Marshal. I don't like going after an unarmed man who's hiding behind four shotguns.
0: Ah, I see.
3: You trying to tell me you didn't know about it?
0: No, Quillen, I didn't.
3: You swear to that?
0: Now, you can take it or leave it.
3: All right, I'll believe you. Providing you ride out there with me. I can't face them men alone. It'd be suicide.
0: It's your party, Quillen. I'm not getting paid to make your arrests.
3: You wouldn't be scared, would you, Marshal?
0: I think we've talked just about enough, Quillen.
3: All right.

0: I'll telegraph Prescott. I'll get me some authority for some deputies.
1: Wait a minute, Corwin.
0: What?
1: You meet me at the stable in the morning. I'll go with you.

0: Here they are, Marshal, waiting for us. How are we going to shoot it out against four men with shotguns, Marshal?
1: You just keep out of it, Quillen. Hello, Hank. Gentlemen.
2: This here ain't my idea, Marshal. The boys just heard about everything. I can't talk them out of a fight.
3: That's right, Marshal. Ain't nobody taking a friend of ours off to Arizona. Warrant or no warrant.
1: Now listen, you men. Hank Young's a friend of mine, too. Isn't that right, Hank?
2: I always thought so, Marshal.
1: But you know me well enough. If any man needs taking in, I'll take him in.
3: Be kind of like walking into a cannon, won't it, Marshal?
1: Maybe. But more than one of us will die.
2: Now, hold on. I don't want a lot of blood spilled over me. Just because I killed a man 12 years ago is no reason any of you men should die now.
1: Wait a minute. Quillen.
0: What?
1: You got that warrant with you?
0: Of course I have.
1: Let me see it. Well, come on, let me see it.
0: Well, I don't know what for.
1: Give it to me.
0: You seen it once. What are you looking for? Well, is something wrong with it?
1: Nah, it's legal, all right.
0: Give it back.
1: Yeah. Hank, I've changed my mind about taking you today.
0: Now, wait.
1: Shut up, Quillen. Will you come into my office 3 days from now, Hank? We'll settle this thing then.
2: Okay, Marshal.
3: Sure, it's okay, Hank. We'll be right along with you. Won't we, boy?
0: We'll be right with you.
3: We ain't backing down one bit, Marshal. You better remember that.

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0: John, I've been waiting for you.
1: Let's go, Chester.
2: Did you finally get your telegraph?
1: Yeah. Just in time, it looks.
2: I know. That's quite a crowd waiting for you. Think there'll be trouble?
1: Yeah, there could be.
2: Anything you want me to do?
1: No. You better wait here.
2: All right. But you be careful now. Them friends of Hank's sure look like they mean business.
1: Yeah, sure.
3: Well, Marshal, I've come in, like you said.
1: I know you would, Hank.
4: Let's get this over with, Marshal. I've waited long enough.
1: You've waited too long, Quillen.
4: What?
1: Hank, I want your friends to wait across the street over there.
5: We ain't moving, Marshal.
1: All four of you go over there and wait.
3: Now, will you do what he says, Jim? Go on now. Jim, he ain't the kind of trick nobody.
1: I mean it, boys. I got going.
5: Well, come on, men. Or we'll be watching.
1: Quillen, let me see that warrant.
4: You've seen it twice. Yeah. Well, ain't you going to look at it?
1: I should have looked at it the first time.
4: Huh?
1: Close. I missed reading the date till Hank mentioned it was 12 years ago.
4: What's that got to do with it?
1: 12 years is a long time, Quillen.
4: That warrant's still legal.
1: But it would have been forgotten by now if you hadn't have paid the sheriff in Prescott to go to the trouble to dig around and find it for you. And paid him something more to make you a deputy.
4: What do you say?
1: I hate men like you who go out after other men just for the reward money. You're a professional manhunter, and that's the worst.
4: So, what are you?
1: I'm a lawman. I never collected a reward in my life.
4: Okay, do it your way, but I'm taking this man back.
1: I got word this morning from a friend of mine in Prescott, Quillen.
4: So?
1: He says what I thought about you. You don't often get back with your prisoners.
4: Huh?
1: Too much trouble, I guess. Too much expense. You'd shoot Hank here for trying to escape before you reach the Colorado line. But you'd still collect the reward.
4: You're getting a lot of ideas, Marshal.
1: I got a couple more. Hank?
3: Yeah, what, Marshal?
1: I hear there weren't any witnesses to that murder 12 years ago.
3: That wasn't no murder. Of course, I had to run anyway.
1: Yeah, the sheriff was an enemy of yours.
3: Well, I hear he's dead now.
1: Mm-hmm. There'll be a circuit judge here next week. I think we'll let him decide all this.
4: No, you don't, Marshal. You don't cheat
1: me. I'm sorry, Quillen. You're going to have to earn your money someplace else.
4: Marshal, I'm warning you.
1: This is the only copy of the warrant for Ike Abbott there is, isn't it?
4: You give me that.
1: I'm going to tear it up.
4: I'll kill you if you do.
1: Hank's only worth $500 to you, Quillen. You can find bigger game than him.
4: I said I'll kill you. You tear up that warrant.
1: Even you're not that big a fool, Quillen.
4: Don't do it, Marshal.
1: Somebody has to.
4: No!
3: You killed him, Marshal.
1: I misjudged him, Hank. He was worse than I thought.
3: What?
1: He wouldn't only kill a man for $500. He was willing to die for it himself.

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2: 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And they fought for good reasons, like fenced water. But next week, a man comes to Dodge who won't fight for any reason, and still wins his battle. And that was the West. Good night.
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Chesterfield packs more pleasure because it's more perfectly packed, thanks to Accuray. They satisfy the most. Around Dodge City and in the territory on West, there's just one way to handle the killers and the spoilers, and that's with a U.S. Marshal and the smell of gun smoke.

0: Gunsmoke, starring William Conrad. The transcribed story of the violence that moved west with young America. And the story of a man who moved with it.
1: I'm that man. Matt Dillon, United States Marshal. The first man they look for and the last they want to meet. It's a chancy job, and it makes a man watchful and a little lonely.

0: Look yonder, Mr. Dillon. 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
1: Yeah. I just hope he doesn't want to find some shade and talk for an hour. I want to get back to Dodge.
0: There ain't no shade to find around here. Less than throw that little rise.
2: Hello, Marshal. Chester?
0: Well, Jeb?
1: Hi, Jeb.
2: Hey, that's fine. You fellas are carrying lariat ropes.
1: Oh, what's up, Jeb? You want somebody hung?
2: No, it ain't that. It's to help a poor fellow out the other side of the mound there. He's got an old chewed-up single-tree wagon. Now his traces are busted.
0: Well, can't he tie them together?
2: Oh, they're too short already. I was riding over to my place for some rope, but maybe you can save me the trip.
1: I will help him, Jeb. Is he a friend of yours?
2: Oh, I never seen him before. Some poor, half-starved pilgrim. I feel kind of sorry for him, though. So you take care of him now.
1: Yeah, we will, Jeb. So long.
2: I'll be seeing you in Dodge one of these days.
0: Goodbye. Well, Jeb must get awful lonesome living out here all by himself, Mr. Dillon.
1: Oh, I guess he likes it, Chester.
0: Mm-hmm. I don't see no man with no wagon.
1: You will in a minute. There he is.
0: Hey, Jeb was sure right. And look at that horse, too.
1: Yeah, they make quite a pair, don't they?
0: Mm.
1: Hello?
3: Hello?
1: Here, you could use some rope, mister. Here's 30 feet. That ought to do.
3: I sure thank you.
1: Where are you headed?
3: Dodge, I guess.
1: You come far?
3: Montana Territory?
0: Well, no wonder.
3: Another fella, he just left. He was going to help me, too. You live out here?
1: I'm the marshal in Dodge. You're looking for work?
3: If they'll give it to me. I heard the Santa Fe's laying more track there.
1: Well, I know the agent. Maybe I can help you.
3: No, I wouldn't want to get you in no trouble.
1: Trouble?
3: I'll come see you. And I'll fetch you another rope as soon as I can.
1: No need for that.
3: My name's Hook, Marshal. Arden Hook.
1: That's Chester Proudfoot, Hook.
0: How you do?
3: Pleased to make your acquaintance.
1: Well, we'll be seeing you.
3: Thank you kindly.
0: My. He keeps looking around like he thinks somebody's going to hit him any minute.
1: Well, maybe he's running from something, Chester.
0: Say, I'll bet that's it. You suppose the law is after him?
1: What for?
0: Well, I don't know. Maybe he's a murderer.
1: Of what? Flies? Come on, let's do a little riding.

0: afternoon, Matt.
1: Hello, Kitty. Have you seen Chester?
0: No, I haven't.
1: Well, he was supposed to meet me here. Guess I might as well wait for him, huh?
0: Chester's been living pretty quiet ever since you two got back to town the other day.
1: Yeah, he's broke, Kitty.
0: Being broke never stopped him. But there's a man who's really broke.
1: Oh, who?
0: Arden Hook.
1: What?
0: The fellow Sam hired yesterday, over there. Haven't you seen him yet? I think he's been poor all his life.
1: Well, what's he doing for Sam?
0: Oh, anything. Cleans the place up, mostly. He seems to know you.
1: Yeah, we ran into him out on the prairie.
2: Oh, hello, Marshal.
1: I see you made it, Hook.
2: Thanks to you. I'll be buying you a new rope soon, Marshal. I got me a job.
1: Ah, forget the rope. You'll need your money for food and a bed.
2: Oh, Mr. Noonan, give me that shack out back. I can cook some there, too.
1: Well, that's fine.
2: Yeah, it's going...
3: Hey,
2: oh, no.
3: Look. Huh. Well, what do you know?
2: Excuse me, Marshal.
1: What? Where are you going?
4: Wait a minute, you. Yeah, it's him, all right.
1: Who are those men, Kitty?
4: You're Arden
0: Hook. Bill Centers and Ed Hoagler.
2: Yes.
0: They drift in once in a while.
4: Don't you remember Lawrence back in 56?
0: Matt, did I tell you that Mr. Podkin...
1: Yes, Kitty, wait a minute.
4: We remember, too.
1: I want to hear this.
4: We ain't very likely to forget, are we, Senator?
3: No. And neither is any other man who rode with us. Where you been all these years, Hook? Tell us.
2: I've been around. All over.
4: I can't think of a single man who's seen you in Missouri for some 20 years.
2: I didn't mean Missouri.
4: No, I guess you didn't. Ain't a fitting place for the likes of you, is it?
3: We're wasting time talking to him, Hoagler.
4: You work in here, Hook?
2: Yeah.
4: Good. We'll have a little talk before we leave town. For old time's sake, huh? You go on about your work now. We'll see you later.
0: Matt, they're going to do something to him.
1: They're just a couple of riders, you say, Kitty?
0: That's all I know about them.
1: Well, maybe I can find out more.
0: How?
1: I think Hook's gone out to his room. Excuse me, Kitty. I'll be back in a little while.

0: that whistling man Bobby Haggart really started something. Tonight, the Calypso Boys join in. Ready, amigos?
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0: What are the names, Hook? Bill Centers, Ed Hoagland?
1: You heard them?
0: Yeah, I heard them, but I don't know quite what they were talking about.
1: It's nothing, Marshal. I used to know them, that's all.
0: Uh-huh. In Missouri, huh?
1: Yeah, that's right.
0: They said something about Lawrence back in 56.
1: They were just talking.
0: Lawrence, Kansas, that was the first time it was raided by Missourians under General Atchison, wasn't it? You and Centers and Hoagler were with him, huh?
1: All right. I'll tell you. I was there. I raided across the border with him. I helped them sack Lawrence. I even killed a man. I killed him in cold blood. Marshal, he's trying to give up, and I shot him anyway.
0: The Centers and Hoagler don't hold that against you, do they?
1: Not hardly. Oh, they knew the man, but they didn't care about that.
0: And why are they after you, Hook?
1: The war didn't start at Fort Sumter in 61, Marshal. It started in 56, right here in Kansas, at Lawrence.
0: So?
1: I'll never know why I killed that man. But I swore I'd never kill another for any cause. So I run away.
0: There are a lot of men who didn't fight, Hook.
1: But I started out fighting, and then I quit. They don't forget that. Not Missouri, they don't. Maybe I am a coward. I don't know. But they're going to kill me, Marshal.
0: You're sure of that, huh?
1: I know them. And I know what they're like.
0: All right. Hook, I want you to stay here and Dodge.
1: And get killed?
0: Now they've found you, they'll follow you. You're safer in Dodge than you'd be anyplace else.
1: Well, I guess so.
0: You leave it to me. You'll be safe.

0: He'll run off if we don't go get him soon, Hoagler.
1: Where's he going to run to?
2: Hoagler's right. He isn't running anywhere.
0: What?
1: Oh, Marshal, huh?
2: You're Hoagler?
1: You want something, Marshal?
2: Yeah. I want you to leave Arden Hook alone.
1: We ain't going to bother Hook, Marshal.
2: Not if you're smart.
1: Little coward like that, I wouldn't feel right even touching him.
2: What happened a long time ago. Why keep it alive?
1: Was you in the war, Marshal?
2: Yeah. Yeah, I was in the war. But it's all over, and the sooner everybody forgets about it, the better.
1: We might have won if it wasn't for cowards like Arden Hook.
2: All right, there's no use arguing with you. But Hook's going to stay here. And if anything happens to him, anything at all, I got enough evidence on you two to hang you.
1: Too bad you found out about all this, Marshal. Yeah, I guess there's nothing we can do now, Sanders.
0: You mean we're going to let that little coward go?
1: Yeah, we'll let him go. Who cares about him anyway? Bye, Marshal.

0: It's awful hot today, Matt.
1: Well, that's the sun, Doc. You see, it's the sun that makes it hot.
0: Oh, that's the sun. I was only making a comment. I wasn't asking for a scientific explanation.
1: Oh, excuse me, Doc. I didn't understand what you wanted.
0: Yeah, I see. Well, now that you've started it, I can tell you what the heat does to some people.
1: Oh, good. You tell me about that, will you, Doc?
2: Hello, Doc.
0: Hello, Chester.
2: Has either one of you saw Arden Hook today?
0: No, I haven't seen him for the past few days.
1: Why, Chester?
2: Well, they say Jeb Wingate's looking for him. It might mean a job of work, Mr. Dillon.
1: Oh, I doubt it. Jeb's always said he'd never have anybody working for him.
2: Well, if it ain't for a job, why would he be looking for him?
1: Well, I figure that's Jeb's business, don't you?
2: Yes, but here's Miss Kitty. Maybe she knows where he's at.
1: Now, I don't know why you're so concerned, Chester.
2: Well, sir, I still think it means a job for him.
3: Well, this is a busy-looking outfit.
0: Yeah, how are you,
2: Miss Kitty, have you saw Arden Hook anywhere? It's really important.
3: No, Chester. Not since he left this noon.
2: Left? For where?
3: Well, Jeb Wingate finally found him and they left.
1: Where'd they go, Kitty?
3: Jeb gave him a job, Matt. He hired him on.
2: There. See? What did I tell you, Mr. Day? See there, Doc? Didn't I tell you? What
1: you
2: did
1: were
2: I tell
1: right,
2: you?
1: Chester, yeah.
3: Well, I wish him luck, but I can't see Arden Hook working on a ranch somehow. He's about the last man I'd pick out.
0: Matt? I've got an idea.
1: Yeah, what, Doc?
0: Well, I just remembered something.
1: Well, tell us.
0: It's nothing you don't already know, if you just have thought of it.
1: Yeah, but I didn't think of it, Doc.
0: You ever hear of Lou Wingate?
1: Yeah, Jeb's talked about him a time or two.
0: He talks about him a lot.
1: Now, wait a minute, Doc. Lou Wingate was killed in the first raid on Lawrence in 56,
0: wasn't he? That's right. Shot down when he was trying to give up. The way Jeb always tells us.
1: Sanders and Hoagler. They went to Jeb and told him who killed his brother.
0: So he hired Arden Hook. Hired him so as he can have him out there alone, where there'll be no witnesses.
1: Chester, go get our horses. It's going to be dark before we get there now.

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1: But I still don't know why we left our horses way back yonder.
0: Let's get behind that wagon at the side of the barn, and I'll tell you.
1: Hey, look. There's Jeb Wingate sitting with his back to the window.
0: Yeah. Here, this ought to do it. Now, the reason we left...
1: Mr. Dillon, somebody's coming. You think they followed us?
0: Well, I don't know, but they weren't far behind us. Now, don't let them see you now.
1: No, sir, I won't. Yeah,
2: keep a horse here. We're going on. That's a good idea.
3: Hey, look at that, Centers. Sit and duck. We can put a rifle bullet through him from here.
1: It's Hogler and Centers.
4: I don't understand this, Hogler.
3: Why not?
4: Well, Jeb Wingate said he was going to kill Hook and make it look like an accident, didn't he?
3: Yeah.
4: Then why not let him do it?
3: I want Hook killed another way. I want that smart Marshal Dillon to hang him. And I'm going to make him do it.
4: How?
3: Kill Wingate and everybody will think Hook done it. He's the only man who'd have a reason, ain't he?
4: Yeah, yeah.
3: All we got to say is he killed Wingate because he is afraid of him. Still murdered.
4: You're smart, Hogler. I like the idea of Marshal Dillon having to hang him. Well, go ahead, shoot.
0: I'm going to move out there, Chester. You stay here.
3: Right in the back.
5: I got the drop on you, Hogler.
1: It's Arden Hook. He's got a rifle.
5: Put that rifle down.
3: Where'd you come from, Hook?
5: I heard your horses coming in. I heard most of what you were telling Centers.
4: He's going to shoot us, Hogler.
5: I wouldn't shoot nobody. You ought to know that.
3: And what's the rifle for?
5: I'll shoot in the air to warn Wingate.
3: I'll kill you, you do that.
5: Maybe. But you won't kill Wingate.
3: There's two of us, Hook, and I can...
0: All right, that's enough, Hooker.
6: Mr. Marshal, get him.
4: Don't shoot, Marshal. Don't shoot.
0: Then drop your gun, Centers.
4: Sure, sure.
0: Chester.
7: Yes, sir?
0: Go get Wingate.
7: Yes, sir, I'll get him.
5: You killed Hogler, Marshal.
0: Yeah, I killed him. It's a wonder Centers isn't dead, too.
4: I wasn't going to do nothing.
5: I didn't want anybody to die.
0: They'd have killed you and Wingate both if I hadn't stopped him.
5: I was about to warn him. I was all ready to shoot.
0: It's too late.
4: I wasn't going to shoot Wingate, Marshal, honest.
0: The court can decide that, Centers.
8: Marshal?
0: Hello, Jeb.
8: Chester started telling me what this is all about. I never heard of nothing like it.
0: Yeah? Well, Arden Hook was ready to give his life for you, Jeb.
8: I know. And I ain't very proud of myself, Marshal.
0: You got no cause to be. You know, I'd throw you in jail, but you haven't done anything yet.
8: I want to do something.
0: Yeah, what?
8: Hook, I didn't bring you out here for a job.
5: I know.
8: But, well, I'm offering you one now, if you'll stay.
5: I ain't sure I'm strong enough for this kind of work.
8: I don't know how to tell him, Marshal.
0: Why don't you tell him that you've got that kind of strength? Tell him it takes a different kind of strength to be a brave man.
8: Thank you, Marshal. Will you stay, Hook?
5: Yeah, I'll stay.

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2: 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Yet next week, a father comes to Dodge looking for his daughter. A daughter whose name is Kitty Russell. And that was the West. Good night.
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Chesterfield packs more pleasure because it's more perfectly packed, thanks to Accuray. They satisfy the most. Around Dodge City and in the territory on West, there's just one way to handle the killers and the spoilers, and that's with a U.S. Marshal and the smell of gun smoke.

0: Gunsmoke, starring William Conrad. The transcribed story of the violence that moved west with young America. And the story of a man who moved with it.
1: I'm that man. Matt Dillon, United States Marshal. The first man they look for and the last they want to meet. It's a chancy job, and it makes a man watchful and a little lonely.

0: Huh?
1: Mr. Dillon, how are you?
0: Hi, Chester.
1: Well, sir, I sure am glad to see you back.
0: Well, it's good to be back, Chester.
1: My, you've been gone over a month.
0: That's 6 weeks to be exact.
1: Gracious, you sure must have covered a lot of territory.
0: Well, I'll tell you all about it later. What's been going on here?
1: Oh, nothing much, I guess. You know how Dodge is. Things are just about the same.
0: They are, huh?
1: Mm-hmm.
0: What about that new sign over the Long Branch here?
1: New sign? Oh, my goodness, Mr. Dillon, I plumb forgot. That happened the week you left.
0: Sam Noonan and Kitty Russell, proprietors.
1: Ain't that the doggonest thing you ever heard of? They're partners now, Mr. Dillon. Miss Kitty bought a half interest in the place, and her and Sam's running it together.
0: Well, where'd Kitty get the money?
1: Well, you know, Miss Kitty, she never spends much, and she's been saving it for years and years.
0: I guess it mounts up. You save money that way.
1: Yeah, you ought to go in and say hello, Mr. Dillon. Miss Kitty's been waiting real proud for you to get back.
0: Well, I'd like to. If you'll put my horse up for me. Yeah?
1: Well, sure, I will.
0: Okay. I'll see you at the office later.
1: All right, sir.
0: Hello, Sam.
2: Well, Marshal Dillon, when'd you get back?
0: Just now. Saw your new sign outside, and I came in to see if the price of whiskey had gone up.
2: Well, Marshal, the price of whiskey went down at the Long Branch.
0: What?
2: Yeah. First thing Kitty talked me into.
0: Well, knowing you, that must have taken some talking.
2: Well, you know, she was right. We're making more money than ever. I sure got to hand it to her.
0: Ah, well, good. And where is she?
2: Well, she went to her room, Marshal. And, you know, I wish you'd go up and see her. She got me worried.
0: Oh, why?
2: Well, we were sitting here talking business, and a boy come in with a telegram for her, and she read it, and well, she turned kind of pale and then got up and left.
0: Huh. Yeah, sure, Sam. I'll go see her.

0: mask.
1: Hello, Kitty.
0: Oh, come in.
1: Thank you. I just got back. I thought I'd come around and congratulate you.
0: Oh, thanks.
1: Kitty.
0: Huh?
1: Sam told me about the telegram. If there's anything I can do to help.
0: Oh, Matt, you got it all wrong. Sam, too. It's not bad news.
1: Huh? Well, I'm glad to hear that.
0: It's my father, Matt.
1: What?
0: My father, Wayne Russell. He's coming here to Dodge tomorrow.
1: Well, I thought your father was lost.
0: Well, he has been. I've never even seen him. He left my mother in New Orleans a few months after I was born.
1: Yeah, I know.
0: He was a gambler, Matt. He worked the riverboats. Mother always said he was a very charming man. Funny thing is, she never held it against him, Mr. Zertner. She just accepted it as the way he was. In a strange sort of way, she was proud of him.
1: Well, how do you feel about him, Kitty?
0: Same as my mother, I guess.
1: Hmm. He's coming tomorrow, you say, huh?
0: Matt, will you go to the depot with me to meet him? Like I say, I'm real happy about it. But I feel kind of scared.

0: that whistling man, Bobby Haggard, really started something. Tonight, we'd like to introduce a player piano that could have come right out of the Long Branch in Dodge City.
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0: Matt, you really think he'll be honest?
1: Now, you just keep calm, Kitty.
0: People are starting to get off, you see?
1: Yeah, I see.
0: Oh, I just thought of something.
1: What?
0: Well, I recognize him. I don't even know what he looks like. Matt, what'll I do?
1: No, wait a minute. Wait a minute. Here comes Chester with somebody now.
0: Oh, you think that's him?
1: Well, he's about the right age.
0: Yeah.
1: Gray hair. He's dressed mighty fancy.
0: What'll I say to him? Maybe it isn't him at all.
1: Easy now, kid.
2: Well, I found him, Miss Kitty. He come right up to me and asked if he knew you. Now, can you imagine that?
3: So you're Kitty.
0: Hello.
3: You're beautiful. I knew you'd be beautiful.
0: Thank you.
3: I know how you feel, child. We'll get acquainted. We're going to be great friends, Kitty.
0: Well, sure. I mean, of course.
3: Oh.
0: Well, this is Marshal Dillon.
1: Welcome to Dodge, Mr. Russell.
3: Well, thank you, Marshal. It's a pleasure to know you. Kitty, I want to meet all your friends, and I've an idea.
0: Yeah?
3: I'd like to give a dinner tonight. I trust there's a restaurant here that could accommodate it.
2: Oh, there sure is, Mr. Russell, and that is a fine idea. Delmonico's, that's the best. We can go there right now and tell them to get started cooking.
1: Chester.
2: Well, I'm only trying to help.
0: Well, that'd be pretty expensive, wouldn't it?
3: Kitty, my child, expense doesn't matter. I own a very prosperous freighting business in New Orleans now. I've had it for some time.
0: Well, that's wonderful.
3: Will you invite your friends for me, Kitty?
0: Yeah, if you want.
3: And about how many shall I tell them to expect?
0: Well, Chester and Matt and Doc Adams and... Oh, I don't know.
2: Well, ain't you going to ask Sam, Miss Kitty? After all, he's your partner now.
3: A partner? What partner, Kitty?
0: Oh, it's nothing.
2: Nothing? Why, Mr. Russell, she's half owner of the Goinest Saloon in Dodge, that's all.
3: Is this true, Kitty?
0: Well, it's really Sam Noonan's place.
3: But you're associated with him in the saloon business?
0: An unmarried woman has to make a living. I'm making a good one.
3: Of course. Well, we'll talk about all this later, Kitty. But tonight we'll celebrate, shall we say, 8 o'clock at Delmonico's. I'll see you there, too, Marshal?
1: Certainly, sir.
2: I'll take you over to the hotel, Mr. Russell.
3: Well, thank you, Chester. Very kind of you to put yourself out this way.
1: Well, Kitty.
0: So that's my father, huh?
1: He's quite a gentleman, isn't he?
0: Matt?
1: Yeah.
0: I need a drink.

0: Chester, you've had just about enough.
1: Well, that was a pretty good meal, wasn't it, Mr. Rusty?
2: I want to thank you for recommending the place, Chester.
1: Of course, I guess it ain't like what you're used to in New Orleans. Miss Kitty's told me about how good they eat down there, ain't you, Miss Kitty?
3: Yeah, I guess so, Chester.
4: What's the matter with Kitty, man?
5: I don't know, Doc.
4: She keeps looking at him sideways, but she sure doesn't have much to say to him.
5: Well, I guess she's still kind of shy.
4: Shy? You mean Kitty? Oh, nonsense.
5: You better fill your glass, Doc.
4: What's that?
5: Sam Noonan's getting ori-eyed. I think he's just about to propose a toast.
4: Oh, no, that's all we need.
5: You see what I mean?
6: Gentlemen, now let's drink a toast. A toast to my new partner, Kitty Russell, and to her old man. I mean her father. Sorry, Mr. Russell. And their very happy reunion,
7: Sam,
6: and many more of them forever and
7: Sam.
6: forever.
1: We
6: all
1: are
6: right,
1: getting
6: Chester.
1: Thirsty, Sam. Well,
2: Thank you, gentlemen. Thank you. This is the happiest day of my life. Here's to you, Kitty, and to the Russells, the proud Russells.
1: Oh, hooray. Oh, hooray for everybody.
4: Oh, my, you better lock Chester and Sam in the same cell tonight, man.
5: Yeah, that's a pretty good idea.
3: Well, I'm afraid I gotta go now.
2: Come, Kitty, the evening just started.
3: Yeah, well, it started at the Long Branch, too. I'm in business, remember?
2: Yes, I know.
3: I don't think Sam's going to be much help tonight. I'd better get down
6: much
3: there and take
6: help,
3: over.
6: Kitty, I ain't going to be no help at all.
3: Well, don't you worry, Sam. You stay and have a good time.
2: Kitty, you can't go out there on the street this time of night.
5: Well, I'll go with it, Mr. Russell.
2: Well, if you must leave, I'll stop in later and say good night, Kitty.
5: Good night, sir.
3: Good night.
5: Doc, keep an eye on those two, will you?
1: Now, well done, Sam. You're going to be thinking all that night. I'll give you
5: That was a pretty nice party, huh?
3: Yeah, fine.
5: Well, what is it, Kitty? Because he disapproves of your being in the saloon business?
3: You'll get used to it, Matt. Maybe I gotta get used to having a father, that's all.
5: You haven't made him feel very welcome.
3: I haven't decided yet whether he's welcome or not.
5: Well, I didn't mean to interfere, Kitty. It's no business of mine.
3: Yep, I understand that. We'll see soon enough.

0: Well, that's a good-looking horse Chester's riding, man.
1: He's thinking of buying it, Doc.
0: Buying it? Buying it. With what? That horse will be as old as Methuselah before he closes the deal.
1: Well, that could be.
0: Isn't that Kitty and her father coming out of the bank?
1: Yeah.
0: She treating him as cold as ever, man?
1: It's been 2 weeks, and she hasn't changed a bit toward him, as far as I've noticed.
0: Yeah, well, she's waving to you. She wants you to come over there.
1: Yeah, I guess so. I'll be back directly, Doc.
0: Yeah, the sun will keep your seat warm.
1: Okay. Morning, Marshal.
2: Morning, Mr. Russell.
1: Morning, Kitty.
3: We've got some news for you, Matt.
2: Oh? Good news, Marshal.
3: Matt, we've been talking to Mr. Botkin, and he'll buy my share of the Long Branch anytime for cash.
1: You mean you're thinking of selling out?
3: Tomorrow morning, just before we leave.
1: Just before you leave?
3: I'm going back to New Orleans, Matt. I'm going to take my money and put it into my father's freight business there.
2: Makes sense, Marshal. Kitty and I should be together.
3: Besides, the saloon business is no place for a lady. I can see that now. I've had to learn a lot in the last couple of weeks, Matt.
1: Yeah, I guess you have.
2: Well, if you're going to get packed, you better start, Kitty.
3: I am, right now. I'll see you at supper.
2: Fine. I'll go over to the depot and see the Santa Fe agent about our tickets. I'm a proud man today, Marshal, a proud and happy man. Now, if you'll excuse me.
1: Kitty.
3: Yes, ma'am?
1: Whose idea was this? You're selling out and all?
3: Well, he likes to think it was both of ours.
1: But?
3: I'll have to give him the credit, Matt. He's been talking about it one way or another for 2 whole weeks now. He's awful smart. He can convince anybody of anything.
1: Yeah, I guess he can.
3: What is it, Matt? Don't you like him?
1: It doesn't matter whether I like him or not, Kitty.
3: No. No, I guess it doesn't.
1: But, I sure don't trust him, Kitty.
3: Now we're getting somewhere.
1: What?
3: I'm going to need your help, Matt. I don't trust him.

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0: but they would at night, eh?
1: Oh, there are some men who'll do anything for a dollar. Day or night.
0: Yeah. Oh, there she comes.
1: I told you she'd be all right. Nobody'd bother Kitty anyway. She's awful well-liked around here, Mr. Russell. By a lot of people.
0: Yes. Yes, of course.
1: They take it mighty personal if anything happened to her, no matter who did it, Mr. Russell. Morning, Kitty.
2: Morning, Matt. Father.
0: You're late, Kitty.
2: Jane hasn't left.
0: No, but we'd better be getting aboard.
2: All right.
0: Don't you have a bag of some kind?
2: Oh, my baggage is all taken care of.
0: Well, I need a handbag. You're not carrying anything.
2: I know.
0: Where's the money, Kitty? Didn't you get it?
2: No, Father, I didn't.
0: What?
2: I changed my mind the last minute.
0: What do you mean?
2: I decided to leave it here in the Long Branch with Sam Noonan. It's a good investment. I can always come back for it.
0: Now look here, Kitty. I'm deciding things for you from
2: now on.
0: Well,
2: we'll talk about it on the train.
0: Come on. No, we're not leaving till you get that money.
2: Which is it you want, Father? Me or the money?
0: It isn't a question of that. Now, you do as I say.
2: You haven't changed a bit.
0: What?
2: Mother always said you'd never change, and she was right. Don't tell me you're running a freight business in New Orleans.
0: That's enough.
1: Easy, Mr. Russell.
0: You stay out of this, Marshal.
2: You're just another man to me, Father. And a crook besides.
0: Kitty, you're going to be sorry for this.
2: I'd be a whole lot more sorry if I let you steal my money.
1: All right, Kitty, all right. I think he understands now.
0: You're in this together.
1: Mr. Russell, you played it pretty smart so far. Don't disappoint us now. You see it through. Don't make me throw you in jail. Just play it all the way, Mr. Russell. You can do it.
2: Please, Father. Get on the train. Leave me at least that much pride.
0: Yes, I think so. Goodbye, Kitty.
2: Bye.
0: Marshal.
1: Goodbye, sir. Well, he did it, Kitty. You were right.
2: Sure he did. You bet he did. All of us Russells have pride.

0: In a moment, our star, William Conrad. Dad, a great guy. Chesterfield, a great gift. Get them together next Sunday, the 17th, Father's Day. You'll be giving Dad the gift that packs more pleasure. Remember, Dad prefers Chesterfield because they're mild, yet they satisfy the most. So don't forget Chesterfield's by the carton for Father's Day.
1: You know, on the frontier, when a man was courting a woman, he usually had the good wishes of everyone. But next week, because of some marriage talk, two men nearly died. And that was the West. Good night.
0: 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Harley Bear is Chester, Howard McNear is Doc, and Georgia Ellis is Kitty. 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

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They satisfy the most. Around Dodge City and in the territory on West, there's just one way to handle the killers and the spoilers, and that's with a U.S. Marshal and the smell of gun smoke.

0: Gunsmoke, starring William Conrad. The transcribed story of the violence that moved west with young America. And the story of a man who moved with it.
1: I'm that man. Matt Dillon, United States Marshal. The first man they look for and the last they want to meet. It's a chancy job, and it makes a man watchful and a little lonely.

0: So your name's Foss Capper, huh?
1: Yeah, that's right, mister.
0: Well, you say your name out like you got nothing to hide.
1: Well, now you're right again.
0: Now, I guess a man wanted to hide something. He'd be wearing a gun to help him do it.
1: Maybe.
0: Well, are you agreeing with me, or ain't you agreeing with me?
1: Any way you want it, mister.
0: You're big, Capper, but I ain't afraid of you.
1: There's no reason you should be.
0: You're awful big. Man would be a fool to go against you without a gun, wouldn't he? But wouldn't he?
1: Mister, have a drink.
0: No. Here. You have this instead. I always carry an extra gun in my belt.
1: I don't want your gun.
0: Well, I can't fight you letting you have a gun. You're too big.
1: We got no cause to fight, mister. Now you take your gun back.
0: You're afraid. You're a coward. You're a stinking coward.
1: Don't you push it, mister.
0: I said you're a coward.
2: All right, fella. You've had enough.
0: You keep out of this.
2: I am wearing a gun, mister. And I'll bend it across your skull in a minute.
0: Oh. You're the marshal.
2: Get out of here. Go on, move.
0: Sure.
1: Well, suppose I ought to thank you, Marshal.
2: No need.
1: Name is Foss Capper.
2: You know, most men around Dodge do wear guns, Capper.
1: I've had enough of fighting, Marshal.
2: Oh? And where was that?
1: By the war. Had it from Harper's Ferry all the way to Richmond. You know, a man gets tired of killing.
2: Yeah, I know.
3: Mr. Dillon?
2: Yeah, what is it, Chester?
3: Mr. Dillon, Ben Stasel's out there in the street.
2: So?
3: He's about to beat up one of his riders.
2: I suppose it has to do with his sister again, huh?
3: Yes, it sure does. And Carrie's there, too.
2: All right, let's go.
3: That poor Carrie. Mr. Dillon, she was trying to load their wagon all by herself. And this rider, Stansel's come along, and he was helping her when Stansel himself come up and got real sore about it.
2: Stansel doesn't deserve a sister like Carrie.
3: She's as nice as he is, mean and ugly. There they are.
2: Yeah.
3: Well, say, where's that cowboy at?
2: He's lying on the ground behind Stansel.
3: Well, I sure didn't hear no shooting.
4: Back to loading that stuff, Carrie. You hear me?
5: Yes. I hear you, Ben.
2: Well, I hope you didn't kill him, Stansel.
4: Oh. He's all right, Marshal. I only knocked him down.
3: Well, I'll go get some water from over there.
4: I should have killed him.
2: For what? Trying to help Carrie do a man's work?
4: Carrie's my sister, Marshal. What she does ain't no business of yours.
2: No. But you're keeping men away from her the way you do is going to lead to real trouble one of these days.
4: My trouble, Marshal.
2: Not if you kill somebody. You know, I guess men don't like the way you treat her. There's somebody else trying to help her.
4: What? Now, by him.
2: You just take it easy, Stansel. That man's not wearing a gun.
4: Then he better go get one.
6: There you are, man.
4: What do you think you're doing, stranger?
1: Well, that box seemed a little heavy for a lady to be lifting.
5: Please, Ben. He meant no harm.
4: You know this man?
5: He told me his name.
4: Carrie, you're turning into a regular doxy.
1: I wouldn't talk like that, mister.
4: You shut up.
1: You're going to beat me like you did the other fellow?
2: There's been enough fighting for one day. Stansel, your wagon's loaded. So why don't you get going?
4: All I can say to you, mister, you better get yourself a gun. Get up on the seat, Carrie.
1: Good day, Miss Carrie.
5: Goodbye, Mr. Capper.
2: There. How did you get mixed up in this, Capper?
1: I was curious, so I followed you out. And I seen her struggling with that box. Couldn't just stand there and watch her, could I?
2: You just remember something. Someday, Stansel's gonna kill somebody over her.
1: Well, I sure hope it won't be me.
2: Then you know what to do, huh?
1: Yeah, I know what to do, Marshal.

0: 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Right now, a country-style version. Okay, partners?
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0: Ah, Kitty. Are you shopping?
1: I guess a woman's always shopping, Matt. Whether she buys anything or not.
0: I believe that. Well, now.
1: Hmm? What?
0: That's Carrie Stencil.
1: Huh? Oh. Well, sure.
0: But isn't that Foss Capper driving her wagon?
1: Well, where you been the last few weeks, Matt? He drives her wagon every time she comes to town.
0: He does?
1: Well, sure. He rides out, meets her partway, carries his horse behind, and they drive in together.
0: And this has been going on for a couple of weeks or so?
1: Oh, but at least.
0: Ben Stencil hasn't found out, I take it.
1: I doubt if Capper's ever showed himself anywhere near the ranch, Matt.
0: You think he's afraid?
1: Don't you?
0: Maybe he only wants to avoid a fight.
1: Isn't that the same thing?
0: No, not necessarily, Kitty.
1: Well, if he wasn't a coward, he'd be wearing a gun, wouldn't he?
0: I don't know, Kitty. I haven't decided about Foss Capper.
1: Look at them, Matt. They're so wrapped up in each other, they don't even see us.
2: This is the last time he's got
1: to be. I don't want to
3: bring you no trouble, Carrie, but I ain't
0: going to
3: stop seeing you.
1: Oh, Paul. She's smarter than he is.
0: Yeah, maybe.
1: You know, I guess she'll never be able to get away from that brother of hers. Matt, look.
0: Yeah.
1: There's going to be trouble, Matt. Stencil looks awful mad.
0: Well, I don't like to interfere in family matters, but this time, I guess I'd better.
1: Yeah, you'd better hurry, too.
0: Yeah, I will.
4: How long has this been going on, Carrie?
5: Please, Ben. Let's talk about it at home, not here.
4: We're going to settle this here and now. You ain't going to stop it, Marshal.
0: I just want to be sure you remember that Foss Capper doesn't carry a gun, Stencil.
4: Dirty coward. Of course he doesn't.
3: A gun wouldn't solve anything, Stanton.
4: It'd get you killed. That'd solve things.
3: Maybe for you, not for Carrie.
4: I don't even want to hear you saying her name.
3: You're going to have to hear it. Now, it's gone on long enough, Stancil, the way you treat her.
4: What I do with Carrie ain't no business of yours.
3: I want Carrie to marry me.
5: Foss, you never told me that.
3: Well, I've been thinking on it, Carrie. I figured to wait, but I guess there ain't time now for waiting.
5: Oh, Foss.
3: Carrie's worked hard for you, Stencil. And you never gave her a thing of her own. You kept everybody from her for fear of losing her. She ain't a woman to you, a sister. She's nothing but cheap labor.
4: I'll kill you sure now.
3: No, you won't, because you'd hang for it.
4: I'll get you, Capper, one way or the other.
3: Carrie.
5: Yes?
3: You go on back to the ranch and get what things you need. I'll be waiting right here for you tomorrow noon.
4: No, Carrie, no.
3: You can't stop us, Stencil. You're going to be free, Carrie. You make up your mind later about marrying. But you're going to be free.
4: Carrie.
3: Stencil, you shut up. And don't you lay a finger on her, or I'll just beat you to death. Go on now, Carrie.
5: All right, boss.
3: Noon tomorrow, Carrie. I'll be waiting. And you mind what I said, Stencil. Don't you try to stop her.
4: I won't try to stop her. You, I'm going to stop.
3: Now, you know, Marshal, I didn't mean to cause trouble when I come here.
0: Yeah, maybe not, Cover. But you sure done it.

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0: Dillon?
1: Yeah, what is it, Chester?
0: You better get on out there quick. It's fixing to happen. Ben Stansel just rode in with two of his men.
1: What? Has Carrie showed up yet?
0: No, sir, she ain't. But Foss Trapper was waiting for her when them others come in.
1: Yeah. I didn't think Stansel would let her go without a fight.
0: Oh, there's going to be a fight, all right. Of some kind. Look how they're crowding him.
2: Get out of this now, Chester. We can fix you good.
3: I see you brought plenty of help.
2: Ah, you're too big for one man to handle. If the three of us can do it.
1: No, you don't, Stansel.
2: You keep out of this, Marshal.
1: You don't think I'm going to stand by and watch three men work over one, do you?
3: Wait, Marshal.
1: Yeah, what, Kepper?
3: Now, there ain't no other way. I'll take them on, all of them. It's got to be done.
0: Wait a minute. Look who's coming yonder.
2: It's Carrie. I told her to go back home.
0: What in the world's the matter with her? She looks like she got drugged.
2: You keep away from her, Captain.
1: Shut up, Stansel. Leave him be.
3: Carrie, what happened to you?
4: They caught up with me. At the edge of town.
3: Here, I'll help you down.
4: I got here anyway. He couldn't stop me.
3: Did your brother do this to you? Did he knock you around?
2: You get back on that wagon and go home, Carrie.
1: All right, hold it, Stansel. Let her talk.
3: Carrie, did he do it?
4: Yes.
3: You sure need convincing,
1: I told
3: Carrie.
1: You to shut up, Stansel.
3: Chester.
2: Yeah?
3: Would you be good enough to take Carrie over to Miss Kitty's? Because I got a little business here.
0: Be glad to.
1: Don't you move, Stansel.
0: You come on with me, Miss Carrie. I'll leave you here.
2: All right, boys. Let's get to work.
3: Wait just a minute, Stansel. I've changed my mind.
2: What?
3: I ain't gonna fight you. Not now, not that way. We're gonna settle this for good and all.
2: What are you talking about?
3: Marshal Dillon, could I ask you a favor?
1: What, Cabot?
3: Lend me your gun. Well...
1: All right. All right, here it is.
3: Thank you.
2: Now, what's this? What are you two doing? Who ever heard of a lawman lending his gun?
1: I think Kepper's right, Stansel. This business has got to be settled for good. And he's the one to do it, not me.
2: Okay. And you can watch him die. You ready, boys?
5: Now, wait a minute, Stansel. You didn't say nothing about no gunfight.
2: What difference that make?
5: There's something about him. I don't like the way he wears that gun. He looks kind of professional to me.
2: He's nothing but a tin horn, and he's a coward at that.
5: He ain't no coward. And I ain't having no part of this. Come on, Bob, let's don't be fools.
2: Now, you're fired, both of you.
3: Good.
2: Stansel? Was he right, Kepper? Are you a gunman?
3: You can find out. Easy enough.
2: You gonna stand there and allow this, Marshal?
1: I can't stop it now.
2: Well, I think he is a gunman. I think he's a killer.
3: Stansel, you're through. Get going.
1: Marshal, your gun. I thank you. Sure.
3: You remember I told you how a man gets tired of killing?
1: I had a feeling it was more than a war that did it, Carrie.
3: I thought I was all through wearing a gun. That's why I asked Carrie to marry me.
1: So?
3: You tell her for me, Marshal. Tell her I was ready to kill her brother. I can't ask her to marry me now. A day will always come when I'll have to put on a gun again.
1: Not against Stansel.
3: Well, there's others. Man like me's got enemies.
1: Why don't you tell her about it yourself, Kepper?
3: wouldn't be fair. I'd be influencing her the wrong way just being there. Will you do it?
1: It's too late.
3: Huh?
1: I'm behind you.
3: Oh.
1: She didn't go to Kitty's. She was waiting to see what happened.
3: Yeah.
1: She saw you, Capper. Gun and all. She doesn't look like she's coming to tell you goodbye.
3: No. Oh, she doesn't, does she?

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2: 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But next week, two writers from New York come to Dodge and are the cause of an Indian massacre. And that was the West. Good night.
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They satisfy the most. Around Dodge City and in the territory on West, there's just one way to handle the killers and the spoilers, and that's with a U.S. Marshal and the smell of gun smoke.

0: Gunsmoke, starring William Conrad. The transcribed story of the violence that moved west with young America. And the story of a man who moved with it.
1: I'm that man. Matt Dillon, United States Marshal. The first man they look for and the last they want to meet. It's a chancy job, and it makes a man watchful and a little lonely.

0: Well, for heaven's sake. Matt.
1: Yeah, what, Doc?
0: Look at that coming. It's a Surrey.
1: What?
0: A four-passenger Surrey. Oh, well, that's the first one of those I've seen west of St. Louis.
1: What? That's Kitty up there with a driver, isn't it, Doc?
0: Kitty? Why, so it is. But who is the driver?
1: I don't know. I don't know the one sitting in back, either.
0: Gee, that's pretty fancy for Dodge.
1: Yeah. Yeah, those are a couple of dudes, if I ever saw any.
0: Green as squash.
2: Hi, Matt. Hello,
1: Doc. Hi, Kitty.
0: Hello, Kitty.
3: Haven't met anyone?
4: Haven't even seen them, Kitty.
3: Here they are. Marshal Dillon, Doc Adams, Samuel Sprague, and Clifton Bunker.
1: Hello,
0: Mr. Bunker. Quite a wagon you gentlemen have.
5: We brought it with us, Doctor, on the train.
6: We've been all over the country around here in that Surrey, haven't we, Bunker?
0: What are you, prospectors?
3: No, Doc.
6: We're writers, Doctor, from New York.
0: Writers?
6: Did you ever read anything by Ned Buntline?
0: Oh, then you're not reporters. You write make-believe stories.
5: Well, we want to write true stories, Doctor, but there doesn't seem to be much material around here.
3: I'm kind of disappointed. There hasn't been a gunfight since they arrived, and every Indian in Kansas seems to be growing old on a reservation.
5: We're not going to get any stories this way.
1: You mentioned that writer Ned Buntline, Mr. Spring. I met him once through Jim Bridger.
6: Oh, yes, he wrote a lot of stories about Jim Bridger's adventures.
1: Mm-hmm. Most of them were lies. They made Bridger look like a fool.
6: They also made Jim Bridger famous, Marshal.
1: Like Wyatt Earp. Buntline wrote about him, too.
6: Anything wrong with being famous?
1: I guess it depends how you get that way, Mr. Sprigg.
0: Yeah, go stir him up some Indians, Matt. A few massacred families out here would... Oh, that'd make nice reading in New York.
1: Yeah.
6: Let's go get a drink, Kitty.
3: You two go ahead. I'll join you.
6: All right. Good day, gentlemen.
5: Gentlemen.
3: Well, you were a great help.
1: What do you care about them, Kitty?
3: I don't think a series of stories in the New York papers would hurt Dodge any, do you?
0: Oh, she's thinking of business, Matt. I keep forgetting she's half owner of the Long Branch now.
1: So that's it, huh?
3: Of course it is. Don't want anybody killed, but you might at least be polite to them.
1: Haven't got time, Kitty.
3: What?
1: I got to ride up to Hayes City tomorrow. May not be back for a week.
3: Good.
1: You want to come along?
3: Ha!

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0: Now look, that's cavalry up ahead there, Mr. Dillon.
1: Yeah.
0: Pretty sloppy looking, ain't they? Half of them ain't even setting their saddles straight.
1: Uh-huh.
0: Yeah, not that I blame them, none. Riding them terrible McClellan saddles.
1: I think they've been hit, Chester. They must have had a fight.
0: Hey, by golly, I think you're right.
1: Let's pull up.
0: Some of them boys is wounded. And look there. A couple of them tied across their saddles. They're dead.
1: I think I know that lieutenant, Chester. Yeah, it's Lieutenant Bain.
0: What in the world do you suppose has happened?
2: Company! Company! Up!
1: Hello, Lieutenant. Can we give you any help?
3: Might have this morning, Marshal.
1: Indians?
3: Chief Little Hawk.
1: Little Hawk? The Pawnee?
3: Haven't you heard, Marshal?
1: What? I've been in Hayes City for a week.
3: Little Hawk and 40 Braves jumped reservation 4 or 5 days ago.
1: Well, he's one of the most peaceful chiefs in Kansas, Lieutenant.
3: Look at my patrol, Marshal. 2 dead and 6 wounded.
1: Well, I don't understand it.
3: Neither does anybody else. He wiped out a family over on Walnut Creek yesterday, and he hit us this morning.
1: You're the only cavalry in the field?
3: Yeah. Funny thing. We picked up Little Hawk's trail right here, Marshal. Right out of that grove of trees.
1: Huh?
3: It's a Pawnee burying ground. Guess they stopped there to make medicine or something. Well, see you at the dance, Marshal.
1: Yeah, Lieutenant. I'm sorry it happened.
3: Yeah, so am I. Up, buddy!
2: Up, buddy!

0: Come on, Chester.
1: Them poor devils, they really got it, didn't they?
0: Well, they're not far from Fort Dodge now.
1: Where are we going? To look at this Pawnee graveyard?
0: Not exactly a graveyard, Chester.
1: Well, what is it then?
0: You'll see.
1: Mr. Dillon, what's all them poles sticking up over there? With them platforms on.
0: Graves, Chester.
1: Oh, yeah. I've heard of that. They bury people up in the air on them platforms, don't they?
0: Yeah, that's right.
1: But these is all new, Mr. Dillon. At least they're empty. There ain't no corpses laying on them.
0: Yeah. Little Hawk must have come by here to pick up his dead and take him with him.
1: What for?
0: I don't know.
1: They must have been in an awful hurry. Look at that platform over there.
0: Uh-huh.
1: It's half tore down.
0: Yeah, I noticed it.
1: The rest of them ain't.
0: No.
1: I declare, I don't feel right here, Mr. Dillon.
0: Neither do I, Chester. All right, come on, let's go.

0: I'll buy us the first drinks, Mr. Dillon.
1: All right, Chester.
0: I swear my throat's solid alcohol.
1: Yeah, so is my...
2: Matt?
1: Hey, Kitty.
0: Yeah, she wants you, Mr. Dillon.
1: I'll join you at the bar, Chester.
0: All right, sir.
3: Say, Alvin.
4: Yes,
3: sir.
2: How long have you been back, Matt?
1: Since noon, Kitty. I had a lot of business at the bank.
2: Oh?
1: Well, not personal business, you understand.
2: Matt, you remember Sprague and Bunker?
1: No. Are those dudes still in town?
2: Matt, they want to talk to you.
1: Now, Kitty, their stories aren't going to put Dodge on the map. It's already there. Texas cattle did it, not New York writers.
2: Please, Matt, I'm asking you.
1: Well, if you're going to turn female on me...
2: You forget I'm part owner of this place now. I can have you thrown out.
1: Yeah? I'd sure be talking to those two.
2: Oh, right there, Matt, at that table. You see him?
1: No.
2: Well, then walk around a while. You'll find him. I'm going to talk to Chester.
1: Good evening, gentlemen.
5: Marshal Dillon. Sit down, Marshal. Sit down.
1: All right.
5: Marshal, we've got a proposition to make you.
1: Oh?
5: You tell him, Sprague.
6: Well, Marshal, we heard about those Indians. Some soldiers from Fort Dodge were in here a while ago.
1: And?
6: We want to find them.
1: What are you talking about, Sprague?
6: Well, I don't mean find them exactly, but the next time they attack some settler, we want to be the first to get there.
5: That way we'd really see what it's like, Marshal. Maybe we could even talk to the survivors, if there are any.
6: We'll pay you well.
1: Pay me for what?
6: For guiding us, for taking us there.
5: What do you say, Marshal?
1: You want me to guide a couple of vultures like you?
6: That's uncalled for, Marshal.
1: Why don't you go back to New York, huh? They got plenty of corpses there. And they're a whole lot prettier than anything the Indians might leave for you.
6: Now, look here, Marshal.
5: There's no getting along with him at all, Sprague.
2: Well, you certainly didn't talk to them very long, Matt.
1: Is that my drink, Chester?
0: No, sir, it ain't. No, it ain't. It ain't. It's yours now.
1: Pour yourself another one. I'll buy it.
0: Well, thank you. I don't mind if I do. Oh, Mr. Dillon, look at this little dido Miss Kitty's been showing me.
1: Huh?
0: Well, they had it hung up behind the bar there. See, it's all carved out of bone.
1: Here, let me see that, Chester.
2: Interesting, isn't it, Matt?
1: Where'd this come from, Kitty?
2: Well, it's an Indian totem of some kind. Sprague and Bunker brought it in.
1: Sprague and Bunker?
2: Well, they were just lending it to us to hang behind the bar. Now what?
7: I'll go with him, Chester.
0: Well, I'll go.
1: Where did you men get this totem?
6: We've had enough of you for tonight, Marshal.
1: Now, I want to know where you got this totem, Sprig.
0: You're choking me.
1: Then tell me.
0: We got it from a soldier.
1: A soldier? What soldier?
0: A private from Fort Dodge. His name was Roger Harlow. We bought it.
8: What is it, Mr. Dillon?
1: Chester, we're riding out to Fort Dodge in the morning. And time to wake up Major Honeyman.

0: All right, Marshal. B Company moved out yesterday. My judgment of the situation is that they'll make almost immediate contact.
1: I see, Major.
0: But I don't like your insinuation that the cavalry is responsible for Little Hawk jumping reservation. Well, I'll admit garrison life's dull, but no soldier in my command would want action that badly. Where's your proof, Marshal?
1: Right here, Major.
0: Why, this is a Pawnee totem.
1: It's more than that, Major. It's a Fox Clan totem.
0: Little Hawk's clan.
1: Yeah. Now, I've told you where I think it came from. Now, let's get that private in here and settle this, huh?
0: Marshal, I'll feed him to Little Hawk if this is true. Oh, Sergeant! Sergeant Grimes! Oh, what'd you say his name is?
1: Harlow. Roger Harlow.
2: Yes, Major?
0: Now, Sergeant, you pride yourself on knowing every man at Fort Dodge.
2: As regimental sergeant, I consider it my duty, sir.
0: What company is Private Roger Harlow assigned to?
2: Private Roger Harlow?
0: Yes, that's right.
2: There ain't no Roger Harlow on this post, Major. There never had been.

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0: Morning.
1: Morning, Doc.
2: Good morning. Did you find Sprigg and Bunker last night, man?
1: No. We finally learned at the stable they drove out of Dodge in that Surrey yesterday morning.
2: You going after them?
1: Yeah. As soon as Chester comes with our horses.
2: What do you think they're up to now, man?
1: I wish I knew, Doc.
2: They ought to be hung.
1: Hey, Doc.
2: Huh?
1: Look over there. Coming into the plaza.
2: Oh, yeah, well. You won't have to ride after them now.
1: No.
2: Them and their fancy Surrey. Yep, Matt. Where you going?
3: Marshal?
1: Get on, Bunker. You too, Sprigg. Now.
3: Well, all right. We saw it, Marshal. We saw practically all of it. It was exciting.
4: And with no help from you,
3: either. Oh, it was magnificent. The cavalry really got their own back this time.
1: What are you talking about, Bunker?
3: The Indians. The cavalry practically wiped them out.
1: What?
4: Yesterday, Marshal, just before dark. We were driving along the Arkansas and heard all that gunfire and commotion up ahead. And we got there just in time to see what few Indians were left running for their lives. They killed all but half a dozen of them, and they got that Chief Little Hawk, too.
1: You saw this, huh?
4: Oh, now, Marshal, we wouldn't be making it up, would we? And I might add that it's about time we saw something around here.
1: You know, Sprigg, I was talking to Doc Adams over there when you drove in. You know what he'd like to see?
4: No.
1: He'd like to see you and Bunker hung.
4: What?
1: And so would I.
3: What's the matter with you, Marshal?
1: Why did you tell me a soldier gave you that totem?
4: Oh, you found out.
1: Why did you lie about it?
4: Because you were choking me and because I didn't know what you'd do next. Or why.
1: Why? You men robbed a Pawnee grave. You stole a totem of Little Hawk's clan.
3: Well, that's all we took. Who cares about a savage idol anyway?
1: Little Hawk did. He went on the warpath.
3: Oh, nonsense, Marshal. Over a fool thing like that?
4: Marshal, you're not standing up for a bloodthirsty redskin, are you?
1: I knew Little Hawk Sprigg. He was a good chief. He was a brave man and a peaceful one. Till you shamed him.
4: Well, he's not shamed now, Marshal. He's a good Indian.
1: Now, you get out, both of you. You get out today. Enough men have died because of you. And you go back to New York. And when you get there, you write a story about a marshal who'd have liked nothing better than handing you over to Little Hawk. If he were still alive...

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2: You know, there's a saying on the frontier, kicking won't get you nowheres, lessen you're a mule. Well, next week, a man complains that somebody's trying to kill him and isn't believed until it happens. But that was the West. Good night.
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Chesterfield packs more pleasure because it's more perfectly packed, thanks to Accuray. They satisfy the most. Around Dodge City and in the territory on West, there's just one way to handle the killers and the spoilers, and that's with a U.S. Marshal and the smell of gun smoke.

0: Gunsmoke, starring William Conrad. The transcribed story of the violence that moved west with young America. And the story of a man who moved with it.
1: I'm that man. Matt Dillon, United States Marshal. The first man they look for and the last they want to meet. It's a chancy job, and it makes a man watchful and a little lonely.

0: doggone thing. There. That works.
1: Hello, Chester.
0: Oh, Mr. Dillon?
1: Are you going hunting?
0: No.
1: I saw all kinds of wild turkey about a mile down the Arkansas yesterday.
0: I ain't going hunting, Mr. Dillon.
1: What's the gun and all the shells for, then?
0: Well, shotguns was made for more than shooting birds with.
1: Yeah, that's true.
0: Well, Mr. Dillon, you ever hear me talk about Live Oak County?
1: South Texas? Sure I have. According to you, it's a hideout for bandits.
0: Yes, it is. And they've got a saying down there that if the law ever did catch any of them, there ain't enough good men around to act as a jury to try the bad ones.
1: Well, that's very interesting, Chester, but you're a long way from Live Oak County now.
0: Well, part of it's moved up here.
1: What?
0: Asa Ledbetter. He's in Dodge.
1: Asa Ledbetter? Is he an outlaw?
0: No, sir. But I seen him at the Long Branch, and there's only one thing he's here for, Mr. Dillon.
1: Well, what?
0: To kill me.

0: All right, Chester. Are you going to tell me why Asa Ledbetter is here to kill you?
1: It don't matter why, Mr. Dillon.
0: Okay. I'm going to go in there and talk to him.
1: I'd assume you didn't.
0: I don't like people getting killed in Dodge, Chester. Even you. Now you wait here, huh? Hello?
2: Oh, say, you're the marshal.
0: Your name Asa Ledbetter?
2: How'd you know that?
0: Chester told me.
2: Chester?
0: Yeah, Chester Proudfoot.
2: Well, okay, Marshal. He got my name right, but I don't recall his.
0: What?
2: I never heard no Chester Proudfoot. Glad to meet you, though. Buy a drink.
0: Oh, thank you.
2: Say, there was a fella in here a while ago, I remember, because he was staring at me so hard. He heard me say my name, too. I was talking to a cowboy about finding work around here.
0: Where are you from, Ledbetter?
2: Texas.
0: What part?
2: Amarillo.
0: Ever been in South Texas?
2: No, never have. Marshal, what's this all about?
0: Now, Chester thinks that you came here to kill him.

0: Not hardly.
1: He claims he never heard of you.
0: He's been looking for me for years.
1: Why,
0: Chester? It don't matter why, Mr. Dillon. If I'm dead, all that matters is I'm dead.
1: Why don't you take a few days off, huh? Go fishing or something.
0: You don't believe me, do you?
1: I didn't say that, Chester.
0: Well, you'll be sorry, Mr. Dillon. You'll be real sorry.

0: that whistling man Bobby Haggart really started something. Tonight, the Calypso Boys join in. Ready, amigos?
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0: Well, Kitty, that was a real good dinner.
1: Mm-hmm.
0: And thank you.
1: Thank me?
0: Well, I thought you were paying for it.
1: You're the one who needs a vacation, not Chester.
0: Oh, but you're a rich woman, Kitty.
1: Let's talk about Chester. Does he really think Asa Ledbetter's after him?
0: Well, that's what he says.
1: It's not like Chester to make up a thing like that.
0: No.
1: Max?
0: You stay here.
1: No, I'm going with you.
0: It's a couple of drunken cowboys.
1: You going after him? It's Chester, Matt, down there by the alley.
0: Come on.
1: What's the matter with his arm? Looks like he's been hurt.
0: Yeah.
2: He shot me, Mr. Dillon. He shot me.
0: One of those cowboys?
2: No, Asa Ledbetter.
0: What?
2: I seen them cussed cowboys coming, so I ducked in the alley here. And Ledbetter was down at the end of it, just waiting for me. I think he just hired them fellas to set up a commotion so she could get a shot at
0: him. Here, let me see that arm.
2: Bullet went right in here, Mr. Dillon. It didn't break nothing, though.
0: Ah, Chester, you've been hurt worse than us a dozen times. Now, look, if you ducked in the alley, you were probably facing the street, weren't you?
2: Yes, it was.
0: All right, then Ledbetter wouldn't have been behind you. The bullet entered from in front.
2: It was him, I tell you.
0: Or the wild bullet from those cowboys.
2: You think I'm lying?
0: Well, I think you're worrying yourself into seeing things.
2: I'm going up to Doc's, if I can make
0: now, it. Now, wait a minute, Chester. Where's Ledbetter staying?
1: Well, he told me the Dodge House, Matt.
0: All right, I'll go talk to him.
2: Sure. You go talk to him. How many times do I have to be shot around here before anybody believes me?

0: Oh, hello, Marshal.
1: That better?
0: Nothing wrong?
1: How long you been in your room here?
0: Oh, I've been taking a nap, Marshal. Up until them drunks out there woke me up.
1: Chester says you tried to shoot him.

0: few minutes ago.
1: He's... Now, Marshal, I'm getting sick and tired of this Chester. What's he trying to do, anyway?
0: He's pretty certain about it.
1: Bound and determined to get me into trouble, I'd doggone if I know why.
0: There must be some reason.
1: Well, sure, and if there is, I don't know it. I'll be glad when I find me a job and get shut of this town. Never did hear nothing good about Dodge anyway.
0: We try to keep it peaceful.
1: Oh, sure, but it's like you say. Probably ain't enough good men left to act as jury to try the bad ones.
0: Uh-huh. Now, just where do they say that, Ledbetter?
1: Oh. I don't know. You heard it before, ain't you?
0: Yeah, I've heard it before. It's a saying down in South Texas in Live Oak County.
1: Well, that may be, Marshal. And I heard it in Amarillo. Now, ain't that possible?
0: Yeah, I guess it is.
1: Marshal, listen here. If I come here to kill a man, what did I be waiting around for? A change of weather? It don't make sense, does it?
0: No. No, it doesn't make sense. Any part of it.

0: How does it look, Doc?
1: Well, it's just a scratch, man.
2: A scratch? I suppose if I come in here scalped, you'd say the barber just give me too tight a haircut.
1: Now, Chester, be brave, boy. Let's see. There we are. In a week, you'll never know you got hit.
2: Well, it's a mercy it wasn't my gun arm.
0: Chester, I told you Asa Ledbetter was in his room the whole time.
2: You mean he told you?
0: I asked the desk clerk on the way out.
2: Then he was lying, too.
1: Chester, how long since you've had a good night's sleep?
2: Now, Doc, don't you start that.
1: Well, you admit you didn't actually see Ledbetter in that alley. But next time you'll see him all right, won't you? Yeah, whether he's there or not.
2: Have you finished doctoring my wound?
1: Oh, now, wait a minute. Getting mad won't help you.
2: Well, maybe it
1: will. Well, where are you going now?
2: Who cares where out I'm going?
0: He'll get over it, Doc.
1: Yeah, I hope so. The only thing I can figure is that he's got this Ledbetter mixed up with somebody else.
0: Yeah.
1: But it'd certainly help if he'd say why he thinks he's after him. Because... Matt?
0: Yeah, what is it, Bill?
3: Come over here at the window.
0: Huh? What's going on?
1: Look, down there in the street.
0: That's Asa Ledbetter.
1: And Chester's standing there about to shoot him.
0: I'd better hurry, Doc.
4: You are just getting plumb good and tired, are you?
5: Then why don't you do something about it?
0: Chester.
5: You stay out of this, Mr. Dillon.
0: I don't like gunfighting, no matter who starts it.
5: I didn't start it. He come here to shoot me.
4: Marshal, he is crazy. He ought to be locked up.
5: Sure, I'm crazy. I should have called you out before. Now, you going to fight or not?
4: No, I ain't going to fight.
5: You scared?
4: I've got no quarrel with you.
5: Are you scared?
0: Leave him alone, Chester.
5: No.
0: Then tell me what this is all about.
5: No.
4: Now, Chester, why don't you just go off and get drunk or something?
5: Pete!
0: Chester!
5: Now will you draw? Now will you?
4: Oh, Marshal, I ain't gonna take much more of him.
5: I said, are you
0: all right, Chester,
5: draw?
0: That's enough. Now you come with me.
5: You're a dirty coward.
0: You come with me, I said.
5: You're with him, ain't you? You and Doc and everybody.
0: Maybe you are crazy, Chester.
5: Sure. Oh, sure.
0: Well, where are you going?
5: I'm going to get me a drink. Alone.

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0: Doc?
1: Huh?
0: Is that you, Doc?
1: Oh, man. Why, it's 3 o'clock in the morning, man.
0: Yeah. You been on a call?
1: Well, I haven't been romancing the ladies. Yeah. Oh, is Chester asleep?
0: Yeah, he's asleep. But not in the office.
1: Why not? Where is he?
0: I locked him in a cell out back.
1: You locked him in... What?
0: He got drunk, Doc. By sundown, he was as drunk as I ever saw him.
1: Well, maybe he needed it, Matt. Maybe it'll bring him out of all this.
0: Well, something's got to.
1: Yes, it does. Well, I'm going to go to bed now, Matt. You better go, too.
0: Yeah, I am, Doc. I think I'll use Chester's bed in the office tonight.
1: Well, I'll see you tomorrow.
0: Yeah, good night, Doc.

0: Don't move, Chester. This here's a shotgun. Huh? All right, now get off that bed and get over to the window. Go on. Better. I'm gonna sit down here and light the lamp now. But you just stand steady. The shotgun's right across my knees. Now, Chester, you and me, we're going. Marshal, what you doing here?
1: Well, I was trying to get some sleep.
0: Well, you don't sleep here.
1: It's Chester's bed, all right.
0: Where is he?
1: He's around. Somewhere.
0: Where are you going? Stand still. Marshal, stand still. I mean it.
1: Well, I was just going to close the back door here. You left it open.
0: I want it open.
1: All right. I'll open it wide.
0: Here, Marshal, no call for that. All right, where's Chester at?
1: I don't know where he is, Ledbetter.
0: You're lying.
1: Yeah, I'm lying.
0: He got drunk this afternoon. You brought him over here. I thought you put him to bed, but since you didn't, think but one place he'd be. Right out there in a cell behind you.
1: You'll walk right past him on your way in, Ledbetter.
0: Get out of that doorway, Marshal.
1: No.
0: I'll shoot you if you don't.
1: You'll shoot Chester if I do.
0: Now move, I say.
1: I can't oblige you, Ledbetter. I'm sorry.
0: I'll kill you, Marshal.
1: Don't shoot again, Chester.
2: Mr. Dillon? Is he dead?
1: Yeah. You hit him in the head with the first shot, Chester.
2: Pure luck. I heard you kick that door. It woke me up.
1: So I wonder anything could wake you up tonight.
2: Well, I don't feel so good, but I ain't drunk no more. Hey, you got me locked in here.
1: Yeah, I thought of that, but I forgot to take your gun away from you.
2: That was mighty careless of you, Mr. Dillon.
1: Well, it doesn't matter now.
2: You knew I had it. You were going to let him shoot at you so as he'd wake me up and I'd have a chance at him. I guess I was kindly wrong about you being against me.
1: You know, it might have helped things if you'd have told me why Ledbetter was after you, Chester.
2: I just couldn't, Mr. Dillon.
1: Oh, why?
2: It had to do with a lady.
1: Oh.
2: She's dead now, but I didn't want nobody talking about her, saying her name. Nobody. Can you understand that?
1: It'll be daylight soon, Chester. Let's go brew up some coffee, huh?
2: Thank you, Mr. Dillon. Thank you.

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1: You know, the early frontier years were lusty and brawling, and men happily fought each other as a matter of course. But next week, it's the man who refuses to fight that causes all the trouble. And that was the West. Good night.
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They satisfy the most. Around Dodge City and in the territory on West, there's just one way to handle the killers and the spoilers, and that's with a U.S. Marshal and the smell of gun smoke.

0: Gunsmoke, starring William Conrad. The transcribed story of the violence that moved west with young America. And the story of a man who moved with it.
1: I'm that man. Matt Dillon, United States Marshal. The first man they look for and the last they want to meet. It's a chancy job, and it makes a man watchful and a little lonely.

0: This is close enough. Let's leave the horses here, Boyle.
1: Okay.
0: Don't forget your rifle.
1: Yeah, I got it. That's him over by the corral. Looks like he's alone, all right.
0: He's alone. Who else could stand being around them stinking sheep?
1: Must be something awful wrong with a man like that, Joe.
0: There is. We're going to set it right. Watch him now.
1: I don't see he's wearing a gun.
0: Probably got one hit out nearby.
2: Hello?
0: Your name Gideon Seek?
2: It is.
0: He's your sheep?
2: Yeah.
1: You got anybody helping you?
2: I always work alone.
0: I notice you ain't wearing a gun, Seek.
2: I don't even own a gun.
1: You don't?
2: I don't believe in killing.
0: Well, we do.
2: Most men do.
0: Zeke, this is cow country. You know what that means?
2: Oh, it's my sheep.
0: We got to make an example of you. Other people might get ideas. If we don't, pretty soon the country would turn white with them willies.
2: But I only have a few. Only 24 of them.
0: That's 24 too many. We're going to kill them, Zeke. We're going to shoot every one of them.
2: Oh, no.
0: You go running to the law, we'll come back and shoot you.
2: Well, you can't kill them.
0: Try to stop us, we'll have to hit you on the head.
2: I won't do anything.
1: He's too scared, Cal. Come on, let's get to work.
2: Oh, please. Please, don't kill those animals.
0: You just stand right there. We'll be keeping one eye on you. You start the other end, Boyles. I'll start here.
1: Okay.
2: But you mustn't do it.
0: You have a lot of meat left. If you eat sheep meat.
2: I don't eat any kind of meat, but you mustn't kill them.
0: Shut up. Let's get it done, Boyles.
3: I'm ready.
0: Go ahead, Dan. Stand back, Steve. You know.

0: Now, Matt, you sure Chester's going to bring my mail back, too?
1: Well, he said he would.
0: But where is he? The Santa Fe pulled in 2 hours ago.
1: Oh, they have to sort it, don't they? What are you so anxious about, anyway? You expecting a lot of money or something?
0: I could use a little money. Oh, and there's a man who owes me $20.
1: Oh.
0: Gideon Seat. He's just getting off his wagon there.
1: Well, Gideon's an honest man. He'll pay you.
0: Oh, I know that. I'm not worried about him.
2: Good morning, Doc.
0: Well,
2: Marshal.
1: Morning, Gideon.
0: How are you?
2: Doc, I got bad news for you.
0: Oh?
2: I'd meant to bring in some sheep today, and I was going to pay you when I sold them.
0: Oh, well, I can wait, Gideon.
2: Well, I'm afraid it'll be a long time now, Doc.
0: Oh, that's all right.
1: Something happened, Gideon?
2: I lost my sheep, Marshal.
1: You lost them?
2: I'm going to get some more as soon as I can, and I'll pay you, Doc. Now, you know I'll pay you.
0: Oh, of course I do.
2: Well, goodbye.
1: So long, Gideon.
0: Oh. He's a strange one.
1: Yeah, he is.
0: But how could a man lose all his sheep, man?
1: I don't know, Doc. But I got to ride out that way in a couple of days. I'll stop by and have a look.

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0: Well, I don't see old Gideon nowhere around, Mr. Jones.
1: He's probably in the shed, Chester.
0: Mm-hmm. What's that big pile of dirt he's got out there?
1: I don't know. Maybe he's digging a well.
0: Oh, no, no. That's too much dirt for a well.
1: Huh? Well, then ask him what it is.
0: Hello, Gideon.
2: Hello, Chester. Marshal.
1: Gideon.
2: Won't you come inside?
1: No, thanks, Gideon. We were just riding by. Chester was wondering what you're digging out there.
2: Oh, well, that's a grave.
0: A grave?
2: My sheep are buried there.
1: Well, what happened, Gideon?
2: They got killed.
1: How?
2: It doesn't matter, Marshal. I'm going to get some more when I can.
1: Who did it, Gideon? Tell me.
2: A couple of men. They shot them.
0: They shot all your sheep?
2: Yeah, it's no use asking me their names. I won't tell you.
1: Don't you want them caught?
2: No.
1: Look, Gideon, I know you're a peaceful man and that you never carry a gun and all, but this is a matter for the law. Now, you tell me who did it so I can go after him.
2: No, I can't.
1: Why not?
2: I don't believe in killing, Marshal.
1: I didn't say I was going to kill him.
0: They killed your sheep, didn't they?
2: You don't understand.
1: Then you better tell us.
2: I don't believe in killing for any reason, even for food. And I don't believe in trying to resist evil.
1: What do you mean by that?
2: Well, if a man strikes me, I don't strike back.
1: But don't you believe in defending yourself?
2: The men who killed my sheep will be punished.
1: They will if I find them.
2: No, Marshal. Their own conscience will punish them.
1: Look, Gideon, you've got a right to think any way you want to think. But so have I. And I'm a lawman.
2: I'm sorry, Marshal, but I can't help you.
1: Those men aren't through with you yet. You get more sheep on here and they'll be back. And the next time they probably won't stop just with a sheep.
2: I'll win in the end, Marshal.
1: You're awful stubborn, aren't you?
2: No more than you are.
1: All right, Gideon. It's your funeral. Come on, Chester.

0: Hello, Kitty.
1: Matt, I didn't see you.
0: You weren't looking for me. Oh, did you find something in that window to blow your money on?
1: Now you talk like I'm a cowboy in with 6 months' pay.
0: I know better than that.
1: Well, you don't act like it. I was only looking at those wool gloves, Matt.
0: No?
1: Mm-hmm.
0: Oh, those would be nice company.
1: Yeah. By the way, anything new with Gideon?
0: Well, I haven't seen him since I was out there a couple of weeks ago.
1: He interests me, that man.
0: Yeah, me too.
1: He's not fighting back and all. Maybe he's got something, man.
0: He hasn't got his sheep.
1: No. But he didn't get killed, either. If he'd tried to put up a fight, they'd probably shot him.
0: They're still free to do it, whoever they are.
1: Well, maybe you're right. But at least Gideon's ideas are some different from anybody else's around here.
0: Yeah, well, that's true, for sure.
1: And it isn't wrong just because it's different.
0: No.
1: Think about it, Matt. There can't be a fight unless both parties want it, can there?
0: Hey, Kitty, look.
1: Hmm?
0: Getting off that horse here.
1: Oh, it's Gideon. First time I ever saw him without his wagon.
0: Yeah.
1: He's going to see Mr. Jonas. Maybe he's going to buy a new one.
0: Maybe. Kitty, I think I'll go say hello.
1: Oh, sure, Matt. I got to get back to work anyway.
0: Yeah, I'll stop by later on, huh?
1: Good.
2: He's asking a lot of you to trust me, Mr. Jonas. Things going the way they are.
3: There ain't many men I trust, Gideon, but you're one of them. Oh, hello, Marshal.
0: Mr. Jonas, how are you, Gideon?
2: Hello, Marshal.
3: You hear what happened, Marshal? Have you told him yet, Gideon?
2: Oh, it's not important.
3: Not important? His house burned down, that's all.
0: Oh?
3: And his wagon along with it.
2: I'm going to rebuild. Mr. Jonas told me yesterday that he's going to put me on the books for enough material to get started.
0: Oh, that's mighty good of him.
3: Oh, glad to do it. Hard-working, honest fella like Gideon.
0: Must have been a pretty big fire, Gideon.
2: Yes, it was.
0: I mean, to burn your wagon up, too.
3: I got an old wagon out back he can use. You wait here now. I'll go see just how much material I got on hand.
0: I'll get in.
2: Well, what, Marshal?
0: So they came back and burned your house down, huh?
2: All right, they did. But I'm still not going to tell you who they are.
0: They must want you out pretty bad, Gideon.
2: But I'm staying.
0: They'll kill you next.
2: It's no use arguing, Marshal.
0: Hell, it beats me. I don't know what to do.
2: Well, just don't do anything, Marshal.
0: Like you, huh?
2: They can't win.
0: They're doing pretty well so far, Gideon. Now, I can't beat it out of you, but I sure hate to stand by and watch a man let himself be destroyed.
2: I guess we'll never understand each other, Marshal.
0: No, I guess not.

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0: Signed, Matt Dillon.
1: Mr. Dillon?
0: Yeah, Chester.
1: You better come outside.
0: Oh, what's the matter?
1: Well, there's a wagon out there, and Gideon Seek's in it. He must be hurt bad.
0: What?
1: There it is. I seen it coming down the street, but there was nobody driving, so I tied the horse up at the rail.
0: Well, what happened to Gideon?
1: I don't know. I couldn't see too good in the dark and all, so I come to get you before trying to do anything.
0: He's been shot, Chester.
1: He's still alive?
0: Yeah, but we better get him up to docks. Come on, give me a hand here.
1: Yes, sir.
0: All right.
1: Do you think we can ride out and find where it happened? Maybe track him down?
0: What, at night in the rain?
1: Well, maybe now he'll tell us who done it.
0: I doubt it, even if he lives.
1: He sure does make it hard for the law, doesn't he?
0: Yeah, he sure does.

0: Hello, Kitty.
1: Hello, Matt.
0: Draw me a beer, will you, Sam?
2: Come in here.
1: How's Gideon Seek today, Matt?
0: Doc says he'll be all right in time.
1: But he still won't talk?
0: Oh, he talks all right. I just don't understand him, that's all.
1: Well, I guess you're just going to have to let him have his way, Matt.
2: Here's your beer, Mark.
0: Oh, thanks, Sam.
3: Bartender, bring me another bottle, will you?
1: Oh, another bottle. He sure needs that.
0: Yeah, he's pretty drunk, isn't he?
1: He ought to be. Sam says he's been here since morning.
0: It doesn't look like he's going to make any trouble, though.
1: Oh, I'm not so sure. He's been drinking like he's awful mad at something.
0: Kitty?
1: Huh?
0: Who's that who just came in?
1: I don't know.
4: I knew I'd find you, Boyle. You had to come in and get drunk, didn't you?
3: You leave me alone,
4: Kitty. What'd you run off for? What's the matter with you?
3: I told you what's the matter, now leave me alone.
4: You ain't quitting now.
3: I'm through, I told you. I mean it. I can't stand it no more.
4: I start something, I finish it, and I told you this morning I heard it ain't finished yet.
3: I don't even like to be around you, Kel. You make me ashamed of myself.
4: You listen. My horse is down the street. I'm a time next to yours, and then I'm coming back here for you. And you're going with me if I have to carry it.
1: What do you suppose that's all about, Matt?
0: I don't know, but I think I'll find out.
1: Yeah.
0: Excuse me, Kitty. Hello, Boyles.
5: Oh, you're the marshal, ain't you?
0: Yeah. What's bothering you?
5: Plenty, but it ain't none of your business.
0: What did you do to make you so ashamed of yourself?
5: Nothing.
0: You're a cattleman, aren't you?
5: I'm proud to be one. I sure ain't no stinking sheep herder, no lousy sheep herder.
0: No, and I don't think you're a coward either.
5: What?
0: But you're feeling like one. That's why you're ashamed of yourself. It's kind of hard to beat down a man who won't fight back, isn't it?
5: How'd you find out, Marshal?
0: From you, I guess.
5: We ain't dead. Kel heard about that this morning, but I ain't going on with it. I'm through. I can't stand it no more.
0: You finish your drink, Boyles. I'll be back directly.
6: Where are you going, Mr. Dillon?
0: Wait right here, Chester. I may need you.
6: Yes, sir. Well, what do you want, Marshal?
0: I've been talking to your partner, Kel.
6: What?
0: Kind of broken him down, what you two have been doing lately.
6: What are you saying?
0: It's made him ashamed. Now, you heard him. He can't stand it anymore.
6: This Boyles you're talking about, he's drunk. He always gets to feeling sorry for himself when he's drunk.
0: Uh-huh. You shot a man last night, Kel. You left him for dead.
6: You better be ready to back that up, Marshal.
0: I'm ready.
6: All right, you can have Boyles. He won't fight. But you ain't taking me.
0: You think I'm gonna let you ride out of here?
6: Enough talk, Marshal.

0: Is he dead, Mr. Dillon?
1: He's dead, Chester.
0: But what happened? Who is he?
1: There's a man at the bar of the Long Branch. His name's Voiles. He's drunk. Go lock him up.
0: Voiles? Who's he?
1: It's like Gideon said, Chester. Voiles punished himself. And he was wrong about Kell here. I had to do that. So I guess we were both right.

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2: You know, when frontier settlers cleared their land, they left the brush piled around their place and earned the name Nester, because from a distance it looked like a big old bird's nest. Well, next week, a nester causes trouble when he won't leave his land. And that was the West. Good night.
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Chesterfield packs more pleasure because it's more perfectly packed, thanks to Accuray. They satisfy the most. Around Dodge City and in the territory on West, there's just one way to handle the killers and the spoilers, and that's with a U.S. Marshal and the smell of gun smoke.

0: Gunsmoke, starring William Conrad. The transcribed story of the violence that moved west with young America. And the story of a man who moved with it.
1: I'm that man, Matt Dillon, United States Marshal. The first man they look for and the last they want to meet. It's a chancy job, and it makes a man watchful and a little lonely.

0: Oh, morning, Kitty.
1: Well, you're out early today.
0: I'm a working man. I have to keep regular hours.
1: Then what were you doing at the Long Branch at 2 o'clock this morning?
0: Well, sometimes it's a regular 24 hours, just like you.
1: Well, at least I make good money at it.
0: Kitty, would you really like to see me settle down and run a saloon?
1: You might get to like it.
0: All right, I'll do it.
1: When?
0: When I'm about 50.
1: I thought so.
2: Good morning, Miss Kitty.
1: Oh, hello, Chester.
3: Here's a letter for you, Mr. Jones.
0: Oh, thanks, Chester.
3: The envelope says it's from Judge Rambo over in Wichita.
0: Mm-hmm.
3: Anything important?
0: Yeah, it's a court order for eviction. Yeah, seems Brandon Teak didn't file legally on his land over by Wagon Mountain.
1: Did you say Brandon Teak?
0: Why, do you know him, Kitty?
1: Everybody knew him, Ron Abilene.
0: Yeah, he had a pretty bad reputation then, I guess.
1: Doesn't he still?
0: Well, I haven't seen him for some time, but he's married now, and he's trying to prove up some land.
1: Well, I don't envy you trying to put him off it. Brandon Teak never shoved very easy, that I recall.
0: Well, we'll ride out there this afternoon, Chester.
1: Be sure your gun's loaded, Matt.
0: Yeah, well, maybe I won't need it, Kitty.
1: Want to bet?
0: No, I guess not.

0: Hello, Teak.
1: Hello, Marshal. Chester.
2: How are you, Teak?
1: What brings you out this way?
0: Well, here, you might as well read it yourself.
1: What's this? Court order. Immediate eviction. What's this all about, Marshal? I got my deed to this place.
0: Yeah, but you failed to register it at the land office, Teak.
1: Nobody told me about that.
0: I'm sorry.
1: You'll be a whole lot sorry you try to put me off this land, Marshal.
3: Brandon, who are you talking to?
1: You stay inside, sir. It ain't nothing.
3: Well, then it won't hurt if I come out.
1: This is my wife, Marshal Dillon and Chester Proudfoot.
0: How do you do, mister?
2: Ma'am.
3: Is there trouble, Brandon?
1: They say we got no legal right to this place, Sarah. I didn't register the deed or some fool thing.
3: Oh, no.
1: Now, don't you worry. Ain't nobody gonna move us off, law or no law.
0: It's a court order, Teak.
1: I ain't wore a gun since I got married, Marshal, but I can sure go put one on.
3: We're gonna have a child, Marshal. Most any day now.
1: And we ain't moving. We ain't starting over again.
3: Oh, if we have to, we can do it. I'd rather die and see you go to fighting again, Brandon. Now you think on it.
1: It's a hard thing for a man to swallow, but I can't go again. I ain't putting on my gun.
0: Now, why don't you go in and tell her that?
1: When will I tell her we got to get off the place?
0: Oh, there's no hurry.
1: What about that immediate eviction?
0: Well, I'll be responsible for that.
1: I guess I ought to be grateful to you.
0: No, Teak, not to me. Well, goodbye.
1: Bye, Marshal. Chester.
2: Bye, Teak. When are you going to put him off, Mr. Dillon?
0: I'm going over to Wichita, Chester. I'll find out there.

0: You've heard Bobby Haggard whistling it on radio and television. Right now, a country-style version. Okay, partners?
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0: Judge.
1: Marshal Dillon, what are you doing in Wichita?
0: Well, I came to see you.
1: Oh, that's so?
0: It's about that court order you sent me, Judge.
1: Which court order, Marshal?
0: The one to evict Brandon Teague off his land near Wagon Mount.
1: Oh, that. Uh-huh. Yes, yes, I remember. What's the trouble? Is he putting up a fight?
0: No, he isn't.
1: Well, he sure must have changed. I remember Teague around here. He was a wild one.
0: Well, he's married now, Judge. As a matter of fact, they're expecting a child any day.
1: A child?
0: Mm-hmm. So, I told him that they could take their time about moving.
1: Take their time?
0: Yeah.
1: That order was to evict them at once, Marshal.
0: Yeah, I know that, Judge.
1: There's no room for sentiment in the law, Marshal Dillon. What's right is right, and what's legal is legal.
0: Look, Judge, Teague's been on that land for over a year. How come this business about failing to register his deed just came up?
1: It was only recently brought to my attention.
0: And who brought it to your attention?
1: Lee Sprague. Not that it makes any difference.
0: Lee Sprague, huh? He owns a lot of land around Wagon Mound, doesn't he?
1: And he's filed on this. There's nothing irregular about it, Marshal, if that's what you're thinking.
0: Well, legally, I'm sure everything's correct, Judge.
1: You can't argue with facts, Marshal. Now stop being a sentimental fool and go do your duty.
0: Brandon Teague's a changed man, Judge. He's done more than prove up that land. He's proved himself up, too.
1: Homestead Act, 1862, paragraph 12. After 1 year, if the deed to such land is not duly recorded at the nearest government office...
0: Oh, never mind, Judge. I know how it reads.
1: Well, then start acting like it. I can hold even a United States Marshal in contempt of court, you know.
0: Yeah. Yeah, sure you can. You got a lot of power, Judge. But there's only one thing wrong.
1: And what's that?
0: You never learned how to use it.

0: Oh, Marshal Dillon.
1: I want to talk to you, Sprague.
0: Come in.
1: Thank you.
0: How'd you know I was in Dodge today?
1: I found out. It's about Brandon Teague, Sprague.
0: Something wrong?
1: No, not legally. Judge Rambo made that pretty clear.
0: Want to tell me what's bothering you, Marshal?
1: Yeah, sure. I think Brandon Teague deserves that land more than you do.
0: Marshal, I'm in the land and cattle business, and I'm making out mighty well. No man can accuse me of ever doing anything illegal or dishonest. But everybody knows I practice sharp, and I'll go on practicing sharp, too.
1: Even against a man like Teague, who's hung up his gun and settled down and tried to make a life for him and his family?
0: What do you mean, his family?
1: There's a child coming any day now.
0: Then he's better off in town, Marshal.
1: What?
0: My wife stayed in the country. That's why I lost her. Looks to me I'm doing Teak a favor.
1: You got an awful easy conscience, Sprague.
0: No use arguing, Marshal. You got your order. Now go put him off.
1: No, Sprague, I'm not going to do it.
0: What?
1: I couldn't hold my head up if I had any part of the kind of law you and Judge Rambo want.
0: You mean that?
1: I do.
0: I ain't gonna let you stand in my way, Marshal. You're in for trouble.

0: It's Brandon Teak and his Mrs. Boyle talking to that fellow, Mr. Dillon.
1: You recognize him, Chester?
0: No, sir, I don't. He's a stranger to me.
1: Ah.
0: Looks like they're all head up over something, don't it?
1: Yeah.
0: Miss Teak hadn't ought to be standing out in the heat of the day this
2: way. We'll let Marshal Dillon settle this, Haley. He's got nothing to do with it no more.
1: Ma'am.
3: How do you do, Marshal?
1: What's the trouble here, Teak?
2: You told me there was no hurry about our leaving, Marshal.
1: Wait a minute. Where'd you get that badge, mister? Who are you?
4: I'm Jim Haley, Marshal. Deputy Sheriff from Wichita.
1: Wichita? Well, how'd you get here?
4: I took the Santa Fe to Dodge, then I rented me a horse.
1: Answer me, Haley.
4: Judge Rambo sent me. I guess he felt the law needed a little enforcing down this way.
2: He's got a court order, Marshal, just like the one you had.
4: It's plumb legal. And I want you people to pack up and be out of here by tomorrow.
1: Just a minute, Haley.
2: I can take care of him, Marshal.
3: No, Brandon, there'll be no fighting.
2: Now, sir,
4: you ain't gonna do nothing except move, Teak, and right now.
3: No!
4: So, woman, you let go my arm!
2: Sarah!
4: Now, wait a minute, Marshal. She shouldn't have grabbed my arm like that. I was only trying to do...
1: Get his gun, Chester.
5: Yes, sir.
1: Is she hurt, Teak?
2: You all right, Sarah?
3: I'll be all right.
2: She only grabbed his arm. He's gone and hurt her, Marshal, flinging her off like that.
1: Chester.
5: Yes, sir.
1: Jump on your horse and ride for Dodge, huh? Tell Doc to get out here. Fast.

0: Ain't Doc never coming out of that house?
1: Yeah. It's been a long time, hasn't it?
2: She shouldn't have grabbed me. I didn't mean to hurt her.
1: Haley, why don't you keep quiet? Nobody wants to hear from you.
0: Look, Mr. Dillon, there, Doc.
1: Huh?
0: You don't look none too happy.
1: Well, Doc?
3: The baby's dead, Matt.
0: Oh, my.
1: That's too bad.
2: Well, I didn't do it. I only pushed her a little.
1: I told you to shut up, Haley.
3: There wasn't a chance of saving the baby. It's her I've been working on. And she's going to be all right now, man.
1: Yeah. Well, good for that, anyway.
4: Hey, Doc tell you, Marsh?
1: Yeah, Teak. I'm sorry to hear it.
2: I'm sorry, too, but you can't...

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0: Hello, Chester.
1: Hello, Doc.
0: Where's Matt, Chester?
2: In the office, talking to Lee Sprague.
0: Sprague? It's a little late to be talking to him, isn't it?
2: I'd say so. You sure Brandon Teak's coming to Dodge today, Doc?
0: That's what he told me. There's a neighbor woman staying with his wife. Not that she really needs anybody now.
2: Well, I'm glad to hear that.
0: It's only been a week, but she's a strong woman. Oh. Well, here we are.
2: Huh? Yeah, oh, my God, he did come.
3: Hello, Doc. Chester.
0: Oh, hello, Teak. How's the patient?
3: She's pretty good, Doc. Being awful brave about it, but I know how she feels.
0: Only time will cure that.
3: I guess so.
2: Mr. Dillon's in the office, Teak. He wanted you to go right on in when you got here.
3: Okay.
4: Oh, hello, Teak. Come on in. You know Lee Sprague?
3: Yeah, I know him.
5: Hello, Teak.
4: Sprague and I were over at the land office this morning. I think we got everything straightened out.
3: What do you mean?
5: Here. Take a look at this.
3: What is it?
5: That's a deed to the land you're on, Teak, and this time it's legally registered.
3: Yeah, sure. In your name.
5: That's right.
3: You help him with this, Marshal?
4: Well, I wanted to be sure that there weren't any loopholes, Teak.
3: You know, if it wasn't for my wife, you people would have to shoot me off that place.
5: Teak, I want to tell you something.
3: Ain't you said enough, Sprague?
5: No. Now, listen. I'm a greedy man, Teak, and I'll take anything I can get, legally. But Marshal Dillon here has been talking pretty hard to me lately.
3: Sure, and I've been listening to him, too.
5: I guess I'd have gone right on, and I could have. I heard about your baby.
3: Why should that matter to you?
5: I lost my son, Teak. But I lost my wife, too.
3: Are taking my land gonna help you?
5: You tell him, Marshal.
4: He's not taking your land, Teak.
3: That deed's in his name, ain't it? Didn't you go along to be sure he didn't make any mistakes?
4: There aren't any mistakes this time. Sprague can deed that land to anybody he wants to now. All clear. And it's yours.
5: I'm not giving it to you. It's yours anyway.
3: I'll tell Sarah. And I'll tell her she was right all along about not fighting.
4: Yeah.
3: Well, what about you, Marshal? Ain't there going to be trouble you jailing a deputy sheriff?

Well, as soon as he gets back to Wichita, I suppose there might be some trouble, yeah. But don't you worry about that, Teak. I've always wanted to see California anyway.

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1: 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But next week, a man is hung because his horse has no brand at all. But that was the West. Good night.
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Chesterfield packs more pleasure because it's more perfectly packed, thanks to Accuray. They satisfy the most. Around Dodge City and in the territory on West, there's just one way to handle the killers and the spoilers, and that's with a U.S. Marshal and the smell of gun smoke.

0: Gunsmoke, starring William Conrad. The transcribed story of the violence that moved west with young America. And the story of a man who moved with it.
1: I'm that man. Matt Dillon, United States Marshal. The first man they look for and the last they want to meet. It's a chancy job, and it makes a man watchful and a little lonely.

0: You know that man, Shelby?
1: No. Looks like some kind of tenderfoot to me.
0: Who else is camping in a grove of trees, got no water? We have a little talk with him.
1: He looks scared, Kringle.
0: Seen men look scared before. Hello, mister.
2: Oh?
0: Camped here all alone?
2: Yeah. Scouting around for some homestead land.
1: Good-looking horse you got over there.
2: He seems to be a good horse. He's awful young.
1: I think I'll take a look at him.
2: Sure. What you men doing out here?
0: Oh, we just ride around. We scout for things, too.
2: Land?
0: We ain't the kind to settle down to hard work like that.
2: I had a little orchard back in Ohio. Raised apples.
0: Yeah. Yeah, apples are fine. Wished I had one now.
1: Hey, Kringle.
0: Yeah?
1: That there horse ain't got no brand on him.
0: No brand?
2: It washed off crossing the river.
0: You talking about washed off?
2: It did. I ain't lying.
0: Well, it don't matter, none. Go get your rope, Shelby.
1: I'll get it.
2: What's he need a rope for?
0: Well, now, don't you worry about that, mister. We'll take care of everything.
2: What are you going to do?
0: I told you not to worry.
2: Now, look, I ain't done nothing.
0: Of course you ain't. We're just going to save you from all that hard work you was planning on.
2: No.
3: All right, I got it, Shelby. Hurry up.
2: Let me
3: stand still.
2: Let me go.

0: Maybe there's water in this grove, Mr. Dillon.
1: Well, if there is, somebody's dug a well, Chester.
0: Oh, you been here before?
1: I've passed by.
0: I swear I'm going to start toting me a water bag.
1: That's the easy way, Chester.
0: I bet it is.
1: Yeah, somebody's had a campfire here recently.
0: Yesterday sometime, I'd say.
1: Yeah. That big rain last night washed out all the prints. So.
0: It sure did. Doggone it, there's got to be a spring here somewhere. I'm going to take a look.
1: You're wasting your time, Chester.
0: I don't mind.
1: I never saw a man who needed the comforts of home more than he does.
0: Mr. Dillon! Mr. Dillon, come here, quick!
1: Huh?
0: Look.
1: Yeah. Lynched.
0: Scared me half to death. I seen him hanging there.
1: It isn't a very pretty sight.
0: There ain't no horse around. Where's his horse?
1: Yeah, he probably stole it. And then they caught up with him and took it back.
0: Who do you suppose done it?
1: I don't know. I don't know how we're ever going to find out. Well, come on. Let's cut him down. And get him into the ground.

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0: Pat, I don't know what I'd do if I rode into a grove of trees and found a man hanging there.
1: Well, I hope it never happens, Kitty. Mm.
0: How can men do such things?
1: That's easy. For some men.
0: I hope you catch him.
1: I'd like to, Kitty.
0: Who was he, man?
1: We found an envelope on him. Yeah. His name was Hank Blennis.
0: Must have been a newcomer. I never heard of him.
1: Well, he wasn't wanted by the law that I know of. But I guess he was a horse thief, all right. Well,
0: they wouldn't have lynched him otherwise, would they?
1: No.
0: Then why don't you find out who's had a horse stolen recently?
1: Well, they wouldn't likely be talking about it now, Kitty.
0: Well, things could be worse, Matt.
1: Oh, what do you mean?
0: Suppose there wasn't any law at all. Then people wouldn't even have to hide what they do. Now at least they know they're doing wrong.
1: Well, that doesn't seem to stop them much.
2: Marshal Dillon?
1: Yeah.
2: My name's Charlie Drain, Marshal.
1: Oh?
2: I run cattle up north on the Republican River. Happened to be in Dodge on business, and I heard about that lynching yesterday.
1: You know something about it, Drain?
2: I know I don't like it. My own pa was lynched, Marshal. A mob strung him up by mistake. I was just a boy, but I seen him do it, and it's laid in my mind ever since.
1: Yeah, I can understand that. But what about this lynching?
2: It's a big thing with me, Marshal. I can't endure seeing no lynchers get off free.
1: Well, I don't like it myself, Drain.
2: Then you do something about it, or I will.
0: Now, Matt.
1: Maybe you better tell me what you got in mind, Drain.
2: Fella named Gil Mather. Got a little ranch over on Dove Creek. I've heard round and about that he's had a horse or two stole recently, and I've heard that he's talked to hanging whoever stole him. It looks to me like he went and done it, Marshal.
1: I know Gil Mather.
2: Well, then maybe you better go bring him in.
1: Or you will, huh?
2: I'll see him dead. I told you how I feel about things. I ain't fooling, Marshal.
1: Drain, I got some advice for you.
2: Is that so?
1: Why don't you take a walk around Dodge and talk to some people, huh? You ask them what I'm like when somebody tries to crowd me. Then you go sit down somewhere and think about it. You think about it real hard.

0: Now, I didn't know Gil Mather was married, Mr. Dillon.
1: He isn't, Chester.
0: Well, then who's that boy in the corral yonder feeding his horses?
1: That's Billy Driscoll. He works for Mather off and on.
0: You think Mather will fight?
1: I'm not arresting him, Chester. I got no evidence says he did it.
0: Well, what if he admits it?
1: Now, that's not often a man admits to a crime, Chester.
0: Guess not.
2: Hello there, Marshal. Chester.
0: Oh.
1: How are you, Mather?
2: Well, fair to middling, Marshal. What brings you out here?
1: I was told that you've lost some horses.
2: I didn't lose them, Marshal. They were stole. Three of them now.
1: Any idea who's been doing it?
2: If I knew, there'd be a man hanging from a limb somewhere.
1: There was one, Mather.
2: Where?
1: About 20 miles north of here, a man called Hank Blunnis.
2: Was he a horse thief?
1: Probably.
2: Who hung him?
1: As some people think maybe you did.
2: No. No, it wasn't me. But horse thieves has got to be hung, Marshal.
1: Mather Blunnis was lynched Thursday. Where were you then?
2: You questioning my word, Marshal?
1: Where were you?
2: Marshal, you got any evidence, you come arrest me. Meantime, I got work to do.
0: Contrary, ain't he, Mr. Dillon?
1: Yeah.
0: It sure looks to me like he's hiding something.
1: Well, I can't arrest him for that. Come on, let's get back to town.

0: Doc? Hey, Doc. Doc, you asleep?
1: Huh? Who said that? Oh, it's you, man.
0: You sure don't do much to dress this town up, Doc.
1: Oh, what man's got a better right to sit out here and rest his eyes for a few minutes?
0: No.
1: I was up the entire night nursing old Mrs. Jackstone through a fever.
0: Well, maybe we ought to tie a sign on you explaining that, Doc. Folks might not understand otherwise.
1: Oh, folks can go hang. I'm here if anybody needs me.
0: Well, a man would have to be mighty sick to need a doctor who looks like he's sleeping off a drunk.
1: Don't harp at me, Matt Dillon. From what I hear, you're not exactly distinguishing yourself at your own trade.
0: Well, you got me there, Doc.
1: Yeah, you bet your life. And since you admit it, then I won't say any more to you.
0: Well, good.
1: Even though it does kind of look bad when people can go around stringing up anybody they please and with no interference from the law.
0: Yeah, well, thanks for not saying any more about it, Doc.
1: Oh, I'm not one to twist the knife. Now, you know that.
0: Oh, sure.
2: Marshal Dillon, I want to talk to you.
0: What's the trouble now, Drain?
2: I'm tired waiting, Marshal. Something's got to be done.
0: Drain, why don't you go back up to your ranch and leave all this to me, huh?
2: Because you ain't doing nothing, that's why. You see them two men over there, Marshal?
0: What?
2: Them two standing over there.
0: Who are they?
2: One is Kringle and one is Jack Shelby. And they feel as strong as I do about all this.
0: All right, Drain. You don't have to go back to your ranch. I don't care where you go, but you get out of Dodge and you take your friends there with you. If I see any one of you around after sundown, I'll throw you in jail.
1: I take it back, joking you, Matt. You are kind of up against it.
0: You know, Doc, I just thought of something.
1: Eh? What?
0: That fellow Blunnis was obviously a dude. He wasn't even wearing the right kind of clothes for a man who'd been out here very long. Maybe he wasn't a horse thief at all.
1: Then why would anybody lynch him?
0: Well, I'm going over to the stable, Doc. Maybe Moss Grimmick can help me.

0: That's the fellow, Marshal. That's him. That's what he looked like.
1: What kind of a horse was it, Moss?
0: A little 3-year-old bay. Real young, but plumb gentle. Had 4 white stockings, Marshal.
1: Yeah, that gives me something to go on.
0: There's another thing, too. That horse wasn't branded.
1: What?
0: Well, I raised him myself, and I just never got around to putting no mark on him. Except for no good stuff I bought.
1: What stuff?
0: Oh, a fella sold it to me, some kind of chemical powder. You wet it and then kind of paint your brand on with it and supposed to take the hair off. But it don't work. I tried it on another animal. It just washed right off.
1: Yeah. And whoever's got that little bay of yours could put his own brand on him, huh?
0: I'm a real fool, Marshal, believing you can brand a horse rubbing a little chemical powder on him.
1: Well, we all get taken sometimes, Moss.
0: I stopped Gil Mather from getting took, though.
1: Oh, you did?
0: Yeah. He come in here the other day, asked me about it. I told him.
1: What day was that, Moss?
0: Thursday. Him and the boy, Billy Driscoll, they come to town every Thursday, Marshal. Come in early, spend the whole day. Why? Something wrong?
1: Hank Blennis was lynched Thursday.
0: Well, you wasn't thinking Gil Mather done it, was you?
1: Charlie Drain was, and he still is. I better go find him, Moss.

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0: I don't see nobody around at all, Mr. Dillon.
1: Maybe they're in the house, Chester.
0: Want for me to go see?
1: We'll tie up here by the barn first.
0: All right, sir. Could be Mather and the boys eating their dinner, Mr. Dillon.
1: At least you hope so, huh?
0: Well, any man gets a little hungry now and then.
1: Wait a minute, Chester.
0: Why, there's Charlie Drain.
1: Yeah.
0: They was in the barn. Them other two fellows, they must be Kringle and Shelby you told me about.
1: Yeah, that's them.
2: What are you doing out here, Marshal?
1: I'm looking for Gil Mather, Drain.
2: He ain't around.
1: Chester.
0: Yes, sir.
1: See if he's on the barn.
2: I said he ain't around, didn't I?
1: Go ahead, Chester.
0: Yes, sir.
1: Then don't any one of you try to stop him. Now, which one of you is Kringle and which is Shelby?
3: I'm Kringle, he's Shelby. Why?
1: Now, it's my job to know who people are, that's all.
3: Well, now you know.
1: Yeah, now I know.
2: If you ask me, it's your job to punish criminals, Marshal.
1: You're right, Drain.
2: Well, you ain't been doing very good at it.
1: I'm kind of slow sometimes.
2: You're too slow.
0: Mr. Dillon. They're in there. Gil Mather and the boy, both of them.
1: Don't stand in front of me, Chester.
0: They're dead. These fellows went and hung them, both of them.
1: Keep your hand away from that gun, Kringle.
3: But you can't blame me. Me nor Shelby. It was Drain's idea. He paid us to come along with him, is all.
0: Billy was just a kid. Why'd they have to hang him for?
2: So he was a kid. He was keeping mighty bad company. Now, wasn't he?
1: Drain, both the boy and Gil Mather were in Dodge the day Hank Blinnis was lynched.
2: Are you sure of that?
1: There are witnesses.
3: I don't want no more part of this. Come on, Shelby.
1: Hold it, Kringle.
3: Well, you ain't stopping me, Marshal.
1: Is that your bay horse over there with the four white stockings?
3: What about it?
1: It's pretty smart of you to lynch a man rather than shoot him when you go to steal his horse.
2: What are you saying, Marshal?
1: They hung Blinnis, Drain. I guess they figured helping you with Mather and the boy would put everybody off their track.
2: So they lynched him. They done it. Why, you dirty dogs!
1: Drain!
0: Why, he killed them. He killed both of them.
2: Sure, I killed them. They had it coming now, didn't they?
1: Give me that gun, Drain. I said, give it to me.
2: Lynchers. All the time, there was nothing but a couple of dirty lynchers.
0: He's crazy, Mr. Dillon.
2: I hate them.
1: What do you think? You're just dead in the barn there, Drain.
2: I made a mistake. I can't help that. I only wish I could have hung these two. They deserved it. Just like them fellas that lynched my pa.
0: I ain't never seen a man so mixed up.
2: I hate lynching.
1: Sometimes a man can hate too much, Drain. Sometimes I can twist him till he gets where he doesn't really belong.
2: I don't know what you mean.
1: Well, it doesn't matter now. Not anymore.

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1: You know, on the frontier, bullets cost 8 cents apiece, so they were seldom wasted. But next week, it's a stray bullet that kills a man. And that was the West. Good night.
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They satisfy the most. Around Dodge City and in the territory on West, there's just one way to handle the killers and the spoilers, and that's with a U.S. Marshal and the smell of gun smoke.

0: Gunsmoke, starring William Conrad. The transcribed story of the violence that moved west with young America. And the story of a man who moved with it.
1: I'm that man, Matt Dillon, United States Marshal. The first man they look for and the last they want to meet. It's a chancy job, and it makes a man watchful and a little lonely.

0: Hey, Tipple, move that horse urine over so I can get mine in there.
1: This hitch rack's pretty crowded, Paris. Can't you tie up someplace else?
0: I said move him over.
1: Here, now, don't do that.
0: No.
1: You hit my horse again, I'll shoot you, Paris.
0: You won't do nothing.
1: What's the matter with you? You drunk?
0: You got a complaint about something, Tip.
1: Yeah, Paris, I got a complaint.
0: Go ahead, Tipple, I'm waiting.
2: All right, hold it there, you men.
0: You stay out of this, Marshal.
2: Not likely.
0: Now, look here, Marshal. I know you're a friend of Tipple's, but I don't know as I like your protecting him this hard.
2: I'm not protecting anybody, Paris. I'm stopping a gunfight. Now, you get moving.
1: I'll meet you any time, Paris.
2: You shut up.
0: We'll meet right enough. When you ain't got your nursemaid around.
1: Why'd you stop it, Matt? He had it coming to him.
2: Yeah, you're pretty hot-tempered, aren't you, Ben?
1: Did you see what he done?
2: That's no reason to shoot a man, and you know it.
1: An ordinary man, no, but that Paris has been looking for trouble for a long time.
2: I know what he's like. But you keep away from him, Ben.
1: It's bound to happen, Matt, sooner or later, and I don't hide from no man. You know me well enough for that.

0: This doggone old river is awful high for this time of year, ain't it, Mr. Dillon?
1: They must have been having some big rains up in Colorado.
0: Oh, now that's where I'd like to be. Up in them tall, cool mountains.
1: Yeah?
0: My, just think of laying on your back up there in the deep grass, drinking snow water and eating trout, and listening to all them pretty birds singing away.
1: We'll miss you, Chester.
0: Oh, I ain't going nowhere.
1: Hey, look on the bank there.
0: Some fellow fishing. He must have fell asleep.
1: He isn't asleep, Chester.
0: No, sir. I don't believe he is. Why, that's Frank Parrish, Mr. Dillon.
1: Yeah. Shot in the back.
0: Well, that's terrible. There's his pole. By golly, he was sitting here fishing and somebody sneaked up and shot him. Oh, that's a mean way to die.
1: Well, we'll get a wagon and carry him back to Dodge.
0: All right.
1: Get on, Chester. Get,
0: what? I can't see nobody.
1: All right, come out of there. You can't get both of us. Come out or we'll start shooting.
2: Don't shoot, Marshal. I'm coming.
1: What?
0: Why, it's only a kid. It's Andy Spangler.
1: Andy, what are you doing out here?
2: Nothing, Marshal. I was going to go fishing, but I lost my line.
1: But why were you hiding in the brush there?
2: Him. I heard a shot some time ago, and I come looking around. I found him laying there. And I got scared when I heard you ride up, so I hid.
1: You didn't see anybody?
2: Oh, no, I didn't see nothing. Whoever did it was gone.
0: Oh, my goodness, Mr. Dillon.
1: What is it, Chester?
0: Well, the way Frank and Ben Tipple was carrying on, you don't suppose Ben could have did it, do you? I know he's a good friend of yours and all.
1: Never mind, Chester. Well, let's get back to town. Come on, Andy. You can ride behind me.

0: that whistling man Bobby Haggart really started something. Tonight, the Calypso Boys join in. Ready, amigos?
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0: Hello, Ben.
1: Why, Matt. Come in. Oh, I was about to take a little nap. Now it's cooled off some.
0: Ben, you heard what happened to Frank Parrish yesterday.
1: Yeah. Yeah, I heard.
0: Well?
1: Are you asking me if I did it, Matt?
0: Most everybody in Dodge thinks you did.
1: And what do you think?
0: Well, I've been telling everybody I've known Ben Tipple a long time and that he's hot-tempered and that Frank Parris has been prodding him every chance he had. But the Parris didn't even have his gun out. Besides, he was shot in the back.
1: Mm-hmm. What are people saying to that?
0: They're saying you're a friend of mine. They think that's why I haven't arrested you.
1: Well, is it?
0: I'd go after my own brother if I thought he murdered a man, Ben.
1: Happened yesterday morning sometime, didn't it, Matt?
0: Yeah, that's right.
1: I got no alibi for then. I wasn't with nobody.
0: Yeah, that's too bad. It would have helped.
1: I might have shot Frank Parrish someday, Matt. But never in the back.
0: I know that, Ben. But until I find out who did it, you better lay low.

0: Just look at this place, Matt.
1: What's wrong, Kitty?
0: Well, it may be the biggest saloon in Dodge, but it's sure the emptiest.
1: You're getting greedy, Kitty.
0: And it's about time. I'm sure not getting younger.
1: You're going to be able to retire before you're 30.
0: Why not?
1: Well, I'm glad somebody's getting rich around here. Law sure isn't.
0: No, but the law keeps busy.
1: What? Huh?
0: Joe Spangler and his pa. I think he's looking for you, Matt.
1: Oh.
2: Evening, Miss Kitty.
0: Evening.
2: I want to talk to you, Marshal.
1: Go ahead, Spangler.
2: I want to know why you ain't got Ben Tipple in jail.
1: Frank Ferris was a friend of yours, wasn't he?
2: That don't matter.
1: And it doesn't matter that Ben Tipple's a friend of mine. He didn't do it, Spangler.
2: There's a lot of people who think he did, Marshal.
1: You have any proof?
2: Well, my boy, Andy, I think he saw Tipple out there. And I'll get it out of him. I whipped him once already.
1: Look, Spangler, your boy would have told me if he'd seen anybody. Why would he try to protect Ben Tipple?
2: Scared.
1: Scared of what?
2: You. What you might do to him if he talked.
1: Now, just a minute, Spangler.
2: Now, he's gonna talk before I'm through.
1: You get out of here. You're making me mad.
2: Well, no, I didn't aim to do that, Marshal. All I wanted is to get you to do your job before somebody has to do it for you.
0: Easy, Matt.
1: Yeah. I ought to take him apart.
0: Well, that wouldn't help.
1: It'd make me feel better.
0: You'll be all right. Soon as you find out who did kill Paris.
1: How am I going to find that out, Kitty? With all this going on, he's as safe as a bear in a hickory tree.

0: Well, looks to me like you're going to have a busy day today, Mac.
1: I am. Why, Doc?
0: Well, I don't know. Now, maybe it's because you did so little yesterday.
1: Do I owe you some money or something, Doc?
0: Oh, no, no, no. You're all paid up, but, you know, Mac, I've been thinking.
1: How much you want, Doc?
0: Oh, $10 to do it.
1: Yeah. Here you are.
0: Well, thank you.
1: Sure, Doc. Just pay it back by Friday, that's all.
0: Wait a minute. You think I was merely asking for a loan?
1: You have your own way of doing things, Doc.
0: So's he.
1: What?
0: Look, that filthy Spangler. No. He's cuffing his boy around again.
1: I've had about enough of his ways.
2: I warned you, boy. I warned you what you did.
3: No, Pa, I didn't mean to do it.
2: You won't learn, will you?
1: All right, that's enough, Spangler.
2: Fine. Now you just get out of here, Marshal. You ain't interfering in this.
1: Let the boy go, Spangler.
2: Let him go.
1: I said that's enough. Andy, you stand over here. He won't hit you again.
3: I didn't mean to do it. I told him I didn't.
1: What did you do, Andy?
3: I lost his rifle. I borrowed it to go hunting, and I fell across the river, and I lost it.
2: I ought to kill you, Marshal.
1: Don't try it, Spangler. Now, come on, get on your feet.
2: What right you got coming between the man and his boy?
1: None, I guess, but I took it anyway.
2: That kid ought to be in jail stealing like he does.
1: He wasn't stealing.
2: It ain't none of your business, Marshal. I ain't gonna talk to you about it. Andy, I'll see to you later.
1: You beat him again and I'll throw you in jail.
3: He won't beat me because I ain't going home. Not ever.
1: Now, what'll your mother think, Andy?
3: I got no mother.
1: Oh, I'm sorry. I forgot, Andy.
3: And he hates me.
1: Look, Andy, if things get bad, you come see me, huh? Anytime. Will you do that?
3: Maybe.
1: And don't let your pa make you say anything that isn't true, Andy. You don't have to. You understand? Now, all right. Now, you just remember, you can come see me anytime.

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0: this a pretty night, Mr. Dillon. Look at all them stars up there just a-shining away.
1: Yeah. And look at all those lights in the saloons just a-shining away.
0: You ain't much of a nature lover, are you?
1: Not while I got work to do, Chester.
0: What work?
1: Well, for the next few hours, I got to walk around and try to make sure nobody's going to get cheated or get too drunk or get killed, maybe.
0: Mm-hmm. You're right. Sometimes that can turn into work. Well, looky there. It's Andy. Now, what's he up to?
2: Marshal Dillon!
1: Yeah, what's the trouble, Andy?
2: They're in that alley right back there. Come on, hurry, come on!
1: Well, who's in the alley?
2: Paul and Ben Tipton. Paul's got him cornered.
1: What?
2: Paul's got the drop on him. He hid out in there and waited for him to come by.
1: But how do you know? What were you doing there?
2: I thought Paul was after me. But he's going to shoot Ben Tipple. I know he is.
1: Well, maybe I can stop him, Andy.
2: I hope so, but I don't know how.
1: All right. Let's slow down here. You wait here with Chester, Andy. I'm going to go in there alone.
3: Sick of arguing here with Ben Tipple. Might as well admit it, and you know it. I wouldn't have minded shooting Frank Parrish, but not in the back. Not even him. I guess I'm going to have to kill you.
1: You'll die yourself if you pull that trigger, Spangler.
3: Marshal.
1: Now you drop that gun.
3: No. He killed Frank Parrish, and I'm going to shoot him if I die for it myself.
1: Don't be a fool.
4: He's got my gun, Matt.
1: Just stand steady, Ben.
2: Marshal!
1: Get back, Andy.
2: I've got to tell you something.
0: He slipped away from me, Mr. Dillon.
2: It's terribly important.
1: Help me keep an eye on Spangler, Chester.
0: Yes, sir.
1: All right, now, what is it, Andy? Hurry up.
2: Bend over. I got to whisper.
3: What's going on there?
0: Never mind. You got two men who'll shoot you now, Spangler, and you better not try nothing.
3: I'm getting mighty tired of this. What's that kid doing here anyway?
0: Well, he didn't come here to murder nobody like his pa did.
3: Ben Tipple's the murderer, not me.
1: No, he isn't, Spangler. Tipple didn't shoot Frank Parrish.
3: You said that before, Marshal.
1: Andy did it.
3: Andy?
1: He just told me.
3: What are you saying?
1: It was an accident. He saw something move and he thought it was an animal, so he fired at it.
3: I don't believe it.
1: The day he took your rifle, when he found he'd shot Parrish, he got scared and threw the rifle into the river. You tell him, Andy.
2: It's true. I was too scared to tell anybody before.
1: All right. You heard him, Spangler. Now put up that gun.
3: I don't believe him. He's lying. You stay where you are, Marshal.
1: Put up your gun, I said.
3: Not hardly.
4: You killed him, Matt.
1: He almost killed me, Ben. Andy, I'm sorry about your paw. But you go with Chester now, huh?
2: He wasn't my paw.
1: What?
2: My real paw died a long time ago. My ma told me about it when she made me change my name.
1: Oh.
2: I guess that's why he never did like me much. Beat me all the time.
1: Yeah.
2: Marshal?
1: What, Andy?
2: When are you going to hang me?
1: Hang you?
2: For shooting Mr. Parrish.
1: Is that what you've been thinking?
2: I admitted doing it, didn't I?
1: It was an accident, Andy. Nobody's going to hang you. Ben.
4: What, Matt?
1: He's a mighty brave boy.
4: Yeah. Yeah, he sure is. Why, he spoke up just now to save my life, thinking he'd be hung for it, didn't he? Andy, how'd you like to come home with me? I got a place for a boy like you.
2: You mean that?
4: I sure do.
2: Marshal, you believe me? You think he means it?
1: Yeah, Andy. I think he means it.

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2: You know, along the frontier, whether because of Indians, a gunman's bullet, or lack of water, death was always near at hand. But next week, it's a girl who causes the death of four men. And that was the West. Good night.
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Around Dodge City and in the territory on West, there's just one way to handle the killers and the spoilers, and that's with a U.S. Marshal and the smell of gun smoke.

0: Gunsmoke, starring William Conrad. The transcribed story of the violence that moved west with young America. And the story of a man who moved with it.
1: I'm that man, Matt Dillon, United States Marshal.

0: I sure will be glad to get back to Dodge, Mr. Dillon.
1: Oh, Wichita's a nice town, Chester.
0: All right, you like it so much, next time you can come along. I got no business here anyway.
1: It's almost over. The train leaves in about 10 minutes.
0: I've been worried all morning we might miss it.
1: Yeah, it's going to be a long ride. Why don't we wait outside here till they yell all aboard, huh?
0: My, you sure do hate setting down, don't you?
1: I like fresh air, Chester. Bet you can go on if you want.
0: No, I'll wait.
1: Well, you could be finding us a couple of seats.
0: Mr. Dillon, the Santa Fe guarantees a seat to everybody who buys a ticket.
1: I was only trying to give you an excuse to get off your feet.
0: Well, I ain't tired of all that. Hey, look what's coming.
1: Where? Oh. You're a pretty girl, ain't you?
0: Yeah, she is now, ain't she? You suppose she's going to Dodge, too?
1: Well, why don't you ask her?
0: Oh, my goodness, Mr. Dillon, I don't even know her. I couldn't do it.
1: It's not going to stop him.
0: Who?
1: That gentleman standing by the car. He's seen her, too.
0: Gentleman? Looks more like a drunk rowdy to me.
1: Yeah, let's kind of walk over that way, huh?
0: Say, maybe he does know her, Mr. Dillon.
1: Yeah, maybe.
0: Oh, I doubt it, though. He's too mean and ugly looking.
2: I'll tell you now, as long as we're going to be traveling together, we should all at least get acquainted, huh? My name's Laster. Ab Laster.
3: How do you do?
2: I do. I'm meeting my partner in Dodge, Joe Garrett. Have you known him?
3: I'm sorry, but I've never been in Dodge.
2: No, huh? Well, you know it makes two of us. Well, of course, at least we ain't gonna be lonely, are we?
3: Well, that depends.
2: Depends on what?
3: If you're a gentleman.
2: Oh, honey, sure I am. Yeah, I know now. I got a bottle here. Why don't we get aboard and we'll have us a little drink?
3: Please, huh? Mr. Laster.
2: Come on.
0: No, look at that.
2: Well, no, what's the matter with you? Start out being real friendly, and then you freeze up. Come on, we're getting that train, like I'd say, and I'll buy you a little drink.
0: Let me go!
1: Hey, mister.
2: What do you want?
1: Let the lady go.
2: You're looking for trouble, ain't you?
1: No.
3: He tried to force me onto the train. He wanted me to drink with him.
1: Now, don't you worry, miss. He won't bother you.
2: He won't mind in it, not till you busted in.
1: Ab Laster, huh?
2: Hmm? How do you know my name?
1: Well, I heard you tell the lady.
2: Real snoopy, ain't you?
1: Sometimes.
2: Do you know what you're getting into, mister?
1: No. Why don't you tell me?
2: I'll show you. You're packing a gun.
1: But I don't always use it.
3: You hit him.
1: This gun's safer with me. Here, Chester, put his gun in your belt.
4: Yes, sir.
0: No. He's going to be awful mad, ain't he?
4: Oh, I'll kill him. I swear I'll kill him.
3: He's going to fight some more.
1: No, he isn't. Get on the train, mister.
4: You tricked me.
1: Get aboard while you can still walk.
4: Mister, we get to Dodge, you're going to wish you'd never seen me.
1: I'm wishing that already. Now move.
4: Yeah.
3: I'm sorry for all the trouble.
1: That's no trouble, miss.
3: I didn't mean to get you into a fight.
1: It wasn't your fault.
3: But I always feel that it is.
1: What?
3: Why... just my being a woman, I guess. You know.
1: Well, there won't be any more trouble, miss.
0: Not till we get to Dodge, anyway.
1: Come on. Let's get aboard, huh?

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0: Well, what do you think of Dodge, Rena?
1: I can't tell much from the depot, Marshal.
0: Oh, we'll show you the rest. Chester, go get our baggage, will you?
2: Well, I... Yes, sir.
1: Dodge kind of frightens me, Marshal.
0: Oh, why?
1: Well, I'm only a woman, and I've heard so much about the terrible things that go on here.
0: Now, don't you worry, Rena. Nothing will happen to you.
1: I do feel safer when you're around.
3: Marshal!
0: Excuse me a minute, Rena.
1: It's that same man.
0: Yeah, what do you want, Lester?
3: Now, tell me that you're Marshal Dillon.
0: Well?
3: Now, there's two of us, Marshal. Here's my partner, Joe Garrett.
4: Lester says you made things bad for him in Wichita, Marshal.
0: Oh, is that so?
4: He says you stole his gun, too.
0: He can pick it up at my office sometime.
3: I just don't like what you did, Dillon.
0: Well, I didn't do it for you, Lester.
3: All right. Now, we're taking some horses up north for a few days. And then we'll be back.
0: I'll be here. I'll be here every day.
1: What did those men want, Marshal?
0: Nothing, Rena. Nothing important.
1: I'll bet there's going to be more trouble over me, isn't there?
0: Now, don't you worry about it. We'll find you a room, and then I'll take you over to the Long Branch and introduce you to Kitty Russell. She's half owner of the place. Oh, come on. Chester's waiting.

0: Well, there he is.
1: Yes. Come on in, Matt. It's your office.
2: Oh, how have you been, Doc?
1: Oh, fine, fine. Chester's been telling me about this little new girl, Rena Decker.
2: No?
1: Sounds like a mighty sweet little apple.
2: Is that what Chester said?
3: No, I didn't say that at all. Well,
1: that's what you meant, Chester. But is it true, Matt?
2: Well, you can go see for yourself, Doc. I think she'll be working at the Long Branch tonight.
1: Oh, Kitty hired her.
2: Ooh. Well, I left them talking together about an hour ago.
1: Good. I'll drop by there tonight if I have time.
3: Oh, you'll find time, Doc.
1: Well, I will if some idiot doesn't fall off his horse and jump out of a window or something or go get himself shot.
3: Leave him die. It'll be worth it.
1: Leave him die. It's a good thing nobody has to depend on a sybarite like you, Chester.
3: I don't know what that means, but it sure don't sound nice.
1: Then don't ever let me catch you saying it. Oh, it's Kitty. Come on in, Kitty. Join the fun.
4: I'm afraid I'm going to spoil the fun, Doc.
2: Oh, what's the trouble, Kitty?
4: I thought I'd better come tell you before you hear it from her, Matt.
2: What?
4: Rena Decker isn't going to be working at the Long Branch.
2: Oh? Well, why not?
4: I didn't hire her.
5: You didn't hire her forevermore.
4: Well, I'm not saying she isn't pretty and all that, Chester, but I've seen her kind too often. They mean nothing but trouble.
2: Well, I don't understand, Kitty. She seems like a nice little girl.
4: Now, you men are all alike. Pretty face throws you every time.
2: Now, Kitty, I have no interest in her beyond trying to help her the way I'd help anybody.
4: Who started that fight in Wichita, Matt?
2: Ab Lasser. He was annoying her.
4: She didn't lead him on, huh?
2: Oh, now, Kitty, you're being unfair. That girl's here all alone. She doesn't know anybody, and she needs a job.
4: Sure, and when I had to leave her at the bar a few minutes after you brought her in, she almost got another fight started.
2: Now, why would she do that?
4: Some women like men fighting over them.
2: I see. Now, Kitty.
4: Hmm?
2: What really is it that you don't like about her?
4: Doc hasn't seen her yet, huh?
1: Yeah, no, but I'm sure interested now, Kitty.
4: Yeah, you'll be just as stupid as they are.
2: Now, Kitty.
4: All right. Just to show you, I'll hire her. But don't blame me when somebody gets killed, because it's bound to happen.

0: Mr. Dillon?
1: Yeah, what, Joseph?
0: Looks like Miss Kitty was wrong, don't it?
1: That's been 2 days, but she didn't put any time limit on it.
0: What do you think it is she's got against Rena, anyway?
1: Sometimes a woman takes a dislike to another woman, and nobody ever knows exactly why, Chester.
0: They're sure hard to track, ain't they?
1: They got their ways, I guess. But then so have we.
0: That's right. We ain't always so plain and simple, are we? Where are you going?
1: Those men in front of the Long Branch.
0: They're going to fight, Mr. Dillon. Look at them. They're about to draw.
1: Hold it, you men!
0: They're both down.
1: Go get Doc, Chester.
0: They look dead to me.
1: Get him anyway. I'll see if I can find out what this is all about.
0: Yes, sir.
1: Anybody know these men? Well, I didn't see you here, Kitty.
2: Hello, Matt.
1: Maybe you knew these men, huh?
2: Just a couple of riders. I don't even know their names.
1: Well, what started it?
2: You wouldn't believe me if I told you.
1: Now, what do you mean?
2: Talk to her about it.
1: Who? Oh.
2: I'll go with you.
1: All right.
3: Oh, Marshal. Marshal, wasn't it terrible? I was so scared.
1: Rena, have you any idea what started this?
3: Oh, I don't know, Marshal. I was talking to them at the bar, and they suddenly got mad at each other, and they came out here. That's all I know.
2: What were you talking about, Rena?
3: Nothing. Just talking.
2: And why'd they get mad?
3: You know how men are.
2: Yeah, I know. I know how some of them are. I'll see you later, Matt.
1: Hey, yeah, sure, Kitty.
3: Marshal.
1: What, Rena?
3: Sometimes it's an awful burden being a woman. You understand, don't you?
1: I don't know, Rena. I'm not sure what I think.

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1: 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They're for real.

0: Goodness, Mr. Dillon, I sure would hate to be buried that way. Like them two fellas. Nobody not knowing who you are. Not even a marker on your grave. It's a sad, poor way to end up.
1: Yeah.
0: It's been troubling you, too, ain't it?
1: Some, yeah.
0: And you've been awful quiet since yesterday.
1: I've been thinking, Chester. Oh, I'm going to the Long Branch here. You want to come?
0: Sure I do. They're pretty busy, ain't they?
1: Uh-huh.
2: Hello, Matt. Chester.
0: Hello, Miss Kitty.
1: You weren't at the burying, Kitty?
2: No.
1: Is Rena around?
2: Right over there at the bar, with two men, as usual.
1: Oh?
0: Mr. Dillon, look at that blaster and that Garrett fella.
1: Yeah.
0: I didn't know they were back in town.
2: It didn't take Rena long to find out.
1: What do you mean?
2: She brought him in with her when she came to work. But then, of course, she and Lasser are old friends by now.
1: Now, Kitty.
2: Why don't you go over to the bar there, Matt? Have a drink on the house.
1: Why?
2: Eavesdrop a few minutes. You might learn something.
1: All right, Kitty, I will.
0: Miss Kitty, could you see
3: you? Right, Rena, it sure is good to see you again. Oh.
4: Are you really going to take me to dinner, Mr. Lester?
3: Oh, why, sure, honey. You bet I am.
5: What about me? Ain't I invited?
3: Huh?
4: Well, I guess that depends on Mr. Lester.
3: Yeah. Well, some other time, Garrett. This here's going to be my night tonight.
4: Well, Ab, you make it sound like Mr. Garrett's not wanted.
3: Well, he ain't.
4: Well, you don't have to treat him like he's a... dog.
3: Well, I ain't treating him like he's no dog. Am I, Garrett?
5: Well...
4: Of course you are. No man's going to put up with that, is he, Mr. Garrett?
5: Well, no.
4: No real man is.
5: No, by golly. Now, you take it back, Lester.
3: What? Oh, go on, Garrett. Go on. Leave us alone.
5: I ain't taking no more. Get your gun out, Lester.
3: All right, Garrett. That's how you want it.
1: Wait a minute.
4: You killed him. You killed him, Ab.
1: Give me your gun, Lester.
3: No.
1: Give it to me.
3: How you expect to take a man's gun when he's already got it in his hand, Marshal? Don't be a fool.
4: He killed him, Marshal. Don't let him get away with it.
1: Shut up, Rena.
3: Don't back away now, Marshal. You stay where you are.
1: Rena's tricked you into two fights already, Lester. Are you going to let her do it again?
3: Stand still.
1: She likes men fighting over her. Don't you see that?
3: Leave her out of this. Now stand still.
1: You put up your gun, Lester.
3: No!
4: Oh, Marshal, I was so worried. I thought sure he'd killed you. Oh, I was so scared.
1: Rena... Four men have died because I wouldn't believe Kitty about you.
4: What?
1: Now you get out of Dodge. Now. And don't ever come back. Well, Kitty.
2: It's not your fault, Matt.
1: Yes, it is, Kitty. And I hope you never let me forget it.

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Around Dodge City and in the territory on West, there's just one way to handle the killers and the spoilers, and that's with a U.S. Marshal and the smell of gun smoke.

0: Gunsmoke, starring William Conrad. The transcribed story of the violence that moved west with young America. And the story of a man who moved with it.
1: I'm that man. Matt Dillon, United States Marshal. The first man they look for and the last they want to meet. It's a chancy job, and it makes a man watchful and a little lonely.

0: We kindly cooled up after all that hot weather, didn't it, Mr. Dillon?
1: Uh-huh.
0: It sure turned out to be a pretty nice day.
1: Yeah. Kind of makes a man lazy, though, doesn't it?
0: Hey, look at that little old dog out in the street there. He sure is playful, ain't he?
1: Oh, yeah. If he had any sense, he'd go lie down in the shade somewhere.
0: Well, he's just a pup.
1: Uh-huh.
0: Now, he better leave them horses be. He's going to get kicked.
1: Well, he's got to learn sometime.
2: Go on, scat. Go on, get away from here, you mutt.
0: You're going to make that fellow mad.
2: Go on. Oh, I'll fix you.
0: Hey. Why, he shot him. Well, what a mean, miserable thing to do. That little old pup wasn't hurting nothing.
1: No, he sure wasn't.
3: Hey, that's the marshal.
4: Yeah. Well, what do you want?
1: Get on off those horses.
4: What?
1: Do it! Right now.
4: All right. Now, what's your trouble, Marshal?
1: I'll take your gun, mister.
4: No, you won't.
1: I'm not even going to argue with
4: you. Mister!
1: Then I'll make a move. Here, Chester, hold it.
5: Yes, sir.
1: All right, I'll take yours, too.
3: Sure, Marshal. I ain't going to try nothing.
4: Hold up now. What's this all about, anyway?
1: What's your name, mister?
4: Walt Gorman.
1: Mm-hmm. And what's yours?
3: Hakes. Jod Hakes.
1: All right. I don't allow shooting and dodge.
4: Well, ain't no reason to take our guns.
1: I ought to bend them across your heads. Come on, Chester.
4: Hey, wait a minute. When do we get them guns back?
1: Tomorrow noon, when you leave town.
3: But we ain't figuring on leaving.
4: Oh, never mind him, Hakes. He can't run us out.
0: By golly, you are too, Mr. Dillon.
1: I will, Chester.
0: Look at that poor little dog. I wonder whose it is.
1: I don't know. Probably belongs to some kid around here.
0: I'll carry it around back to jail. Maybe the kid will want to bury it himself.
1: Yeah, why don't you do that?
0: That Gorman sure is a mean one.
1: Well, I can get mean too, Chester. And I got a feeling I may have to before I'm through with him.

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1: Make today.

0: Hey, Mr. Jones, guess what?
1: No, what, Chester?
0: You know who that little raggedy dog belonged to? It wasn't no kid at all. It was an old fellow called Pony Thompson.
1: Pony Thompson?
0: Yes, sir. He come in here a while ago. He heard we had him. He's out back now burying him.
1: I never heard of Pony Thompson.
0: Neither did I. He's a real nice old fellow, though. Oh, kindly funny looking. He looks at you from under them scraggly eyebrows like an old gray wolf. That's him. You'll see.
1: Hello, Mr. Thompson.
2: No, I ain't no Mr. Pony's good enough.
0: This is Marshal Dillon.
2: How do, Marshal?
1: I'm sorry about your dog.
2: Well, I shouldn't have brung him. Town's bad enough for humans.
1: Where are you from, Pony? I haven't seen you in Dodge before.
2: I don't seek out no town but once a year. I move around on the prairie, Marshal. Sometimes I go into the mountains. I just can't stand four walls and a roof. It's like being in jail.
1: What are you doing here now?
2: Once a year, I get drunk.
0: What?
2: That's why I come to town to do it. I figure if I got to get drunk, I got to be cooped up in some saloon. But, you know, just walking down your street there, I feel kind of hog-tied.
0: Oh, my goodness.
2: Hey, Marshal.
1: Yeah, Pony.
2: Who shot my dog?
1: A couple of men who just rode into town.
2: I'll have to know their names.
1: Why, you want them to pay you for the dog, Pony?
2: Oh, no, tain't money I'm after.
1: I didn't think so.
2: You know, I got a heavy old rifle down at the stable with my gatherings. I figured to go kind of beat them half to death with it.
1: Yeah, that wouldn't help you, Pony.
2: You ain't gonna tell me their names?
1: No, Pony, I'm not.
2: Well.
1: Where are you going?
2: I can't get drunk less than I start drinking, can I?
1: No.
2: But I'll find out who shot my dog. Don't you worry.

0: Your friend Pony Thompson's doing pretty well at the bar over there, Matt. That's his second bottle he's working on.
1: He sure keeps to himself, doesn't he?
0: A man who drinks alone is usually peaceful anyway.
1: Yeah.
2: Now, hurry it up, bartender. We ain't got all night.
0: Now, who's that pair? Just came in.
1: Oh.
0: Well, you know him, Matt?
1: Yeah. One of them's the man who shot Pony's dog I was telling you about.
0: Oh. Well, he looks like the kind...
3: Kitty?
0: I don't know what Sam wants.
3: Hey, Kitty!
0: I better go see you. I'll be right back.
1: Yeah, sure, Kitty.
2: Hey, look at this one, Hicks. She's pretty.
4: Yeah, yeah. Hey, girlie, buy you a drink.
0: No, thanks. Well, what do you want, Sam?
4: Never mind about him. Come on, have a drink.
0: I said no.
4: I said yes. Come on, girlie, loosen up now.
0: Tell me something, mister. Do you have to be awful brave to shoot puppy dogs?
4: What?
0: Must take a real man to do that, huh?
4: I just ought to slap your face in for you.
1: I wouldn't try that, Gunner. It's a marshal.
4: Now what?
1: You get out of here. And you take Hicks with you.
4: You sure like having your own way in this here town, don't you?
1: I sure do. Now, you get moving.
5: Come on, Gorman. We don't want no trouble.
4: Shut up. All right. I sure am getting a belly full of that.
0: What a hero.
1: Yeah. But you know, Kitty, I wish you hadn't mentioned the dog.
0: Oh. I'm sorry, Matt. I forgot.
6: Hey, evening, Marshal.
1: Hello, Pony.
6: So, that feller's name was Gorman, huh? Got a mean face, too, ain't he?
1: Now, look here, Pony.
6: Oh, don't you worry. I ain't gonna follow him, Marshal. No siree, Bob. I got me this here bottle to finish. Yeah, I'm gonna get drunk tonight, remember?
0: Well, I guess it doesn't matter after all, Matt, huh?
1: Well, I hope not, Kitty. But I'm not so sure.

0: Oh, my. Side meat, fried potatoes, hominy grits and sorghum, and a cup of lye. Matt, that was a mighty poor breakfast, if I do say so.
1: Well, then I'm glad I didn't treat you to it, Doc.
0: Look who's in it. If you ever treated me to breakfast, I'd be so dumbfounded I couldn't complain.
2: Mr. Dillon! Mr. Dillon!
0: Huh? Where's Chester? At the stable door there.
2: You too, Doc. Hurry up!
0: Me? What's he got, a sick horse in there?
1: Yeah, he's got something, Doc. He looks pretty worried.
0: Oh, Chester's always worried. If it isn't money, it's women.
3: Marsh Grimmick went to the office looking for you.
1: Now, what's the trouble, Chester?
3: There's been a killing.
1: What?
3: That fellow, Walt Gorman, he got his throat cut in here. Marsh found him laying in one of the stalls. Pony Thompson done it.
1: How do you know?
3: Well, he was right in there with him. He still is. We tied him up with a rope. Of course, he was passed out drunk when Moss found him, but he come too fast enough and we sluiced some water on him.
0: How could he kill a man when he was passed out?
3: I don't know, Doc, but he was all spattered with blood and the knife was laying there right there by his hand. There he is.
4: Oh, Marshal, make him turn me loose.
3: That's Gorman under the saddle blanket back there.
0: All right, I'll take a look, but I don't know how much good he is.
4: Oh, please get me loose, Marshal, please. I just can't stand this.
1: All right, on time, Chester.
3: All right, sir.
4: I didn't kill nobody.
3: The knife's in that board right next to you, Mr. Dillon.
1: Oh. Pony, is this your knife?
4: Yeah, sure, it's mine, but I didn't use it on nobody.
3: It was laying right by his hand.
4: Well, then somebody put it there.
0: Gorman's dead, all right, Matt. 4 or 5 hours. He took a knife in his back and then had his throat cut.
4: There. Yeah. Well, I wouldn't do a thing like that, Marshal.
1: I wouldn't have thought so, Pony.
4: It's true. Oh, sure, I found him later after you left the Long Branch, but, well, I only swore at him a little for shooting my poor pup.
1: I'm going to have to lock you up, Pony.
4: Oh, no, please, Marshal, don't do that. Please, don't.
1: I got no choice.
4: I tell you, I'd just go crazy. You put me in jail. I told you how I am.
1: Chester, take him down. Huh?
3: Come on, Pony, let's get going.
4: Oh, please, don't. Not jail,
3: you
4: please.
3: You should have thought about that before you killed Gorman. Now, come on.
4: I'd rather get shot. I'd rather die.
3: You ain't going to die. Now walk along.

0: Hello, Marshal. I've been waiting for you.
1: Hello, Hicks.
0: I seen Chester a while ago taking Pony Thompson into the jail here.
1: Did he tell you what happened?
0: He sure did. I didn't want to see Gorman. Not after what that old man did to him.
1: Come on into the office, Hicks. Chester? What's the matter? What's the matter? You sick or something?
2: He hit me.
1: What? Where's Pony Thompson?
2: That's what I'm telling you. He hit me with that stool in there.
0: You mean he got away?
2: I turned my back to go out of that cell. That's all I remember.
1: And he's been gone about 20 minutes.
0: Well, let's find him. Standing around here is doing no good.
1: We'll find him, Hicks.
2: Oh, but I know where he went.
1: You do where?
2: Well, in the stable there, he was mumbling about a hideout he knows down by the Arkansas somewheres.
1: You feel up to riding, Chester?
2: You bet I do.
0: And I'm coming, too. I'll shoot that old devil on sight.
1: It's a good thing I took your gun, Hicks. But you're coming with us, all right, just to make sure you don't find another one.

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1: Make today!

0: Well, it's breaking day, Mr. Dillon. We can get moving again directly.
1: He could be 30 miles from here by now.
0: Well, you can't track a man in the dark, Hakes. We done the best we could. Blackest night I ever seen.
1: Marshal, I want you to give me a gun today.
2: You're awful anxious to shoot him down, aren't you, Hicks?
1: It's to keep him from shooting me. He's probably armed by now.
0: Oh, sure he is. There's lots of guns laying along the banks of the Arkansas. I'm cold. I'm going to walk around a little and stretch my legs.
1: Don't you get lost, sonny.
0: Why don't you try keeping quiet? Your voice itches my ears.
2: Hicks, tell me something. How long were you and Gorman partners?
1: About a year. Why?
2: Yeah, I just wondered.
1: You gonna let me have a gun today?
2: I wouldn't trust you with a buggy.
1: Now, you got no cause to say that.
2: I want Pony Thompson alive. He'd be no good to me dead.
1: What do you mean?
2: Well, I didn't get a chance to talk to him, for one thing.
0: Hey, Mr. Dillon!
2: Yeah, what?
0: There's a little old cave right up here.
1: Go crawl in it. Maybe it'll fall on you. He sure bothers me.
2: Hey, you kind of bother him.
1: I ain't done nothing to him.
0: Mr. Dillon, come here, quick!
2: What? Yeah, what is it, Chester?
0: There's a man in this cave. It's old Pony Thompson.
2: Well, drag him out.
0: I did. He's dead, Mr. Dillon.
2: Huh? He's dead?
0: Yes, sir.
2: Make a torch out of some of those dry weeds, Chester. I can't see much here.
3: Yes, sir.
1: What is it, Marshal? Somebody kill him?
2: I don't know, Hicks. Just stay out of the way.
1: Doggone it. You treat me like I was dirt. I've had enough of that.
2: Come on, Chester. Hurry up.
0: Yes, sir. I got it. Here, let me get lit.
2: I don't feel blood anywhere.
0: Here. Ain't gonna burn long, though.
2: Hold it near his head.
0: I don't see nothing.
2: No, wait a minute. Hold it closer.
0: Huh?
2: Down here.
0: There ain't a mark on him.
2: Yes, there is.
0: Hmm?
2: See those two little punctures on his neck there?
0: Yes, sir.
2: All right, Chester. Well, I guess Pony meant what he said about not liking jail.
0: What do you mean?
2: We've been sitting right down there in front of his cave for about 8 hours now. He could have hollered for help, but he didn't.
1: Help for what?
2: There was a rattlesnake in that cave.
0: That's what them marks on his neck was. He got bit.
2: Rather than face jail, he stayed in there and died.
1: I don't get to feeling so sorry for him. He stuck Gorman in the back and cut his throat, didn't he?
2: Yeah, Hicks. That's exactly what happened to Gorman.
1: What are you looking at me like that for?
2: Chester.
0: Yes, sir?
2: Did you tell Hicks that Gorman got knifed in the back?
0: No, sir. All I said was he got his throat cut.
2: And poor old Pony Thompson died for nothing. I don't know why you killed your partner, and I don't much care, but we'll find out. After we get Pony buried proper.
1: Now, look here, Marshal.
2: And you'll dig the grave, Hicks. And you'll dig it deep. The old man deserves that much from you.

0: In a moment, our star, William Conrad. In a recent study, a noted traffic expert estimates that inadequate highways and resultant traffic jams cost the American economy billions of dollars every year, and suggests that the cost of modernizing our roads would quickly be regained in time saved. Discussing motor accidents, this same expert suggests that legislation may be needed to curb the speed of our powerful automobiles before they ever leave the factories. This is a controversial question on which the experts disagree, but all traffic experts agree on one thing. Common sense cannot be legislated into the automobile driver. He has to learn it by himself. Anger, bravado, and the spirit of competition often are expressed on the highway by excessive speeding, disregard of traffic signs and signals, and other risky maneuvers. Psychologists sum it up by saying that careless drivers are emotionally immature. Put more bluntly, it means that careless driving is kid stuff. This has been a CBS Radio public service announcement.
1: You know, when a High Plains woman was looking for a husband, cowhands used to laugh and say, she's throwing a wide loop. Well, next week, a woman catches her man right enough, but with a .50 caliber rifle. And that was the West.
0: Gunsmoke, produced and directed by Norman McDonald, stars William Conrad as Matt Dillon, U.S. Marshal. 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Harley Bear is Chester, Howard McNear is Doc, and Georgia Ellis is Kitty. 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

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Around Dodge City and in the territory on West, there's just one way to handle the killers and the spoilers, and that's with a U.S. Marshal and the smell of gun smoke.

0: Gunsmoke, starring William Conrad. The transcribed story of the violence that moved west with young America. And the story of a man who moved with it.
1: I'm that man. Matt Dillon, United States Marshal. The first man they look for and the last they want to meet. It's a chancy job, and it makes a man watchful and a little lonely.

0: looks like the Kinsmans is at it again, Mr. Dillon.
1: What?
0: Jeff Kinsman and his wife standing by their wagon over yonder.
1: Oh, yeah. Yeah, she's after him about something, isn't she?
0: I declare, if I was Jeff, I'd leave her at the ranch when I come to town.
1: Well, she's bigger than he is, Chester.
0: By golly, she just about is.
2: Maybe you lost your pride, Jeff Kinsman, but I sure ain't. What kind of a man are you anyway?
3: But are you sure he done it, Kate?
2: Of course he done it. He does it every chance he gets. You gonna let another man flirt with your wife right in public?
3: I just wanted to be sure.
2: There he comes now. Ask him about it.
3: I sure will.
0: That's Ed Dolliver she's talking about, Mr. Dillon.
1: Yeah, I guess they're not such good neighbors after all.
0: Look, he's carrying a rifle.
1: Yeah. It's a Sharps 50. It looks brand new.
0: Well, I guess there won't be no trouble. Jeff Kinsman
4: ain't armed.
5: Mrs. Kinsman, I want to settle something with you, Dolliver.
6: What's wrong, Jeff?
5: You're to leave my wife alone, you hear?
6: What?
5: You stop trying to fool with her.
6: But Jeff, you gone crazy? You tell her, Mrs. Kinsman.
5: She done told me. And I'm warning you, Dolliver, you go get your own woman, leave mine be.
6: I don't know. I like being accused this way.
5: Put that gun down, I'll learn you to like.
0: They gonna fight, Mr. Dillon?
1: And as long as they aren't gonna shoot each other.
6: There. Now what are you gonna do, Kinsman?
5: I'll show you.
0: Oh, you got a knife.
6: You put that knife away. I ain't armed.
7: All right, hold it, Kinsman.
5: This is my fight, Marshal.
7: Not with a knife. Now drop it. Go on, drop it.
5: No. No, I won't drop it. But I won't use it on him. Not till next time I won't.
6: Come on and fight, you coward.
5: You're bigger than I am.
6: I'll fight you any way you like.
5: I see you bought a new Sharps rifle, Dolliver.
1: Never mind guns. You men settle this some other way.
5: Sure. Only he better remember I got a Sharps rifle at home.
7: Now look, Kinsman, and you too, Dolliver. If there's any shooting out your way, I'll know who to come for. And it won't take any time at all.
6: That little coward ain't gonna do nothing. And I wouldn't put salt on an old crow like her anyway.
2: Jeff, you hear what he called me?
5: He called me a coward.
2: He called you? By heaven, Jeff, what things are coming to when a woman's got to put
7: Chester,
2: up with that?
7: Come on, let's go.
2: I never heard of a man getting by insulting a lady right in public twice, and each time worse than the other. He's no good, that Dolliver, and you ain't much better.
5: Oh, now, Kate,
0: I swear she's going to have them men fighting yet, Mr. Dillon. That trouble ain't about over.
1: That's the worst kind of trouble, Chester. You never know who's guilty of what.

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1: Make today.

0: Pour me a little more coffee, will you, Matt?
1: Yeah, sure, Kitty.
0: Thanks.
1: Is that enough?
0: It's enough of this restaurant's coffee.
1: Well, at least it's hot, anyway.
0: Yeah. Oh, about Ed Dolliver.
1: Mm-hmm.
0: Well, all I know is that he's a bachelor, and I never yet, so I'm shy away from a pretty girl.
1: Yeah. Kitty, I want to ask you a question. Would you call Kate Kinsman pretty?
0: She might have been. Once. That woman's lived a hard life, Matt.
1: Oh?
0: In fact, it was Ed Dolliver who told me about her. She was married before, you know.
1: No, I didn't know.
0: He died. Pneumonia or something. He was a buffalo hunter for the Santa Fe Railroad. He used to take Kate right along with him, just like she was a man.
1: Uh-huh. And maybe that's why she demands so much respect now.
0: Matt, I don't think objecting to being called an old crow is exactly demanding respect for any woman. What's that?
1: Oh, it's Chester.
0: He looks pretty excited about something.
1: Yeah. Excuse me, Kitty. Mm-hmm. I better go see what he wants. I'll see you later.
0: Sure, Matt.
1: Yeah, what is it, Chester?
2: Miss Kinsman, she's waiting right over there.
1: What? Is there something wrong?
2: You better hear it from her, Mr. Doone.
1: Huh. You coming alone today?
2: Yes, sir.
1: Hello, Miss Kinsman. What can I do for you?
3: It ain't me, Marshal. It's my husband. It's Jeff.
1: What's the matter?
3: He's dead.
1: What?
3: He was murdered early this morning. Ed Dolliver done it.
1: Well, how do you know it was Dolliver?
3: I'll show you how. I left Jeff right on the prairie where I found him.
1: Chester.
2: Yes, sir?
1: Go get Doc. We'll follow Miss Kinsman out to the ranch.

0: There he is, Marshal. I ain't touched him, just throwed that canvas over him.
1: Uh-huh. Miss Kutzman, how'd you happen to find him out here?
0: I heard the shot. I knew Jeff didn't have his rifle with him.
2: Well, whoever did it can't be accused of ambushing him. There's no cover anywhere around here.
0: You're forgetting Ed Dolliver has a new Sharps 50, ain't you, Doc?
2: Oh, yeah. Well, it won't shoot over the horizon, will it? I'll take a look here, ma'am.
0: Marshal, you take a good look around the way I did, you'll see something.
1: No? What?
0: That little clump of switchgrass out there. A man could hide behind that.
3: Clear out there? Why, that's more than 1,000 yards.
0: It ain't too far for a sharp.
1: Chester, right over there and take a look, will you?
4: Okay, what you doing?
2: Matt?
1: Yeah. Yeah, what is it?
2: There's only one bullet in him. And it's not very far in.
1: What do you mean?
2: Oh, it was enough to kill him, all right, but it was pretty well spent. Whoever fired it was a long ways off.
0: I told you.
2: What was Jeff doing here, anyways?
0: He was putting out bait for wolves, Doc. Poisoning them. We've been bothered lately.
2: Where do you want to bury him, Mrs. Kinsman?
0: Oh, out back of the house. There's a place he liked.
2: Well, I guess we can conduct a service of some sort.
0: Why don't you get Ed Dolliver? I hear he reads the book real good.
1: You haven't seen him around, have you, Miss Kinsman?
0: I can tell you right where he is.
1: Huh?
0: It's noon, ain't it? He's sitting on his front porch like he does every day at noon. He always sits there for an hour, doing nothing.
1: I see.
0: I wonder what he's thinking.
1: What?
0: I mean about having gone out and killed a man because of me. Must be working on his mind pretty strong.
1: Yeah.
0: But you know something? It was one or the other of them. It come to that. And all because of me.
2: Oh, no. You mustn't feel guilty, Miss Kinsman. It wasn't your fault.
0: Oh, I am guilty, Doc. Just being a woman men fight over just makes me guilty.
1: How'd you find anything, Chester?
3: I found this. Laying on the ground right behind that clump of grass.
1: Oh, what is it?
3: A shell from a Sharps

0: Where is it?
1: Ain't no use, Marshal. I was shooting it this morning, trying it out for the first time.
0: You weren't with anybody, huh?
1: No. No, I got no alibi, none at all.
0: You don't even seem much interested in trying to clear yourself of this, Dollar.
1: Well, I figure sometimes if a man raises too big a holler about how innocent he is, kind of works to make people think he's guilty.
0: Yeah, sometimes, maybe. Can you think of anybody else who might have shot Jeff?
1: No. I'm the only one, I guess.
0: Yeah. Dollar, I want you to tell me the truth now. Do you have any interest in Ms. Kinsman?
1: I wouldn't be proud of it. I could do better than her, Marshal. A whole lot better.
0: Yeah, you got a pencil and some paper around here.
1: What?
0: I want to write a note to Ms. Kinsman.
1: About what?
0: Well, never mind. Just get it for me, will you?
1: Whatever you say, Marshal.
0: Trust her.
2: Sure.
0: Now, when I get this written, I want you to ride over to Ms. Kinsman's with it.
2: Sure. But where are you going?
0: Well, I'm taking Dolliver into Dodge to lock him up. But don't you tell her. Now, you stay here tonight, and I'll be back by tomorrow morning.
2: I swear I don't understand.
0: You will. Later.

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0: I told you to stay away from that window, Chester.
1: Well, I was only peeking to see if that there Mr. Dolliver was doing all right out there on the porch.
0: Oh, how was he?
1: Oh, yes, sir. He's sitting real quiet, just staring off across the prairie.
0: Yeah, that's good.
1: Most noon, Mr. Dillon.
0: You getting hungry?
1: Well, I didn't have no breakfast to speak of, hardly. And now that you mention it, I don't guess I'd mind sitting down to a plate of hot meat and maybe a loaf of sourdough bread. Hey, maybe we could rummage around in his cupboard here some,
0: I will eat when we get through here.
1: Yeah, sure, but when'll that be?
0: Not too long, if my hunch is right.
1: And if it ain't?
0: Yeah, you've been hungry before, haven't you? Come on over here.
1: Well, I just can't hardly see nothing out of this little hole.
0: Yeah, there's a bigger one on your left there.
1: Oh. Oh, yeah, I can see fine now.
0: I got an idea there isn't going to be much to see anyway.
1: You can't never tell.
0: You sure our horses are out of sight, huh?
1: I got them tied up back of the house I told you, yeah. Mr. John.
0: Okay.
1: Hey, look at Mr. Dolliver. Got him. Knocked him right off of his chair.
0: Yeah. Yeah, you see that puff of smoke out there? Yeah, that's a good 1,000 yards.
1: Well, that's some shooting, but whoever it is pretty well.

0: ahead.
1: Yeah. Now, we'll wait a minute, then we'll go out back and get our horses.
0: We're going to have to ride awful fast.
1: We'll make it.
0: Well, what about Mr. Dolliver?
1: Leave him. He was hit square. Come on.

0: We'll put our horses in the barn here, Chester.
1: Nobody in sight yet.
0: Now, let's hurry. Tie him up in those first two stalls, huh?
2: All right, sir.
1: It's black on the inside of a cow in here after that blazing sunshine.
0: Your eyes will get used to it after a while.
1: I don't see nobody coming.
0: Yeah, she'll be along directly. I wasn't too sure we'd beat her.
1: Mr. Dillon, what exactly did you tell her in that note you wrote?
0: Yeah, just that Ed Dolliver had a good alibi.
1: Well, who'd you say it was?
0: A woman.
1: A woman?
0: Yeah, I didn't give a name. I just said that Dolliver was going to bring the woman into Dodge tonight and prove it.
1: Well, I'll be darned.
0: You keep an eye out here, Chester. I'm going to take a look around the barn.
3: No, you ain't, Marshal.
0: Well,
3: stand right where you are.
1: It's her. She beat us back here.
3: Get your hands up, both of you.
1: I can't see a thing in here.
0: No use, Miss Kinsman. You can't shoot both of
3: us. I said get your hands up.
1: Well, I'd be...
0: That Sharps isn't a repeating rifle, you know.
3: Then I'll shoot you, Marshal.
0: And Chester will take you if you do.
3: I heard what you told him. Them lies you wrote.
0: I had to trick you out somehow.
3: You can't prove I did nothing.
0: No, you proved it. That Ed Dolliver's a while ago. That's pretty good shooting at 1,000 yards, Miss Kinsman.
3: Ha! Too good for a woman, Marshal. There ain't nobody will believe you.
0: I didn't believe it myself when we looked at Jeff yesterday. That was quite some shooting, too.
3: Get out of here and leave me alone.
0: I remembered something late, Miss Kinsman.
3: What?
0: How your first husband took you out buffalo hunting with him. Yeah, you can shoot all right. As good as any man.
3: This rifle's aimed right at your chest, Marshal.
0: You know, Miss Kinsman, I feel kind of sorry for you.
3: Sorry?
0: You liked men fighting over you. You needed for them, too. You needed it so bad you told Jeff lies about Ed Dolliver.
3: That ain't so.
0: Oh, yes, it is. You just had to have a man killed over you. But you knew Dolliver wasn't interested, so you shot Jeff yourself. That way, at least people would think they were fighting over you.
3: No.
0: Yeah, my note about Dolliver's alibi being a woman destroyed all that, didn't it? You just couldn't take that.
3: Marshal?
0: Here, give me your rifle.
3: I'm glad I killed him.
0: Yeah, but you didn't kill him.
3: What?
0: I sent Dolliver to Dodge for a day or so. What you shot was a couple of grain bags dressed in his clothes.
3: No.
0: Yeah, that's true.
3: No. I hated Jeff, but I hated Dolliver even worse now.
0: Like I say, Miss Kinsman, I'm sorry for you. Jeff was a good man. Now there's nobody to fight for you.

0: moment, our star, William Conrad. What's your hobby? Some folks are bird watchers, some are stamp collectors, others like spectator sports. But here's a hobby that should fascinate just about everybody, and that's sky watching to help the Air Force spot unidentified planes. 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And now, William Conrad.
1: You know, on the frontier, it was usually land or water that were fought and died for. But next week, a man dies because of a clapboard building. And that was the West.
0: 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Featured in the cast were Jeanette Nolan, Harry Bartell, and Paul Duvall. Parley Bear is Chester, Howard McNair is Doc, and Georgia Ellis is Kitty. Join us again next week for another specially transcribed story as Matt Dillon, U.S. Marshal, fights to bring law and order out of the wild violence of the West in Gunsmoke.

Gunsmoke, brought to you by L&M, the modern cigarette that lets you get full, exciting flavor through the modern miracle of the pure white miracle tip. 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Smoke L&M. Around Dodge City and in the territory on West, there's just one way to handle the killers and the spoilers, and that's with a U.S. Marshal and the smell of gun smoke.

0: Gunsmoke, starring William Conrad. The transcribed story of the violence that moved west with young America. And the story of a man who moved with it.
1: I'm that man. Matt Dillon, United States Marshal. The first man they look for and the last they want to meet. It's a chancy job, and it makes a man watchful and a little lonely.

0: Hello, Matt. 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
1: Hello, Kitty.
2: Hello, Miss Kitty.
1: I'm looking for your partner, Kitty.
0: Oh, Sam?
1: Mm-hmm.
0: He's in back breaking out a shipment of whiskey we just got. Sit down. He'll be here in a few minutes.
1: Okay.
0: Sam in trouble, Matt?
1: Oh, no, Kitty. I just wanted some information from him. It's nothing important.
0: Well, that's good. Who are those two men?
1: I don't know. They're strangers to me.
2: That one wearing a gun, I'd like to keep a stranger.
3: Where is the owner of this place?
2: He don't look like he's going to make nobody happy.
3: Hey!
0: Excuse me.
1: Let Sam take care of him, Kitty.
0: Well, that's my job, too.
3: Go get the owner, miss. We want to talk to him.
0: I'm one of the owners.
3: You?
0: What is it you want?
4: Well, we can't do business with no woman, Breeze.
0: And what's wrong with doing business with a woman, mister?
4: Well, it ain't fitting, that's all.
2: Well, what's going on, Kitty?
3: You the real owner here, mister?
2: Mr. Kitty and I own it together. What can we do for you?
3: My name's Tom Breeze. This here is Red Temple.
2: I'm Sam Noonan.
3: They say this saloon's worth about $15,000. Is that right?
2: I guess that's about right. Why?
3: We want to buy it.
2: What?
3: They said we want to buy it. We'll give you $10,000 cash.
0: You just said yourself it's worth $15,000.
3: I hadn't finished. We'll give you $10,000 now, $5,000 a year for the next 2 years. That makes $20,000 in all.
2: You'll give us $20,000?
3: Go check at the bank. The first 10's on deposit there right now, and your banker, Mr. Botkin, will have the bill of sale drawn up by tomorrow morning.
0: You're awful sure of yourself, aren't you, Breeze?
2: Now, Kitty, all they want to do is give us $20,000.
0: Where are you men from, anyway?
3: Abilene, we come in on the Santa Fe this morning, and our money is good.
2: This is kind of sudden, but $20,000...
0: Well, what do we want to sell for, Sam? This is a good business.
3: Sam knows a good deal, miss. Trust him.
2: Sure, if it's legitimate, why not?
0: Well, I don't know.
3: Look, why don't you two talk it over and we'll come back in the morning and settle everything.
0: We'll talk it over, all right. Sam can't sell without me.
3: Oh. Well, you listen to him now. He knows what he's doing. We'll see you in the morning. Come on, Temple.
2: He's right, Kitty. We'd be crazy not to sell at that price.
0: I'll sleep on it, Sam.
2: Sure, you do that. But come on out back for a minute. I want to show you that new whiskey we ordered.
0: All right. I'm going out back for a minute, Matt.
1: Okay, Kitty.
2: Well, I'll be doggone. What do you make of that, Mr. Dillon? Sounds like a good deal, don't it?
1: Yeah. If, like Sam said, it's legitimate.

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1: Make today.

0: I just ate, and I'm still hungry. But it's a nice morning, though, ain't it, Mr. Dillon?
1: Yeah, nice enough to get Kitty out bright and early.
0: What? Oh. Say, she looks mighty pretty, don't she?
1: Mm-hmm.
2: Good morning, gentlemen.
0: Good morning, Miss Kitty.
1: Well, are you in business or out, Kitty?
3: In. I told them this morning I'm not selling.
1: Oh?
0: Well, how's Sam feel about it?
3: Sam's hardly speaking to me.
0: How bad?
1: Well, what decided you?
3: I honestly don't know, Matt. Maybe I just don't like those two. And I don't like their big hurry, either. They insist the deal has to be settled by Wednesday, day after tomorrow, no later. So I told them I needed more time, that's all. But they can't wait, so I made a definite no.
1: Well, it's your right, Kitty.
3: It sure is. Well, drop around later.
1: Huh? Okay.
0: So long, Miss Kitty.
2: Bye.
1: Well, that's that.
0: Yeah. Hey, look, Mr. Dillon.
1: What?
0: Them two fellas. You think they're fixing to follow her?
1: Yeah, it won't do them any good. When Kitty makes up her mind, she doesn't often change it.
4: Marshal Dillon.
1: Hello, Priest. Devil.
4: How'd you know our names?
1: I've heard.
4: Oh, through Kitty Russell, no doubt.
1: Do you want to see me?
4: You say you're a good friend of Kitty's.
1: Yeah, that's right.
4: She tell you about turning down our offer?
1: She mentioned it, yeah.
4: She's making a mistake, Marshal.
1: Well, I think it's up to her what she does, don't you?
4: Oh, sure. Maybe you could kind of change your mind.
1: What?
4: By Wednesday. There's $1,000 in it for you.
5: Better take it, Marshal.
1: I had, huh? Tell me something, Temple. Is that more or less than he's paying you?
5: Huh? Hey, now, look at
4: easy, you. Easy, Temple. What do you say, Marshal?
1: I don't know what your game is, Brees, but if I find out and I don't happen to like it, you're going to be in trouble. Both of you.
4: Come on, Temple.
5: Yeah. We'll meet again, Marshal.
1: Anytime.
0: My goodness, they're going to bear watching, ain't they?
1: Yeah, they sure are.

0: Well, this is number 9.
1: Go ahead, Temple. Knock. Mm-hmm.
2: What do you want?
1: We want to talk to you, Kitty. In private.
2: Now, look here.
0: Just be quiet.
2: What do you think you're doing busting into my room
0: like
2: this?
0: Shut up, else you'll get hurt.
2: Oh, so that's it. I should have known you were nothing but a hired gun when I first saw you, right. Temple.
3: Quiet!
2: Let go of me!
3: Hit me, I'll show you.
1: Ah, Temple, now hold it. Leave her alone.
0: She slapped me.
1: I said leave her alone.
0: Yeah. You later, Kitty.
1: Kitty, you listen to me. I'm going to make it real short.
2: Then you're through now. Get out of here.
1: We're going to buy the Long Branch, Kitty. And we're going to buy it before Wednesday.
2: No, you're not.
1: Okay, Kitty. You were right about Red Temple. He is a gunman.
2: So? You're going to have him shoot me?
1: No, no. Your partner, Sam Noonan.
2: You wouldn't dare.
1: But if you go to the marshal or anybody else about it, he'll shoot you, too.
0: It'd be a pleasure.
2: No, look. You can't do anything to Sam.
1: We'll kill him. That's all. Think it over, Kitty. Think it over hard.

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1: Make your

0: Evening, Marshal.
1: Hello, Sam.
0: Well, did you hear the news?
1: Oh, what news?
0: Well, Kitty. She's changed her mind. We're going to sell the Long Branch after all.
1: You are?
0: Here, ask her. You tell him, Kitty.
2: Well, about selling? It's true, Matt. Why should I turn down all that easy money? I was just being stubborn, I guess.
0: Well, you had to think it over some, Kitty. I understand that now. But at least it's your decision. Nobody pushed you into doing it.
2: No.
0: Come by tomorrow afternoon, Marshal. Drinks will be on the house.
1: Tomorrow?
0: Well, after we get through signing the papers at the bank. I'm going to have a little celebration. I'll see you then.
1: Okay, Sam. Kitty? How come you changed your mind?
2: You really want to know?
1: Well, if you want to tell me.
2: I did it for a friend, Matt. I did it for Sam.

0: Well, good morning, Matt.
1: It's past noon, Doc.
0: Well, then it's time to go eat some dinner.
1: All right, as soon as Chester gets back from the depot.
0: Depot? He go to meet somebody?
1: Oh, Chester meets everybody who comes in. But his excuse is that he's picking up the mail. Oh, sit on, Doc.
0: Ah, thank you, Matt. Oh, that's good. Say, you know, Dodge ought to put Chester on the payroll as a kind of official greeter.
1: Yeah, he'd like that.
0: He wouldn't either. But it's kind of funny. He welcomes them, makes them feel at home, and then you come along and look them over and run half of them back out of town again.
1: Well, maybe that's why I'm not as popular around here as I might be.
0: Well, lawman isn't supposed to be popular, man. Not if he's doing his job right.
1: No, I guess so. You know, practically everybody has something on his conscience, Doc.
0: Yes, that's true. Yeah, that is. Even of me.
1: Oh? Want to tell me about it, or wait till I find out and come after you, huh?
0: Well, no, I'll wait. It'll kind of give you something to think about on rainy afternoon.
1: Okay, Doc.
2: Hey, Mr. Dillon, with you. Oh, hello, Doc. You here?
0: No, I'm not, Chester.
2: Oh, a friend of yours in town, Mr. Dillon. I met him down at the depot.
1: Oh, who, Chester?
2: Glenn Horn. Do you remember him?
1: Sure I do. One of the richest gamblers in Abilene. What's he doing here?
2: He didn't say.
1: Oh, where is he?
2: He went to the Dodge house. He said he'd be by later.
1: Oh? Glenn Horn doesn't travel for pleasure. I think I'll go see him right now.

0: Well, Gwen, the whole thing begins to make sense, doesn't it?
1: Yes, it sure does, but I don't like being taken for a fool, Matt. And I won't be in the middle on any kind of a crooked game.
0: You never have, I know of.
1: I don't even know this pair, this Brees and Temple.
0: Now, the game works better for them, but you don't.
1: I'll admit, I was talking some about my plans, but I never thought anybody'd try a trick like this.
0: Anything for a dollar, Glenn.
1: I suppose you've got some fool law here against shooting people.
0: Well, you take them back to Abilene and shoot them. I'd rather have Bill Hickok worry about it.
1: No, I'm serious, man.
0: And you leave the fighting to me, Glenn. If there is any.
1: Do you think it's Red Temple's much of a gunman?
0: Well, you never know till it happens. But if we handle it the way we plan, maybe there won't be any shooting.
1: Men like them never give up easy, Matt.
0: Well, let's find out. You ready to go?
1: I'm ready for anything. Come on.

0: Hey, Marshal, come over to the bar. Have a drink. Now, we just started celebrating, Marshal. What'll you have?
1: Ah, you can draw me a beer, son.
0: Coming right up.
1: The deal's all set, huh, Kitty?
2: Signed and sealed, Matt.
1: Uh-huh. Hello, Breeze. Temple.
3: Marshal.
4: Sam and Kitty have 10,000 cash in the bank, Marshal, and I've got the bill of sale. Right here.
1: Ah, that's fine. Breeze?
4: Yeah. Glenn Horn.
1: Hmm?
4: He got here just right, didn't he?
3: Sure did.
4: Let me handle this now, Temple.
3: Yeah.
2: Who is he, Matt?
1: Wait a minute, Kitty.
5: Well, Marshal Dillon.
1: Hello, Mr. Horn. What are you doing here?
5: Oh, just business. How you been, Marshal?
1: Oh, fine, thank you. Oh, this is Kitty Russell, Glenn Horn.
5: How do you do, Kitty?
2: Hello.
0: Here's your beer, Marshal.
1: Oh, thank you, sir. Sam, this is Glenn Horn. Sam Noonan.
5: Hello, Sam.
0: Have a drink. We're celebrating.
5: No, thanks. I'm taking the train back to Abilene in a few minutes.
3: What did he say?
1: Shut up, Tim. I thought you were here on business, Mr. Horn.
5: Well, I was, Marshal, but I've changed my mind. Matter of fact, I was going to make an offer for the Long Branch here.
2: You were going to buy it?
5: Well, I was going to try to buy it, Miss Kitty. I guess I told everybody in Abilene about it. I even told them I was going to offer $15,000 for it.
4: Hey, excuse me, Mr. Horn. My name's Breese. My partner there is Red Temple. Hey, we just bought the Long Branch.
5: Well, that's fine, Mr. Breese. I wish you good luck with it.
4: Yeah, you haven't really changed your mind, have you?
5: Yes, I've decided I prefer Abilene to Dodge. I don't know why I was thinking of moving anyway.
4: Yeah, but it's for sale. We'll sell it to you, maybe even for $14,000.
2: You'll do what?
4: You stay out of this.
5: No, it's no use, Mr. Breese. My mind's made up. Goodbye, Miss Kitty.
2: Goodbye.
5: Sam.
0: Goodbye, Mr. Horn.
5: Good to see you again, Marshal.
1: Yeah, I'll look you up in Abilene sometime.
5: Bye.
3: We can't let him go, Breese.
4: He means what he says, Temple. Hey, Kitty. Sam, I got something to tell you.
2: What?
4: Here's the bill of sale. You can have it back.
2: What do you mean?
4: We've changed our minds, too. We want our money.
2: What's going on here, anyway?
4: Deal's off. We want our money. We're going back to the bank and get it right now.
0: But you can't do that.
3: Yes, we can.
1: Wait a minute, Temple. I want to explain.
3: Marshal,
1: something.
3: Just you keep out of this.
1: Not man. Likely.
2: What is it, Matt?
1: It's real simple, Kitty. Glenn Horn was thinking of offering $15,000 for the Long Branch, and these two heard about it. So they bought it for $10,000 and were going to make a fast $5,000 profit on it.
2: But they were going to pay us another $5,000 a year for 2 years.
1: Yeah, if you could find them. Men like them can disappear pretty easy.
2: Rotten crooks. I should have known.
3: You forgetting something, Kitty?
2: All right, Temple. I haven't said anything.
1: Oh. So that's it, huh? They've been threatening you, Kitty?
2: No, Matt.
1: You're looking at me, Temple, and you keep looking at me.
4: Shoot him, Temple.
3: I'd do it, Marshal.
1: Nobody else is armed, Temple. I guess it'll have to be me.
3: Hmm. You first, anyway.
4: You killed him.
1: You should have hired a better gunman, Breese.
4: Now you can't touch me. I ain't done nothing illegal.
1: No, but you're leaving town. After we go to the bank.
4: What?
1: You want your money back, don't you? Kitty, you and Sam come along, too. Glenn Horn is waiting there with $15,000 if you still want to sell.
4: No. No, that ain't fair.
1: Breese, you're lucky to get out of this alive. Now, you keep quiet. Now, you too, you still want to sell?
0: But I ain't even going to the bank, Marshal. After this, I'm leaving all such matters with Kitty.
2: Good. Then we're still going to be running this place, Sam. Let's go, Matt.

0: In a moment, our star, William Conrad. How can we make America a better place to live? First, we must keep our own homes in good condition. That goes without saying. Secondly, we must clean up slums. Slums hurt everyone, not only those who live in them. If there's a slum near you, it lowers the value of your house. If there's a slum anywhere, it breeds delinquency and crime, which you pay for in higher taxes. What can you do? 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Right now, local groups may be at work in your town seeking adequate housing for all our people. 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And now, William Conrad.
1: You know, on the frontier, most men, even the gunfighters, wore only one gun. Because they felt if you couldn't get the job done with five bullets, you shouldn't get in arguments to begin with. And that was the West.
0: 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Featured in the cast were John Daner, Lawrence Dobkin, Vic Perrin, and Harry Bartell. Harley Bear is Chester, Howard McNear is Doc, and Georgia Ellis is Kitty. Join us again next week for another specially transcribed story as Matt Dillon, U.S. Marshal, fights to bring law and order out of the wild violence of the West in Gunsmoke.

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Smoke L&M. Around Dodge City and in the territory on West, there's just one way to handle the killers and the spoilers, and that's with a U.S. Marshal and the smell of gun smoke.

0: Gunsmoke, starring William Conrad. The transcribed story of the violence that moved west with young America. And the story of a man who moved with it.
1: I'm that man. Matt Dillon, United States Marshal. The first man they look for and the last they want to meet. It's a chancy job, and it makes a man watchful and a little lonely.

0: Well, did you get the mail, Chester?
1: I sure did, Mr. Dillon. And if that railroad gets any slower, yesterday's train's going to start getting into Dodge tomorrow.
2: Well, that's happened a couple of times. Is anything important?
1: I ain't had a chance to look.
2: What?
1: Well, it took Will Borgler so long to get them mailbags sorted. Oh, say, he's coming over here in a little while, Mr. Dillon.
2: Huh? Will is? What for?
1: I don't know. But he's got something on his mind he's about to bust his britches over. He said it had to do with Jim Rankin.
2: Jim Rankin?
1: Well, I hated to bring it up, Mr. Dillon. You and Jim Rankin being close friends like you was.
2: I can't figure what Will Borgler'd know about Jim's murder. He never gets out of that depot except to eat.
1: Well, maybe he's heard something from El Paso, something over the telegraph.
2: There's nothing to hear, Chester, and there won't be. He was killed for that payroll he was carrying.
1: But they never did find the body.
2: Well, they buried him somewhere out there on the desert, more than likely, and then jumped the border.
1: They sure could get a long way south on $60,000, all in banknotes. Wouldn't be no weight to it. Wouldn't even fill a saddlebag. It's funny, I was always joshing him about that. A full-grown man being a messenger boy for Wells Fargo. Going around carrying a little old hand case with him.
2: And being a target for every hold-up man west of St. Louis.
1: I know. I never had no call to be plaguing him. When I think of it now, I could just kick myself.
2: Jim knew you didn't mean it, Chester. Yeah, you know, he was one of the best. I rode a lot of country with Jim Rankin back when he was a lawman.
3: Evening, Marshal.
2: Come on in, Will. What's this news about Jim Rankin?
3: Just that you and everybody else is wrong, that's all.
2: Oh, why so?
3: Because all of you figured them killers must have headed south after they murdered Rankin. But they've come north, Marshal.
2: Well, what makes you think so?
3: These. A couple of banknotes. $10 silver certificates. American Federal Bank of Boston.
2: Chester, give me that Wells Fargo list of serial numbers, would you?
3: Yes, sir. Already checked them, Marshal. They're on the list.
2: Where'd you get these, Will?
3: They turned up in my cash box at the depot. Somebody bought a ticket with them.
2: Who? Do you know?
3: It was Miss Lily over to the Long Branch.
2: Lily?
3: That pretty one with the yellow hair. She bought a ticket on the Santa Fe to Kansas City. Said she was aiming to go back there on a visit.
1: Why, them killers might be right here in Dodge, Mr. Dillon.
2: Yeah, I hope so, Chester. I sure do hope so.

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1: Make today.

0: Hello, Kitty.
1: Well, good to see you, Matt. You've been a real stranger the last month. Ever since I... Well...
0: Since Jim Rankin was murdered, huh?
1: I didn't mean to rub salt in.
0: No, it's all right, Kitty. In fact, that's the reason I'm here now.
1: Huh?
0: Is Lily around somewhere?
1: Well, she's upstairs, I suppose. I'm kind of surprised.
0: Odd what?
1: You. A marshal's pay won't get you far in that club, Matt. The dues are pretty high, you know.
0: This wouldn't be just a case of one pretty woman talking about another pretty woman, would it?
1: No, seriously, Matt. Didn't Jim ever tell you about it?
0: Jim?
1: Jim Rankin. You didn't know about it?
0: About what?
1: I thought you knew he was spending all his time with Lily.
0: No, I didn't. I'll see you later, Kitty.
2: Robin! Marshal Dillon.
0: How are you, Lily?
2: Well, this is quite a surprise.
0: I understand you're leaving for Kansas City.
2: I'm just going for a visit. Is there a law against it, Marshal? Or do you care personally?
0: You bought a railroad ticket this afternoon from Will Borgler. You paid for it with a couple of $10 notes of the American Federal Bank of Boston.
2: Oh, my. You have been taking an interest.
0: Where did you get those banknotes, Lily?
2: Oh, come now, Mark.
0: I want to know where you got those bills.
2: Why, I don't know where I got them.
0: You don't know, huh?
2: Of course not. The gentlemen who come into the Long Branch are usually quite generous.
0: And the gentlemen who come in usually carry gold or silver. Paper money is rare in Dodge, and you know it.
2: I don't remember who gave them to me, and what difference does it make? They're good, aren't they?
0: Yeah. And they were stolen from a man who disappeared from a blood-stained room in El Paso, Texas.
2: How do you know?
0: Because Wells Fargo records the serial number of every banknote they ship. And these numbers match.
2: Oh, but
0: the man's name was Jim Rankin, in case you've forgotten him in the last 30 days.
2: Marshal, Jim and I were going to be married.
0: We're going to be married?
2: Is it that unbelievable?
0: It's just that Jim never mentioned it, that's all.
2: He knew what you'd say.
0: When did you see him last, Lily?
2: 10 days before he got killed. He went from here to St. Louis and then straight to El Paso.
0: Did you know his plans, where he was going to stay in El Paso, how much money he was carrying?
2: What are you trying to say?
0: I just asked you if...
3: Sorry, I couldn't make it any sooner.
2: Well, you get out of here, mister. You've got the wrong room.
3: Well, yes, I have. Sorry, folks, I was looking for
0: somebody else.
3: Wait
0: just a minute. You're a gambler, aren't you? Houseman over at the Alafraganza.
3: That's right, Marshal. Deuce McCoy.
0: Who were you looking for?
3: Nobody. I'll not bother you folks any longer.
0: McCoy, you wouldn't happen to have any banknotes on you by any chance, would you?
3: Banknotes? I'm strictly gold standard, Marshal. I got caught with some of that worthless paper trash during the rebellion. My apologies, ma'am, Marshal.
2: Why are you looking at me that way? I never saw him before in my life.
0: Lily, if you're in the clear, then I'm sorry for misjudging you.
2: You should be.
0: But if you're not, if you did have anything to do with Jim's murder, I'll bring you in for it if it takes me the rest of my life. Three days went by, and things stayed pretty much the same. I found out Jim Rankin had told a couple of people that he was going to marry Lily. And she could have been telling the truth about the two banknotes. Maybe she didn't remember where she'd got them. But she had lied about one thing, about not knowing Deuce McCoy. Word had gotten around town that she and Deuce had been thicker than thieves for a long time. But that didn't help me. Neither one had been out of Dodge in 6 months. And then one evening about 8 o'clock, Kitty came into the office with the news that started a landslide.
4: Oh, Miss Kitty.
1: Matt, there's something funny going on.
0: What do you mean, Kitty?
1: Lily. She didn't show up for work this evening, so I went upstairs looking for her. All her clothes, the costumes, they're gone. She's cleaned everything out.
0: You know where she lives?
1: Yeah, she's got a room at L.A. Grott's place, down south of the Dodge House, a couple of streets.
0: Yeah, I know where it is. Chester, come on, let's go.

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0: Lily wasn't at the rooming house, and nobody there had seen her since mid-afternoon. So Chester and I went back and took a look at her room in the Long Branch. Ah, Kitty was right. She'd cleaned out.
1: Great goodness, Mr. Dillon, if this ain't the most upset room...
0: That's kind of a mess, all right.
1: Things throwed around every which way. Looks like a cyclone hit it.
0: Somebody was hunting for something.
1: Well, you'd think Lily'd know where things was at.
0: It was somebody else, Chester, after Lily had gone.
1: Well, where do you think she's gone to, Mr. Dillon?
0: Yeah, she bought a railroad ticket to Kansas City.
1: Mm-hmm. Night train leaves in half an hour.
0: Yeah, we better get over to the depot. Come on.
1: You know, it's kindly hard to think ill of a woman as pretty as Lily. Man just can't hardly help believing anything she wants him to.
0: Yeah, I know.

0: Marshal. Hey, I'm glad you're here. I was just aiming to send a boy over to tell you.
1: Tell me what, Will?
0: Well, about them two. They're here. Miss Lily and that there gambler feller, Deuce McCoy.
1: Oh?
0: Yeah, he's the one that brought the trunks in, but part of them's hers. He wasn't fooling me none.
1: Are they both leaving? Is he going with her?
0: Well, I reckon so. Bought herself a ticket to Kansas City, same as hers. Didn't pay for it with no banknotes, though. He used gold.
1: Uh-huh. Where are they now, Will?
0: Well, they've been hanging around down there at the end of the platform. Stayed clear of the light, I figured. Maybe you don't want to draw no attention to themselves. It ain't like Miss Lillian, either. Ordinarily, she'd have herself rigged out fit to kill. Be a strutting around here bold as glass. But...
1: What?
0: That was down the platform.
1: Yeah, come on, Chester.
0: Straight ahead, Marshal. There at the end.
1: Yeah, I see.
2: Look, Mr. Dillon, somebody jumped on a horse.
1: Yeah. Hold it there!
2: He's getting away.
3: Couldn't have been nothing but plain luck in the dark like this, Mr. Dillon.
1: I'd have sworn I had him in my sights. So.
0: Marshal!
1: Yeah.
0: It's Miss Lily and that gambler feller. They shot both of them. He's dead.
1: No. Who was it, Lily? Who shot you?
4: He came back.
1: Who?
4: Jim.
1: Jim?
4: I never thought he...
3: You gonna go after Mr. Dillon?
1: No, we'll wait till sun up, Chester.
3: Sun up?
1: There's no hurry, not now. I got a pretty good idea where Jim will head for.

0: Mr. Dillon, how can you be so doggone certain he's out here somewhere?
1: Because I know how he thinks, Chester.
0: Sir, I never see such a country. Rimrock, gullies, mesquite, plum thickets. We couldn't find him in this stuff in a month of Sundays.
1: I think he'll find us.
0: Oh, dear, I'd believe you wouldn't talk that way. Mr. Dillon gives a man the willies, knowing all the time there might be a gun sight leveled on him and not knowing just when the shot.
1: Well, you know now, Chester.
2: Hold it. Right where you are.
0: He's just by that point of Rimrock.
1: Oh, forget it. He's got perfect cover.
2: Is that you, Matt?
1: Yeah, it's me, Jim.
2: Leave your gun. Come up here. Come alone.
1: Stay here with the horses, Chester.
0: Don't do it, Mr. Dillon. You don't know what he's up to.
1: Only one way to find out. Here, take my gun.
0: Oh, well, I just don't like this. I don't like this.
2: Over this way, Matt.

0: Matt, you're a fool. I could have shot you dead.
1: I was betting you wouldn't.
0: Why did it have to be you?
1: That's the difference, Jim. It had been somebody sooner or later.
0: You knew it was me, or you wouldn't have come here. How did you know, Matt?
1: Lily told me. Before she died.
0: I'm sorry about that. In a way. Last night I went to her room and found she'd taken the money and run out on me. I've been living down along the river bottom since I rode up from El Paso. I was...
1: What's the matter, Jim?
0: It was pretty good shooting last night, Matt. Dark as it was.
1: We better get you in the dock.
0: Oh, no. Forget it, Matt. I know how I stand. Lily never did mean to marry me, man. She told me last night there on the station platform. And then she laughed.
1: Take it easy, Jim.
0: She helped me plan that fake robbery in El Paso. She was all for it, I thought. But she was all for the money, not for me. Never known a woman like Lily. All fire and diamonds and soft as a kitten.
1: Yeah.
0: You're funny. I know I'd do the same thing again. If she asked me to, what do you think of that?
1: I'm not your judge, Jim.
0: Matt, remember the time we rode out of San Antonio and we rode from San Antonio?
1: Yeah, I remember, Jim. We were planning to ride down to Laredo and see if we... and see if we could... Jim. Jim? Yeah, Jim.

In a moment, our star, William Conrad. When you're at home and use a match to light a cigarette or the stove, what do you do with that match when you're through with it? You make sure it's out, of course. After all, you don't want to have the house burned down. For the same reason, you wouldn't think of leaving the kitchen stove blazing away when you left home. But some of us forget these precautions when we're in the woods. Some folks will stroll through heavily wooded country, light a cigarette, and casually toss the match away without bothering to see if it's out. They'll also toss the cigarette butt away, still burning. And if they've been using a campfire, they may even leave that to smolder. From now on, make yourself a committee of one to help prevent forest fires, because forest fires are usually started by just such carelessness. Whenever you're in the woods or driving past a wooded area, break all matches in two before discarding them. Make sure all smokes are completely out and drown all campfires. Don't leave any sparks behind. They can cost our country millions of dollars.

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The music was composed and conducted by Rex Corey. Sound patterns by Ray Kemper and Bill James. Featured in the cast were Lynn Allen, Tim Graham, Lawrence Dobkin, and John Daner. Harley Bear is Chester, Howard McNear is Doc, and Georgia Ellis is Kitty. 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

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Around Dodge City and in the territory on West, there's just one way to handle the killers and the spoilers, and that's with a U.S. Marshal and the smell of gun smoke.

0: Gunsmoke, starring William Conrad. The transcribed story of the violence that moved west with young America. And the story of a man who moved with it.
1: I'm that man. Matt Dillon, United States Marshal. The first man they look for and the last they want to meet. It's a chancy job, and it makes a man watchful and a little lonely.

0: Good evening, Matt.
1: Hello, Doc. 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I'm all set up.
0: Ah, well, might as well put away that cribbage board. We won't be playing tonight.
1: Oh, why not? Have you found an easier mark?
0: No, but you're going to hightail it up the street once you hear the news.
1: Yeah?
0: Matt, Belle's back.
1: Belle? Belle who?
0: Belle who? Belle Ainsley, that's who. You got a mighty short memory for a man who used to eat dinner out of her place two and three times a week.
1: Well, she was a good cook, that's all. Besides, that was 3 years ago.
0: Oh, Matt, you know doggone well you...
1: Why don't you forget it, Doc? Is Jess Kreider with her?
0: No. She's come back alone.
1: Well, that's too bad.
0: Too bad? Why? Jess Kreider's no good.
1: That's just why. He was wanted 3 years ago when he left here with her, and he's wanted even more now. Here. Here, take a look at this bulletin from Wichita. Hold up at the Stockman State Bank, wounding two bank guards. Mm-hmm. Santa Fe, three counts of highway robbery. Lordsburg, hold up at the Butterfield stage, driver killed.
0: All right, so Jess Kreider's a thieving killer. Everybody knows that.
1: Well, that's why I'd like to see him come back.
2: Mr. Dillon?
1: Yeah, what is it, Chester?
2: Guess who is back, Mr. Dillon?
1: I already know, Chester.
2: Yeah, but that ain't all. She's...
1: Chester, if one more person comes in here and tells me about Belle Ainsley, so help me up.
3: You're what, Matt?
2: Belle. She was right outside, I was going to say.
0: Well, come on. Come on, Chester. I'll buy you a beer.
2: Well, I... Gosh. Well, I'll see you later, Mr.

0: John.
1: How are you, Matt?
2: I'm fine, Belle. And you?
1: Oh, a little older.
2: Are you visiting or are you planning on staying?
1: Oh, I'm staying. The town will let me.
2: What about Jess Kreider? Where is he, Belle?
1: I don't know. And I don't care. I left him in Durango. I'm through with him, Matt.
2: I see.
1: I want to stay here with my father. He's getting old, and my kid sister, Phyllis, well, she's grown into a young woman since I went away.
2: And pretty bitter, I understand, when it comes to you.
1: She'll get over it. Everybody will, if you'll help me, Matt.
2: Help you?
1: 3 months after I left, I came back, if you remember. And I found the good people of Dodge had already tried and condemned me. What could I do but go back to Jess?
2: Well, you chose to run off with him in the first place.
1: Chose? Who knew whether I had? Who bothered to ask? You? Anybody?
2: What are you saying?
1: Matt, I rode out of Dodge, thrown across the back of Jess Kreider's saddle, with a gag in my mouth and my hands tied.
2: Oh. Why didn't you tell somebody that?
1: Who'd have believed it?
2: But he didn't keep your hands tied for 3 years, Belle.
1: Matt, a woman has to have somebody. Somebody who wants her. And nobody here did. As bad as he was, Jess was my man.
2: Yeah. What do you want me to do, Belle?
1: Just tell people, that's all. If you believe me. Just tell them how it happened.

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1: Make today.

0: Hello, Matt.
1: Ah, evening, Kitty. Oh, where'd you get all the crowd?
0: A trail herd's in. The bar Double D from the Panhandle.
1: Oh? Huh?
0: I understand an old friend of yours came back last week.
1: You know, a man tips his hat twice to a woman around here, and he's married.
0: Is that really all you did, Matt? Tip your hat twice?
1: Yeah, just about. Have you talked to Bill?
0: Well, in passing. I heard his story. You believe it, Matt?
1: That's possible. It's the kind of a thing Jess Kreider'd do. I don't know for sure.
0: Well, if it did happen that way and she's left him for good, then I guess maybe she's got some sympathy coming to her.
1: Yeah.
0: She sure didn't get much at home.
1: What do you mean?
0: Well, she moved back in at the ranch.
1: Yeah, so I heard.
0: It was all right with her father, probably on account of her cooking. You remember her cooking, Matt?
1: I remember old man Ainsley well enough. He worked both those girls half to death.
0: Well, anyway, I guess her sister really raised Cain.
1: Well, I figured that'd happen.
0: She's hated Belle ever since the night she ran away with Kreider, or was taken away. But I didn't think she'd carry it so far.
1: Now, what do you mean?
0: Phyllis left the ranch yesterday and moved into town, Matt. She's got a room over at the Dodge House.
1: What?
0: Uh-huh.
1: A 15-year-old kid living here alone?
0: Yeah, I know.
1: I'll go see her and talk to her, Kitty. But I don't think it'll do any good.

0: Well, good evening, Marshal. Chester.
1: Bloom. How are you, Dobby?
0: Some of my guests been kicking up their heels, have they?
1: Dobby, I understand that the youngest Ainsley girl, Phyllis, took a room here yesterday. Is that right?
0: Yeah, she certainly did. Wanted to get away from that environment, I reckon. I can't say I blame her, Marshal. I know if my sister had been cavorting around for 3 years with a cutthroat like Jess Crider,
1: Dobby, would you mind telling the girl that I'd like to talk to her?
0: Well, I can't very well do that, Marshal.
1: Oh, why not?
0: Well, because she up and left this evening.
1: What?
0: Yep. I've already let the room somebody else. She said she was leaving the country and wasn't coming back.
1: Leaving the country? Well, was she alone?
0: Well, now, she walked out alone, but I kind of had the impression there was some man waiting for her outside.
1: And you let her go?
0: Well, there wasn't nothing I could do about it.
1: Well, you could have told somebody, her family or me. She's only 15, Dobie.
0: Well, that's growed up the way I look at it. Anyway, I figured it's just another case like her sister Belle. It sure ain't none of my responsibility.
1: Chester and I saddled up and rode out to the Ainsley Ranch, or a homestead it was, actually. A broken back spread with a flinty range and short water. When we got there, we sat and talked with Belle and her father, all polite and formal-like. And nobody saying much of what they meant. Chester kept looking at me funny because I didn't mention young Phyllis, but I'd decided against that 2 minutes after we walked in. And I still hadn't said anything when we left. Belle came out of the yard with us.
2: It was nice of you to ride out, Matt, Chester.
3: Well,
2: nobody else from town's even been near the place.
1: Now, they're slow people to change, Belle. It takes them a while, I guess. They got to get over feeling kind of awkward around you, I guess.
2: Well, it's not only the outsiders who feel awkward around me.
1: Oh?
2: Well, I guess you wondered where Phyllis was. She's moved out, Matt. She took a room in town.
1: Well, she'll get over it. A girl can be pretty flighty at that age.
2: I suppose so. Well, thanks for coming out.
1: Sure. You ready to ride, Chester?
3: Yes, sir.
1: We'll see you again, Belle.
2: I hope so. Good night, Matt. Good night, Chester.
1: Good night.
3: Mr. Dillon, you didn't say one word about Phyllis.
1: Wait a minute, Chester. We're going to ride away from here now, but we're coming back later tonight.
3: What?
1: Didn't you notice how they acted? Old man Ainsley was scared to death, and Belle was jumpy as a young colt.
3: Well, I did notice that, but
1: Belle didn't come back home alone, Chester. Jess Crider's around somewhere.

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1: Make today.

0: You figure Crider was right there in the house tonight when we was, Mr. Dillon?
1: No, he couldn't have been, Chester. There's no place for him to hide. Probably hold up in the barn. We'll look there first.
0: Yes, sir. There's a lantern burning inside.
1: Yeah. Now you wait here and keep me covered. I'll edge up to the door and then go in fast.
0: Yes, well, now you be careful.

0: Ryder. Jess.
1: Come on in, Chester.
2: He ain't here?
0: No, but he has been. You see that blanket on that straw there? It's made up for a bed.
2: Yeah, well, maybe he's up at the house now.
0: I don't think so. The only horse in here is that old spavin mare Ainsley uses on the buckboard. Jess Kreider would have the best mount he could lay his hands on.
2: Maybe the two of them got spooked up and made a run for it.
0: Yeah, maybe, but I don't think so.
3: Get your hands up, Mac. You too, Chester. Jess?
0: Forget it, Belle. He's too far away by now to hear you.
4: What are you talking about?
0: Well, take a look around. Didn't you have a couple of horses in here?
4: Well, sure we did. Now, don't move. Either one of you. They're gone. Jess!
0: You might as well save your breath, Belle.
4: He took both saddles and the packs. You know where he went?
0: Well, I can guess.
4: Where?
0: When's the last time you saw him this evening?
4: Just before dark. I brought him out some coffee, and he said he was going to try to sleep. Matt, where'd he go? Tell me.
0: There's not much point in holding a gun on us. Not now.
4: Stay back, Matt.
0: Let's have it, Belle.
4: No!
0: Thanks.
2: Well, now, a man can breathe a mite easier without that thing staring him in the face.
4: What's happened to Jess? Tell me.
0: What do you care? You've left him, haven't you? You said you hadn't.
4: Oh, I only came and told you that so you wouldn't get suspicious. Jess caught a bullet in that holdup at Elko. It was bothering him some, and we had to find a place to stay for a while.
0: So you brought him home to the family, huh? And in less than a week, your kid's sister ran away from home.
4: She didn't run away. I sent her into town.
0: And why?
4: What's the difference why?
0: Because Jess was bothering her, is that it?
4: What are you saying?
0: He's always been known for it, Belle. Was that the reason?
4: All right, that was the reason. She's my sister, Matt. And she's only 15.
0: And Jess is your man, huh? Isn't that what you told me when you came to my office?
4: Sure, that's what I told you, but never mind that now. I want to know what's happened to Jess.
0: The same thing that happened to Phyllis, I guess. She checked out of the Dodge house this evening, Belle. Said she was leaving the country for good.
4: What?
0: A man was waiting for her outside. And Jess Kreider left here with two horses.
4: Get him, Matt. Go after him and get him.
0: You know where he might be.
4: Of course I know. I know everything about him. I've had 3 years to learn, haven't I?
0: All right, then where is he?
4: He'll only ride at night. He'll stop at sunup. There's an abandoned shack about a mile west of where Little Deer Creek runs into the Arkansas.
0: Yeah, I know the place.
4: Well, that's where he'll be. We've used it before. We stopped there on our way in.
0: All right, Belle. That business about your hands being tied, being thrown across the back of Kreider's saddle.
4: That part was true, Matt.
0: All right, Belle. Come on, Chester, let's ride.

0: He might not come out of that shack all day, Mr. Dillon.
1: He will, Chester. They just got here. Those horses are still sweating. He won't leave them standing there saddled for long.
0: It wouldn't be too hard a chore to slip up through that plum thicket there at the back.
1: No. If he fights, I don't want the girl in it. We'll just wait till he comes out.
0: Doggone if I can understand women at all, Mr. Dillon.
1: I've had the same trouble myself a time or two, Chester.
0: But why would that nice young girl want to go running off with a murdering outlaw like Jess Crider?
1: Maybe it's more a matter of hitting back at her sister. She's let her hate for Belle build up till it's driven her half crazy, I guess.
0: Somebody's coming out. It's him.
1: Yeah. Easy now. We'll just let him get clear of the cabin. You stay down now.
2: All right, hold it, Crider. You're under arrest.
0: He's going for his gun.
2: Have it your way.
1: Okay, Chester.
0: It looks like maybe he got out of hanging.
1: Yeah.
3: You killed him! Marshal, you killed him! Why? Do you know what you've done?
1: I know, Phyllis.
3: Oh, no, no, you don't.
1: Yes, I do. I've kept you from making an even bigger fool of yourself than you already have.
3: Oh, what are you saying? I love him. We were going to be married. Well, we were.
1: Phyllis, you better go home. And talk to Belle about that.
3: Oh, Belle. I'll never say a word to her again as long as I live.
1: Now, you listen to me, Phyllis. You got to get rid of that hate of yours. If you don't, it's going to ruin your life for good. Now, you go home and you talk to Belle and you listen to what she's got to say before you judge her.
3: No, I won't go back.
1: Yes, you will.
3: I can't. Not now.
1: Nobody will ever know about this, Phyllis. I promise you. Jess Crider was alone when I found him. Now, there's your horse. And he's still saddled.
3: I can't. I don't want to.
1: I know what you need, young lady. You see that plum bush over there? Well, I'm going to cut me a switch off of that, and if you're not out of here in 1 minute,
3: oh, you wouldn't.
1: Oh, I wouldn't, huh? You just watch me.
3: Marshal?
2: Yeah?
3: I've been thinking, Marshal. Maybe I'll go home after all.

0: In a moment, our star, William Conrad. Learn more now, earn more later. That's a motto CBS Radio wishes every college student would paste inside his or her wallet. A lot of those collegiate wallets are a good deal fatter than usual these days, thanks to summertime jobs. And as a result, quite a few young men and women are finding themselves tempted to forget about school this fall and keep on with that job. This isn't such a smart idea as it may seem. It's a plain and simple fact that dropouts from college are less likely to find and keep better-paying jobs. Quit school before you've finished, and you're not only cutting down on your chances for a really good job, you're also throwing away thousands of dollars of possible future income. Finish college, get all the education possible, and your lifetime income is many thousands of dollars higher. America needs well-educated young men and women, and the rewards are sure. So if you're wavering now that school's about to open, don't decide against your future. Go back. And remember, learn more now, earn more later. And now, William Conrad.
1: You know, when men on the frontier were able to prove up some good land, they were usually content. But next week, after building a prosperous ranch, two lifelong friends nearly lose everything, even their lives, because of some side meat and hominy grits. And that was the West.
0: 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The music was composed and conducted by Rex Corey. 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Featured in the cast were Virginia Christine, Ralph Moody, and Sammy Hill. Harley Bear is Chester, Howard McNair is Doc, and Georgia Ellis is Kitty. Join us again next week for another specially transcribed story on Gunsmoke.

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Around Dodge City and in the territory on West, there's just one way to handle the killers and the spoilers, and that's with a U.S. Marshal and the smell of gun smoke.

0: Gunsmoke, starring William Conrad. The transcribed story of the violence that moved west with young America. And the story of a man who moved with it.
1: I'm that man. Matt Dillon, United States Marshal. The first man they look for and the last they want to meet. It's a chancy job, and it makes a man watchful and a little lonely.

0: Well, my goodness. Now, if that sure don't beat all.
1: What's the matter, Chester?
0: Odie Perkins, coming down the street there with a mat on so thick you can feel it right through the window.
1: Huh? Odie's not a man to get tempered easy.
0: Well, he sure is now, Mr. Dillon. He's a doggone riled. He's leaving a blue streak behind him. It's a gospel truth, look.
1: That can't be anything serious.
2: Marshal Dillon.
1: Oh, morning, Odie.
2: Marshal, I'm here to call on the power and protection of the law in all its majesty and might.
1: Well, that's a pretty tall order, Odie. You got some reason for needing the law?
2: Reason? I got reasons that go back as far as 15 years. Marshal, I want to swear out a complaint, an injunction, a bench warrant, whatever it is it takes to get a certain low-life scum evicted from the premises. Run out of Dodge, banished from the territory, and horsewhipped to boot, if you can work it in somehow.
1: What's a certain person done, Odie, to deserve that kind of attention?
2: It ain't what he's done as much as what he is. And I ought to have noted long before this, but he sure had me fooled.
1: Uh-huh. You're not by any chance talking
2: I'm talking about Brace McCoy. That's who I'm talking about. And I even hate to let his sneaking name soil my lips.
1: Yeah, but Odie, you and Brace have been partners as long as I can remember.
2: Oh, not no more. We ain't, not since this morning. Marshal, I want him thrown clean off the place.
1: Now, wait a second, Odie. As I recall, you boys took up that homestead as joint tenants, huh? Brace has got as much right there as you have.
3: Well, Marshal!
1: Yeah, come in, Brace. We were just talking about it.
3: I want to get a fella strode off of my property, Marshal, and that's a fact.
1: You're referring to Odie Perkins here,
3: That's
1: huh?
3: a fella, Marshal, but him and me ain't speaking, and that's a fact.
2: You're gall-darn tootin', we ain't. Not now nor never.
3: I'll sign the papers now if you'll just read them up.
2: I'll remind you, Marshal, I come here first.
3: Fixing papers for Odie wouldn't be no use no how. Little varmint can't write, and that's a fact.
2: I can make as good an ex as you can. I mean, he can.
1: Now, wait a minute.
2: Just look at him, Marshal. He ought to be ashamed of himself. A great, big blubber mouth that outweighs me twice again. And he comes in here sniveling for the law to help him out.
1: Just
3: a
1: minute.
3: He's prodding me, and I'm going to whop him good, and that's a fact.
2: Not while I'm wearing this here six gun, you ain't going to whop nobody. I mean, he ain't going to.
1: Will you shut up, both of you? Now, who started all this ruckus?
2: It's personal, Marshal.
3: Me, I'd rather not say.
1: Uh-huh. Well, that's just fine. For 15 years, you've ridden together, finally took up land together, and all of a sudden you start sidling around with your hackles up, ready to throw lead at one another. And you won't even say why,
3: huh? Well, just getting particular who I live with, all.
2: I want him out of my house,
1: Marshal. Now, get this straight, both of you. You own that farm jointly, and I got no legal reason to throw either one of you off. So until you settle your differences or sell out, you're going to make the best of it.
2: I already offered to buy him out.
3: I ain't budging, and that's a fact.
1: All right. If you can't settle it yourselves, I'll settle it for you. Chester.
4: Yes, sir?
1: Will you hand me those cards over there?
4: Yes, sir. Here you are, Mr. Dillon.
1: Yeah. Now, as I recall, you've got a fair to middling house out there and a mighty good barn. Until you sell, you got to stay on the place to take care of the stock. All right. Now, one of you lives in the house and the other one in the barn, and you'll leave each other alone. Is that completely clear? All right, Brace, you cut first. High card takes his choice.
3: Well, all right. 10. That's good.
2: Ain't as good as a queen.
1: All right, what's your choice, Odie?
2: The barn. It smells better than McCoy.
3: Odie, you come around my house and I'll break you in half. That's a fact.
2: Step one foot in my barn, I'll blast you full of holes.
1: Now remember what I told you, both of you. You leave each other alone.
3: Guess I better get back out to my house. Good day.
2: I'll be going to my barn now, Marshal. Much obliged.
1: Why don't you stand in the breeze a little while, Odie? You might cool off a little.
0: Well, I declare, if that don't beat all. I guess it ain't nothing serious, so.
1: It's not like him, Chester. I'm afraid it is serious. I just hope it don't get more so.

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1: Well, you're as welcome as a hunter's moon through a tamarack bush.
0: What? Now, you sound like a singing chief of the Cherokees.
1: No, Kiowas. That's her tribe.
0: Whose tribe?
1: Summer Doves. She spent the afternoon helping me sew costumes.
0: Summer Dove?
1: Huh? You remember her, Matt. She's that Indian girl who left the reservation last spring and came into town to work for Ma Smalley at the boarding house.
0: Oh, yeah, sure, I remember.
1: She's a good seamstress. A real good cook, too, I hear.
0: Huh?
1: Yeah, she's sort of lost since Ma Smalley went back east. Hey, look, she did most of the work on this costume. Do you like it?
0: Well, it doesn't look like that one took much sewing, Kitty.
1: This is the kind where the sewing's important.
0: Yeah. I guess a lot depends on it, huh? How about having a drink with me, huh?
1: I've tasted the morning wind from the south, and my heart beats the lark song.
0: What's that?
1: It means I'll have a drink with you.
0: Oh, okay. Oh, wait a minute, Kitty.
2: Mad?
0: Yeah, what's the matter, Doc?
2: Well, man, I just drove in from up towards the flat, and I passed the McCoy Perkins farm on the way.
0: Yeah?
2: You better get out there, man, before those two kill each other.
0: What do you mean?
2: Why, they got a confounded war going on. One of them's barricaded in the barn, the other's holed up in the house, and they're firing bullets back and forth so fast, it sounds like the Battle of Shiloh.
0: Now, I haven't heard from them for 3 days. I was hoping maybe they'd cooled off by now.
2: Cooler? They didn't sound very cool when I came by.
0: Kitty, it looks like you'll have to stretch out that lark song a little, huh?
1: It's all right, man.
0: Okay.
1: Some other time.

0: By jing, Mr. Dillon, I never realized it was so far out here. Doc wasn't putting on none about it. Doggone if it don't sound like Shiloh.
1: A blame fool should think they were old enough to have better sense.
0: Now, that's just too doggone close for comfort.
1: I'll comfort him. Rain out, Chester.
2: Oh. Holy! Brace! Matt Dillon, hold your fire, both of you!
1: All right, come on, Chester. Let's go over to the barn first. Odie, you in there?
3: You're darn tootin' I am, Marshal. That big hunk of buzzard bait ain't about to dislodge me, neither.
1: I am, though. I'll give you just 5 seconds to get that door open and come out here.
3: Now, wait, Marshal.
1: You heard me, Odie.
3: Okay. I wasn't the one that started.
1: Chester,
3: now,
1: take his gun and keep him covered.
0: Yes, sir, I sure will, Mr. Dillon. My goodness, George.
1: Brace.
4: What do you want?
1: You gonna open that door or you want me to shoot it open?
4: Now, Marshal, I'll open it. Ain't no call to get all angered up, and that's a fact.
1: All right, I'll take your gun, Brace, and that's a fact. Here, give it to me. All right, come on out here.
4: I was only defending myself, Marshal. That scrawny little weasel started it all.
3: Marshal, don't you believe nothing Brace says? He was born alive.
1: Shut up, Odie. Well, I guess the only thing to do is to see if you two can manage to get along in separate jail cells. I'm putting you both under arrest for disturbing the peace.
3: Oh, now, wait just a minute.
4: What do you mean? Ain't nobody around here, Marshal. Whose peace we disturbing?
1: Mine.
4: Oh.
1: Come on, let's go.

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1: Make do.

0: Oh, that's Doc's buggy tied up there, Mr. Dillon. Must be waiting for us in the office.
1: Yeah.
2: Oh, good morning, Matt.
1: Morning, Doc.
2: Chester.
0: Hello, Doc.
2: Well, I've got an hour to kill, Matt. Just time to beat the socks off of you in a game of chess. Board's all set up and...
1: Oh, good, Doc. Let me take a look at my prisoners first, huh?
2: Who is it, Matt?
1: Odie Perkins and Brace McCoy.
2: Is that so?
1: Yeah, I'll be right back. Oh, morning, boys.
3: Marshal.
1: Well, how about it? You about ready to stop feuding?
3: Sure. Brace will get himself off my property, I will.
4: I ain't aiming to budge, Marshal, and that's a fact.
1: You kind of like it here, huh?
4: Man can't go back on his principles, Marshal.
3: He ain't got no more principles than a hungry coyote.
1: All right, that's enough. You act like a couple of wet roosters. You can't even remember what the whole thing started about.
4: I remember, all right.
3: I'll tell you what it started about, Marshal. It started because Brace didn't figure I was fancying his vittles up enough to suit him.
4: For a whole week, Marshal, he didn't fix nothing but flapjacks in the morning and how many grits at night?
3: With side meat in them.
4: Weren't side meat. It was sow belly and it weren't fit to eat.
3: You know what he done, Marshal, when I put them grits on the table? He throwed them on the floor and tromped all over them with his boots on.
4: That's all he was fitting for. I wouldn't throw vittles like that to the hog.
3: I seen many a day you'd be glad for.
1: Now, wait a minute. Is this the truth? Is this what this whole thing's all about?
4: Well, it started about.
3: But it ain't what it's about now. Not anymore it ain't, Marshal.
4: No, sir. It's a lot more than that now.
3: I come to realize I've been keeping a viper in my bosom.
4: You can be mighty mistaken about a man, Marshal, and that's a fact.
1: Yeah. But you two thought well of each other for years. Now, it seems to me a friendship like that ought to last over at least one fool argument.
3: Brace McCoy ain't no friend of mine. Not no more, he ain't.
4: Once I get out of this cell, I'm going to whop that little gopher to an inch of his life.
3: Right across the sights of my gun. That's how I want to see
1: it. All right, boys. All right. Just settle back. Looks like you're going to have plenty of time to think up names to call each other.
3: Marshal.
1: Yeah?
3: How long you aim to keep us in this miserable old jailhouse?
1: Well, you got some sense. Or die of old age.
2: How they making out, man?
1: Oh, like a pair of tomcats, Doc. I don't know what I'm going to do with them. I can't keep them locked up forever.
5: For two nice fellows like them, they sure did turn mean awful sudden.
2: Yeah, if you ask me, they're both probably aching to make up.
1: Yeah. I've been thinking along those same lines, Doc. Seems to me they could have killed each other out there on the farm if they'd really been trying to.
2: Of course they could. Why, they must have fired over 100 rounds at each other.
1: Yeah, but if I let them out, they'll either kill each other by accident or kill somebody else. Unless they could... Yeah. Chester.
6: Yes, sir?
1: There's an Indian woman named Summer Dove somewhere around town. Kitty can tell you where she is. Go find her and get her over here as soon as you can, will you?
6: All right, Mr. Dillon.

0: Boys, this is Summer Dove. These are the two men I was telling you about, Summer Dove. The short, skinny one is Odie Perkins, and the fat one's Brace McCoy.
1: How do?
2: Howdy, Miss Dove.
3: Glad to know you, man.
0: Summer Dove's one of the best cooks in Ford County, boys. Ma Smalley taught her, huh?
2: So?
0: Now, she needs a place to live. She'll work for her keep.
3: What are you getting at, Marshal?
0: Well, you boys got a place out there that you're not using, that lean-to against the barn, it might be fixed up pretty comfortable. Like I said, Summer Dove's a mighty fine cook.
2: All right. I'd be proud to hire on Miss Summer Dove, Marshal, providing you fix it to keep that ornery sidewinder away from my property.
4: Ah! Sidewinder, you...
2: Brace, you come within 20 yards of me, you better come a shoot.
0: All right, boys, hold it. Well, Summer Dove, these are the two men I thought you might like to work for, or one of them, more likely.
1: One man, two men, makes no difference.
0: All right. You wait out in the office for me, will you?
1: Me go.
0: Yeah. Boys, if you can't come to any agreement, it looks like there's only one way to settle this.
3: What do you got there, Marshal?
0: Your guns. I figure you couldn't kill each other out there at the farm because you had too much cover, but here it's different.
2: What are you doing, Marshal?
0: I'm putting your guns on the floor of your cells, but neither one of you touch them now till I'm out of here.
2: Oh, now, wait just a minute.
3: I don't like this, Marshal, and that's a fact.
0: There's nothing between you now but an 8-foot corridor and open bars. Now, you get it settled, boys, one way or the other. I'll be in my office.

0: see. Yeah, I think that'll do it.
1: Oh!
0: Mate, Doc.
1: Doggone you, Matt. Oh, that was a sneaky move. Yes, it was, if I ever saw one.
0: Yeah, it was.
2: Oh. I swear I can't get over it, Mr. Dillon. Odie and Brace walking out of here that way, arm in arm, like there hadn't never been no crossword between them.
0: Well, it's like Doc said, Chester. They were anxious enough to make up. All they needed was a push.
2: Well, you sure did take a big chance, though, giving them their guns back.
0: Ah, they didn't want to kill each other. Somebody just had to make them realize it, that's all. I wasn't taking much chance.
1: She sure wasn't, Chester. Not the way he did it.
0: Chester, you can ride out there tomorrow and take these guns to him, if you will, and see if Summerdove's got herself settled down, huh?
2: All right, Mr. Dillon. What do you mean, Doc, not the way he did it?
1: Just that, Chester. Matt doesn't take any chances.
2: You don't call that taking a chance when they might have killed each other?
1: Not with the blanks he made and putting their guns.
2: The blanks? He made... Blank?
1: Sure, like those actors use on the stage.
2: What?
1: Oh, of course, I figured what he was up to. He didn't fool me any.
2: Well, you sure fooled me, Mr. Dillon. I was sitting here on pins and needles just waiting for the sound of death.
1: Oh, you're an easy mark, Chester.
0: You know, Doc, I was pretty sure about those fellows all the time.
1: You were?
0: Yeah. You see that whiskey bottle out there?
1: Of course I see it. Why?
0: Blanks, Doc?

0: In a moment, our star, William Conrad. The world may indeed be shrinking, and people abroad are next-door neighbors, but there's still a lot of misconception and confusion on both sides of the ocean between these new neighbors. It's the kind of misconception and confusion that's cleared up best of all by personal contact, the contact of letters, for instance. There are many men and women abroad who realize they get a false impression of our country from local sources. They are eager to be in correspondence with individuals in this country. They're sure that in the easy give and take of letters, they'd find out what Americans are really like, how they really work and live. If you're interested in writing to one of those Europeans, send your name with a stamped, self-addressed envelope to Letters Abroad, 45 East 65th Street, New York, New York. That's Letters Abroad, 45 East 65th Street, New York, New York. Include information about your age, occupation, and interests to help toward the selection of a suitable correspondent for you. And now, William Conrad.
1: You know, there weren't too many formal burials on the frontier. Usually the dead man was just wrapped in his saddle blanket and laid away on Boot Hill. However, next week, Dodge City watches a formal burial, while the coffin contains nothing but rocks. And that was the West.
0: 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The script was specially written for Gunsmoke by Les Crutchfield, with editorial supervision by John Meston. The music was composed and conducted by Rex Corey. Sound patterns by Ray Kemper and Bill James. Featured in the cast were Vic Perrin, Barney Phillips, and Peggy Ray. Harley Bear is Chester, Howard McNair is Doc, and Georgia Ellis is Kitty. Join us again next week for another specially transcribed story on Gunsmoke.

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Smoke L&M. Around Dodge City and in the territory on West, there's just one way to handle the killers and the spoilers, and that's with a U.S. Marshal and the smell of gun smoke.

0: Gunsmoke, starring William Conrad. The transcribed story of the violence that moved west with young America. And the story of a man who moved with it.
1: I'm that man. Matt Dillon, United States Marshal. The first man they look for and the last they want to meet. It's a chancy job, and it makes a man watchful and a little lonely.

0: Quiet, neighbors. 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
1: Oh, my land, Mr. Dillon. I think the parson's going to make a funeral speech.
2: Yeah, it looks that way, all right.
1: I declare if I have to listen to any of that gone to glory talk, I'll just bust a gallus.
2: Well, it can't last too long,
0: Chester. Now, quiet down, folks. We got to show the proper respect for this here chap that's deceased.
3: Matt? Oh, Matt.
2: What? Oh, Doc.
3: This is the first time I've ever seen you at one of these Boot Hill parties.
2: Well, I imagine you attend regular, though, don't you, Doc, since you've put so many of them here.
3: No more than you have, Mance. No more than you have.
0: Hey, you fellas down there in the hole. Mm-hmm. That's deep enough. Mm-hmm. We ain't going to plan him standing. All right, neighbors, huddle in close now. Let's get back to the kind of send-off that's due and given to him.
1: Reverend Blau sure does love the sound of his own voice.
3: He gets a $3 fee for this, Chester.
1: Oh.
3: Say, Matt, you really have a reason for being here?
2: Yeah, I have, Doc, but I don't know just what to do about it.
0: All right, folks. I come out here to Boot Hill for the same reason the rest of you come. So we can pay our last respects to a fellow neighbor we knowed and loved. Packy Roundtree. Now, I can't recall I ever seen Packy at any of my meetings. Never seen many of the rest of you there, for that matter. But I still looked on him like all of you did, as a fine, upstanding, courageous, God-fearing gentleman. Good, honest, hard-working. A credit to Dodge City and the whole doggone country roundabout.
1: Is he talking about old Packy Roundtree, Mr. Dillon?
2: That's what he said.
1: Yeah, but Packy wasn't nothing but a measly, miserable, shiftless old grubstaker.
2: That's while he was alive, Chester.
0: And safe bedding down in that happy hunting ground we're all a yearning toward. Well, now he's got a long journey ahead of him, folks, so let's get him started on his way. You fellas that's going to be pallbearers, get your ropes looped under the end of that coffin. We'll put him down gentle-like.
2: Doc, did you ever hear of a Sawbones over at Walnut Springs by the name of Stearns?
3: No. Why?
2: Yeah, because that's who signed the death certificate.
3: Well, it must have been some doctor who was just passing through.
2: Yeah, maybe.
3: Something eating you, Matt?
2: Yeah, Doc.
0: All together now, boy. We lift him up, lower him into the grave, and then slip the rope.
2: Just a minute, Parson. Come on, Chester.
4: What do you want?
0: Well, I'm sorry, Marshal. Didn't know you was aiming to speak.
2: I'm not.
0: Well, what do you want?
2: Reverend Blaz, I'm going to have to take a look at the corpse.
0: Oh, but Marshal, I told you that his horse rolled on him. Something terrible. He's broke up bad.
2: Well, I've seen men broke up bad before. Chester.
5: Yes, sir?
2: Take that pick over there and pry a board loose on top of the coffin, will you?
0: All right, sir. Now, resent this, Marshal. Why, it's a reflection on my calling.
2: All due respect to you, Parson, but I still got my job to do. Violent deaths have to be certified by the marshal's office.
0: But I told you what happened, and I brought in Packy's body myself.
2: Yeah, that's right, Parson. Already in his coffin, nailed up tight. You about got it, Chester?
6: Yes, sir.
3: Here it is. We'll be able to... Mr. Dillon!
2: Yeah, I see it.
3: Let me have a look here, Matt. I can tell you in 2 minutes what he died
2: of. What who died of, Doc? There's nothing here but some straw and a bunch of rocks.

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1: Make today.

0: Jackson, Prager, Raymond, Blake, Morales, Snyder, Creed, and... There's nobody named Hawkins in these bulletins, Matt.
1: Well, it's not here either, Doc. But I didn't figure it would be.
0: You think maybe the Parsons lying?
1: No, I figured it just wouldn't be as easy as finding a name in a stack of wanted bulletins, that's all.
0: I can understand Packy Roundtree taking on a partner. Why, the old coot never had one before.
1: Yeah, no, Doc. But that's who the Reverend claims turned the coffin over to him out at Walnut Springs, a man named Preston Hawkins. He said he was Packy's partner, and he gave the Reverend a will to file, leaving everything Packy owned to him.
0: It's the darndest thing I ever heard of.
1: Yeah, it's sad, all right.
0: But the coffin was full of rocks, Matt. Packy may not even be dead. And so the will's worth nothing.
1: No, but it might have been if that box had been buried according to plan.
0: Sure. All I own, I leave to my partner, Preston Hawkins. But Packy never owned anything in his whole life, Matt.
1: Yeah, it's got me beat, Doc. If it was anybody but Reverend Blas who'd brought in that box, why...
2: Mr. Dillon?
1: Oh, what'd you find out at the assay office, Chester?
2: Well, sir, Pete done everything but run these rocks through his furnace.
1: Well, what did he decide?
2: He said they might have come from any one of a dozen different places. But they ain't float rock out of some river bottom.
1: Well, what do you mean?
2: Well, Pete says they're fresh broke, like they've been mined. He says they're pretty good ore, lead and silver.
0: Yeah. Maybe Packy did own something after all.
2: And Pete said somebody else come in with a piece of this same kind of rock this afternoon, some stranger.
1: What? Well, what did he look like?
2: Heavy set, beefy. Pete's seen him around town the last couple weeks.
0: Wonder who it could be.
1: I don't know, Doc. But that's something I'm going to find out.

0: It's the man there by the end of the bar, Matt. You see the one I mean?
1: With the calico shirt, huh?
0: That's right.
1: Heavy set bull neck. He sure fits the...

0: Evening, Cruder.
1: Well, if it ain't the marshal, have a drink, lawman.
0: Cruder, I understand you took some rock into Pete Will's assay office this afternoon.
1: Any log in it?
0: I also understand that you've been trying to find Packy Roundtree.
1: Not so. Well, Marshal, suppose you go do your understanding someplace else.
0: Mr. Cruder, in Dodge City, a man answers questions with a civil tongue in his head. It's a kind of a habit we got here.
1: Are you aiming to teach me about it, are you?
0: Yeah, I think I am.
1: I'll kill you.
0: Get your hand away from that gun. You don't have the guts to draw it anyway. All right, now get up. Come on your feet, Cruder.
1: Now, Marshal, I didn't mean no offense. I
0: ask you some questions.
1: Well, I've been looking for Packy, all right. Come here a couple of weeks ago. I knowed him for years, but ain't seen him in a long time.
0: Did you find him?
1: No, sir, and then that happened out there at Boot Hill this afternoon. Well, I was just poleaxe, Marshal.
0: You know any reason why Packy would pull a trick like that?
1: Well, no, sir, I sure don't. I thought I might trace him through them rocks, so I took some out of Packy's coffin. But the assayer couldn't help me none.
0: Ever hear of a man named Preston Hawkins?
1: No, sir. I just don't know nothing about this, Marshal. If I did, I'd tell you. I sure wouldn't want you to think I meant any offense a while ago, sir, because I was...
0: Cruder, don't overdo it, huh? A man can get too civil sometimes.

0: right, all Mr. right. Hold your horses.
1: I got to talk to you, Mr. Dillon.
0: All right, just a second.
1: Mr. Dillon!
0: What's the matter, Chester?
2: I'm right sorry to wake you up, but the parson's over at the office, and he says he's got to see you.
0: Reverend Blouse? He sure picks a fine hour to come calling.
2: Well, he ain't calling, exactly. Truth is, he's awful upset, Mr. Dillon.
0: Oh, what about?
2: You won't never believe this, but the parson says he wants to confess.

0: Yes, have an L&M. 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
1: Make two.

0: With all due respect, Parson, that's about the tallest story I've heard in years.
1: Well, I didn't lie to you, Marshal. I maybe just let you mislead yourself a little.
0: Now, you claim that Packy Roundtree met you outside of Walnut Creek and asked you to help him, huh?
1: He was in mortal fear of his life, Marshal. That's the only reason I done it. He showed me the paper where he'd gone to in Hayes and got his name changed legal to Preston Hawkins.
0: Yeah, go on.
1: He gave me

0: at will of his at the same time, leaving everything to Hawkins, or rather to himself under his new name. And he gave me the coffin and asked me to bring it to Dodge and have a burial service.
1: Well, in a way, since he changed his name legal, Packy Roundtree was dead, to all intents and purposes.
0: And that's just how I looked at it, Marshal. And if it was the only way of helping him out of his trouble, I was glad to do it.
1: Now, you say Packy claimed he was doing all this just because he was scared.
0: He was scared. Why, he turned white every time he mentioned Jeb Cruder's name. Seems Cruder got the Indian sign on him years ago and bullied him ever since. That's why he always kept moving on, always hoping Cruder wouldn't find him again.
1: And this time he couldn't move on because he'd stumbled into that pocket of silver ore.
0: That's right. Where Walnut Creek cut sharp up through the Comanche Hills.
1: Uh-huh. Well, from what I saw of Jeb Cruder, Packy's story holds together pretty solid. Cruder's a coward and a bully, all right.
0: He sure is. How do you figure I got my head cut open this way?
1: I was going to ask you about that.
0: Cruder forced his way into my house tonight.
1: What?
0: Yeah, he buffaloed me with his gun barrel and he threatened to shoot my wife if I didn't tell.
1: Didn't tell what?
0: How to get to Packy's silver mine. I had to, Marshal. I didn't have no choice. Why,
1: Chester?
2: Yes, sir.
1: Get a couple of horses saddled fast.

0: There's smoke coming up over yonder, Mr. Dillon.
1: Yeah, you must have a cabin there in the brush. Now, wait a minute. Now, there's the opening to his mine shaft there.
0: Well, I declare if that don't beat all. He sure has got things mighty well hid. Mr. Dillon?
1: Yeah, there's a horse tied in the bushes, huh? I wonder if by any chance... Hit the ground, Jesse.
0: There goes somebody running across the creek.
1: Yeah, and it's Jeb Cruder.
0: Well, he's heading for the mine shaft.
1: Hold it, Cruder!
0: He run inside.
1: Yeah, but it's probably the only way back out. Come on, Chester.
0: Darn fool. Ought to have better sense than to run for a place he can't get out of.
1: I guess he was surprised. He wasn't expecting anybody to ride in on him.
2: That's fair enough, fellas. Now you stop right there in your tracks.
0: Why, it's packy round, Tree.
1: Yeah, just take it easy, Chester.
2: Now, it's a fine darn thing. Man works all night in his diggings and can't even get his breakfast out. Somebody shooting up a ruckus. Or... Well, doggone if it ain't the marshal.
1: Morning, Packy. Yeah. Or Preston Hawkins, I guess it is now.
2: I reckon you know the whole story then, huh?
1: Yeah, and so does Jeb Cruder.
2: Cruder?
1: We just chased him into your mine shaft over there.
2: Oh, you don't say so. Oh, now, that's mighty interesting.
1: Yeah, we were just going in after him.
2: I reckon he'll keep for a while. Let's sit down.
1: Look, Packy, I think we've
2: got... No, sit down, Marshal. That's the only way out. He can't get out no other way.
1: Yeah, we might as well for a minute.
2: Yeah, now, I want to tell you about Cruder and why I done what I done. You see, the fact is, Marshal, I'm a goddamn coward.
1: Oh, what do you mean?
2: Well, I just ain't got the courage most men got. When it comes to Jeb Cruder, I ain't got none at all. I want to tell you about 3 years ago, out in Montana Territory, when I thought I'd got clean away from him. I had me a little flock of sheep, built it up from nothing. Then Cruder showed up again. He hog-tied me, Marshal, to make me shine over the sheep to him. Look, I want to show you my legs here. It's how come I limp like I do.
1: Packy, later, huh? Could we hear the rest of it?
2: He held his gun 6 inches from the calf of my leg and put a bullet through it. I wouldn't sign. Then he put a bullet through the other one. I signed, Marshal.
0: Well, he ought to be hung doing a thing like that.
1: What?
0: Merciful heaven, that come from the mine shaft.
2: Yeah, right on time. Well, that's darn good fuse.
1: Come on, Chester. Let's see if we can get him out of there.
2: Oh, no, Marshal. You can't go in there.
1: Huh?
2: No, not now you can't. See, I worked all night and got me around to drilling. 13 holes and loaded them up. 5, 6... Yeah, I touched him off just before I went up to the cabin.
1: But you don't understand, Cruder's in that shaft, Packy.
2: Cruder? Oh, doggone if it didn't clean slip my mind, Marshal. 7, 8... There's 9. Ah, that was a darn good round. Brung down a lot of rock. There's 10. I reckon I'll stick to this brand of fuse from now on.
1: Packy, what am I gonna do with you?
2: It ain't pleasant to be shot in the legs, Marshal. Ah, that's 11. Sure hope the parson kept that coffin I built. Come in handy. If we can find anything to put in it, besides just rock. That's 13. I guess that's the end of it, Marshal.
1: Yeah, I guess it is, Packy.

0: In a moment, our star, William Conrad. Have you ever asked a naturalized American how he or she feels about the business of voting? If you have, it's probably given you a whole new slant on the matter. To those men and women who were born in other countries, the right to vote is a precious privilege, and they line up before the voting booth on Election Day with the same high sense of pride and responsibility that one might feel upon being awarded some rare degree. Actually, the right to vote should give us all the same heady thrill. It is we, you and I, who determine the course of our country and the conditions of our own lives with those votes we cast on Election Day. Just one reminder, make sure your opinions will be counted. Make sure you cast your vote by being very sure to register. Registration days differ in varying localities. Check on the time in your community and get your name on the rolls. Then take advantage of all of America's media of communication for informing yourself on the issues involved. And then when Election Day comes, go to the polls with pride and responsibility and vote. And now, William Conrad.
1: You know, it took a lot of courage to stand on a frontier street facing some gunfighter who wants to take your life. Yet next week, a man does just this, knowing full well that he can't even draw his gun. And that was the West.
0: Gunsmoke, produced and directed by Norman McDonald, stars William Conrad as Matt Dillon, U.S. Marshal. The script was specially written for Gunsmoke by Les Crutchfield, with editorial supervision by John Meston. The music was composed and conducted by Rex Corey. Sound patterns by Ray Kemper and Bill James. Featured in the cast were Ralph Moody, Paul Dubov, and Joseph Kearns. Harley Bear is Chester, Howard McNear is Doc, and Georgia Ellis is Kitty. Join us again next week for another specially transcribed story as Matt Dillon, U.S. Marshal, fights to bring law and order out of the wild violence of the West in Gunsmoke.

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Live modern. Smoke L&M. Around Dodge City and in the territory on West, there's just one way to handle the killers and the spoilers, and that's with a U.S. Marshal and the smell of gun smoke.

0: Gunsmoke, starring William Conrad. The transcribed story of the violence that moved west with young America. And the story of a man who moved with it.
1: I'm that man. Matt Dillon, United States Marshal. The first man they look for and the last they want to meet. It's a chancy job, and it makes a man watchful and a little lonely.

0: Mr. Dillon? Mr. Dillon?
1: Yeah, what is it, Chester?
0: Oh, there you are. I didn't know you was asleep.
1: I wasn't asleep. I was just trying to get there.
0: Yeah, but I didn't see you laying here on the cot. I was looking for you to be setting up.
1: How could I sleep setting up, Chester?
0: I didn't know you were sleeping.
1: I wasn't sleeping, Chester. We just went through that.
0: God gracious, I ain't going to tell you what I come to tell you.
1: All right, it's fine with me.
0: By jing, I don't know it's going to be so fine for you at all.
1: You know, Chester, any more of this, and I'm going to take you out and soak you in brine.
0: And while you're doing that, Lafe Tugwell's probably going to be shooting down some innocent citizen.
1: Lafe Tugwell?
0: That's right. I'd know that long, sad face anywhere. His hair is might gray, but it's him right enough, Mr. Dillon.
1: Yeah, he always did look like an undertaker.
0: Well, they order. He's buried enough men.
1: Yeah, maybe, but at least he never went looking for trouble.
0: He always managed to find it without looking. I don't like no part of him, Mr. Dillon.
1: Well, I'll go have a talk with him. Where is he?
0: He went up to Doc's office. And if I was you, when he comes out, I'd tell him to keep right on going, all the way back to Texas.
1: I've known Lafe Tugwell a long time, Chester. I know him when he helped clean up San Antonio, and they're mighty proud of him down there. He's no cheap gunman to be told to get out of town.
0: All right, then, ask him to leave, because if you don't, Mr. Dillon, there'll be trouble as sure as shooting.

0: Dillon.
1: What?
0: Ah, Matt, you old son of a gun.
1: Hello, Leif.
0: I heard they pinned a badge on you.
1: Well, I was just on my way up to Doc's to see you. Oh, it's Chester Proudfoot.
0: Hi, son. Don't believe I heard about you.
2: Well, I've heard an awful lot about you, Mr. Tugwell.
0: Well, you don't have to call me Mr., son.
2: And you don't have to call me son. I'm old enough to have saw you kill a man back in Abilene.
1: Never mind, Chester. Why don't you go on over to the Long Branch and have a beer, huh?
2: I'll just do that, Mr. Dillon. By golly, I'll just do that.
0: Kind of feisty, ain't he?
1: Well, it's not so much that, Leif. He just doesn't like trouble, that's all. And neither do I.
0: But you think I do, huh? Oh,
1: I know better than that. But I'd appreciate it if you took particular pains to steer clear of it while you're here in Dodge.
0: I won't start anything, Matt.
1: Oh, good. Then we won't worry about it.
0: We? That'd be quite a show, you and me. Could almost charge admission.
1: Yeah, maybe you could, Leif. But one of us would be winding up using his cut for a burial. Come on, I'll buy you a beer.
0: I don't think so, Matt.
1: No? Now who's getting feisty?
0: Look, I carry a gun, sure. If I'm a little faster than the next, it's because I've had to be. But I never killed a man who wasn't trying to kill me first. Is that against the law in Dodge?
1: No, it isn't. But we got a big population up on Boot Hill, Leif. And I'm interested in keeping it from getting any bigger.
0: So am I. By exactly one. Me.

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1: Make two.

0: Hello, Kitty. Oh,
1: well, Matt, I didn't see you come in.
0: Huh? That's probably because you weren't looking.
1: Well, no. After all, what do I care about who comes in here as long as I got money to spend?
0: You can be more friendly than that.
1: Yeah, only to my friends. Thank heaven most of our customers aren't.
0: Oh? I take it you're not feeling very kindly toward people tonight.
1: Not very. Maybe it's just because I get sick of men stalking one another like wolves, baring their teeth, hating one another. Why can't they sing and laugh and dance once in a while?
0: Well, they do, and you know it.
1: Not tonight, they don't.
0: Are you thinking of somebody in particular?
1: Well, that one doesn't help.
0: Who?
1: That fellow at the bar. The one with a face like a hound dog. Look at the space on each side of him. You'd think it was poison.
0: He is, Kitty. That's Leif Tugwell.
1: Oh. He seems quiet enough for a man with his reputation.
0: Well, it's his reputation I'm worried about. Every would-be gunman in Kansas would like to be able to say that he'd taken Leif Tugwell.
2: Mr. Dillon.
3: Oh, hello, Miss Kitty.
1: Hello, Chester.
3: Mr. Dillon, there's a young fellow over at the Alphaganza talking pretty big, and it's all about Leif Tugwell.
0: Oh? What does he look like?
3: Small, stocky, got a real mean mouth on him.
0: Well, maybe I better go calm him down a little
3: bit. Wait a minute. You won't have to. That's him just come in. There. That one looking around like he's going to buy the place.
1: Well, he can't be over 18.
0: They're the worst kind, Kitty. The young ones trying to make a fast name for themselves.
4: Oh, my drink. Sad face, fellow bartender. The one with gray hair. Stand around, folks. Stand around. I suppose you all didn't know there was a famous man here tonight. You're going to drink with me, Tugwell.
0: Son, I don't think Mr. Tugwell wants to drink with you.
4: You standing up for him, Marshal?
5: I can handle this, Matt.
4: Calls you by your first name. Must be he's a friend of yours.
0: Well, maybe as long as we're bandying names about, you'll tell me your name.
4: It's Gore. Trace Gore. And I'm from Texas. Tugwell knows all about Texas. That's where he's running from.
5: I never ran away from anything in my life, Gore. So that makes you a liar.
0: All right, give me that gun, Gore.
4: I came a long way to kill him.
0: I said give it to him. All right, now you get out of here.
4: I sure never thought I'd see the day when any lawman's badge would be big enough for Leif Tugwell to hide behind.
0: Chester.
6: Yes, sir?
0: Get him out of here. Here's his gun. You can give it back to him outside.
6: Come on, boy. Let's go.
4: All right, get you in here.
5: You shouldn't have done that, Matt. You'll just go screw up his courage another notch.
0: What do you want here in Dodge, Leif?
5: You getting ready to tell me to leave?
0: I don't want to. In a way, you and I are sort of brothers under the skin.
5: We're what?
0: You were a marshal in San Antonio, Leif. Now, why don't you make my job easier for me?
5: I'll tell you something, Matt. A man gets tired of running from a lot of would-be gunmen that ain't dry behind the ears. This ain't the first time Gore's tried it on with me.
0: You mean he followed you here?
5: All the way from Sweetwater. I pinned his ears back with a bottle down there. This time it'll have to be with a .45.
0: Aren't you forgetting something, Leif?
5: Yeah, what?
0: About steering clear of trouble while you're here?

0: Doc. Hey, Doc.
1: In the back room, Matt.
0: Yeah. I saw your light, Doc.
1: Oh, I'm glad you came up. I've been alone here watching these test tubes last 6 hours.
0: Huh? That looks like blood.
1: It is. Probably the easiest blood ever drawn in Dodge. He was willing.
0: Who was it?
1: And that I don't ask you who got picked up for being drunk on Front Street.
0: Okay, Doc, I'm sorry. What I really came to see you about was Leif Tugwell.
1: What about it?
0: Now, you've known him a long time, Doc. I want you to help me talk him into leaving Dodge.
1: He'll be leaving tomorrow, Matt.
0: Well, I want him out before he has to kill a man. And tomorrow may be too late.
1: I promised Leif a while ago I wouldn't discuss this, but under the circumstances, I better tell you. That's his blood in those tubes. He can't hold a gun, much less pull the trigger.
0: What?
1: There's no cure for the disease Leif has. Nobody even knows what causes it. The nervous system goes to pieces, and so does the muscle control.
0: Oh, why didn't he tell me?
1: Well, put yourself in Leif's spot. He was a big man once. Weakness doesn't come easy to that kind.
0: Yeah, I guess you're right, Doc. I probably would have done the same thing.
1: Well, anyway, you got no cause to worry about Leif Tugwell killing anybody.
0: No, Doc. But what about his getting killed?

0: Chester.
1: Hmm?
0: Hey, Chester.
1: Oh, my.
0: Look, Chester, there's no sense in both of us keeping a night watch. Why don't you go get some sleep, huh?
1: Well, I tried to, but you know. But I keep thinking of the way I treated Leif Tugwell. You know what I'm going to do?
0: What?
1: I'm going over to his hotel first thing in the morning and apologize. He was mighty patient with Gore.
0: He was patient because he had to be, Chester.
1: Had to be? Forevermore, Mr. Dillon. Leif could have ate that young fool for supper.
0: Could have, maybe. But not now. He's a sick man, Chester. He can't even use a gun anymore.
1: He tell you that?
0: No, but Doc did. That's why Leif came to Dodge. He figured maybe Doc could help him.
1: Well, why the Sam Hill didn't he say something?
0: Well, all he's got left is his pride, Chester. When a man becomes a legend, he wants to keep it that way, I guess.

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1: Make you

0: Marshal Dillon. Marshal?
1: Yeah, what is it, Gore?
0: That hotel across the street. That's where Leif Tugwell's stand.
1: Oh, is it?
0: Nah, you know it is, Marshal. And I know he's got to come out sometime. Did you hear what he'd done to me?
1: He said something about it.
0: He shamed me. Hit me with a bottle right in front of the whole town of Sweetwater.
1: He only did it to keep from killing you, son.
0: You got it wrong, Marshal. It's me he's going to kill him.
1: Why don't you go back to Texas, Gore?
0: Oh, I will, Marshal. I will.
1: I know your kind, Gore. You listen to too many lies around a campfire. You got no hair on your face, but you blow yourself up to the size of a man.
0: You got no call talking to me this way.
1: You shut up and listen. Now, being cock of the walk isn't all you've got it figured to be. You talk a lot about killing, but there's being killed, too, and you're dead a long time.
0: Is that all, Marshal?
1: Yeah, that's all.
0: I think I'll go get me a drink. Johnny?
1: No, thanks. I'm superstitious.

0: Mr. Dillon. Mr. Dillon?
1: Yeah, what is it, Chester?
0: You better come quick. They're out in front of the Long Branch. What? Leif and that young fella Gore. They're fixing to have a showdown.
1: Leif knows he can't pull a gun.
0: Well, he don't act like it. How are you going to stop him?
1: That's Gore I'm going to stop. Leif doesn't need stopping. Yeah, you wait here, Chester.
2: Yes, sir.
1: Leif!
3: Stay out of this, Matt.
2: It'll be self-defense on both sides. No law against that, is there, Marshal?
1: No, there isn't, son. You know, Leif, this kind of reminds me of the time you killed those three men in Abilene. That's the fastest draw I ever saw.
3: I told you to stay out of this, Matt. You're too far away, Gore. Never hit a man from there. You're going to fight, come a little closer.
2: I'll call my own hand, Leif.
1: Trouble with these youngsters is they get nervous, Leif. Worst thing that can happen in a gunfight, son.
2: I ain't nervous, Marshal.
1: Why, you don't have to be ashamed of it. There aren't many amateurs like you could face a man like Leif Tugwell without their hands sweating.
3: Give the boy his chance, Matt.
1: That's what I'd like to see him have, Leif. Oh, look at him. The boy's hands are starting to twitch right now. He's getting scared, Leif.
2: I ain't scared.
3: Well, then, come on, son. Let's get this over with.
1: Son, sometimes they die slow and hard. A bullet makes a big hole in a man's insides. It can churn him up bad.
2: You stay out of this, Marshal.
1: Now, why don't you stay out of it, son? Why don't you clear out? Why don't you get on your horse and go on back to Texas, huh? You got a lot of living ahead of you that way. Here, you haven't got any, and you're smart enough to know it. You can be lying dead there in 5 seconds.
3: Well, son, you coming at me?
2: No. No, I ain't. Changed my mind.
3: When you do like the marshal says, you go on home.
2: Yeah. Yeah, I'm right.
1: All right, folks. The show's over. Now, why don't you all go about your business, huh? Go on.
3: I guess I'll be moving along, Matt.
1: Back to Texas?
3: No, not this time. Maybe I'll go out to California, get myself a small spread, and sit under a tree. Use your words. I'll have a lot of living ahead of me that way.
1: Yeah, I think you would have.
0: Goodbye, Mr. Tugwell.
3: You don't have to call me Mr., son. Goodbye, Matt.
1: Goodbye, Leif.
0: By golly, a man like that's got a right to be called Mr.
1: Yeah, he has that, Chester. He sure has that.

0: In a moment, our star, William Conrad. What makes a nation great? People, of course. Not money or scenery or history, but a strong-minded, intelligent, well-intentioned population. And that's why ACTION came into being. Communities help to shape personalities. Clean, healthful, well-ordered communities make for wholesome citizens, while slums breed juvenile delinquency, maladjustment, and crime. ACTION is the American Council to improve our neighborhoods. Take a look up the street where you live. Is it well-lighted? Are sidewalks in good repair? Is garbage disposal efficient? Note the appearance of the buildings. Are they well-kept, painted when necessary? And how about the local school, the shopping center nearby, the playgrounds? If an unbiased inspection reveals the signs of blight setting in around your home, CBS Radio suggests you write ACTION, Box 20, Radio City Station, New York City, for information how you and your neighbors can work together to improve your homes and the whole community. 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And now, William Conrad.
1: You know, scattered along the frontier, there were Plains Indians of many tribes, Pawnee, Kiowa, Cheyenne, Arapaho, Sioux. But next week, a citizen of Dodge nearly dies because of a Great Lakes Indian, a Delaware. And that was the West.
0: 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The music was composed and conducted by Rex Corey. 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Featured in the cast were Vic Perrin and Sam Edwards. Parley Bear is Chester, Howard McNear is Doc, and Georgia Ellis is Kitty. Join us again next week for another specially transcribed story on Gunsmoke.

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Around Dodge City and in the territory on West, there's just one way to handle the killers and the spoilers, and that's with a U.S. Marshal and the smell of gun smoke.

0: Gunsmoke, starring William Conrad. The transcribed story of the violence that moved west with young America. And the story of a man who moved with it.
1: I'm that man. Matt Dillon, United States Marshal. The first man they look for and the last they want to meet. It's a chancy job, and it makes a man watchful and a little lonely.

0: Hello, Mr. Dillon.
1: You eating already, Chester?
0: No, sir.
1: Oh, why not?
0: Well, I didn't like to ask Alfred for no more credit.
1: Ah. Yeah, I heard that you were at Chalk Beeson's faro table again last night.
0: All right. Read me a sermon. I deserve it.
1: I guess an empty belly will do you more good than a sermon. I tell you what, you can think about that while I'm eating, huh? And that's where I'm heading right now.
0: All right, sir. But I think a sermon would do me good, too. You know, all about the evils of gambling.
1: Mm-hmm.
0: It kindly would lift me up, Mr. Dillon. The best one I ever heard was back in Prairie Falls.
1: Yeah, well, that's very interesting.
0: Circuit rider was a real hellfire and brimstoner. Come right into the gambling hall, he did, and stood up on the table. He, like, got shot before he finished the first sentence.
1: Look,
0: but
1: Chester,
0: he out-shouted him and went right on. Took up a collection afterwards, must have got $40, $50. But there was only one trouble.
1: Yeah, what was it, Chester?
0: Well, nothing much, really. Only the money was in chips. See, he could cash them or play them. He played them, and he won. That kindly soured everybody on the sermon.
1: Yeah. Well, I'm going to go eat now, Chester.
0: Well,
1: I'll be back.
0: There's more to the story than...
1: Hello?
2: Are you the marshal here?
1: Yeah, that's right. Do you want to see me?
2: If you're not too busy.
1: No, come in. This is Chester Proudfoot.
2: Hello.
0: How do you do?
2: My name is Ascombe, Marshal. Clint Ascombe. I'm a gambler.
1: Well, I kind of figured that. But you're not from around here. I'd say maybe you work the Mississippi River boats, huh?
2: That's pretty close. The Ohio.
1: Yeah. Well, you're a long way from water here.
2: Thanks to the Santa Fe Railroad. But that's only a temporary necessity. I have a matter to settle.
1: Oh, well, how can I help you?
2: I'm looking for a man. I've traced him to this vicinity.
1: Uh-huh. Now, you know his name?
2: That's all I know. His name is Cass. Jameson Cass.
0: Old Jim Cass? Why, I never figured him to get mixed up with gambling.
2: You still know him.
1: Yeah.
2: Well, maybe you can direct me to him, then.
1: Well, he has a place out in the country.
2: Those aren't very explicit directions, Marshal.
1: No, they're not.
2: But they're all I'll get?
1: Well, I'd like to know what your business with him is.
2: It's a personal matter.
1: Oh, sure, but what?
2: You told me what I wanted to know, Marshal. He's here. I'll find him without your help.
1: Ask him. Why do you want to kill Jim Cass?
2: What makes you think I do?
1: A man eaten up by hate gets a look in his eyes. I've seen it too often. Now, why?
2: I've got reason.
1: Better be a good one. You say you've never even seen Jim Cass?
2: Nope.
1: Well, he's a peaceful little man. He doesn't even wear a gun. And murder is illegal around here.
2: I'll remember that.
1: You better remember something else, too. Jim Cass is a friend of mine. You go anywhere near him, and it'll be a pleasure to run you clear out of the country.
2: It wouldn't do any good, Marshal. I'll get him, sooner or later.
3: Good afternoon.
0: Well, what in the world? He don't mean that.
1: I'm afraid he does, Justin.
0: But why? There ain't a nicer, harmlesser little fella anywhere than old Jim Cass. Now, what do you suppose could bring a man to hate him so?
1: I don't know, but I better find out. Chester, you watch things here. I'm going to ride out to Jim's.
0: All right, sure, but ain't you going to eat?
1: Oh, I can do that later. You keep an eye on Ascombe, and if he should head that way, you follow and warn me.
0: All right, sure, I will.
4: Well, Matt, how I just came down to eat with you. What's the you going out?
1: I'm just riding out to Jim Cass's, Doc.
4: You are. Now, that's a long, hot ride to make for nothing.
1: Now, what do you mean, for nothing?
4: You won't find anybody there. I saw Jim Cass over at the Long Branch, not 15 minutes ago.

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1: Make today.

0: Well, hello, Matt.
1: Hello, Kitty. Have you seen Jim? Hello.
2: Marshal? Following me?
1: Well, I might be, Ascom. Kitty, can I talk to you for a minute?
0: Sure, Matt.
1: Is Jim Cass still around, Kitty?
0: No.
1: You know where he went?
0: Home, I suppose. His wagon was hitched right outside. He got in and drove off about 10 minutes ago.
1: Yeah. All right, thanks.
0: Well, what's the matter, Matt?
1: Well, I just want to see him alive.
0: Alive? Jim Cass?
1: Kitty, do me a favor, will you? Yeah. When I leave, you see that Ohio River gambler's entertained for a while, will you?
0: Sure, as long as he's got money.
1: Okay, thanks, Kitty.
2: Marshal, have a drink.
1: No thanks, Ascom.
2: Marshal, I've never had any trouble with the law. I don't want any now. This has got nothing to do with you.
1: A deliberate killing is the business of the law anywhere, Ascom.
2: He'll have his fair chance.
1: Sure, house odds, huh? I told you Jim Cass is not a fighting man.
2: So you'll do his fighting for him?
1: If I have to.
2: I'm sorry, Marshal.
1: Sure. But you won't stop it, will you?
2: No.
1: You must have a powerful hate.
2: I have.
1: I could lock you up, you know.
2: Mm-hmm. And postpone it for a few days, that's all. And as for running me out of town, I'm leaving anyway. To go out to Cass's. If you want to warn him, you'd better go now.
1: So you can follow me?
2: I can find him without your help.
1: Ask him, I'm going to warn you. You harmed Jim Cass, and I'm going to jail you or kill you.
2: Fair warning, Marshal. If you can do it.
1: I can do it.

0: Anybody home?
1: Hey, Tom! Hush up out there now. Hush up. Stop it. Who is it?
0: It's me, Jim. Matt Dillon.
1: Oh, Matt. Good to see you. What brings you out here?
0: Can I come in?
1: Well, sure. I'll set the coffee to boil. It won't take a minute. Hey, I'm scorching, ain't it?
0: Yeah, it sure is.
1: Yes, sir. Gonna be a late winter. Must be something important to bring you way out here on a day like this.
0: It is, Jim.
1: Something about me, Matt?
0: Yeah.
1: Well, say it.
0: You know a man named Ascom, Clint Ascom?
1: Ascom? Nope.
0: A gambler, slick, young, dark-haired.
1: Oh, no, not likely.
0: From Ohio, riverboats.
1: No. I was back east, Pennsylvania, a couple of years ago. You remember that?
0: Yeah, I remember.
1: I met some people, but I don't remember no gamblers. Not no Ascom.
0: Jim, is there any reason why a man you've never even seen before would want to kill you?
1: Kill me?
0: Yeah, that's right.
1: This fella, Ascom... He's here gunning for me?
0: He probably followed me out here. Says he's got good reason. Well, it seemed to me like you ought to know about it if there was a reason like that.
1: I don't know why any man I ever met wanted to kill me.
0: Okay. That's good enough for me, Jim.
1: What are you going to do?
0: Wait for him to come, then take him.
1: Well, seems like I ought to help.
0: No, you just sit tight.
1: Well, at least I'd like to ask him why. Hey, reckon that could be him?
0: Yeah, maybe. I'll take a look. No, it's Chester.
1: Hey, Tom, shut up out there now. Stop it. Tom. Yeah. Oh, howdy, Chester.
2: Hi there, Jim. Nice dog. Say, Mr. Dillon?
0: Yeah, Chester.
2: Ask him followed you out like you thought. But as soon as he spotted the place he turned off, I come in to tell you like you said.
0: Yeah. That's my mistake. Now we've lost him. He's out there somewhere waiting for us to leave.
2: Well, what do we do?
0: Jim, maybe you better ride into town with us, huh?
1: And let a gunman scare me off my place. Something no Kiowa or Comanche was ever able to do.
0: All right, Jim. Come on, Chester, we'll head back toward town.
2: Yes, sir, but ain't we...
0: And then circle and come back.
1: Oh, well, he'll likely use that draw back by the barn. That's the way the Kiowa come in.
0: All right, Jim, but you stay in the house now.
1: Don't worry none about me. I ain't got my old scatter gun.
0: Don't use it unless you have to, Jim. Come on, Chester.

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1: Make today.

0: You see anybody, Mr. Dillon?
1: No, not yet. Now, wait a minute.
0: There he is.
1: Yeah. All right, you stay here. I'm going on up.
0: All right, sir.
2: All right, hold it, Askham. You're covered. Don't make a move.
3: Where'd you come from?
1: I'll just take that gun. Chester.
4: Yes, sir.
3: My mistake, Marshal. I guess I underestimated you.
2: I guess you did, Askham. Chester, get the horses and we'll get out of here. Jim, I told you to stay in the house.
5: A man comes to kill me, I gotta ask him why. Just holster your pistol, Matt. This scatter gun will keep him quiet.
2: Now, wait a minute, Jim.
5: Do like I said, Matt. You too, Chester.
0: Mr. Dillon.
2: All right, Chester. Maybe I'd like to hear this, too.
0: Yeah, but I don't like the look in his face.
5: All right, now, mister. My name's Jim Cass. You tell me yours.
3: Askham. Clint Askham.
5: I'm supposed to know you?
3: No.
5: We ever met?
3: No.
5: But you got the notion to kill me?
3: Then I'll do it.
5: Not while you're looking down this gun. Now you're going to tell me why. Talk, mister.
3: You killed my best friend. Without reason or sense. In cold blood.
5: Well, that's a lie. I never killed no man.
3: Jameson Cass of Kansas Territory. On the night of June 12th, 2 years ago, in a barroom on the Cincinnati waterfront. You pleaded self-defense and they let you go. Only it wasn't self-defense. It's taken me 2 long years to track you down.
5: But that was an Indian.
3: That was a Delaware Indian. He was my servant and he was my friend. The best friend I ever had. He was as good a man as you are, or any other white man.
2: Jim, is this true?
5: Well, Matt, ain't nothing to kill an Indian, you know that.
3: You had no reason.
5: Well, he joshed me and bothered me. Had no right being there at all with white men.
3: Oh, I'll kill you with my bare hands.
5: Stand back.
2: Askham.
3: You're still taking his part, Marshal. You hate Indians, too.
2: No, Askham, I hate killing of any kind.
3: But Indians don't count. Is that it?
2: If it'd been my friend, I'd probably feel like you do.
3: Eh? Not this murder.
2: Ask him, did you ever think maybe Jim's got a reason for the way he feels, too?
3: A reason? What reason?
2: Well, out here there are plenty who feel his way. The situation's different. Indians aren't all like your Delaware. You take a look up there behind the house. That little grass plot with the flowers and the three headstones. Well, those are Cass's reasons. His wife and his two kids. And Kyle has put him there. Now, I don't hold with what Cass did, but what you're doing's no better.
3: I don't care what his reason is. I come here to kill him. I'm going to do it.
2: Ask him.
5: All right, Mr. Indian lover, you will get your chance. Give him back his gun.
2: Now, Jim.
5: Stand back, Matt. This is between him and me. You stay out of it. Give him the gun, Chester.
2: No, Chester. Jim, can't you see that
5: I
2: you're
5: see
2: making...
5: I see he ain't going to be satisfied short of blood. Well, now I ain't either.
2: Now, wait a minute,
5: Stand
2: Jim.
5: Stand back, Matt. I'd hate to have to blast you.
2: Use your head, Jim.
5: Man comes to kill me. It's him or me.
0: Mr. Dillon, that's a shotgun.
5: Stay back, I told you.
2: Put it down, Jim.
5: Matt, I won't be stopped.
0: Mr. Dillon, look out.
2: Jim?
5: Matt, I should have known you was faster than me.
2: I'm sorry, Jim.
5: Oh, you had to. But I figured I had to, too.
2: Chester, give me your kerchief.
3: Here, Marshal. Take mine.
2: No.
5: Ask him. Maybe I had this coming. I never thought much about that Indian. Maybe I should have.
2: You be quiet, Jim, and lie still.
3: Marshal, Marshal, I'm sorry I caused this.
2: It's a little late to be sorry, isn't it, Askham? Now, why don't you get out of here?
3: All right, I'm going.
5: Matt.
0: Is he dead?
2: No, he just fainted. Chester, ride into town and get Doc out here as fast as you can.
4: Will you let me get him, Marshal? Least I can do.
2: All right, ask him. Go ahead, but hurry.
0: Mr. Dillon, you think he'll really bring Doc back?

0: William Conrad. When your child raises his hand in the classroom, does the teacher have time to answer his questions? How many questions go unanswered in your schools because teachers in crowded classrooms just don't have the time to get around to each child? This is only one of the serious situations that's going to be faced again and again this year in schools all over the nation. Every child deserves the best possible educational facilities. Though a good deal has been done since the post-war years, increased enrollments for this term threaten to wipe out all gains. 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This has been a public service message by CBS Radio. And now, William Conrad.
1: You know, the frontier saw its share of needless killings. But next week, Dodge City watches the most useless of all. Because of a bullet fired 2 months earlier, 3 men die. And that was the West.
0: 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The music was composed and conducted by Rex Corey. Sound patterns by Tom Hanley and Bill James. Featured in the cast were Lawrence Dobkin and Ralph Moody. Harley Bear is Chester, Howard McNair is Doc, and Georgia Ellis is Kitty. 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

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Around Dodge City and in the territory on West, there's just one way to handle the killers and the spoilers, and that's with a U.S. Marshal and the smell of gun smoke.

0: Gunsmoke, starring William Conrad. The transcribed story of the violence that moved west with young America. And the story of a man who moved with it.
1: I'm that man. Matt Dillon, United States Marshal. The first man they look for and the last they want to meet. It's a chancy job, and it makes a man watchful and a little lonely.

0: You got bad news?
1: Yeah, it's been bearing down on me for 2 days. But you've got to know, Nielsen.
0: I'm not going to make it?
1: Nope. Sooner or later, that bullet in you is going to kill you.
0: Are you sure?
1: Yes, sir, I'm sure.
0: Well, I feel good enough, Doc. You could be wrong, couldn't you?
1: Well, I wish I was. I don't know if I'm right in telling you about it, but I treated the same kind of case at Shiloh. And the bullet kept moving, just like yours. And there was no way to stop it.
0: How long did it last?
1: Not as long as you have. You've been going 2 months since the fight.
0: And how much longer I got, Doc?
1: Well, there's no way to know. Another month, maybe longer, maybe less. I just thought you'd want to know, Nielsen.
0: Better to know now than when it's too late to do anything about it.
1: What are you going to tell Alice?
0: What's there to say?
1: Well, with her planning the wedding, there ought to be some explanation. You want me to tell her?
0: Just say I changed my mind and I'm heading west.
1: Where are you going?
0: Back to Dodge.
1: To look up the Mailer brothers?
0: If they've killed me, I don't see any reason to let them go on living.

0: Chester, can you force it up a little more?
1: Well, no, not much, Mr. Dillon.
0: Come on. Yeah, that's better. Hold it then.
1: Well, can it turn loose now?
0: Now, let's just try one more nail.
1: Oh, the only thing that's going to fix this door is a whole new door, Mr. Dillon.
0: There. That'll hold it for a while.
1: Cussed wood so rotten dry it won't hold a nail no more.
2: Well, haven't you two given up with that door yet?
0: Oh, hello, Kitty.
1: I gave up a long time ago, Miss Kitty.
2: Matt, Jim Nielsen's back in town.
1: Jim Nielsen?
0: Nielsen's dead, Kitty.
2: No, he's not. He's at the Long Branch right now, spreading the word that he's come back to kill the Mailer brothers.
0: Are you sure?
2: I've seen him. I've heard him.
0: Well, have the Mailer boys heard about it?
2: It won't take long, the way it's getting talked about.
1: Tom Mailer rode up to Clay City, Mr. Dillon, day before yesterday. Charlie's the only one in town.
0: And I guess I better go see him.
2: What about Nielsen?
0: Well, if he's spreading the word, he'll be where I can find him anytime I want.

0: on you. Trying to help you.
1: Charlie.
0: Oh. Afternoon, Marshal.
1: Hello, Charlie. What's the trouble?
0: This blame mare got a rock in her hoof. She won't even let me pick it up.
1: You want me to hold her for you?
0: No. I'll manage. How are you, Marshal?
1: Oh, I'm fine, Charlie. Fine. Charlie, did you know that Jim Nielsen was in town?
0: Nielsen? Nielsen's dead, Marshal. Tom did for him.
1: He's not dead. He's back in Dodge looking for you and Tom.
0: All right. He's welcome.
1: Look, Charlie, I know a lot of people are on your side, but there are a lot of others on Nielsen's, and I'd like to stop this trouble before it goes any further.
0: It was a fair fight, Marshal.
1: I know it was.
0: Anytime Nielsen wants to stand up again against either of us, we'll be ready.
1: It'd be better if you'd stay out of sight until he leaves.
0: I can't do that, Marshal, and you know it. People would say I was a coward.
1: What people say isn't important, Charlie.
0: I don't hide from nobody.
1: Now, the only thing behind that fight was some temper and some strong words. Aren't you man enough to forget it?
0: What are you going to do about it, Marshal?
1: There's nothing I can do if you're set on facing Nielsen. Except try and get him out of town.

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1: Make today.

0: Hello, Nielsen.
1: Marshal?
0: Well, I didn't expect you'd ever get to Dodge again.
1: Guess you thought I was dead, Marshal, along with a lot of other people.
0: You didn't look very healthy when they took you out of here.
1: I'm still alive, for a little while anyway.
0: What good is it doing you to be back here?
1: Well, everybody figured the fight was over, but I don't happen to think that way.
0: It's a lot of trouble over nothing. You and the Mailer brothers are good men and peaceful ones. You were drinking and there were some names called. But that's sure no reason for you to come back and stir it all up again.
1: They thought they'd kill me, Marshal, and they were proud of it.
0: I don't think they were. Look, Jim, I'd like it if you'd go back to Abilene.
1: I'm not going to do it, Marshal. I got nothing to go back to nowhere.
0: What does that mean?
1: I'm going to die from that gunfight we had. The bullet's still in me.
0: Oh. There's nothing to be done about it, huh?
1: No. Nothing but try and settle the score.
0: I don't see how you're going to be any better off trying to kill two good men, Jim.
1: Marshal, it's a funny thing knowing you're going to die. I had too much to live for when I faced up to him the first time. I was going to get married, I owned some land. Those were the things I was thinking about. I got scared and tightened up. Man shouldn't have anything to think about in a gunfight.
0: It was kind of hard not to.
1: But I don't have now, Marshal. I don't have a thing to lose.
0: Jim, you're a bad man to have in town.
1: I won't be here long. You can count on that. Drink with me, Marshal?
0: No. No. Not tonight, thanks.
2: Nielsen. I hear you're looking for me and my brother.
0: You forget it, Charlie, and get out of here.
2: Where should I get out to, Marshal? You want me to run away, Nielsen?
0: Hold it, Charlie!
1: Is he dead, Marshal?
0: Yeah, he's dead. You satisfied now, Nielsen?
1: It was a fair fight, just like the first one.
0: And just as needless.
1: Not to my way of thinking. Tell me, Marshal, when's Charlie's brother going to get back to town?

0: Tom! Hold up a minute, Tom!
1: There. Well, hello, Chester. What you doing way out here?
0: Mr. Dillon wanted me to stop you before you got up to the plaza.
1: Yeah, what for?
0: Well, Jim Nielsen's waiting for you.
1: Nielsen? Waiting? What about my brother?
0: Charlie's dead, Tom.
1: Did Nielsen do it?
0: Charlie come after him.
1: I thank you, Chester. Thank the marshal.
0: Tom, you gonna ride in anyway?
1: I got no place else to go.

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1: Why don't you live modern? 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
1: Make your

0: Hello, Kitty.
1: Tom, I thought you were in Clay City.
0: I was. I did real well, too. I signed up for Charlie and me. Take a pack train clear to Lincoln County. Charlie's dead.
1: Can I get you a drink, Tom?
0: Maybe later. I thought Nielsen was here.
1: He left about a half hour ago.
0: Happened to know where he went?
1: No. Can't you get your pack train together and go, Tom?
0: Oh, you know I can't, Kitty.
1: What good's it gonna do you looking for Nielsen or waiting for him?
0: It's something I got to do.
1: If he kills you, what are you gonna be proving?
0: My brother's dead.
1: Killing Nielsen won't bring him back. Some men ought to be killed, sure, but not you and Nielsen. You're fine men, both of you.
0: My brother was a good man, too. Kitty, what would you have me do?
1: I don't know, Tom. Being the kind you are, and after what's already happened, I guess I got no right trying to tell you what to do.
0: Now, do you know if Nielsen figured on coming back here?
1: I don't know, Tom. I'm going to my room.
0: I was just about to order that drink.
1: Then you'll have to have it without me.
0: Thank you for sitting with me, Kitty.
1: Matt, how long have you been here?
2: There's not a thing I can do, is there, Kitty?
1: Not if you don't take the guns away.
2: Yeah, they'd only find more.
1: Then you watch them kill each other, Matt. I can't do it.
3: Dillon.
2: Yeah?
3: He's coming, Mr. Dillon.
2: How long, Chester?
3: It won't be but a few minutes. He was looking for Tom over at the Alfraganza.
2: All right. You get out of sight someplace.
3: All right, sir.
0: Afternoon, Marshal.
2: Hello, Tom. Look, Tom, I'm going to ask you to do a brave thing. Will you let me keep your gun for as long as you're in town?
0: No, I won't, Marshal.
2: You and I have been good friends, Tom.
0: I'd like to keep it that way.
2: But you won't do what I say, huh?
0: What would you do with you in my spot?
2: What you're going to do, I guess. Tom, it's a different kind of a fight this time. Nielsen's gonna die from the bullet you put in him 2 months ago, and he knows it. He's got nothing to lose.
0: I kind of wondered why he come back.
2: That's why. Now, will you either take off your gun or get out of town?
0: I'd like to leave, Marshal. I'd like to be rigging our string of mules with Charlie. But there won't be any more of that.
2: All right. All right, Tom, I told Nielsen, and I'll tell you, from the beginning this thing has been needless. My mistake was not throwing the three of you in jail right off.
0: Marshal Dillon, have a drink with me.
2: No thanks, Tom. I'm going back to my office. Goodbye.

0: Now, Nilsson, I guess there's no reason trying to talk any sense into you either.
1: It's gone past talking, Marshal. You aren't figuring on stopping me.
0: There's nothing I can do.
1: I'll see you later.

0: Matt?
1: Doc. How,
0: There is nothing I could do for him, Matt. He's dead.
2: Oh, my goodness. Seemed like such a waste. He was a good man, both of them was.
0: There's no reason for you to feel bad, Matt. You tried your very best to stop it.
1: Someday there's going to be a law about carrying guns, and there's going to be fights like these that'll bring it.
2: A man's got the right, Mr. Jones.
1: They're going to lose it, Chester, if this sort of thing doesn't stop. Doc, I'll have the body taken away.
0: All right, man.
2: I'll be with you if you want me to.
1: Yeah, sure, Chester. I think I'm ready for that drink everybody offered me.
2: Me too. You reckon Miss Kitty knows?
1: By this time, I'd think so.
2: There he is, Mr. Dillon.
1: Yeah. Hey, Nelson! Well, you made it, huh? You killed both the Mailer brothers.
0: Yeah?
1: And in fair fight, huh?
0: Yeah.
1: I want to ask you something. Make you feel any better?
0: No. Tell you the truth, it don't.

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1: You know, on the frontier, a woman had to scratch pretty hard to make any kind of a home for a man. And next week, a woman who had worked at this for over 20 years finally lets the frontier beat her, and a man dies. But that was the West.
0: 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The script was specially written for Gunsmoke by Gil Dowd, with editorial supervision by John Meston. The music was composed and conducted by Rex Corey. 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Featured in the cast were Harry Bartell, Vic Perrin, Lawrence Dobkin, and Jess Kirkpatrick. Harley Bear is Chester, Howard McNair is Doc, and Georgia Ellis is Kitty. 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

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Around Dodge City and in the territory on West, there's just one way to handle the killers and the spoilers, and that's with a U.S. Marshal and the smell of gun smoke.

0: Gunsmoke, starring William Conrad. The transcribed story of the violence that moved west with young America. And the story of a man who moved with it.
1: I'm that man. Matt Dillon, United States Marshal. The first man they look for and the last they want to meet. It's a chancy job, and it makes a man watchful and a little lonely.

0: That's a nice clear evening, Mr. Dillon.
1: It'll be cold before morning, though.
0: Maybe old Doc ain't too far wrong.
1: Oh, what about?
0: Well, he claims winter's coming early this year. He claims we'll have snow before the end of the month.
1: He's just passing along Indian talk, Chester. They're all claiming it stinks.
2: Evening, Marshal.
1: Oh, how are you, Chester? Miss Cobb?
3: I do, Marshal. Chester.
0: Evening, ma'am.
2: Get up there.
0: I do declare, Mr. Dillon, that ain't the most dilapidated old buggy I ever seen anywhere.
1: Yeah, Chester believes in getting full value out of things. Making do, as he calls it. Mm. Yeah, let's get something to eat, huh?
0: Well, now, eating is something I get full value out of.
1: Yeah, I know. Well, let's sit over there by the window. Mm-hmm.
0: That team of Jesuits could do with some eating. The way their bones are sticking out.
1: Jesuit figures fat on a horse is a sign that grain's being wasted.
4: Be with you shortly, Marshal.
1: Okay.
0: You must figure the same thing about women. Ms. Cobb's bones were sticking out some, too.
1: Yeah, he probably works her half to death. Has to run a farm that size without any hired help.
0: Yeah, they sure do keep to themselves.
1: People just don't take to Jezra much. He's got a pretty cool way about him. But it's hard to say what she's like.
0: Yeah, that poor lady don't even open her mouth less than he tells her she can. Plain mousy, that's what she
4: is. What are you figuring to eat, gents?
0: Well, what do you got?
4: Stewed beef and boiled greens.
1: I guess that's what we'll eat, huh, Chester?
4: All right, I'll bring it right out.
0: Boiled greens. Boiled jimson weed, more.
1: What?
0: That was up the end of the street, Mr. Dillon.
1: Yeah, come on, Chester. Open up. Let me through, will you, please? Will you let me through?
2: Hang on to that horse. It's mighty spooky.
1: What's the trouble, Chester?
2: Marshal, you've allowed this town to become a sink of iniquity, a whited sepulcher.
1: Oh, is that so?
2: A town of painted Jezebels, scoundrels, and murdering assassins. The name should be changed to Sodom or Gomorrah.
1: You all right, Miss Cobb?
5: Somebody tried to kill us, Marshal. They were standing right over there in the shadows.
2: Minerva, you're trying to remember a woman's place.
5: Marshal asked me.
2: Silence.
5: Sorry, Jezebel.
1: Did you get a look at him?
2: We did not. The coward struck in the darkness. It was only a miracle we escaped.
1: Any of the rest of you see who fired those shots?
2: You're the law here, Marshal. I demand an accounting of this outrageous assault.
1: Jezra, do you know anybody who might think they got a reason to kill you?
2: I never had an enemy in my life.
1: Well, it looks like you got one now.

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0: It's America's fastest growing cigarette.

0: Put a little more sugar in. That should fool Mrs. Putnam. Well, hand me that pill mold, will you, Matt?
1: Is this what you mean, Doc?
0: That's it. Thank you, thank you. Well, I got to make this prescription look real authentic.
1: Oh, what do you mean?
0: These are fooling pills. Got nothing in them but sugar and some chalk and a little gum Araby to bind them.
1: So that's the kind of medicine folks get from you.
0: Oh, no, it's the kind old Mrs. Crudlin gets. Long as she figures they help her, that's all that's necessary. At least they don't do her any harm. Nothing wrong with her anyhow, except in her mind. There we are. We'll let that sit a while and dry, and then... Oh, say, you found out yet who fired those shots at old Jezra Cobb?
1: No, Doc. Not a hint.
0: That's a funny thing, Matt. I don't think I know a soul in Dodge that likes old Jezra.
1: Yeah, I know, Doc. But nobody really hates him, either. They just stay clear of him as far as they can.
0: Yeah, that's just it. He just isn't the kind of a man to rouse up strong feelings in anybody. Good or bad.
1: Well, he must arouse some in whoever tried to kill him. Or kill her. I don't even know for sure which one they were after, him or his wife.
2: You busy, Doc?
0: Huh? Oh. Well, come right in, Kitty.
1: Hello, Kitty.
2: Matt, what are you doing here?
0: Well, he's hiding from Jezra Cobb.
2: What?
1: Don't mind, Doc. I'll step outside, Kitty.
2: Oh, no, don't go, Matt. I just wanted to get something for a headache, Doc.
0: Oh, it's too bad. Well, dip yourself some water there. Here are some pills I just made up, Kitty.
1: Oh, not Doc, you're not...
0: Formula came straight from Boston.
2: Well, they can take care of this headache. They're miracle pills.
0: That's exactly what they are. Here you are. You swallow a couple of those.
2: Oh, thanks, Doc.
0: I personally guarantee those to stop the world's worst headache in 1 minute flat.
1: They've done wonders for Mrs. Prudlin.
2: Mrs. Prudlin?
0: Pay no attention to him, Kitty. He's all upset over that shooting.
2: Well, I could name a few people who aren't upset over it.
1: Oh, which people?
2: Some of the girls at the Long Branch. He drops in about 3 times a year.
1: Jezra Cobb at the Long Branch?
2: Old self-righteous Jezra. And every time it means trouble. He always drinks too much and he bothers everybody.
1: Bothers them how?
2: By trying to reform them. And it's the girls who always get the worst of it.
0: Now, who'd have thought it?
2: He calls them painted Jezebels. Says he means to cure them of their transgressions. Of course, the only cure he seems to know is to grab a cane and beat the daylights out of any of them he can get his hands on.
1: I didn't know Jezra was that bad.
2: You ask some of the girls, Matt. Daisy or Billy Bell.
1: Yeah, I will, Kitty.
2: Doc, could I have some of those pills to take with me?
1: Look, Kitty, Doc was just playing.
2: They're real good, Doc. My headache's all gone. What'd you start to say, Matt?
1: Nothing, Kitty. Nothing.

0: 48 hours, Marshal, and you've accomplished nothing. I demand legal action.
1: You haven't helped things any by lying to me, Joseph.
0: Lying to you?
1: You told me you never had an enemy in your life, but two or three young ladies over at the Long Branch disagree with you.
0: Dance hall girls.
1: Maybe so. But I'd sure hate to have them looking at me over a set of gun sights.
0: Abandoned. Painting their faces. Cavorting in public to the devil's music.
1: And stay away if you don't like it before you got a bullet in your back.
0: It wasn't a woman who fired them shots.
1: A woman wouldn't have to fire them, Jezreel. She could get a man to do it for her.
0: Then why don't you jail them girls if they're plotting to kill me?
1: I don't have any proof of anybody plotting anything.
0: You're in league with the adversary, Marshal. You're aiding and abetting the forces of evil.
1: Let me tell you something, Jezreel. I'll aid and abet anybody's right to live his own life according to his own lights. As long as he's within the law.
2: Mr. Dillon, I...
1: Yeah, what is it?
2: Could I see you a minute?
1: Yeah, sure. Yeah, what's the matter, Chester?
2: Well, it's Miss Kitty. She wants you over at the Long Branch right away.
1: Oh, what for?
2: Well, it seems there's a fellow there that's been drinking real heavy, Mr. Dillon, talking too much.
1: Oh?
2: And Miss Kitty heard him say he'd been offered $300 to kill old Jezreel.

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1: Make today.

0: This way, Matt.
1: Right, Kenny. Come on, Chester.
2: Yes, sir.
0: He's playing poker over here with a house dealer and a couple of cowboys.
1: You been in here before?
0: Yeah, just during the last week. He's a drifter, I guess. Goes by the name of Puggy Rado. There. That's him, Matt, on the far side of the table.
1: Uh-huh. Yeah, he looks like a saddle bum.
0: He was making out real braggy for a while. Fastest gun in Texas, that kind of talk. But I guess he knew he'd gone too far when he said that about Jezra Cobb. He shut up tight right after.
1: All right, Kitty, I'll try to get him away from that table.
0: Wait, Matt. I think he's coming over here.
1: Yeah.
3: Reckon you're the marshal, ain't you?
1: That's right, yeah.
3: Now, reckon she heard what I said, sent for you. That's just what I figured she was doing.
4: Stop me!
3: Hold it, Marshal. You make one move toward that gun, and I'll put a bullet right in her back.
4: You got your hands off me.
1: Take it easy, Kitty.
3: You tell her, Marshal. Tell her me and her leaving now. And if anybody lays a hand on a gun, there's going to be a pretty corpse on the floor.
4: Told you to let go. Take him out.
5: Drop the gun, Rado.
3: Not a chance.
1: You all right, Kitty?
0: I'm all right. Thanks, Matt.
1: Well, I had to kill him. There was no time for anything else.
6: Marshal, was that the man?
1: Yeah, it looks that way, Jezra. He was claiming somebody had offered him $300 to kill you.
6: Why, that's the fellow who...
1: Who what, Jezra?
6: Why, he stopped in at my place last week begging a handout. Did you say $300?
1: Yeah, that's right.
6: Well, I got to be getting on home, Marshal. Got stock to tend to. Got a lot of things to tend to.
7: Well, forevermore, what come over him so sudden?
1: I don't know, Chester. But I think I can guess.

0: Come on, Chester.
1: Yes, sir. Come.
2: Kind of quiet, Mr. Dillon. Maybe Jezzer ain't home yet.
0: There's a light on in the house.
2: That's a real proud barn yonder to be with such a poor-built house, ain't it?
0: Yeah, it sure is. Good evening, Miss Cobb.
3: I do, Master Chester.
2: Miss Cobb?
0: Your husband got home yet, Miss Cobb?
3: He's out there in the barn. Won't you come in and set a spell?
0: Yes, we will, thank you. As a matter of fact, Miss Cobb, you're the one we rode out here to see.
3: That's right kind of you, Marshal. Now, you two set you down there at the table. Just this minute took a wild plum pie out of the oven.
0: Well, no, thank you, Miss Cobb.
2: Well,
3: I don't often get to feed callers. You ain't going to deprive me of the chance.
2: Maybe we could just taste it a little dab, Mr. Dillon.
0: All right, Chester. I always had the impression that you were opposed to visitors, Miss Cobb.
3: Oh, I love to have folks come. Jezra ain't never been one to encourage it.
0: Oh, I see.
3: The righteous must turn their faces from the world. For the world is the cradle of sin. That's what Jezra always said. There you are, piping hot.
2: My gracious, that smells good.
3: Well, eat hearty. There's plenty more. It'll just go to waste. Jezra's never cared too much for plum pie.
0: Miss Cobb, how long have you and Jezra been married?
3: 27 years, Marshal. 27 years.
0: Uh-huh. And over those years, Miss Cobb, how many times did he beat you?
3: Hundreds of times. For my transgressions, he told me. He used to read me from the good book that a husband's got a right to do that. I never learned to read myself. But last month, I asked Reverend Blouse, and he said there weren't nothing like that in the good book.
0: Well, maybe Jezra's got his own version.
3: He lied to me. That's what he done. And if he'd lie about that, then, well, I reckon you know, don't you, Marshal?
0: Yes, ma'am. About you offering money to that drifter who rode through here last week. That you hired him to kill Jezra. Yes, ma'am, I guessed it.
3: Jezra did, too.
0: Well, I figured he did the way he acted in town.
3: He come home and told me about you having to shoot the man. Then he asked me for our savings. And I got it for him. He sat down here and counted it. And when he seen it was the same as that fella had been talking about, $300, then he knowed for sure.
0: What did he say?
3: Nothing much. He just sat here a while, smiling at me kinda in that cold way of his. His glory smile, I always called it. And then he got up and went out to the barn. And, of course, I knowed what he was going for.
2: What do you mean?
3: He was aiming to fetch a hickory stave. He always keeps some out there to mend fences.
2: I declare, Mr. Dillon, a man like that ought to be, well...
0: I think, ma'am, maybe I better go have a little talk with Jezra.
3: Won't be no use, Marshal. Just won't be no use.
0: I think it will, ma'am.
3: Listen to me, Marshal. You're wasting your time. I'm trying to tell you. When he went to fetch that stave, I knowed what he was aiming to do. And I followed him out to the barn.
0: Yes?
3: I stood real close, Marshal, so I wouldn't miss. And I pulled the trigger four times. I put the gun there in the cupboard. I figured you'd be wanting it. Jezra ain't never gonna beat me no more. You sit right back down there and finish your pipe.

0: 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And now, William Conrad.
1: You know, when a bad man riding a good horse came into Dodge looking for trouble, well, likely as not, he got a bullet hole placed in him. And the horse went to the man who did it. And that was the West.
0: Gunsmoke. 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The music was composed and conducted by Rex Corey. 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Featured in the cast were Virginia Gregg, Ralph Moody, Don Diamond, and John Daner. Parley Bear is Chester, Howard McNear is Doc, and Georgia Ellis is Kitty. Join us again next week for another specially transcribed story on Gunsmoke.

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Smoke L&M. Around Dodge City and in the territory on West, there's just one way to handle the killers and the spoilers, and that's with a U.S. Marshal and the smell of gun smoke.

0: Gunsmoke, starring William Conrad. The transcribed story of the violence that moved west with young America. And the story of a man who moved with it.
1: I'm that man. Matt Dillon, United States Marshal. The first man they look for and the last they want to meet. It's a chancy job, and it makes a man watchful and a little lonely.

0: Her name was Rose, and she was pretty. And that's all anybody in Dodge knew about the girl. She'd come in on the stage from the South a month before and opened a blackjack table in the Long Branch, working on a 50-50 split with a house. The game got a big play, of course. A woman gambler was a new thing in Dodge. And some of the smartest and crookedest card men in town started coming around to try their luck. But with Rose dealing, the house never lost. And after a 3-week run of that kind of luck, I figured it was time to look into things.
1: Oh, doggone it, Matt. We've been sitting here for an hour and a half. How long is it going to take to catch her cheating?
0: Doc, we're not going to catch her.
1: We're not?
0: Yeah, the way she handles that deck, we could sit here till doomsday and never see a thing.
1: Well, maybe she's dealing honest.
0: Yeah, maybe. Chester.
2: Chester.
1: Oh, yeah, Chester. Maybe he noticed something. You know, playing right there at the table with her.
0: That's the last place in the world to spot a crooked game, Doc.
3: I swear, I just don't know what you could have been thinking of, Mr. Dillon. Why, she's as nice a young lady as you'd ever care to meet.
0: How much did she let you win, Chester?
3: $14.20. Yeah, but that ain't got nothing to do with it. I watched her every second.
0: All right, Chester. Who was the heavy loser, then?
3: Well, that Elko Dean must have lost about $200 before he pulled out, but just by betting foolish, Mr. Dillon, why, he didn't have no more reason to do what he done.
0: Who else?
3: Well, the ones there now, I reckon young Slim Raddick's out about 150 as the game stands.
0: He's been losing every night for 2 weeks, the way I hear it.
3: Well, he gets to making calf eyes at Rose and don't pay no attention to his cards.
1: Oh, yeah, maybe that's how she does it, Matt. She gets them so all fired up over it that they don't care if school keeps an eye.
0: Somebody like young Raddick may be, but not the professional gamblers, Doc. You sit on for a while, Chester. I'm going over and talk to her.
3: What's your sip on?
4: 17 showing. Another card is banned.
5: Get me again.
4: Yet it is. 6 of hearts, 23 and busted. Much obliged to you, Mr. Raddick.
5: You doggone sure ought to be. Seems all I do. Oh, evening, Marshal.
0: Hello, Slim. Your luck turning on you?
5: It ain't turning, no way. It's been against me right along.
0: Then maybe you won't mind if I interrupt the game for a while. That is, with your permission, ma'am. I'd like to talk to you.
4: Why not? All right, gentlemen, the game is closed. If you want to step over to the bar, the drinks are on me. Well, how about it, Marshal? Do I get a clean bill of health?
0: Along what lines, Rose?
4: Running a square game. You've been watching me like a hawk for the last hour and a half. Every deal, every move I made. You see anything off color?
0: Well, I saw Elko Dean slip a cold deck in on you.
4: So did I. But I'll give you 10-1. You didn't see me slip it right back out.
0: No, as a matter of fact, I didn't.
4: Neither did Elko. And that mistake cost him $230. More, eventually, because he'll be back here tomorrow night trying to get even.
0: So the game is crooked, huh?
4: Marshal, the man who taught me how to handle cards used to say, "You can't cheat an honest man, Rose, so don't bother to try. But a crook is fair game any day."
0: Uh-huh. Tell me something, Rose. How does that fit young Raddick?
4: Slim?
0: Yeah.
4: That's different.
0: Different how? He's been losing steady here at your table. It can't all be bad luck.
4: I've tried to keep him away. I told him over and over again to stay out of it and leave me alone.
0: Stay out of what, Rose?
4: It doesn't matter. Here, Marshal. Take a look. Go on. Count it if you want it. That's the money I've taken from Slim. $2,642. And when I leave Dodge, he'll get it all back. Every cent of it.
0: Can I ask you something, Rose? What's a girl like you doing in this business, anyway?
4: Earning a living, for one thing.
0: Now, there are other ways, you know.
4: None that I know as well. Besides, it lets me cover a lot of country. Look people over.
0: Why is that so important?
4: I'll tell you why, Marshal. I've spent 4 years now Looking for one certain man.
0: Now, you won't quit till you find him, huh?
4: I found him. Tonight.
0: Oh? What happens now?
4: I'm gonna kill him.

0: says, well, what a jerky. You know something, Mr. Dillon?
1: No, what, Chester?
0: The doggone ham you get nowadays ain't nothing like it used to be.
1: Oh, is that so?
0: Well, just look at that. Well, lamb, they don't even half smoke it anymore. Just put on more salt. That's all they do.
1: Well, it's better than side meat, anyhow.
0: Why, even down in Texas, we used to smoke our meat at least 2 days.
2: How are you, Marshal? Chester?
1: Oh, morning, Slim.
0: Oh, Slim.
1: You had breakfast yet?
2: I'm aiming to right now.
1: Oh, pull up a chair and join us, huh?
2: Thanks, Marshal.
0: My, you must have made a night of it. Didn't even get back to the ranch, huh?
2: Oh, well, ranch will keep. I have some eggs and ham, Jeff.
3: Right away, Slim.
0: Yeah, say, maybe if you ain't tried this ham before, you ought to think twice.
2: I've tried it, Chester. Most every morning out at my place. Jeff here buys all his meat from me.
0: Oh. Well, it sure is a whole lot better than side meat.
1: How's the ranch coming along, Slim? Had a good year?
2: Best one yet.
1: Mm-hmm.
2: First time the place has brung me any hard cash. Feels mighty good to hear a few eagles jingling in your pocket.
1: You know, might jingle some louder if you stayed clear of that blackjack table.
2: My luck's bound to change.
1: Not with Rose dealing. She's warned you already, I understand. Told you to keep out of the game.
2: I guess I'm a stubborn man, Marshal.
3: Here's some coffee while you're waiting, Slim.
2: Oh.
1: Slim, what are you after?
2: Well, it's like this. Been 5 years now since I took that leased land up there on Bitter Creek. I spent 5 winters out there all alone. That ain't good for a man. I need me a wife on the place.
1: Huh? When'd you decide that?
2: 3 weeks ago. First time I seen Rose.
1: Oh. How does she feel about it?
2: Hard to say. She got something on her mind that won't let her think of nothing else.
1: Yeah, I know, Slim. She told me that she aims to kill a man.
2: That's so.
1: You wouldn't know her last name, would you?
2: I never asked her.
1: You know where she comes from?
2: Nope.
1: Any idea who the man might be?
2: Marshal, if I did, I reckon I'd up and kill him myself, just to make Rose happy.

0: Matt! Oh, Matt!
1: You're just the man I was looking for.
2: How evening, Doc.
1: Yes, here, sit down. Sit down, Matt. You're just in time.
2: Odd time for what?
1: A poker game. We got these two drummers here, fresh off the Santa Fe from St. Louis. Oh, Matt, they're as green as grass.
2: So help me, Doc. If you'd sweat as hard over healing the sick as you do trying to clip some tenderfoot, well, we'd have
1: this
2: a lot...
1: This town's never been healthier, thanks to me.
3: Matt, you got a minute?
2: Yeah, sure, Kitty. I'll see you later, Doc.
1: Maybe later will be too late. Oh, man, they will be sorry.
3: I'm sorry to break in that way.
2: Oh, that's all right, Kitty.
3: Matt, I just found out.
2: Oh, found out what?
3: About Rose, who she is.
2: Oh?
3: Matt, she's Bill Prawley's daughter.
2: Bill Prawley?
3: That's right. The gambler who was killed in Liberal 4 or 5 years ago.
2: Oh, yeah, I remember.
3: Rose Prawley, her name is.
2: Bill Prawley's daughter, huh?
3: Uh-huh.
2: Who told you, Kitty?
3: Mule Skinner came in tonight. He saw her dealing a table out in New Mexico last year.
2: Yeah, I guess that explains a lot of things about her.
3: It explains one thing, Matt. I haven't told anybody, of course, but the word will get around. And once it does, she's through here. Nobody's going to buck a game run by Dirty Bill Prawley's kid. They'll know it's crooked.
2: Yeah, maybe the word's already out. I noticed Slim Raddock's pulled out of the game. He's standing over there at the bar.
3: And she threw him out, along with all the other players.

0: players except Elko Dean. She said it was a private game. I guess Elko wants to get back the money he lost last night.
1: Say, Mr. Dillon.
2: Yeah, what is it, Chester?
1: Oh, something kindly funny happened. You know that sawed-off shotgun Sam keeps behind the bar, the one with the pistol grip?
2: Yeah, what about it?
1: Well, it's gone, and Sam thinks maybe it was Rose that took it.
0: Rose?
1: Yeah, but that don't make sense. Her and Elko were just sitting over there at the blackjack table looking at each other. Neither one of them made... What's the matter, Mr. Dillon?
2: We're about to have a killing on our hands, Chester.

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1: Make today.

0: Matt, what are we going to do?
1: I don't know, Kitty.
0: What do you think she's planning?
1: Well, I can guess. Chester, is Sam sure that Rose took that shotgun?
2: He says she come back to the bar just before he missed it. Yeah. She could have hit it in the fold of her skirt.
0: Elko's looking pretty white, Matt.
1: Yeah, just look at them sitting over there facing each other. You know, 10-1, she's got that shotgun under the table pointed at him.
0: Can't you slip up behind her, Matt? Grab her before she can use it?
1: A shotgun's not like a pistol, Kitty. All you gotta do is point in the general direction of your target.
2: Yeah, but why'd she want to kill Elko?
1: Revenge, I guess. Chester, did Slim Raddick hear about her having the gun?
2: No, sir, nobody didn't. Sam called me to one side.
1: Good. The word got around, somebody'd be sure to lose his head and touch the whole thing off.
0: Well, it's gonna happen anyway, Matt. Elko's starting to get restless.
2: He's sure gonna make a move soon.
1: Well, it'll be his last one if he does.
3: Matt! Oh, Matt. These plums are just ripe for the picking. I can't hold up the game all night for you.
1: I'm sorry, Doc. I'm busy.
3: Oh, well, as long as you feel that way, I'm...
0: Doc, you don't understand.
3: Oh?
1: Well, only one way to handle it, I guess. No, you stay there, Chester.
2: Yes, sir.
0: Be careful, Matt.
3: Will somebody tell me what's going on here?
1: Good evening, Rose.
4: I'm sorry, Marshal. Table's closed.
1: Oh? It, not closed to Elko, then.
5: Marshal, she
4: Shut
5: said...
4: up. Elko and me have a personal game going, Marshal.
1: Yeah, I know. Better hand over the gun, Rose.
4: Sit down. Sit down and put your hand flat on the table, Marshal. Same as Elko's got his. Good. Now keep them there. I guess you know this is a shotgun I'm covering you both with. Underneath the table.
1: Yeah, I know that.
5: Well, why'd you come over here if you knew that...
3: Keep your voice down, Elko.
5: Why didn't you shoot her from where you were standing? She's aiming to kill me, Marshal.
1: Yeah, I figured that was about the way things stood.
4: I knew I'd find him someday if I just kept traveling and kept on dealing cards. And last night it happened. I recognized him the minute he sat down at my table. I knew he'd be back tonight, and I was ready for him when he come.
1: Now you mean to kill him, huh?
5: She's crazy, Marshal. He's out of her
4: Keep
5: head.
4: Keep your hands on that table. I mean to kill him.
1: Why, Rose?
4: If you knew me, if you knew who I am, you'd understand.
1: I do know, Rose. You're Bill Prawley's daughter.
4: That's right. Dirty Bill's daughter.
1: Look, Rose.
4: Oh, I know what they called him. Dirty Bill Prawley. All the cheap little tin horns that tried to cheat him and lost their shirt doing it. They're cowards. And that's the only way they could hit back. Give a dog a bad name and shoot him for mad.
5: Take her, Marshal. She's gone clean
1: Shut
5: out of
1: up,
5: mind.
1: Shut up, before you get us both killed.
4: My father was a fine man, and anybody that says different is a liar.
5: Marshal.
4: That night he was killed, I was upstairs asleep. The shots woke me up. I looked out of my window, and I saw a man run out the front door with a gun still in his hand. I saw him for just a second in the light from the door. But I never forget his face.
1: Elko here, huh?
4: That's him.
5: Don't listen to her, Marshal. She's lying.
1: It's a job for the law now, Rose.
4: Now you walk away from this table, Marshal. Stay clear of this. I got nothing against you personally.
1: I want your gun, Rose.
4: Sorry. The hand's played out.
1: No, not yet. It isn't. I got a hold card. Hey, Slim. Slim Raddick.
4: Marshal.
6: Yeah, Marshal?
1: Come here a minute, will you?
4: What do you think you're doing now?
5: Marshal, you...
1: Hold it, Elko. Keep your hands on the table.
6: What's going on?
4: Get away, Slim. Stay back.
1: Right here, Slim, between me and Elko, huh?
4: No.
1: That's right.
6: What's the matter, Rose?
4: Oh, you fool.
1: All right, Rose, you were planning to give him back his money, so he must mean something to you. And he's in it now, too. The way a shotgun works, it's all three of us or none of us. Now you hand over that gun.
4: No. Oh, Slim, why didn't you stay clear?
6: Now, what's this all about?
1: Rose, I want that gun, and I want it now.
4: You knew I couldn't. You knew I couldn't, not with him in it.
1: Well, I was sure hoping you couldn't. Chester, here, put this in back of the bar, will you?
2: Yes, Mr. Jones.
4: It wasn't fair, Marshal. It was cheating. It wasn't fair.
1: Sometimes you have to cheat, Rose. Get her out of here, Slim. And if you take my advice, you'll keep her out of here.
7: Don't you worry about that. Come on, Rose.
2: Matt, if that wasn't the doggonest thing I ever saw.
1: Hey, Elko! Wait a minute.
8: No.
1: I said, wait a minute. You're under arrest.
8: You're not taking me in, Marshal.
9: Look out, he's got a gun!
1: Drop it, drop that gun!
8: Oh. Matt!
2: Well, Matt, I guess a man's luck can't last forever.
1: It sure didn't, did it?

0: In a moment, our star, William Conrad. Now a public service message from CBS Radio. What is America really like? Thousands of men, women, and young people all over the world want to know the truth. There's proof of it in the flood of mail received by the volunteer group called Letters Abroad, which gets mail from people everywhere in the free world who are eager to be in correspondence with someone in the United States. They want to know all sorts of details about our everyday life. Anyone who is over 15 years of age who would like to write to someone overseas in Europe, the Middle East, or the Far East should send his or her name and a stamped, self-addressed envelope to Letters Abroad, 45 East 65th Street, New York, New York, together with information about age, occupation, and interests, which will make possible selection of a suitable correspondent. That address again is Letters Abroad, 45 East 65th Street, New York, New York. Everyone who does enter into such a correspondence is sure to find it greatly rewarding, a contribution to better understanding among peoples of the free world. And now, William Conrad.
1: You know, when they buried a man out on the high plains, they usually wrapped him in his saddle blanket and forgot about him. But next week, a man dies and leaves a will that keeps the whole of Dodge from forgetting him. And that was the West.
0: Gunsmoke, produced and directed by Norman McDonald, stars William Conrad as Matt Dillon, U.S. Marshal. The script was specially written for Gunsmoke by Les Crutchfield, with editorial supervision by John Meston. The music was composed and conducted by Rex Corey. Sound patterns by Ray Kemper and Bill James. Featured in the cast were Virginia Christine, Vic Perrin, and John Daner. Marley Bear is Chester, Howard McNear is Doc, and Georgia Ellis is Kitty. Join us again next week for another specially transcribed story on Gunsmoke.

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Live modern. Smoke L&M. Around Dodge City and in the territory on West, there's just one way to handle the killers and the spoilers, and that's with a U.S. Marshal and the smell of gun smoke.

0: Gunsmoke, starring William Conrad. The transcribed story of the violence that moved west with young America. And the story of a man who moved with it.
1: I'm that man. Matt Dillon, United States Marshal. The first man they look for and the last they want to meet. It's a chancy job, and it makes a man watchful and a little lonely.

0: Them cussed smart alecks make me so mad. Act like they think about he ain't got a lick of sense in his head. Honest and truth. Honest. I swear to goodness, Mr. Dillon, there's times a man's got to choke his word right back down in his craw to keep him starting up a ruckus.
1: Oh, what's the trouble, Chester?
0: What? There's a fellow over at the Dodge House, a traveling drummer out of Baltimore, and you know what he said?
1: Now what'd he say?
0: He said they got a railroad train over there in England somewheres that goes 150 miles in 3 hours flat.
1: Oh, is that so?
0: He said they'll have trains like that here one of these days, going clean across the country. In 30 or 40 years, according to him, a man can get on one in New York City and get off a week later in San Francisco.
1: You don't say.
0: Well, now, you don't believe that, do you, Mr. Dillon?
1: Well, I guess we'll just have to wait and see, Chester.
0: Well, I don't believe it. A human body just ain't built to go that fast. It'd get a man's innards all out of whack, choke him to death trying to breathe.
1: Maybe.
0: The good Lord wanted a man to go 50 miles an hour.
1: He'd have put wheels on him.
0: Well, yeah.
2: Good morning, Mac. Hello, Chester.
1: Oh, come on in, Doc.
2: Oh, my, I just been at the livery stable, Matt.
1: Well, what's the matter? Is Ma sick?
2: No, it's old Crowbait Bob. Ma's Grimmett's been letting him sleep in the hayloft in return for helping with the chores.
1: Yeah, I heard he has.
2: Well, old Crowbait took sick in the night sometime. He couldn't get up this morning.
1: Well, what's wrong with him?
2: Yeah, nothing that 30 years off his age wouldn't cure. And 1,000 or so less bottles of rot-gut whiskey.
1: Well, if he's sick, we ought to get him out of that hayloft.
2: Well, but I can't figure any place to move him. He wants to see you, Matt, right away.
1: See me? What for?
2: Well, I wouldn't say, but he claims it's mighty important. It's something he wants to do before he dies.
1: Before he dies?
2: I'm just trying to make him comfortable, Matt. That's all I can do.

0: Well, far as I'm concerned, Marshal, you're the only man in Dodge City that's worth a hoot and a holler. Except Moss Grimmick. Why, but for him and... Marshal, I'm a goddamn liar.
1: What do you mean,
0: Bud? Oh, there's lots of nice folks here. Of course there is. I reckon the only ones I'm really talking about is that highfalutin niece of mine and that sneaky old husband of hers.
1: And I was wondering, Bob, if maybe we ought to let Ruth and Elbin know about your being sick this
0: morning. No, sir, no, no. Let them know nothing. Let them sit out there in the precious ranch and rot. They ain't showed me no care for years.
1: Yeah. Well, it's up to you, I guess.
0: Hey, Marshal, the reason I sent for you is because I want to make my will.
1: Make a will?
0: Oh, I know. It don't seem likely a worthless old coot like me would have a reason to, but that's where you're wrong.
1: Well, Bob, I'll do whatever I can, you know that.
0: I only got one thing to leave. Let's see, it's here. Yes. It's right here in this here leather box. I want you to take care of it for me, Marshal. See that it ain't open till after I'm gone.
1: Ah, Bob, that'll probably be years from now.
0: No, you don't. Oh, Doc's trying to fool me, too, but I know where I stand.
1: All right, Bob, I'll take care of it for you. Look, Doc's gone after a rig, and we're going to move you over to the jail, huh? At least you'll be warm there, and there'll be somebody with you. And I'll write up a will of some kind, and you can sign it.
0: Yeah, much obliged to you, Marshal. That there box is mighty valuable. And I want to be sure the right party gets it.
1: Sure. Who does it go to, Bob?
0: It goes to Miss Kitty.
1: What? Kitty Russell?
0: Yep. Yeah, she's a fine girl, Marshal. Just a gall-darned angel, that's what she is. Just a gall-darned angel.

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1: Make today.

0: I've been looking for you, Matt.
1: Hello, Kitty. How does it feel to be an heiress?
0: Oh, stop it. That's all I've been hearing for the last 3 hours. How's the old man, Matt?
1: We got him moved over to the jail, Kitty. Fixed up a cell for him, and Chester's staying there this evening to look after him.
0: Must be terrible to know you're dying. Be all alone like that with nobody of your own.
1: Yeah. I asked him about sending for his niece, Ruth Gudler, and her husband, but he was dead set against that.
0: And I don't blame him. Not the way they treated him.
1: Yeah. It seems like they might have done something for him.
0: They could have found a place for him out there in the ranch. So he drank too much. Maybe he had a reason to drink.
1: Yeah, maybe.
0: Maybe he is worthless. But he never meant any harm to anyone.
1: No. Crowbait's all right. I didn't know that you and him were so thick, though.
0: I treated him like a human being, that's all.
1: No.
2: Good evening, Mac. Kitty.
1: Hello, Doc.
2: Well, Kitty, I hear you're about to inherit $1 million.
0: That's foolishness, Doc. Old Bob never had two quarters to rub together.
2: Never can tell now.
1: Well, at least you get it, Kitty, whatever it is.
0: Oh, I wish he hadn't done it, Matt. I didn't expect any payment.
1: Payment for what?
0: Nothing. Forget it.
2: Mac, you mean you didn't know?
1: Didn't know what, Doc?
0: Doc, you keep quiet.
2: Where
0: now
2: do you think Crowbait's been getting his meals?
1: What? Suppose Moss, the delivery stable, was feeding him.
2: Moss has been letting him sleep there, is all.
0: Doc, if you don't...
2: Why, Kitty's been feeding him for the last 2 years.
1: Kitty, is this true?
0: All right. What of it? They waste enough food here in the Long Branch to feed 10 men like him. Didn't cost me anything. It was just... Oh, come on, let's have a drink.

0: Well, how's it going, Chester?
1: Fine, Mr. Dillon. We got visitors.
0: Good evening, Miss Cutler. Alvin. What brings you people into town?
2: You know dang well what brings this, Marshal.
3: Poor Uncle Robert laying back there sick to his death, maybe. And this upstart saying we can't see him.
4: Yeah. Upstart? Well, I'll be...
0: Now, just take it easy, Chester. Take it easy. Poor old Uncle Robert, would that be Crowbait Bob by any chance?
2: Marshal, now you're insulting a dear relative of my wife.
3: What a thing to call Uncle Robert. Why, we had no idea he was took down and ailing this way.
0: No, I don't suppose you did, since you haven't spoken to him in the last 5 years.
2: Well, that was just a family misunderstanding, Marshal.
3: When one's own kin is took bad sick, a body'd be mighty heartless if they didn't let bygones be bygones.
0: Yeah, sure.
3: Well, I even brung him some nice chicken broth and baked him an egg custard pie.
0: That's real thoughtful of you, Miss Gutler. You must have heard the rumors.
3: Rumors?
0: About him turning out to be wealthy.
3: Why, we haven't
2: that
3: heard
2: that dance
3: a thing
2: hall
3: about...
2: girl ain't getting 1 cent, Marshal. No, sir. We'll take her to court.
0: Why don't you do that, Elvin, if you know some way of beating a legal will?
2: Well, he was out of his mind.
0: Doc and I'll say different.
3: We demand to see him. Right this minute.
0: I'm sorry. He left orders against it.
3: Well, then take that food back to him and tell him who brung it. That'll change his mind.
0: All right. Chester.
1: Yes, sir?
0: Take this back to the cell, will you?
1: All right. He was asleep for a little while.
0: Well, if he's asleep, just leave him.
1: All right, sir.
3: You be sure and tell him we brung it.
5: Oh, I'll hire a brass band and tell the whole country to come.
2: Now, Marshal, you know that's a terrible thing. A woman like that to undermine a man's feelings for his own kin.
0: Look, Elvin, if you want to do something for him, why don't you pay off some of his bills around town?
3: Pay off his bills?
0: That's right. $10 or $15 to Moss Grimmick, $20 or so to Wilbur Jonas at the general store.
3: Why don't he pay him himself if he's got
2: now,
3: all
2: wait
3: that
2: a minute,
3: money?
2: Ruth. It might just make him stop and think twice if we was to pay him off.
3: Pay out good money on bills that worthless
2: oh,
3: old
2: shut up,
3: man.
2: Ruth. All righty, Marshal. We won't bother you no longer. We'll be going now.
3: Elvin, what are you...
2: Come on,
3: about?
2: Ruth. Good night, Marshal.
6: Mr. Dillon?
0: Huh? What's wrong, Chester?
6: You better find Doc in a hurry, Mr. Dillon. That old man don't look too good.

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1: Make today your...

0: And a mighty good pie, Mr. Dillon. Even if old Miss Guttler did bake it.
1: Yeah, it looks real good, Chester.
0: Makes a man feel kindly funny eating it, though.
1: No?
0: Well, I reckon old Crowbait wouldn't want to go to waste.
1: No, I don't think he would.
0: I wonder what is in that box, Mr. Dillon.
1: I don't know. But we'll find out as soon as Kitty comes over.
0: Died in his sleep, Doc said. Peaceful as anything. If you really ain't gonna eat that last peach pie...
1: I haven't eaten any of it, Chester. Well, why don't you finish it, huh?
0: Yeah, it oughtn't to go the way he started.
1: No. Oh, Kitty. Kitty, come on in.
2: Doc told me, Matt. I'm real sorry.
1: Yeah, I know, Kitty.
2: Poor old fella. Well, I hope he had a good life somewhere back along the line. His last years sure weren't very happy.
1: Well, here's a box, Kitty. It's all yours.
2: I wish you hadn't done it, Matt.
1: Why not?
2: Oh, I don't know. Looks like I did things for him just because I expected something. I just felt sorry for him, that's all.
1: Well, I wouldn't count any chickens ahead of time.
2: I don't even care what's in it. It's just that I...
3: Marshal.
1: Oh, come in, Elvin.
3: Marshal, you tricked us.
4: All that good hard cash paid
1: you
4: out for...
1: You folks the... acquainted with Miss Kitty Russell here?
2: I know who they are, Matt.
1: Yeah. How do you figure I tricked you, Elvin?
3: How do I... Well, them bills are his. I paid out $86.40 in that old soak before I run into Doc, found out he'd died. And him without even knowing what we'd done for him.
2: You ought to be ashamed of yourselves.
4: Oh, mighty fine talk for you, doing his kin out of what's rightfully there.
2: Oh, you beady-eyed old goat.
1: Why are
4: you little hussy on us?
1: Take it easy.
2: You can do us whining.
1: All right, settle down. So you think I tricked you, huh, Alvin?
3: Well, you don't think I'd have paid them bills if I'd known he was that far gone.
1: I thought I was giving you a chance to do something decent for once in your life.
4: We ain't responsible for his debts.
1: No, not legally.
3: Well, now he's
1: not...
3: gone and died. He left all his wealth to this year woman.
4: The way I hear, that box is full of diamonds and emeralds.
1: Whatever it's full of, it belongs to Kitty, so you may as well forget it.
3: Forget it? When a fortune that's rightfully owned is laying right there on that table and about to slip through our fingers? You get your hands up, Marshal. You too, Chester.
4: Elvin,
1: that was a real foolish move you just made.
3: You know.
1: Now, you hand over the gun.
3: Stay back, Marshal. I'll shoot.
1: Elvin, I said hand over the gun.
3: Marshal, so help me, if you take one more... Oh,
4: you hit him! You hit Elvin!
1: All right, drag him back and lock him up, Chester.
0: Yes, Mr. Dillon. All right, come on.
4: You're locking up Elvin?
1: Assault with a deadly weapon. Judge Bent will figure it's worth about $100 in good hard cash, Miss Guttler. And court's at 10 in the morning if you want to be there.
4: But what'll I do tonight?
1: Why don't you get yourself a room over at the Dodge House and meditate on your sins?
4: My sins?
1: Good night, Miss Guttler.
4: Oh.
1: Well... Now, I suppose you want to take a look at your diamonds and emeralds, huh, Kitty?
2: Can't we just burn it, Matt? Not even open it?
1: Crowbait wouldn't have wanted you to do that.
2: Yeah, I know.
1: But... Anyhow, you got too much curiosity to do something like that, and you know it.
2: Well, you win, Matt.
1: Okay, let's see now. Yeah, I guess if we break the seal on the catch, there we go.
2: Matt, it's full of banknotes.
1: Yeah. Confederate banknotes, Kitty.
2: Well, what do you know? You suppose he thought they might fight the war over again someday, Matt?
1: Maybe. Now, wait a minute. There's something underneath here.
2: Oh, what is it, Matt?
1: It's an Army medal. Bravery in Action Field Citation. Awarded to Lieutenant Robert Danford Conroy.
2: That was his name.
1: For conspicuous heroism during the storming of Chapultepec Heights, September 13, 1847. Signed, General Winfield Scott, Commander-in-Chief, United States Expeditionary Forces in Mexico.
2: Here's a silver dollar, Matt.
1: Uh-huh. Well, at least that's worth something.
2: Look.
1: It's a ribbon.
2: Silk hair bow, tied to a curl. Lock of hair. Matt, I wonder who she was.
1: Well, whoever, it was a long time ago.
2: Metal, a curl, dollar, a box full of worthless paper. Story of a man's life, Matt.
1: Yeah. And there have been worse stories.
2: Well, I'll keep the curl and the medal. And you know something?
1: What?
2: We'll spend the dollar on a drink.
1: All right, Kitty, I think I'd please him. Come on.

0: In a moment, our star, William Conrad. Every year in America, property losses through fire amount to around $800 million. And 90% of these fires are caused by human carelessness. We put a match to $720 million bills every 12 months unnecessarily. Every 20 seconds, fire breaks out somewhere in the United States. Three fires will start while this announcement is being read. The cost in human life is even more shocking than the property losses. 11,000 people die every year in fires, and thousands more are severely burned and disfigured for life. These losses do not have to continue. Each of us can protect his home from fire by following these simple safety rules. Don't smoke in bed. Clean out flammable debris and have it carted away. Repair or replace worn and defective electrical equipment. Use cleaning fluids that won't burn. In other words, don't give fire a place to start. This has been a CBS Radio public service announcement.
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Around Dodge City and in the territory on West, there's just one way to handle the killers and the spoilers, and that's with a U.S. Marshal and the smell of gun smoke.

0: Gunsmoke, starring William Conrad. The story of the violence that moved west with young America. And the story of a man who moved with it.
1: I'm that man. Matt Dillon, United States Marshal. The first man they look for and the last they want to meet. It's a chancy job, and it makes a man watchful and a little lonely.

0: Matt.
1: What?
0: Matt, wait a minute.
1: Ah, hello, Kitty. Is the Long Branch on fire or something?
0: Of course not. What do you mean?
1: I can't figure anything else that'd get you up this early in the morning.
0: Twice a year, Matt. Today's one of the days. You going to breakfast?
1: Yeah, you want to join me?
0: Thank you, sir. Where do we go? Delmonico's?
1: That's the only place open before 10 o'clock.
0: Mm. Are the mornings always like this, Matt?
1: What?
0: Oh, so crisp and clear.
1: Oh, yeah, most always. The best part of the day, as a matter of fact.
0: It's peaceful. I guess that's the feeling.
1: That's the only time of day Dodge is peaceful.
0: Well, that little shaver's in a big hurry about something.
1: That's Hank Marvel's kid, Beanie, they call him.
0: Well, he stopped at the jail, man.
1: Yeah, wait a minute, Kitty.
0: Yeah.
1: Hey, Beanie. What's the matter, Beanie?
2: You gotta come out to the ranch, Marshal. Right away. It's my pop. He's been shot.
1: Been shot? Well, how bad is he?
2: He's dead.

0: Good. Where is he, Beanie?
1: In the barn, Doc. I'll show you.
2: You coming, man?
3: No, Doc. Chester, you go on with Doc, huh? I want to talk to Ms. Marvel first.
4: All right, Chester.

0: Miss Marvel.
1: Come in, Marshal.
0: Thank you, ma'am. I'm sure sorry to hear about this.
1: Just a few hours ago, Hank was sitting there eating his breakfast. Now he's dead.
0: Where did it happen, Miss Marvel?
1: Down by the creek. He was laying there on the ground, shot to death. And Beanie and me got him into the buckboard and brought him back.
0: Do you have any idea how he was shot?
1: No, Marshal, no idea at all. Hank didn't have no enemies. He got along with everybody.
0: Uh-huh. When did it happen, right after he left home?
1: Half hour, maybe. Him and Beanie left together. I was going to make soap today, and I just got the kettle set up out there in the yard when Beanie come riding back half out of his wits.
0: Well, was Beanie with him at the time?
1: No. Hank left him at the pumpkin patch and went on alone. We raised some pumpkins along the slope below the edge of the bluff. That's Hank's favorite kind of pie, pumpkin. He always said... Well, he liked it better than any other kind.
0: Yes, and did Beanie hear the shot?
1: Yes, and he rode along the bluff to see if maybe Hank had shot a deer. And then he seen his father laying down there by the creek.
0: Did he see anything else? Anybody around?
1: No, it's awful brushy down there in the bottoms.
0: Uh-huh. You're kind of short on neighbors around here, aren't you?
1: Well, there ain't any at all, Marshal. There's just the Badlands on to the west, and the Circle D spread comes up against us on the other side.
0: Yeah. Circle D's got a line cabin around here, haven't they?
1: Oh, it's about a mile and a half north.
0: They got the same rider staying there, Jack Teague?
1: Yes.
0: You folks see much of him?
1: Well, he's stopped by a few times.
0: Ms. Marvel, there's been a little talk around Dodge about Teague and...
1: And about me, too, I know. And it's a lie, Marshal.
0: Well, I didn't mean anything, ma'am. It's just that they say that he... Well, he's a chaser.
1: Hank heard the same stories and the same lies. That's why he ordered Jack Teague off the place.
0: No? When was that?
1: Last night.

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0: It's America's fastest growing cigarette.

0: Well, Matt, I guess that's it. The bullet caught him in the back, right on the shoulder blade. He never knew what hit him.
1: Did you get the bullet, Doc?
0: Yeah, here you are. Rifle of some kind, looks like.
1: Yeah, small caliber, though. Nothing like a Sharps 50.
0: No, more like one of those light Winchesters. That won't help you much. Plenty of both kinds around.
1: Yeah, I know.
0: Well, you and Chester riding back in the Dodge now?
1: Now I want to take a look at the place where it happened. The kid's gone along in Shaw's.
2: Where'd you get to, Mr. Dillon?
1: Oh, in the house with his mother, I guess. She's pretty upset.
0: But at least she's lucky to have the boy left. Be mighty hard for a woman to keep this place up by herself.
1: Yeah, it sure wouldn't.
2: It's an awful nice little ranch. I wished I had it.
0: You wish it? Are you thinking about the ranch, Chester, or the widow?
2: Oh, now, Doc.
0: That's all right. I can't see as I blame you. She's a mighty pretty woman.
2: Well, sure she is, but...
0: And so doggone young looking. Yeah. It's hard to think of her as having a kid like that, 8 or 9 years old. She sure is a pretty little thing. Don't you think so, Matt?
1: Yeah, she's pretty all right, Doc. Maybe she's too pretty.

0: There's where he was, Marshal. Laying right there in the trail.
1: All right, Beanie. Let's take a look, Chester.
2: Yeah, sure.
0: I come riding along the bluff up there after I heard that old shot, and I got right there at the point where I see him laying here.
1: Uh-huh. Your mother was right. There's plenty of brush in here.
3: Well, there's cover enough for a tribe of Comanche.
0: You think maybe it was Comanches?
3: Oh, well, no, Beanie. I was just saying that. I sure ain't much to go on, Mr. Dillon.
1: Nothing.
3: With all this brush for men to hide in without being seen.
1: To hide in, yeah, but getting away after it'd be a different story.
3: Uh-huh.
1: Anybody up there on the edge of that bluff ought to be able to see a man moving down here, whether he was afoot or horseback.
3: Yeah, lots of open spaces he'd have to cross.
1: Yeah. Beanie, you were up there on the edge of the bluff, huh?
0: Well, yes, sir, I was. But I didn't see nobody. Nobody at all, Marshal.
1: Uh-huh. Were you there last night when your pa ordered Jack Teague off the place?
0: Yes, sir.
1: It was quite a ruckus, I imagine. Huh?
0: It sure was. Pa was mad and he got Mama crying. And Mr. Teague was awful mad, too, when he left.
1: I imagine a boy your age might be a little scared of a fellow like Teague, huh?
0: Yes, sir. Mom was scared of him, too, Marshal. She told Pa he was a bad man to cross.
1: Yeah. I want you to tell me something, Beanie. From up there on the bluff, who did you see riding away?
0: I see Mr. Teague.

0: I think that line cabin's just around the next turn yonder, Mr. Dillon.
1: Yeah, I caught a glimpse of it from back up the trail away.
0: Oh, God, all you'd think they'd clear out some of this cussed brush from along the trail. I bet they'd be some good hunting along these bottoms, though, when the deer starts drifting down from the north.
1: Well, maybe we'll give it a try in the next couple of weeks or so.
0: Yeah, I'll get my old Springfield out and clean it up some.
1: Pull up, Chester.
0: Huh?
1: There's a cabin.
0: Yeah.
1: Let's go on foot from here.
0: There's a horse tied there at the corner.
1: Yeah. All saddled up. Bedroll tied on behind. Looks like maybe Tig's figuring on moving.
2: Hit the ground.
0: Reckon we come to the right place.
1: Yeah, it looks that way.

0: free yourself of old-fashioned ideas.
1: Why don't you live modern? 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
0: Free up. 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
1: Smoke an L&M.
0: Only the modern miracle of the pure white miracle tip can bring all of L&M's full, exciting flavor through to you. 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
1: Make today.

0: He ain't making no move, Mr. Dillon.
1: He's still there, though.
0: That cabin ain't much protection. Just built out of shake sidings.
1: Yeah. Maybe we ought to show him that, Chester. Might convince him. Hey, Tig!
0: He don't act very convinced, does he?
1: Don't be a fool, Tig. Those walls won't even slow down a bullet. Now come out with your hands up. All right, then.
2: Oh, hold it, Marshal. Hold it. I give up.
1: All right, come on out, then.
0: That last bullet must have breathed on him.
1: All right, hold it, Tig. That's far enough.
3: I knowed I was in for it when June rode over and told me Hank was shot.
1: June?
3: Miss Marvel. That's why I was trying to get away. I knowed I wouldn't have a chance.
1: Tig, Hank's boy saw you.
3: He saw me? He saw me what?
1: Right away, right after his dad was shot.
3: Well, that's a lie. I weren't even near them bottoms this morning.
1: You got a rifle here?
3: Sure. I got a Sharps 50, and it's been fired, too. I tried for a deer this morning.
1: Hank Marvel wasn't killed with a Sharps. You got a small bore here, a light Winchester, maybe?
3: Of course not. That's a woman's gun, Marshal.

0: Marshal.
1: Miss Marvel.
0: Oh, I wasn't expecting you back so soon.
1: Buzz, something I had to check on, ma'am.
0: Oh, won't you come in?
1: No, thanks. Got a couple of questions, that's all.
0: Have you talked to Mr. Teague?
1: I arrested him.
0: What?
1: Chester took him into Dodge. Is Beanie here, Miss Marvel?
0: Well, no, he went out along the bluff where he stacked them pumpkins. Raccoons are always getting into them. They come out sometimes just before dark. Why do you want to see Beanie, Marshal?
1: I just want to talk to him, and so.
0: Well, if it's something I can tell you.
1: There's one thing you can probably tell me. What kind of a rifle did your husband own?
0: Well, the only one he ever used was the Sharps 50.
1: Uh-huh. Is that the only one he owned?
0: No, there's a light Winchester out in the barn, but... Marshal, if you've arrested Mr. Teague, why are you asking all these questions?
1: Do you know how to use a rifle, Miss Marvel?
0: Of course I do. Hank taught me. He figured anybody living out here on the prairie ought to know how to shoot.
1: Uh-huh. All right, I won't take any more of your time now, Miss Marvel. Goodbye.

0: got him. By golly, I got him.
1: That was a good shot, Beanie.
0: Marshal, I didn't hear you come up.
1: Well, I kept quiet. I saw you trying to get a sight on that coon. Sit down, Beanie. I won't talk to you.
0: Sure, Marshal. That darn old coon sure won't get no more of them pumpkins.
1: No, I guess he won't. That, your mother's Winchester?
0: Well, yeah, Pop got it for her. But she said it's part mine, too.
1: That's a fine-looking gun.
0: It sure is, Marshal. It's

0: What happened this morning?
1: Same thing. He was jawing at her about Mr. Teague. She was going to make soap. Mostly I help her when she does. Them kettles is real heavy. But this morning he wouldn't let me.
0: Is that so?
1: He made me come here to the pumpkin patch. Said a little work would be good for her. Help get her feet back on the ground. I don't like it, Marshal. When he makes Mama cry, I get all funny inside.
0: I see. Vinny, I guess you'd do just about anything for your mother, wouldn't you?
1: Sure I would.
0: Beanie Teague wasn't down there this morning.
1: Well, sure he was.
0: You didn't see him. You know that, and I know it. Now, why did you say you did?
1: I hate him, Marshal. And you kept saying I must have seen somebody, so finally I said it was him.
0: Why do you hate him?
1: Because if it hadn't been for him, it wouldn't have happened. Pop wouldn't have made her cry if Mr. Teague hadn't have come around. If Pop gone, he'd have kept coming back, and he'd have kept bothering her. So I said it was him I'd seen. Ma and me don't need nobody like him coming around.
0: You really didn't see anybody this morning, did you?
1: No, sir.
0: You shot your father yourself, didn't you?
1: Yes, sir. I didn't go to do it, sir. It was just all of a sudden. Them pumpkins could have waited, Marshal. Them soap kettles are so heavy.
0: Yeah, I guess they are, Beanie. How old are you?
1: 8. Pretty near 9, sir.
0: Pretty near 9, huh?
1: What do you figure will happen, Marshal?
0: Beanie, I wish I knew.

0: a moment our star, William Conrad. America's Protestants, Catholics, and Jews are strengthening the bonds of brotherhood and friendship by helping the needy overseas. Through their houses of worship, these three faiths are sending voluntary relief to virtually every free country in the world. Hundreds of millions of pounds of goods, clothing, and medicine will go to victims of war, disaster, and famine in many parts of the world. More than 80% of American voluntary relief work for the hungry and needy overseas is conducted through the religious agencies of these three major faith groups. When you share with needy persons overseas through your house of worship, you are promoting the spirit of democracy that unites all peoples for peace and goodwill. You are keeping faith with the finest tradition and heritage of America. 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And now, William Conrad.
1: You know, on the high plains, a man lived hard and worked hard, and the years slipped by in a hurry. Well, next week, a man returning to Dodge finds that everything has changed because he stayed away too long. And his plan for changing things back calls for the murder of his brother. And that was the West.
0: Gunsmoke, produced and directed by Norman McDonald, stars William Conrad as Matt Dillon, U.S. Marshal. The script was specially written for Gunsmoke by Les Crutchfield, with editorial supervision by John Meston. The music was composed and conducted by Rex Corey. Sound patterns by Tom Hanley and Bill James. Featured in the cast were Gene Bates, Butch Bernard, and John Daner. Parley Bear is Chester, Howard McNear is Doc, and Georgia Ellis is Kitty. Join us again next week for another story on Gunsmoke.

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Around Dodge City and in the territory on West, there's just one way to handle the killers and the spoilers, and that's with a U.S. Marshal and the smell of gun smoke.

0: Gunsmoke, starring William Conrad. The story of the violence that moved west with young America. And the story of a man who moved with it.
1: I'm that man. Matt Dillon, United States Marshal. The first man they look for and the last they want to meet. It's a chancy job, and it makes a man watchful and a little lonely.

0: I do declare. Oh, forever. You know, Mr. Dillon, a man can get a whole lot out of books if he just puts his mind to it.
1: Yeah, I guess he can at that, Chester.
0: Did you know they got books on everything? Man takes the time to read them. There's books on politics, history, geography, hog raising.
1: Which one are you working on now?
0: Well, this here book ain't exactly one of them top ones, but it's still mighty valuable, Mr. Jones.
1: Oh, what's it called?
0: Advanced Theories in the Art of Draw Poker.
1: Well, you know, there you could stand some improving, Chester, if that game last night was any sample.
0: I'll get it back. That's why Doc loaned me this book of his.
1: Doc loaned you? Chester, Doc lost more in that game than you did.
0: Well, yes, but the cards just wasn't with him. But he's got the theories down cold. Why, this book tells you every play there is, Mr. Dillon.
1: Oh, hello, Tessie. Well, come in.
2: He's come back, Marshal.
1: Oh? Who's come back?
2: Stead Rudger. I just saw him ride in. I'm afraid, Marshal.
1: He's been away a long time, Tessie.
2: I know, but he won't have changed any. You know the kind he is.
1: 6 years, a man can calm down an awful lot.
2: Not Stead. A lot of things have changed since he left.
1: Yeah, I guess that's true enough.
2: When he finds out about me and Tom, there's going to be trouble. Marshal, can't you arrest him?
1: Arrest him? On what charge? He hasn't done anything.
2: But he will, Marshal. Believe me, he will. You got to keep him and Tom apart.
1: Where's Tom now?
2: Over at the Long Branch. Marshal, what are you going to do?
1: Look, Tessie, I don't go looking for trouble now. Stead can't expect to find everything the same way as he left.
2: But he will, Marshal. I know.
1: Hello, Stead.
3: Evening, Marshal. Well, Tessie. Well, hello, Tessie.
2: How are you, Stead?
3: Talk about luck. Come here to ask the marshal where to find you, and right here you are. And prettier than
2: no,
3: ever.
2: No, Stead.
3: No. Now, what kind of talk is that for a man to hear from his intended?
2: Marshal, please.
1: Stead, wait a minute. You've been away quite a while, haven't you?
3: Long enough.
1: Too long, maybe, Stead. Tessie's married now.
3: Married?
1: That's right. It's been almost 3 years, hasn't it, Tessie?
3: Who'd you marry?
2: Tom.
3: My brother, Tom?
2: That's right, Stead.
3: That sneaking, rotten snake.
2: You've got room to call names, riding out of town free as air, never a word from
3: no
2: you.
3: No good double-crossing brother of mine.
2: Sure, he's so no good, he's worked himself half to death trying to save the ranch after your pa died. Well,
3: Pa's dead, huh?
2: 2 years ago.
3: So Tom got the ranch along with my girl. Well, Tom made a clean sweep for herself.
1: Tessie, you better run along now. You leave this to me, will you?
2: All right, Marshal. Goodbye, Stead.
3: Tessie, far as I'm concerned, you're still my girl.
2: I said goodbye, Stead.
3: She's still my girl.
1: Stead, I'm going to give you some advice. You forget about her. You just ride on.
3: I may just do that, Marshal. But not till after I talk to Brother Tom.
1: All right, let's get it over with. You'll find him at the Long Branch.
3: Thanks.
1: And you'll find me right beside you while you talk.
3: No call for that. I just aim to tell him something.
1: Tell him what?
3: Tell him I'm gonna kill him.

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1: Make today.

0: Some things don't change, Marshal.
1: Yeah, such as?
0: This here old long branch. Just a little noisier is all.
1: Uh-huh. Well, your brother's down there at the end of the bar.
0: So I noticed.
2: Well, now, Dad Rudger.
0: Hello, Miss Kitty. You still look the same.
2: You haven't changed much yourself, Sted.
0: Come on, Marshal, let's go. See you later, Miss Kitty.
2: Yeah, sure.
1: Look, Sted, I hope you got it straight. You go for your gun and you know what'll happen.
0: Just a little family reunion, Marshal. Don't you worry about a thing.
3: Good evening, Marshal. Well, haven't seen you for quite a spell, Sted. Heard you was in town.
0: Tell me, how are you, Tom?
3: Sted, it's good to see you.
0: What you holding your hand out for? Waiting to rot?
3: What? I just thought we'd shake for old time's sake.
0: It's for old time's sake I'm going to kill you.
3: Now, wait, Sted, if that's a joke or something.
1: You ran into Tassie in my office, Tom. I don't think it is a joke.
3: But, well, Sted, you got things all wrong. I can explain about things if you just let
0: Same
3: me.
0: Same way you explained to Tassie, maybe?
3: Look, I didn't mean to do it, Sted. It just happened. You was gone so long. Well, I just fell in love with her, that's all.
0: You're claiming that makes it all right?
3: I thought you'd forget her, Sted, before you'd been gone a month. That's how it was with her. In 6 months, she was all over.
0: I'll just bet she was, with you helping her.
3: I'm telling you, she'd forgot about
0: you. All right, fine. Then she forgets easy, Tom. So in 6 months, she'll forget about you.
3: Marshal, are you going to stand for this?
1: I can't run him in for talking, Tom.
0: We're going to settle this ourselves, Tom. Just you and me.
3: You're a gunman, Sted, for 6 years now. I heard about you. I ain't got a chance against you.
0: Yeah. You should have thought of that before.
1: Wait a minute. Tom, are you in any position to pay him off in cash for his share of the ranch?
3: Well, reckon I could borrow it from the bank, but he ain't got no share, Marshal. Pa left the whole thing to me.
0: The whole thing to you? But tomorrow night you won't be worrying about the ranch or about Tassie.
3: What do you mean?
0: Just listen to me, Tom. Early tomorrow morning, I'll be sitting on the front porch of the Dodge House, just waiting for you. And unless you want it to happen right in front of Tassie, you better ride in. If you ain't showed there by sundown, I'll ride out after you.
3: Stay.
0: Good night, Marshal.
3: What am I going to do?
1: Looks like it's already been done, Tom. The day you married Tassie.
3: She's the one that counts. She's the only one.
1: Sted doesn't see it that way.
3: Well, he thinks I wronged him, but he won't listen. He never would. But I ain't gonna let it hurt her, no matter what it takes.

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0: It's America's fastest growing cigarette.

0: I tell you what, Doc. I'll stay and I'll raise you 50 cents.
1: Yes, you will. Yes, well, I'll just go right along with you on that raise, Matt.
0: Yeah, well, I was hoping you would, Doc.
1: Sure you were. How many cards you earned?
0: Let me see now. Give me three.
1: Three? Oh, raised me 50 cents on nothing but a pair. Oh, my. And I'm taking one. You ought to read that book I loaned to Chester.
0: No?
1: Might keep you from pulling such darn fool moves as that.
0: Well, I'll try to get around to it before the winter's over, Doc. All right, Doc. Here's another dollar at you.
1: And a dollar? Oh, Matt, are you crazy?
0: One way of finding out, Doc.
1: Drew three cards, then go right in for a dollar. Yes, you're aiming to bluff. But you're talking to the fellow who invented bluffing.
0: Is that so? Well, Doc, if you'll just see
1: All right. I'm staying right with you. And I'm upping you 50 cents. Oh, yes, if a man wants to throw his money around like a rum-drunk Comanche, I'm always glad to oblige.
0: Oh, come on in, Chester. How's Stead making out?
2: Well, he's still sitting there on the porch of the Dodge house, but he's getting kindly fidgety, Mr. Dillon.
0: He isn't.
2: I reckon he ain't going to wait much longer. It can't be more than a half hour till sundown.
0: Yeah. Well, I guess we better ride out ourselves, Chester.
1: No, you don't, Matt. No. Not just when I got you over a barrel.
0: Doc, I got some business to it,
1: too. It'll keep until we finish this hand. It's your bet, Matt. Oh, you watch this, Chester. It's right out of the book.
0: All right, you raise 50 cents, Doc, and I'll call you.
1: John, you. I was hoping you'd raise it some more.
0: You're greedy, Doc. Okay, lay him down.
1: It is a pleasure. Yes, I drew to a flush, and I made it. All blue. Oh, my, that pot looks like it's worth about $5.
0: Wait just a minute. You know that pair I held? Well, they were aces, and I drew three cards. Pair of deuces, and another ace.
2: Well, I declare.
1: A fool, Howells? Oh, but the book says the odds against you.
0: I never read the book, Doc. Let's see, that comes to $5.25. Thank you, Doc. Guess we better head out, Chester.
2: All right, Mr.
1: Yeah, but Matt, it's against all theory.
0: Well, yeah, you're probably right, Doc. It was a hunch, that's all.
2: Doc, I ain't got much time for reading anymore. I'll get that book back to you first thing in the morning.
1: Keep it, Chester. Keep it!

0: swear, Mr. Dillon, if he don't show up pretty soon, I ain't gonna be nothing but a doggone human icicle.
1: He'll show up, Chester.
0: Maybe he won't. It's just too doggone cold for him to even think about killing.
1: It's not cold when you're carrying the hate in you that Stad is, Chester.
0: It's a downright shame. Things being all twisted up this way, it just ain't justice, that's all.
1: No, but it's a fact.
0: It's a shame.
1: Quiet, Chester.
0: Hmm? It must be him, all right.
1: Yeah.
0: He sure don't care who hears him.
1: Ollie told Tom what he was going to do.
2: Tom?
1: Hold it, Stadford.
2: What?
1: It's Marshal Dillon. You're covered. You walk up here slow.
2: Oh, it is the Marshal. And still riding herd.
1: Yeah. Tom's not here.
2: The light in the house.
1: Tassie's there.
2: Well, she don't need no protection.
1: Maybe she does, in a way. I'd ask you something, Ted. How do you feel about Tassie?
2: You know how I feel.
1: Maybe. But do you love her enough to put her ahead of yourself?
2: It ain't a matter of that the way I look at it.
1: No, I'm afraid it is, Ted.
2: Marshal, you know you're taking quite a bit onto yourself, ain't you?
1: I'm just trying to stop a killing, Stead. I know you could get him to draw on you and claim self-defense, and you'd probably go free. But it won't get you what you want, Stead.
2: It will get me what I want. And she'll forget him in 6 months.
1: She'll never forget him. And neither will you. Oh, Tassie!
2: Hey, wait a minute. What you doing?
1: I could have told you this, but I figured it was better to get you out here and show you.
3: Is that you, Marshal?
1: Yeah. Could you come out a minute, Tassie? Stead's here.
3: All right.
1: Look, Stead, if you love her, you think it over before you go on trying to kill your brother.
3: No, Marshal.
1: Tassie? Stead may be riding on tonight, and I figured that, and he ought to have a look at his nephew first.
2: What?
1: Can you hold a match here, Chester?
4: Yes, sir.
2: A look at...
3: Well, now, careful. Shh. Don't wake him up.
2: Nephew? Tassie, you mean you and Tom...
3: He's 6 months old now. I supposed you'd heard.
2: Here, let me look. Well, what's his name?
3: Stedman Rutger.
2: Stedman?
3: Tom's idea. He wanted to name him for you. It's awful cold for him out here.
2: Oh, yeah. Well, get him back in the house, Tassie. Oh, listen, it's... like Marshall said, I'm riding on tonight. I just wanted to see him and say goodbye and good luck, Tassie. If ever you need for anything, why, you can reach me somehow.
3: Thank you, Stead. Good luck to you. Night, Marshal.
1: Tassie, by the way, Tom will be out later. He accidentally got locked up in jail today.
3: In jail?
1: Well, he'll explain when he gets here. Good night, Tassie.
3: Night, Marshal.
2: All right, you win, Marshal.
1: It's like poker, Stead. You size up your man, then you play your hunches. I kind of had a hunch that you really did care for her.
2: Yeah. Well, I ain't getting no younger around here. Oh, see you again sometime.
1: Yeah, Stead.
2: Listen, maybe. Marshal, you keep an eye on her, will you? Her and the kid both.
1: Sure I will, Stead. Good luck.
2: Thank you, Marshal.

0: 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And now, William Conrad.
1: On the frontier, everybody wore some sort of a gun, unless they were a preacher, a woman, or a coward. Yet next week, a man who never wore a gun succeeds in killing off his enemies. And that was the West.
0: 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Featured in the cast were Lillian Baeff, Lawrence Dobkin, and Vic Perrin. Harley Bear is Chester, Howard McNear is Doc, and Georgia Ellis is Kitty. Join us again next week for another story of the Western Frontier, when Matt Dillon, Chester Proudfoot, Doc, and Kitty, together with all the other hard-living citizens of Dodge, will be with you once more. It's America growing west in the 1870s. It's Gunsmoke.

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Around Dodge City and in the territory on West, there's just one way to handle the killers and the spoilers, and that's with a U.S. Marshal and the smell of gun

0: Gunsmoke, starring William Conrad. The story of the violence that moved west with young America. And the story of a man who moved with it.
1: I'm that man. Matt Dillon, United States Marshal. The first man they look for and the last they want to meet. It's a chancy job, and it makes a man watchful and a little lonely.

0: Oh, there. 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Whoa!
1: You driving that buggy, Doc, or you just being tucked?
0: This blasted team. They got mouths of solid iron.
2: They're probably trying to run away from that squeaky wheel. You know, grease that thing, you're going to twist off a spindle one of these days.
0: It'll last as long as I will. Hold, say, Matt. I just drove in from Meadow Flats.
2: Oh? Well, every man to his own pleasure.
0: It wasn't pleasure, confound it. And I got something that'll wipe that grin off your face, too.
2: That's so?
0: Yes. Burke Reese and that ornery boy of his. They've been kicking up their heels again.
2: Oh? Who are they after this time?
0: Pezzy Neller and his wife. They've got that homestead, you know, next to the Reese's.
2: Yeah, I know the place. What happened?
0: Well, it seems Burke Reese and his boy kind of hoorahed him a little bit last night. They burnt one of Pezzy's chicken houses and fired off a few shots, and Pezzy's acting real funny about it.
2: How do you mean?
0: Well, he didn't want me to say anything about it. He claims he doesn't want any trouble.
2: Doc, with Burke Reese after him, he's already got trouble.

0: There's old Pezzy, Mr. Dillon, scratching around the ashes there.
1: Uh-huh.
2: Well, Marshal, Chester, this is a mighty pleasant surprise.
1: Morning, Pezzy.
0: Hi, Mr. Neller.
2: Get down and set a spell.
1: Oh, thank you.
0: Cora's got some coffee on. Be ready directly.
1: Oh, fine. We could do with some. Well, looks like you might have had a little trouble out here last night, Pezzy.
0: Trouble, Marshal? Well, that chicken house burnt right down to the ground. Oh, yeah, but the studding ain't hurt much. Be no chore to fix it up.
1: Lose many chickens?
0: Oh, about a dozen, I reckon. Got most of them out, though.
1: Well, you're mighty lucky.
0: Yes, sir, that's just the way I look at it, Marshal. Mighty lucky. It's a downright horror and shame, if you ask me.
1: Pezzy, I understand there were some shots fired last night.
0: Look, Marshal, you hadn't ought to road clear out here just on account of this little go-around. Well, it didn't amount to a hill of beans.
1: You're a patient man, Pezzy.
0: Just can't abide trouble, I guess. Never could for some reason.
1: Too bad the Reeses don't feel the same way. Isn't that who it was? Burke Reese and that bullying son of his, Spike?
0: Well, I just wouldn't rightly know for sure. It was awful dark last night, Marshal. There was two fellas on horseback. That's all I could tell.
1: Uh-huh. You been bothered before?
0: Oh, a couple of nights this week. Might be the same two fellas. Might not. Hard to say.
3: What'd they do?
0: Oh, just galloped around the house a couple of times, shooting off the guns. Didn't do no harm much, though.
1: Has Burke Reese been trying to buy you out, has he?
0: Well, he did make me an offer last week. Only about a third of what the place is worth, though. Anyhow, I ain't aiming to sell.
1: Neither was Ed Talmadge. He had the homestead in Arthur Reese, remember?
0: Yes, I remember.
1: Reese bought that place for about a third of what it was worth, has he? From Ed's widow.
0: You know, I never could figure who Dry Gulch did that night.
1: Look, Pezzy, if you'll sign a complaint, I'll have both of Reese's locked up inside an hour.
0: Won't do no good, Marshal. It is dark. I couldn't swear in court it was them.
1: And you know what'll happen. You don't even pack a gun, Pezzy.
0: Guns just lead to trouble, Marshal. I'm a mild sort of man, I reckon, and a believer in nature, like with their herd of cattle. Storm comes up, they just turn their tail to the wind and wait it out. A man can learn a whole lot from animals.
1: Sure he can, does he? But Burke Reese learned his from a mountain lion.

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0: I declare, Mr. Dillon, the Long Branch ain't never had this big a Saturday afternoon before.
1: Quite a crowd in town, all right.
0: I don't even think we can get up the bar.
1: Well, like, edge along the side here.
0: Well, maybe I can do it empty, but it's sure going to be a tight squeeze ooching out full of beer.
1: You get that, Folchester, and I'll leave you here.
2: Well, imagine you in here in daylight.
1: Chester needed a beer, Kitty.
2: Oh, he brought you along to chaperone him, huh?
1: Oh, I got a hunch he brought me along to pay for it. How you been?
2: No complaints. Look at this crowd. Did you ever see such a mob?
1: Yeah, from the looks of things, the fights will be starting even before dark.
2: Yeah.
1: Want to have a beer with us?
2: No, thanks. It's too early for me. But if you're around about 3 a.m., I'll have some supper with you.
1: Sounds good. Try to make it.
2: Well, he seems happy enough.
3: That's old Burt Crease, Mr. Dillon.
1: Yeah, and Spike along with him.
2: Now, there's a pair that's due for a hanging.
1: They're over, too, kidding.
4: Well, howdy there, Marshal. Mighty nice to find you on the job. Ain't that right, Spike, huh?
2: You know, I can usually find some good in anybody but those two. Especially after they murdered Ed Talmadge last year.
1: There was no evidence, Kitty. No witnesses.
2: Well, all right, Matt, but everybody knew they did it.
1: Yeah, but the law has to go on proof, or it stops being the law.
2: But people are afraid of him, Matt. They're afraid even to go into court and tell what they know.
5: Matt!
1: No?
5: Matt, come here!
1: Just a minute, Doc. Come on, Chester. Let's see what he wants. I'll talk to you later, Kitty.
2: Don't forget, Matt. Supper at 3.
5: Out there in the street, Matt, some folks got themselves in a peck of trouble.
1: Oh, who?
5: Pezzy Neller and his missus. When they come out of Jonas's store and started to drive off, the team pulled the front axle out from under the wagon. Let the whole bed drop right down into the street.
1: I see. You better stay here, Doc. Excuse me. Would you let me through here, please?
5: Stand up.
1: Excuse me, please.
6: Oh, now, ho, ho, hurry, ho, ho.
1: Looks like you had a little trouble there, Pezzy.
6: Oh, hello, Marshal.
0: Yeah, I reckon the kingpin must have fell out.
1: Kingpins don't fall out, Pezzy. They fit in from the top.
0: Guess to do with that. Well, then it must have bounced up and fell out over the top somehow.
1: Uh-huh. Did you see Burke Reese take that pen out?
0: No, sir, can't say I did, Marshal. Me and Cora was inside the store there.
1: All right, what about the rest of you? Any of you see Burke Reese or anybody else fooling around this wagon? Not one of you saw a thing, huh?
0: Don't bother about it, Marshal. We just lost a little flowers all. About all we bought, in fact, except a roll of heavy wire for a clothesline. Of course, it wasn't hurt none.
1: You all right, Miss Nella?
7: It ain't nothing, Marshal. Just cut my mouth a little.
1: You better let Doc take a look at it.
7: Oh, the bleeding's pert near stopped. Reckon I bumped it on the kickboard when I got throwed out.
1: Pezzy, if you don't care about yourself, you might think about your wife here.
7: Now, don't you go plaguing him, Marshal. Pezzy's been taking care of me for a good lot of years now.
1: And he ought to keep on doing it, ma'am.
7: Pezzy's got his principles, Marshal, and I respect him for them. He's a mild man, and he can't abide violence.
1: All right. All right. Some of you men give him a hand there, will you? Come on, Chester.
3: Well, you sure can't help him much when he won't lift a hand to help himself.
1: There's one way I can, Chester. I don't like doing it, but somebody's got to.
3: What's that?
1: I'm going to show Burke Reese up for the coward that he is.

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1: Only the modern miracle of the pure white miracle tip can bring all of L&M's full, exciting flavor through to you. 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
0: Make today.

0: There they are, Mr. Dillon. Sitting over there at the poker table.
1: All right, Chester, you move on down there by the end of the bar. Just keep them off my back, that's all.
0: All right, sir. But you watch him, Mr. Dillon. Make him be awful mean.
2: What was the trouble out there, Matt? I didn't hear any shooting.
1: Later, Kitty. Right now, you better stay clear.
2: Matt, where are you going?
3: Marshal, me and the young'un's getting up a little game. Like to sit in, would you?
1: Reese, you're a filthy murdering coward.
3: Now, you got no call to talk like that, Marshal.
1: You shot Ed Talmadge in the back last year so you could buy out his homestead.
3: That's so?
1: Now you're after Pezzy Nuller. You shot up his place a couple of times and burnt one of his buildings.
3: Pezzy say all that, did he?
1: Pezzy's not one to stick up for his rights, so somebody's got to do it for him. Reese, I just called you a rotten coward.
3: Hold it, Spike. That's just what he's trying to get us to do. It won't work, Marshal. I ain't gonna draw on you.
1: Course not. You're too yellow, both of you. Except with a man like Pezzy Nuller, who doesn't wear a gun.
3: He ain't drawing, Marshal.
1: Didn't you hear me, Burke? I called you a lying coward.
3: I'm sitting right here.
1: No, you're not. Now get up on your feet.
3: Get up. I know you, Marshal. You'd never shoot a man down cold.
1: I wouldn't, though.
3: Spike, reach over slow. Unbuckle my gun.
1: You touch that belt, Spike, and I'll blast you out of your chair.
3: All right. Leave it, Spike. But I still ain't making no move.
1: No? Well, maybe this'll do it. All right, what about it, Reese?
3: I'm staying right here on the floor, Marshal. You sit tight, Spike. I told you, Marshal, no matter what you do, I ain't gonna draw against you.
1: You're a smart one, Reese. You're smart just like a rattlesnake. Now you get up and get out of here. Get out, both of you, before I kick you to death.
3: Come on, Spike.
2: Dad, I've never seen you act like that before.
1: Yeah, I know, Kitty.
2: Not that I blame you.
1: I know they wouldn't draw either one of them. I just wanted to show them up for the cowards they are. Well, now I'm afraid there's only one more thing I can do for Pezzy Nuller.
2: What's that, Matt?
1: Attend his funeral.

0: Old Chester, this is the worst coffee I ever tasted. I broke better embalming fluid.
1: Well, you kept your mouth shut, Doctor, after you'd swallowed three whole cups.
0: Well, no wonder my throat was still paralyzed from the first swallow.
1: You're sure loosing a lot of sass for being paralyzed in the neck. You want some more, Mr. Dillon?
2: No, not right now, Chester.
1: And by gin, you complain about it, Doc, but I notice you always come hot-footing over here first thing when you wake up.
0: It's a trial by torture, Chester.
1: Torture,
0: if I can live through Chester's coffee, I can face anything the day brings.
1: Well, forevermore, what do you know?
0: Huh?
2: What is it, Chester?
1: Tessie Miller, coming down the street there in his wagon.
2: No?
0: Well, Matt, how do you figure a man like that? He doesn't want any trouble, he says. He can't abide violence. He don't even realize he's on borrowed time.
2: I guess not, Doc. All he was worrying about yesterday afternoon was getting back home and putting up a clothesline for the missus.
0: Just a couple of babes and a forest of wolves.
1: He stopped right out in front here, Mr. Dillon. Marshal Dillon.
2: Now, let's see what he wants. Morning, Pezzy. You're up early, aren't you?
3: Reckon I am at that, Marshal. Oh, hello, Doc. Mighty glad to find you here.
2: Is there something wrong?
3: Well, in a way, I guess there is, Marshal. Had a little accident out at our place during the night.
2: Accident? Who?
3: Doc, I reckon you better take a look there in the wagon bed. Just throw back the cover.
0: Oh, all right. Give me a hand here, Chester.
3: All right, Doc. Mighty sorry to have this happen, Marshal, but just one of them things couldn't be helped, I reckon. Mr. Dillon? It's the Reese's.
2: What?
0: They're dead, Matt. Both of them. Their necks have been broken. There's marks across their throats. It's like they've been hanged.
3: Yes, sir. That's exactly what I said to Cora this morning when we found him laying there. Looked like they'd been hanged, what I said.
2: Found them where, Pezzy? What happened?
3: Well, sir, me and Cora woke up last night and heard some shooting and hurrahing like them other times.
2: Yeah.
3: Only it stopped all of a sudden and the horses galloped off, so we went back to sleep. This morning when I come out, I found these two laying right there in my chicken yard that are in doornails.
2: Now, go on.
3: Well, I figured it was that doggone clothesline, Marshal. I put it up good and solid, because Cora always hates to have her wash get down in the dirt. And I reckon these two just didn't see it in the dark that way.
2: They rode right into it, huh?
3: Man's got a number 20 rigging cable hooked under his chin and a galloping horse stretching his feet in the stirrups. Well, sure don't do his neck no good.
2: Nah, sure doesn't. Well, you better take him down to the undertaker's.
0: Yeah, all right. I'll ride along with you, Pezzy. Might as well earn my fee.
3: Well, sure sorry to put you fellas out this way, but man can't be expected to go around warning all his neighbors every time he puts up a new clothesline.
2: No, I guess not, does he?
3: At that, I got to change the darn thing when I get back home. Put it a foot and a half too high for some fool reason. Why, Cora can't even reach it.
4: Come on, get up, boss.
1: Stop in to see us, Marshal, whenever you're out our way.
2: Yeah. Yeah, I will, does he? Well, Chester, never sell a mild man short.
1: Well, you said them Reese's was overdue for hanging, Mr. Dillon.
2: Yeah. Well, they're sure not overdue anymore.

0: In a moment, our star, William Conrad. We laugh at Humpty Dumpty's tumble. We roar at the comedian who slips on a banana peel. But the unfunny fact is that almost 14,000 Americans died from falls in their own homes. Why did they fall? Silly little reasons, mostly. There was a toy on the stairs that they didn't see. There was that loose board on the porch they'd always meant to fix. Or maybe the scatter rug scattered at the wrong moment. Or they climbed on a chair to straighten the drapes. It seemed so important at the time. Home accidents are second only to those on the highways and the terrible mortality they cause. And falls account for almost half of home accidents. Look around your house today and see that the causes of falls are removed wherever possible, that floors and stairs are in good repair and well lighted, that obstructions are removed and carpets secured. See that a slick wax job doesn't slide you into the hospital. Have a proper stepladder and use it instead of climbing on unsteady furniture. It's so simple to prevent accidents, so tragic to face their consequences. Check your home for fall traps today. And now, William Conrad.
1: You know, on the frontier, there was usually plenty of fresh meat to be had. Antelope, venison, buffalo, prairie chicken. And yet next week, a man dies because of one small yearling calf. And that was the West.
0: Gunsmoke, produced and directed by Norman McDonald, stars William Conrad as Matt Dillon, U.S. Marshal. The story was specially written for Gunsmoke by Les Crutchfield, with editorial supervision by John Meston. The music was composed and conducted by Rex Corey. Sound patterns by Ray Kemper and Tom Hanley. Featured in the cast were Ralph Moody, John Daner, and Helen Cleve. Harley Bear is Chester, Howard McNair is Doc, and Georgia Ellis is Kitty. Join us again next week for another story on Gunsmoke.

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Around Dodge City and in the territory on West, there's just one way to handle the killers and the spoilers, and that's with a U.S. Marshal and the smell of gun smoke.

0: Gunsmoke, starring William Conrad. The story of the violence that moved west with young America. And the story of a man who moved with it.
1: I'm that man. Matt Dillon, United States Marshal. The first man they look for and the last they want to meet. It's a chancy job, and it makes a man watchful and a little lonely.

0: Oh, my dear liver, by golly. 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Matt, that was the best gall-darn breakfast I've had since way last spring.
1: Yeah, it was pretty tasty, too, wasn't it, Doc?
2: I could have ate 2 pounds all by myself.
1: You did eat 2 pounds, Chester.
0: I did? That's the best thing about winter's coming on. You start getting some decent food for a change. You get antelope, and you get venison, prairie chicken, mallets. Oh, instead of that stinking salt pork every morning.
1: You know, Doc, you're a lucky man. You only got 2 worries in life, your next meal and your next fee.
0: Worries? Those are both pleasures, Matt. Oh, and speaking of fees, there hasn't been a killing in town for quite a spell.
1: Why don't you stick to curing people, Doc?
0: Because I can't live on fine promises from starving sodbusters. That coroner's fee is cash in the pocket. Well, here we are. This is where I leave you, gentlemen.
2: See you later, Doc.
0: Yeah. What are you aiming to do, Matt? Go down to your office and prop your feet up and cheat the government for the next 12 hours?
1: No, I'm going to ride out to the Traitch place. He's been losing some stock the last few nights.
0: You're talking about old Silas Traitch?
1: Uh-huh.
0: He called me out there 3 years ago when his wife died, after it was too late to help her. And he talked me down to half fee. And then he didn't even pay me.
1: Well, I'll admit he's not too easy to get along with.
2: Hey, Doc, look.
0: Yeah?
2: Up there in front of your office.
0: Well, I got a patient already.
1: Oh, that's just a kid. He's hanging onto the door. He can't even stand up. Come on.
0: Why, it's a young Indian boy, Matt.
1: Yeah. Here, now take it easy, son. Here, let me give you a hand. Get his other arm, Chester.
0: Yes, sir. Let me open the door here.
1: Yeah. Let's set him down here, Chester. That's all right, boy. There. What do you think's wrong with him, Doc?
0: Well, I don't know. He doesn't seem to be cut up or shot any. What's the trouble, boy? What happened to you?
2: Maybe he just don't know the language, Doc.
0: Yeah, that could be. He kind of gives the impression he knows what we say to him, though. Is that right, boy?
1: Looks like a Kiowa from his moccasins and that head, man. About 9 years old, wouldn't you say, Doc?
0: Yeah, 8 or 9. Let's see. His pulse is jumping like a scared rabbit. Nobody's going to hurt you, boy.
1: Chester.

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0: It's America's fastest growing cigarette.

0: Morning, Matt.
1: Hello, Kitty. Pour me a drink, will you?
0: All right, Matt.
1: Thanks.
0: It isn't often you have a drink before noon.
1: No, I guess it isn't.
0: That Indian boy?
1: Rumors get around fast, don't they?
0: Chester stopped in. Have you found out anything more about it, Matt?
1: Not yet. Chester's asking around town, trying to get some line on him.
0: Does Doc think he's going to live?
1: Yeah, he'll live, all right. Might be better if he didn't.
0: It's always better to live, Matt, no matter what.
1: Yeah, I guess so.
0: It'd take a monster to do a thing like that.
1: Well, it might even have been some of his own people who did it. I like him, though. The Kiowas don't ordinarily mutilate that way, even in battle. The Apaches might, but there aren't any this far east. Besides, I'd only treat a warrior like that. This kid's only 8 or 9 years old.
0: Horrible.
1: He's still in pretty bad shape.
2: Oh, there you are. I've been looking all over Dodge for you, Marshal.
1: Well, that's where I've been, Mr. Traitch. All over Dodge.
2: Of course, I can see now why you ain't been on the job.
0: If you'll excuse me,
1: no,
0: Matt.
1: No, stay here, Kitty. Why don't you stick to business, Traitch?
2: No offense, Marshal. I expected you out at the ranch this morning.
1: Yeah, I know.
2: I lost 6 more head last night, calves and yearlings.
1: Yeah?
2: It was killed and butchered right on my range. Their hide thrown into a gully. Might have trailed the ones that done it if you'd got there before the frost melted off.
1: Same way with the rest of the cattle you lost, huh? They've been killing and dressing them?
2: That's right.
1: Well, it could be Indians. Meat rustlers couldn't sell and dodge, not and get away with it very long.
2: It's Indians, all right. Of course it's Indians.
1: It doesn't make much sense, though, this time of year. There's too much game around.
2: There ain't no Indian going after game as long as there's meat around for him to steal.
1: Did you find any wagon tracks?
2: Of course not. Why?
1: Meat rustlers would have to haul this stuff somewhere.
2: Well, there's a tribe of Indians not more than 6 miles south of my place, camped along a river bottom. One of my riders seen them last week.
1: Are they Kiowas?
2: How do I know? They all look alike to me. They're all a sneaking pack of thieves.
0: That might be where the boy came from, Matt.
2: What boy?
1: Young Indian boy. Somebody nearly killed him. That's why I couldn't get out of your place this morning.
2: You're fooling around over some Indian whelp while I'm losing stock?
1: Wait a minute. You figure cattle are more important than human beings?
2: Human beings? I thought you said he was an Indian.
1: Get out of here, Traitch.
2: Huh?
1: I said it real plain. You get

0: out of here.
1: What about my cattle, Marshal?
0: Whenever I get time off from more important jobs.
1: It's a fine thing when the law spends its time with Injuns and dancehall girls while an honest rancher gets robbed.
2: It takes all kinds, Matt.
0: I'll argue that with you sometime, Kitty. I'll see you later.

0: let me tell the chief marshal. It's his own son. He's going to take it hard.
1: Yeah, I imagine.
0: How'd you find out the boy was Koto if he can't talk?
1: Just Smiley's been buying game for his restaurant from a Kiowa boy by that name. He came over to Doc's office and identified the kid.
0: That's where the boy was headed this morning. He left camp here just before dawn with a dressed antelope carcass he was taking into Smiley. We've been trying to sell all the game we could to get some rifles and ammunition. Right now we have to hunt with bows and arrows.
1: Now, what do you mean, we?
0: I am part Kiowa, Marshal. I scout for the 7th Cavalry most of the year, and I live with the Gray Feather Clan for the winter.
1: You're making out with just bows and arrows, huh? You getting enough meat for the tribe?
0: Right now, this river bottom is filled with game. Later, I don't know. Two men came down here in a wagon night before last. Had 8 or 10 carcasses of young beef they wanted to trade for horses. We laughed at them. They left mad.
1: You know who they were?
0: No, Marshal. But they must have rustled the meat someplace.
1: You know, the Traitch Ranch, about 5 miles north, has been losing stock.
0: They must be the ones getting it, then.
1: And they're hanging around here somewhere. Look, when Koto took game into Dodge, which way do you usually ride?
0: He would head out north, cut through the Traitch Ranch, then pick up the Cimarron stage trail. The two men said they'd get even with us, Marshal.
1: Yeah? Well, looks like they did.

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0: Ain't we getting pretty close to old Trache's ranch, Mr. Dillon?
1: We're on it, Chusson. The house ought to be about 4 miles north of us.
0: Could be 400 feet and we'd never see it in this cussed underbrush.
1: Now, that's the way the kid came. When his trail leaves the bottom land, we'll leave it, too.
0: There's another patch of soft ground, Yanni.
1: Yeah, let's go take a look. Yeah, those are his pony tracks, all right.
0: Dug in deep, too. Still had that antelope carcass with him.
1: Now, let's take a breather.
0: Now, that's a mighty welcome word, Mr. Dillon. Goes right along with payday and soup on.
1: Yeah, that's right, Chester. There's nothing like having ambition. Keeps a man on his toes.
0: Hey, listen to that.
1: Wait a minute. It's a wagon coming this way.
0: You reckon it's them two fellas?
1: I don't know, but let's get these horses off the trail. Come on. It's far enough. Get your rifle.
0: Yes, sir.
1: Let's get as close to the trail as we can.
0: The boys could have rode onto him somewhere here in the bottoms.
1: That kind of figures, all right. Now keep that rifle on him when I step out, huh?
0: Yes, sir, I sure will.
1: Hold up there! Hold up! Come on!
2: What's the trouble, mister?
1: Get down off that wagon.
2: Is this a holdup?
1: Down on the ground, both of you. Come on. Now, keep your hands up. Chester, come on up. Take our guns.
0: Yes, sir.
2: Well, we ain't got nothing worth stealing.
0: Stealing? But he's a U.S. Marshal.
2: A marshal?
1: That's right. Where are you heading?
2: Well, we was just going through.
1: Going through from where?
2: Oh, look, Marshal, we ain't done nothing.
1: Well, what are you hauling back there?
2: Well, just supplies, is all.
1: Mm-hmm. Keep them covered, Chester.
0: I am.
2: Well, you're making a big mistake, Marshal. It ain't the way it looks, Marshal.
1: Can you explain a half dozen beef carcasses in the back of your wagon, mister?
2: We bought them from a ranch down south.
1: One of them's still got the hide on it, showing the Trache brand.
2: Well, Marshal, I'll tell you the straight of it. We got that beef real cheap from a tribe of Kiowas down the bottom of the ways. I reckon they stole it, all right.
1: Those Kiowas got nothing but bows and arrows, mister. That calf in the back of the wagon was shot with a rifle. You've been hanging around here killing Trache stock for the last 2 weeks. Now, where have you been selling the meat?
2: To the quartermaster at the fort. We told him we was commission agents.
1: Then you're under arrest for cattle theft. Now get back in the wagon. Chester, we'll stop at the ranch house so Trache can identify that calf and sign a complaint, huh?
0: All right, sir.
1: And then you're going into Dodge, mister. And I'm going to tag you with a real charge I came out here on.
2: Well, what do you mean?
1: Mutilating that Indian boy.
2: Well, I don't know what you're talking about. We ain't even seen no Indian boy.
1: Well, he's going to see you, and I think he'll remember you. You fixed him so he can't talk, but he can still point his finger at you. Now, come on, let's go.

0: All right, you, pull up that team.
1: Trach. Hey, Trach.
2: Out here at the barn, Marshal.
1: You wait here, Chester.
0: Yes, sir.
3: Well, so you finally did make it out here.
1: Yeah, I made it, Trach. I got the two men who've been stealing your beef.
3: You have?
1: They've been selling it over at the fort. Chester's got them up there in their wagon.
3: I guess I won't need this rifle then. I'm about to ride out and have a look around. What's the matter, Marshal?
1: I just noticed that antelope carcass hanging there in the barn. Looks like a good fat one.
3: I shot it early this morning down in the bottoms. They're just fixing to cut it up.
1: You shot it, huh, Trach?
3: Sure did.
1: With a bow and arrow? That's not a rifle wound.
3: I don't know what you mean, Marshal.
1: So you're the one who hurt that boy, huh?
3: It was a mistake, Marshal. One anybody might make. I seen him riding through the bottoms this morning with that carcass on his horse. I thought it was one of my calves. So I roped him off and the horse ran on and I... Well...
1: He took a knife to him.
3: I figured it might teach all them thieving Injuns a lesson. I didn't find out till later it was an antelope he had.
1: Trach, you were the rottenest man I ever ran into.
3: Now, let's be reasonable, Marshal. There ain't no harm done. He's just an Injun brat, worthless, sneaking.
1: You're under arrest, Trach.
3: I reckon I ain't gonna go along with you on that, Marshal. Not while I got a rifle in my hands. And maybe you just better come to your senses.
1: I said you're under arrest.
3: You're talking mighty brave for a man with a gun on him.
1: Don't do it. You haven't got a chance.
3: I can try.
1: I'm glad you tried.
4: What you doing? You all right?
1: Yeah, I'm all right, Chester.
4: Why, that's Silas Trach. What happened? What did he do?
1: What did he do? That little boy back in Dodge would tell you, Chester. If he couldn't.

0: In a moment, our star, William Conrad. The world is in a chaotic state these days. 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And now, William Conrad.
1: You know, on the frontier, a man's reputation was sometimes based on his ability as a gunfighter and the number of men he'd killed. But next week, Dodge watches a man lose everything he values without a shot being fired. And that was the West.
0: 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The music was composed and conducted by Rex Corey. Sound patterns by Ray Kemper and Tom Hanley. Featured in the cast were Harry Bartell, Vic Perrin, and John Daner. Harley Bear is Chester, Howard McNear is Doc, and Georgia Ellis is Kitty. Join us again next week for another story on Gunsmoke.

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Around Dodge City and in the territory on West, there's just one way to handle the killers and the spoilers, and that's with a U.S. Marshal and the smell of gun smoke.

0: Gunsmoke, starring William Conrad. The story of the violence that moved west with young America. And the story of a man who moved with it.
1: I'm that man. Matt Dillon, United States Marshal. The first man they look for and the last they want to meet. It's a chancy job, and it makes a man watchful and a little lonely.

0: here coming to old Santa Fe, Mr. Dillon.
1: Yeah, and on time, too.
0: What's this dude we're meeting look like, anyway?
1: Well, like any other 20-year-old, I guess, Chester. He's lived back in Philadelphia since he was five, since his ma and Cleve busted up.
0: Well, guess we'll recognize him all right.
2: Oh, well, Matt. Chester.
1: Hello, Doc. What are you doing down here?
2: Oh, just looking over the new arrivals, seeing how many unhealthy ones I can count on.
0: Good gracious sake, will you look at that?
2: Look at what?
0: That right there. Look.
2: Well, if that isn't a blossom of blooming youth.
1: I think that's the boy we're supposed to meet.
0: Him? That's old man Cleveland's son?
2: Cleveland? Matt, you mean that swaggering old roughneck's got a son who dresses like that?
1: Yeah, you can't always tell by appearances, Doc. Hey, Tom!
0: He's sure giving the deep old loafer something to choke up over, ain't he?
3: Yes, sir?
1: Hey, you are Tom Cleveland, aren't you?
3: Yes, sir, I am.
1: I'm Matt Dillon. I'm Marshal here in Dodge.
3: Pleasure, Marshal Dillon.
1: Your dad couldn't get in today, and he asked me to meet you and get you started out to the ranch.
3: That's very kind of you, Marshal. This is all new to me.
1: Yeah? Well, you'll get used to it.
3: I hope so, but right now everyone seems to be amused at something.
1: Well, the boys around here aren't much used to such style, I guess.
3: In Philadelphia, they told me this was the correct Western attire.
1: Well, it's not quite. At any rate, your father left a saddle horse for you at the livery stable.
3: Saddle horse?
1: Uh-huh.
3: Isn't there any means of public conveyance?
1: Well, I'm afraid we don't have any public conveyances in the Dodge, Tom.
3: But I don't ride too well, except on a flat saddle.
0: A flat saddle? I never heard of such a thing.
1: Oh, this is Chester Proudfoot, Tom Cleveland.
3: How do you do, sir?
0: How do you do? My, your daddy's sure going to have himself a chore with you.
1: Chester.
3: You know, it's strange having a father after all these years. What sort of a man is he, Marshal?
1: Your dad? No, he's... I guess he's just an ordinary frontier cattleman.
3: Well, I guess we'll get on all right.
1: Yeah, well, I hope you will, Tom.

0: Now watch this, Matt. You ready, Tom?
1: Anytime, Dad.
0: He's fast, Matt. He's a lot faster than I was at his age.
2: That's so.
0: Gun in your holster, son, and eyes shut till the bottle's in there. All right. Draw! Did you see it, Matt? You see it?
2: Yeah, it's good shooting, Tom.
1: Thank you, sir.
0: Gets 4 out of 5 of them every time, right out there.
1: Another month and I'll be hitting 5 out of 5.
2: I don't doubt it. Well, Cleve, I better be getting on into town.
1: Nice to see you again, Marshal.
2: Same here, Tom.
0: Me and my boy's been working like this, Matt, 3-4 hours a day for pretty near 2 months now. He's a born gun handler.
2: Yeah, is that all right?
0: When he come here and I heard how they laughed at him, Matt, I decided I was going to make a man under that boy if it killed me.
2: Now, the idea's good, Cleve, that there's more to it than gunslinging. You can make a good shot in 2 months, but it takes longer to turn a boy into a man.
0: Well, maybe. But he'll be treated like one, same as I always been treated. I've stood up to the best of them, Matt. You know that.
2: Uh-huh.
0: Like that time in Tascosa when I outdrawed the Waco kid.
2: Yeah, I know, but times are changing. The law's here now, and the law asks questions. So, just don't push him too fast, huh? Give him a chance to find something.
0: Find what?
2: I'm not real sure, Cleve, but I know one thing. He's not going to find it in a pistol holster.

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0: It's a nice night, Mr. Dillon. Cold and clear as a cake of ice.
1: Yeah, it's going to be a little frosty before morning.
0: I can remember nights like this back in Texas, with the air so goddamn sharp you could hear a church bell 10 miles away.
1: Uh-huh. A lot of time you ever spent listening to church bells, Chester.
0: Well, I could have heard them if I'd have been a mind to it.
1: Uh-huh.
0: Well, say, there's Miss Kitty across the street.
1: What?
0: If you don't put a wrap on, she's going to catch her death.
2: Mr. Cleveland! Cleveland!
1: Come on, Chester. What's the trouble, Kitty?
3: Oh, Matt. Thank heaven. I'm trying to find Mr. Cleveland.
1: Was something wrong?
3: Yeah, he's got to get that boy of his out of the Long Branch. He brought him in earlier and then left him there, and Tom's been drinking too much.
1: Yeah, that's Cleve's way of making a man out of him.
3: Well, they better make him a quieter one, or he won't live long enough to be a man.
1: What's going on?
3: The boy's talking too much. Cleve started it himself, bragging all over the place. You know how he is.
1: Yeah, I know.
3: Well, after he left, the boys took it up and kept prodding Tom until... Well, he's just asking for trouble, Matt. Somebody's got to get him out of there.
1: Well, they're just having a little fun, Kitty. It won't come to anything.
3: Matt, you don't know who the kid's up against. Brawley Starr's in there.
4: Brawley Starr?
3: Tom's already got him pretty riled, and Brawley's not one to take it long. Matt?
1: Stay here, Kitty.

0: outside, please. Let me through here, will you?
1: Beat you to it this time, Matt.
0: How bad is he, Doc?
1: Just a bullet in the arm. Doesn't amount to much.
0: How do you feel, Tom?
2: Sick, Marshal.
1: Ah, here. Let's get over there under the lamp, son. We'll jerk that bullet out and have you fixed up in no time at all.
0: How'd it happen, boy? Who did it?
3: I reckon I'm the guilty party, Marshal.
0: Well, I didn't know you were in town, brother.
3: I just got here this afternoon.
0: Doesn't take you long, does it?
2: Marshal Dillon, I hope you won't take any official action in this. It was a fair draw.
0: You better go on over there and let Doc dig that bullet out, Tom.
1: Come on, boy.
2: It was just an argument, Marshal. He outdrew me.
0: Doc's waiting for you.
2: Yes, sir.
0: You're picking kind of easy game, aren't you, brother?
3: He picked. I didn't.
0: Got business in Dodge, have you?
3: Maybe. I ain't been here long enough to tell.
0: You're just a half-baked kid, brother.
3: Man's got a gun on his hip. He ain't a kid.
0: You saw he was on the prod. You ought to have known enough to give him room.
3: Most folks give me room, Marshal. And I didn't have to shoot him in the arm, you know.
0: No, you didn't.
4: Tom? Tom, you all right?
5: It's nothing, Dad.
4: Who's done it for you? Who's a dirty rat shot you in the back?
3: He's kind of mouthy, ain't he?
0: It's a boy's father.
4: Mac? Where's the sneak that caught my boy with his back turned?
3: I shot him, mister, and his back wasn't turned.
4: You're a filthy liar.
0: All right, hold it, both of you. Now talk soft and keep your hands on the bar.
4: You'll answer to me for this. And you won't be facing up to no half-grown kid.
3: All right, mister. Let's say 11 o'clock in the morning. I'll wait for you at the livery stable.
4: Good enough.
3: Just ask for Brawley Star.
4: Brawley Star?
3: Good night, Marshal. See you in the morning, mister.
4: What have I done, Matt?
0: Well, I'd say you got yourself in about as much trouble as you can handle, Cleve. Maybe more than you can handle.

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0: hurt near 11 o'clock, Mr. Jones.
1: Yeah, I know, Chester. Will you turn that stove damper down? Huh? It's getting kind of hot in here.
0: You just going to sit here?
1: Yeah, I guess so.
0: But Brawley Starr will kill him.
1: Chester, the one thing the law can't do is keep a fool from being a fool.
0: Well, I know, but...
1: Brawley's up there at the stable, leaning on the hitching rail, minding his own business. I got no reason to bother him. And if Cleve jumps him, it'll be self-defense, and I still got no reason.
0: Yeah, but maybe Cleve won't draw first.
1: He will. Brawley will make sure of that. Oh, morning, Kitty. Oh,
0: Miss Kitty?
2: Matt, I seem to be making a habit of running to you about the Clevelands.
1: Yeah, you and Chester both. What's wrong now?
2: What's the old man, Cleve? He's sitting over there in the long branch drinking. Been at it for 2 hours.
1: Oh? I didn't even know he was in town yet.
2: Matt, he acts sort of crazy. Will you come talk to him at least?
1: Yeah, sure, Kitty.

0: Morning, Cleve.
1: What are you doing here?
0: Mind if I sit up?
1: All right, if you want to.
0: Thanks. Well, looks like you've taken on a fair-sized load there.
1: What's the difference?
0: It's a bad state to be in for a man about to walk into a gunfight.
1: I'm all right. Don't worry none about me.
0: Brawley is fast, Cleve, as fast as they come. You got a lot of nerve to give him even better odds by getting yourself drunk.
1: It's my business, ain't it?
0: Of course, a man that faced down the Waco Kid doesn't have much to worry about, I guess, huh?
1: No, wait.
0: Except that Brawley's the man who killed the kid a few years later in El Paso. You know, you're a fool, Cleve. Why didn't you stay home this morning?
1: I had to come. They laughed at me.
0: Cleve, you've never even seen the Waco Kid or any of the others you brag about.
1: No.
0: You've never been in a gunfight in your life.
1: That ain't true.
0: It is true, and you know it. As long as it stayed just harmless talk, it didn't matter much, but you started filling your boy full of it, trying to make him into something you never were. And last night you nearly got him killed by it.
1: Oh, boy's got to know how to take care of himself.
0: Taking care of himself's one thing. Mouthing off till he gets a bullet through his arm's another. It could just as well have been his heart. Brawley let him off easy. And now you're going up there and get yourself killed.
1: No, I ain't. I can't do it. Trying to drink myself up to it. And I can't. Matt, I'm a coward.
0: Forget it, Cleve. If a man runs into somebody who can put the Indian sign on him.
1: What's the boy?
0: Kitty?
2: Yeah,
0: Ma. Take care of him, will you? Get him upstairs. It's something you can do a whole lot better than I can.
2: Yeah, sure.
3: Dylan.
0: Yeah, Chester.
3: You better come quick.
0: Now, what is it?
3: Tom's out there in the street. He's wearing a gun, and he's headed for the livery stable.
0: All right, let's go. Kid must be out of his head.
3: There he is.
0: Tom. Tom Cleveland.
4: Yes, sir.
0: Hold up a minute, will you? Where are you going, Tom?
4: You know where I'm going, Marshal. It's my fight. I started it. Dad didn't.
0: I don't know who started it, but I know who's going to stop it. Take his gun, Chester.
4: Now, wait.
0: Shut up. Now, you stay here and don't move. Chester, if he tries to get away, put a bullet through his other arm.
4: I'll be happy to.

0: Well, now, I wasn't exactly looking to see you this morning, Marshal. You ain't here to stand up for somebody else, are you?
1: Just standing up for the law, Brawley.
0: Well, to my knowing, there ain't no law been broke.
1: Call it law and order, then. And a gunfight's not very orderly.
0: Well, I sure don't aim to do no shooting unless somebody shoots at me first.
1: Nobody's going to, Brawley. Cleveland's not going to show.
0: Oh? Kind of had a feeling he wouldn't. He looked a little crawly last night. Just a big wind, no rain.
1: His boy feels different, though. I just stopped him up the street there. He was heading down here to face you.
0: Well, I'll say one thing. The yearling ain't got much sense, but he's sure full of vinegar.
1: He's a good kid, Brawley, in spite of what his dad's done to him. I wouldn't want anything to happen to him.
0: You won't, as long as he stays shy of me.
1: Now, there's one way to make sure of that. You got a horse there in the stable. Get it and ride.
0: The law say that, Marshal.
1: I said it, Brawley.
0: You really run your town, don't you? All right, Marshal, I got no reason to stay. I'll ride.
1: Good. So long, Brawley.
0: Yeah, I'll be seeing you, Marshal.
2: You had me worried stiff, Mr. Dillon. What happened, anyhow?
1: Nothing much. Tom, Brawley's riding out of town. And you better get on back out to the ranch.
3: I have to find my father first. He's in town somewhere.
1: He'll be out later, Tom.
3: He's drunk, isn't he?
1: Well,
3: it's all right, Marshal. I understand him rather well, I think. He's something of a braggart and a liar. And most likely a coward.
1: Now, wait a minute,
3: Tom. Oh, don't
1: Tom.
3: Worry. I'll never let him find out I know. After all, he's my father.
1: Well, then maybe you can help him grow up, huh? Maybe you can make a man out of him.
3: I hope so, sir.
1: You know something, Tom? I think you will.

0: In a moment, our star, William Conrad. In 1900, 20 miles an hour very often was excessive speed. But in 1900 as now, speed is a relative concept. It's relative, for instance, to traffic conditions. An empty highway is safer than a crowded one. It's relative to the time of day. Dusk, dawn, and night driving is more hazardous than daylight. It's relative to weather conditions. Rain, sleet, and snow mean slow down, even on highways that are posted for high maximum speed limits. In other words, safe speed is a question of driver's judgment. Police patrols can pick up a few of the most careless drivers, but the policeman that counts the most is the one you carry in your own head. When he tells you to slow down and stop taking chances, listen to him. The life you save may be your own. This has been a CBS Radio public service announcement. And now, William Conrad.
1: You know, on the frontier, if a girl was looking for a husband, they used to say, she's throwing a mighty wide loop. Well, next week, a girl catches a husband right enough, but not the one she wants. And that was the West.
0: Gunsmoke. 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The music was composed and conducted by Rex Corey. Sound patterns by Tom Hanley and Bill James. Featured in the cast were Lawrence Dobkin, Sam Edwards, and John Daner. Harley Bear is Chester, Howard McNear is Doc, and Georgia Ellis is Kitty. Join us again next week for another story on Gunsmoke.

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Smoke L&M. Around Dodge City and in the territory on West, there's just one way to handle the killers and the spoilers, and that's with a U.S. Marshal and the smell of gun smoke.

0: Gunsmoke, starring William Conrad. The story of the violence that moved west with young America. And the story of a man who moved with it.
1: I'm that man. Matt Dillon, United States Marshal. The first man they look for and the last they want to meet. It's a chancy job, and it makes a man watchful and a little lonely.

0: to get a little fresh air in this office.
1: What's the matter, Chester?
0: Oh, my gracious, you got trouble, Mr. Dillon. Leastwise, you're going to have.
1: That's usually a pretty safe prediction.
0: That red-haired Blanchette girl, the one married that no-good Slim Adele.
1: That Cherry Adele? She come in here?
0: She sure is, with her eyes a-snapping and her curls a-flying. Why, she's madder and prettier right now than she's ever been, Mr. Dillon.
1: Huh?
0: Oh, she must have been real insulted. This, look out, here she comes. What is it?
2: Marshal Dillon.
1: Morning, Cherry.
2: What kind of a town are you running, Marshal? When a decent married woman can't walk down the street without
1: being insulted? Why don't you sit down, Cherry?
2: I don't want to sit down.
1: All right. Now, which one of the boys do you want to have me hang this time?
2: Matt, I didn't come here to be laughed at.
1: No, you want somebody thrown in jail. Somebody that made the mistake of paying you a normal human compliment.
2: I'm a married woman, and I'll thank the men in this town to respect me as one.
1: Cherry Slim's been gone for nearly 2 years now. A lot of people don't think he's ever coming back.
2: Oh, he'll come back, all right. Don't you worry none about that. And when he does, these grinning loafers are going to be mighty sorry that they talked out of turn.
1: Like me, ma'am?
2: Oh, you! You've got a nerve coming here.
1: I reckon I'm the cause of this young lady being all riled up, Marshal. See, I told her I was aiming to marry her.
2: That's what I meant. A complete stranger, right on the street. In broad daylight, if you please.
1: Well, now, Cherry, I doubt if anybody would call that an insult.
2: Oh, you think it's funny, don't you? All three of you. Well, maybe if you was me, you wouldn't think so. If you'd waited a year and 8 months, not knowing, just hearing stories, lies about your man.
1: Now, Cherry.
2: Oh, I don't know why I come here. I don't know why I even fall.
1: Cherry, wait.
0: My.
1: Marshal, my name's Red Larnard. I'm Matt Dillon. That's Chester Proudfoot.
3: Howdy.
0: I do.
1: Are you just riding through?
3: I didn't have any actual plans, Marshal, till I came face to face with Mrs. Odell up the street there.
1: Huh? Mrs. Odell?
3: Oh, I knew who she was before I even spoke to her. I ought to. I've been carrying her picture with me for 3 weeks now.
1: Here. Where'd you get this?
3: From her husband. After he was dead.
0: Dead? Oh, my goodness.
3: That's what I came to Dodge for, to let her know he was dead.
1: I see. Tell me something. Slim Odell, how did he die?
3: Well, it was Injuns. Renegades up in the Platte River country about a month back.
1: You sure of that?
3: Well, I was there. Me and him was partners on a trap line. He almost got me, too.
1: Uh-huh. Chester.
0: Yes, sir?
1: Hand me that bulletin there back of the desk, will you?
0: Yes, sir.
1: I got word of Slim's death, too, Red. A sheriff's bulletin came about 3 weeks ago.
3: I looked in the post office here. There wasn't any bulletin up.
1: Yeah, I know. I haven't said anything about it, not even to Cherry. Slim Odell was shot to death trying to hold up the North Platte Broken Arrow stagecoach. His partner got away. No name, no description.
3: Marshal...
1: That's why I kept the news to myself. I figured his partner might head for Dodge and try to get Slim's wife to alibi him some way.
3: Now, just a minute,
1: you
3: Marshal...
1: You keep your hands right where they are, Red. You're under arrest for attempted robbery and for the murder of two stage line guards. Take his gun, Chester.

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0: Red Larned was a pretty nervy customer, walking into my office and telling me a lot of lies about Slim Odell being killed by Indians. The strangest thing of all about it was that I was sure he knew I wouldn't believe him. But whatever he had in mind, I decided not to take any chances with him. When I told Chester to take his gun, he stepped back a few feet. And for a minute, I thought I was going to have a fight on my hands.
1: Now, wait, Marshal. I reckon we better back up a little here.
0: Get out of the way, Chester.
1: Listen to me, will you? We both made a mistake here.
0: Oh, is that so?
1: I came to Dodge for the same reason you kept quiet about that wanted bulletin. I figured Slim Odell's partner might make for here to hide out.
0: I thought you said you were his partner, Red.
1: No, I'm the man who killed him. I'm a special agent for the Wells Fargo Stage Company. My credentials are in my hip pocket.
0: Here. Yeah, I guess these could be legitimate enough.
1: Marshal, this is Odell's hometown. It's just possible you were friends and you might cover for him. I wasn't sure whose side you'd be on.
0: Well, I'm not on his side, Red. He left here just one jump ahead of arrest. Sit down. Thanks. You were there when Slim and his partner tried to hold up that stage.
1: Right? Yeah. We were bringing through a load of bullion. Two men had jumped one of our stages the week before. So the company took the regular driver off and put an extra guard in his place. I was riding inside, just the three of us.
0: I see.
1: But Odell and his partner outsmarted us, Marshal. They just came riding out of the brush, one on each side, shot the two guards in the back without saying a word. I dropped Odell. The other man got away.
0: Get a look at him?
1: Just barely. About average height and build.
0: Yeah.
2: Well, he could be 1,000 miles away from here, Red.
3: Maybe. But we got nothing else to go on. Truth is, Marshal, I reckon I'd have come here on my own after seeing that girl's picture.
2: Cherry Odell?
3: Mm-hmm.
2: And I thought maybe you were just using her to get to her husband's partner.
3: Tell me, she's still in love with Odell?
2: Maybe. And maybe she just thinks she is. Cherry's a born rebel. I always figured she married Slim mostly to spite her family. They were only together about 2 months. He tried homesteading until he found that there was work to it. Then he left town with Yancey Kleiber.
3: Kleiber?
2: He's the partner you're looking for. At least I heard 4 or 5 months ago they were still together. I've been watching for him since I got that bulletin, but he hasn't showed yet.
3: Marshal, I'm a plain man, and I don't know much about women, but I meant just what I told that girl. I'm going to marry her.
2: You shot her husband, Red. That's not going to help.
3: Mm-hmm. What do you figure she'll do when she hears?
2: Well, knowing her, she'll try to kill you.

0: Matt, I sent a boy to look for you a while ago.
1: Oh?
0: Yeah, I guess he's still over at the jail waiting for you.
1: Now, what's the trouble?
0: Well, I'm not sure, but... Matt, do you know somebody by the name of Larnard? Red Larnard?
1: Yeah, he just hit town this afternoon. He's here on business.
0: Oh.
1: Why? What about him?
0: Well, Jerry Adele was in here looking for him.
1: In here?
0: Yeah, looking for this Red Larnard, and that's all she'd say, Matt. She was acting half wild.
1: Well, she had a run-in with Red earlier this afternoon.
2: Well, doggone, at the Long Branch, he ain't getting to be the most law-abiding place in Dodge. At least that's where the law abides most of the time.
3: The law abides most of the time.
0: How are you, Doc?
1: Very funny,
2: oh,
1: Doc.
2: Kitty, you're looking pretty in a young filly in a field of buttercups.
0: Well, thank you.
1: You just watch this old goat, Kitty. The only thing he really thinks is pretty is a bad case of jaundice or a family done with a croup.
2: Now, Matt, I'll allow you to buy me a drink for that.
1: Just may do that, Doc.
4: Mr. Dillon?
1: Yeah, what is it, Chester?
4: You better come quick, and you too, Doctor.
1: Why? What's the matter?
4: It's that fellow Red Larnard. They just found him laying back at the livery stable. He's been shot in the back.

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0: Easy now. Watch the top step there, Chester.
1: Yes, sir. I got him all right.
0: All right, let's get him in.
1: Stretch him out over here on the table, man.
0: Yeah, all right, Doc. All right, easy, Chester.
1: Yes, sir. I'll have to cut that shirt to get it off his shoulder.
2: Sounds like he's coming too, Doc.
1: Yes, it does. Now, hand me those scissors, Chester, please.
2: There.
1: Thank you. Now, let me see. Oh, no, take it easy. Take it easy now, son. Let's have a look at you.
0: What do you think, Doc?
1: Well, Matt, if it had been a couple of inches lower, a little to the right, I'd have had myself a coroner's fee. As it is, though, I guess he'll probably live.
0: Well, don't sound so disappointed.
1: Hand me those forceps, will you please, Chester?
2: These things?
1: That's right.
2: Here.
1: Thank you. Can you hear me, Red?
3: Yeah, I hear you.
1: Now, there's no use fooling you, son. This is going to hurt a little bit. But we've got to get that bullet out.
3: Go ahead. Get it over with.
0: Wait a minute, Doc. It'd be all right if I ask him a couple of questions first.
1: Sure, Matt, you go ahead. A few minutes won't hurt anything. I've got the bleeding stopped.

0: That's what happened, and that's the way it is.
1: That's all I know about it, Marshal.
0: All right, Red. Good luck.
1: Thanks.
0: Go ahead, Doc. Chester.
2: Yes.
3: Brace yourself now, young fella. Once we get that bullet out, you'll feel...
0: Chester, go saddle a couple of horses, will you? We'll ride out to the Cherries.

0: me if she ain't here, Mr. Dillon.
1: She's here, all right.
2: Who is it? Who's out there?
1: Matt Dillon, Cherry. Chester's with me.
2: What do you want?
1: Oh, a cup of coffee, maybe. Have a talk with you.
2: No, Matt. You can't come in.
1: Oh, why not?
2: Because I'm here alone. It's late. It just wouldn't be right. You come back tomorrow when it's daylight.
1: Well, I think it's all right, Cherry, since this is more or less official.
2: What do you mean?
1: I hear you were in town earlier tonight looking for Red Leonard.
2: What of it?
1: Why, did you find him?
2: No, I didn't find him.
1: What did you want with him, Cherry?
2: That's my business.
1: Well, it might be mine, too, in a way. You know who he is?
2: He's a brute that thinks all he has to do is grin at a girl and he's got her.
1: Oh?
2: And along with it, he's a sneaking, cowardly killer.
1: He is, huh?
2: Red Larnard shot my husband in the back. Didn't even give him a chance. And then Red made up the story that Slim was trying to rob a stagecoach.
1: Made it up, huh? Why did he shoot Slim in the first place, Cherry?
2: Red was trying to hold him up. Slim and Yancey. Slim had $20,000 in gold dust that he took from the diggings at Grady Fork, that he'd worked hard for. Marshall, that's where he's been for the last year.
1: Slim O'Dell working?
2: Sure he was working. All them stories about him was lies.
1: Cherry, Slim hasn't been panning gold for the last year. He's been rustling cattle, holding up banks. He and Yancey Kleiber together.
2: No.
1: I've tried often enough to tell you he was no good, but you wouldn't believe it. Or at least you wouldn't admit it. Actually, I think you knew. I think you knew it a week after you married him.
2: That's not true.
1: Slim was killed during an attempted holdup of the stagecoach between North Platte and Broken Arrow. He was shot by a Wells Fargo agent. And not in the back.
2: Yes, he was.
1: Two men were shot in the back, all right. The two guards. Cherry, Red Larnard is a special agent for Wells Fargo.
2: I don't believe it.
1: Well, it's true. And I got the sheriff's bulletin on the robbery. Now, you've known me for a long time, Cherry. Have you ever known me to lie to you?
2: No.
1: All right. Now, Yancey Kleiber told you that wild story, didn't he?
2: No.
1: He's here somewhere, isn't he, Cherry?
2: No, he's not. You're wrong, Marshal.
1: You know what he did, don't you? He shot Red Larnard a half hour ago in town. He shot him in the back, the same as those guards.
2: Oh, no, Matt, no.
1: Has he come back yet? Is he there in the house?
2: No, he's not in the house. He's there at the corner of the porch.
3: You dirty little...
0: You got him in the shoulder, Mr. Dillon.
1: Yeah. Go see to him, Chester.
0: Yes, sir.
2: Oh, Matt, I believed him. I was willing to hide him out.
1: It's all right, Cherry.
2: And then for him to sneak into town and kill Red Leonard.
1: I said he shot Red, Cherry. I didn't say he killed him.
2: Red's alive?
1: Well, he was lying in Doc's office when we left.
2: Then he's gonna be all right?
1: Yeah, I'm sure he is.
2: Maybe I should go see him.
1: Yeah, maybe you should.
2: Do you think he'll be all right?
1: Well, I don't know why not. Oh, Cherry, when you see him, you might explain to him that it wasn't you that shot him.
2: He thinks that? Oh, he mustn't think that. He just mustn't.
0: Where is she going, Mr. Dillon?
1: Out to saddle a horse.

0: imagine, Chester, to ride into town.
1: My gracious, I just won't never understand women, I guess.
0: Chester, you're not alone.

0: In a moment, our star, William Conrad. There's a place for you in the Ground Observer Corps. The Air Defense Command wants to know what's going on in the air over our country at every hour of the day and night. Radar stretches out to investigate in every direction, but people are needed too. 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And now, William Conrad.
1: You know, Christmas on the frontier usually meant just a little more hurrah than usual. And it was far from a time of goodwill toward men. But next week, well, a touch of real Christmas comes to Dodge. And that was the West.
0: 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The music was composed and conducted by Rex Corey. 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Featured in the cast were Sammy Hill, Vic Perrin, and Bill Lally. Harley Bear is Chester, Howard McNear is Doc, and Georgia Ellis is Kitty. Join us again next week for another story on Gunsmoke.

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Around Dodge City and in the territory on West, there's just one way to handle the killers and the spoilers, and that's with a U.S. Marshal and the smell of gunsmoke.

0: Gunsmoke, starring William Conrad. The story of the violence that moved west with young America. And the story of a man who moved with it.
1: I'm that man. Matt Dillon, United States Marshal. The first man they look for and the last they want to meet. It's a chancy job, and it makes a man watchful and a little lonely.

0: It's a good thing we packed in all that stove wood, Mr. Dillon. Gonna need plenty of it before morning.
1: Yeah, it'll be a real cold night, looks like.
0: That snow keeps on there, so it's gonna be 2 foot deep on the level and 4 in the draws.
1: And if you don't take your boots off that stove, you're gonna have 2 feet on the bare ground, Chester.
0: What are you talking about?
1: Well, your soles are starting to smoke. Now take them off.
0: By golly, I thought I smelt something burning in here.
1: The stove's red hot.
0: Yeah, well, at least my feet's warm for the first time in 2 days.
1: Yeah.
0: Maybe I'll rub my boots with tallow. The leather ought to soak it up real good, being so hot that way.
2: Evening, Matt.
1: Oh, hello, Kitty. Hello, come on,
0: Kitty.
1: In.
2: Oh, it's cold out tonight.
1: Yeah, well, come over here and stand by the stove and burn with a chest.
0: Oh, no.
2: I can't stay, Matt. I got to get back to the Long Branch.
1: Ah, big crowd tonight?
2: Yeah, but quiet one. Men get sentimental around Christmas time.
0: Oh, I'm that way myself, Miss Kitty.
2: Yeah. So am I, Chester. I was thinking earlier this evening what it was like when I was a little girl. We used to always say, well, that was a long time ago.
1: Well, why don't you stay a while, Kitty, and let Sam run the place tonight, huh?
2: Well, the boys sort of need me, Matt. Talk with them and laugh with them, even though they're thinking of somebody else at the time.
1: Well, yeah, I know, but...
2: Well, I don't mind, really. Kind of nice to be needed by somebody. What I was thinking, though, Matt, later around midnight, maybe the three of us could get together. Make some hot rum, maybe?
1: It's a good idea, Kitty.
0: Yeah, doggone, maybe I can get old Mr. Jonas to rustle up some chestnuts.
2: And I'll be counting on it.
1: All right.
2: I'll come here if that's all right. I'd kind of like to get away from the Long Branch.
1: Okay.
2: Oh, well, how are you, Mr. Beacon?
3: Good evening.
2: Well, I'd better get on back. I'll see you later.
1: All right, Kitty. Come on in, Jethro. You look like you could stand some warming up.
3: Marshal Dillon, got some trouble out in my place.
1: Oh, what kind of trouble?
3: I've been invaded. Attacked it on my own property. Shot at. Look here, at that there hat.
1: Ah. That bullet come much closer. You'd have been shot, not shot at. Who was it, Jethro?
3: A couple coming through in a wagon. They took over my barn and won't let me put a foot inside.
1: Now, what do you mean, a couple? A man and wife?
3: How do I know whether they're man or wife or not?
1: Well, maybe they just wanted shelter from the storm.
3: Marshal, I don't care what they want. They took possession of my barn without so much as a buy your leave. And I want them through it out tonight.
1: Oh, now, can't we leave it till morning, Jethro?
3: No, sir. Will Ross ain't spending the night on my property.
1: Will Ross?
3: Yeah.
1: Is your daughter with him? Harmony?
3: Marshal, I ain't got no daughter.
1: Well, you did have until 2 years ago when she married Ross and you threw them both off the place.
3: For the last time, I ain't got no daughter.
1: You had one for 19 years, Beaker.
3: You know me for a man of my word, Marshal. Now I'm telling you this. If you don't ride back out there with me right now and get them two off my property, I'm going to burn that barn down with them inside it.
1: Chester.
0: Yes, sir?
1: You better saddle a couple of horses.

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0: I don't see any wagons, Jethro.
1: Yeah, they hauled it inside the barn. Blast them. They're burning the coal oil stove in the tack room, and they got a fire going in the blacksmith forge.
0: Well, it's a cold night.
1: Yes, and charcoal and oil cost money. Come on out there, Ross. Got the law with me now.
0: Jethro, if I'm going to handle this, I'll handle it my own way. Now, you stay right here. Come on, Chester.
2: Yes, sir.
1: Now, don't you go easy on them. I want them two treated like any other criminals.
2: Mighty good targets again this snow, Mr. John.
0: Yeah, I guess we do it that. The wind dies down, may not turn into a blizzard after all.
2: But I just don't like the idea of walking right into a gun.
3: Who is it? Who's out there?
0: It's Matt Dillon. Hold your fire, Will.
3: Stay back. I'm warning you, Marshal.
0: Just want to talk to you, Will. Now come on, open the door. It's cold out here.
3: Is old Jethro with you?
0: No. Just me and Chester.
3: You can come in alone, Matt. You leave your gun out there with Chester.
0: All right, open it up. Here, Chester, hang on to this.
2: Mr. John, I just don't like this.
0: Now, we got no choice.
4: All right, hurry up, Matt.
0: Well, welcome home, Will.
4: You took a big chance walking up here like that.
0: I doubt that. You wouldn't have shot anybody in cold blood before. I don't think a man changes that much in 2 years.
4: Not unless he's pushed hard enough.
0: Maybe. Now, take that gun, Will.
4: You said you just wanted to talk.
0: I do, but not over a gun sight. Now, hand it over.
4: No, now stay back, Matt. I'll... No!
0: Like I said, Will, a man doesn't change that much.
4: No, I guess not. I wouldn't even have shot old Jethro.
0: I figured that.
4: We didn't aim to stop here, Marshal. We was trying to make dodge, and the storm come down on us.
0: A man takes shelter where he can.
4: I wouldn't even ask him for a drink of water. Not after the way he treated us when we got married. But we didn't have no choice.
0: Where's Harmony, Will?
4: She's in the tack room. It's warmer there. I made up a bed for her with some straw and some blankets.
0: A bed?
4: You better go talk to her, Marshal. She'll be right glad to see you after all this time.
0: All right. Chester.
5: Yes, sir?
0: Come on in. I'll be right back.
5: All right, sir. How you been making out, Will? Not too bad.
0: Harmony?
6: Who is it?
0: Matt Dillon.
6: Oh, Matt.
0: What's going on here, young lady?
6: Oh, everything, Matt. We're in trouble. Real trouble.
0: Well, what's wrong? You sick?
6: I reckon you might call it that. It'll be any time now, I think.
0: Look, don't you worry, Harmony. I'm going to get some help out here right away. Everything's going to be all right. Now, I'll be right back.
1: You get out of my barn, off my property, Ross, and take that woman of yours with you.
0: Jethro, I told you to stay outside.
1: I'll remind you, these is my own premises, Marshal.
0: We'll worry about that later. Chester, go get Doc out here fast.
2: Well, what'll I tell him? Is Miss Harmony took down sick?
0: Not exactly, no.
2: What?
0: Just get riding, Chester.
2: My. Yes, sir.

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0: Matt, I'm scared.
1: Now, you just take it easy, Harmony. Now, Will and Chester are going to be back any minute now. And they'll have Doc with them.
0: Why don't they hurry?
1: Don't worry, it won't be much longer.
0: Oh, they've got to hurry. Oh, they've just got to.
1: It's going to be all right, Harmony.
0: Why couldn't Chester have gone alone? Why did you have to send Will with him?
1: Well, if he'd stayed here, Harmony, your father and him would have been at each other's throats.
0: Where's Pa?
1: He's out there keeping the forge burning, heating up some water. He's looking sicker by the minute.
0: Why didn't it have to happen here, Matt? Oh.
1: Harmony, take it easy.
0: If I only had something to hold on to. Maybe if you'd give me your hand.
1: Here, take my hand. Here. There you go. There you go.
0: You know, baby's first look at the world ought to be all love and joy, not like this. Now, with Pa hating us like he does.
1: Oh, no, Harmony.
0: He does. He hates us. Will and me both.
1: Well, maybe not as much as he puts on.
0: Oh, Matt. Oh, you're right, I think.
1: What do you mean?
0: Oh, it's not going to be much longer. It's... Oh.
1: Just take it easy.
0: If Doc doesn't get here, You'll stay with me. You'll help me, won't you, Matt?
1: Well, sure I will, Harmony. I'll do what I can. He'll get here, though. Doc always makes it.
0: I hope so, Matt, but I'm afraid he...
2: Oh, say, what's going on? Now, what's all this fuss about?
1: Oh, Doc, thank goodness.
2: It's a fine time of night to drag a man out in the snow. Yeah, put my bag right there. I can't see why you didn't plan this thing at a decent hour, young lady.
0: Doc, I'm scared.
2: Oh, scared, fiddlesticks. Not a thing to worry about. Women were having youngins long before you and me was even born.
0: Hurry, please.
2: Oh, well, now then you just settle back there and you quit worrying. I'll tell you when it's time to hurry.
1: Doc, do you mind if...
2: Well, now, Matt, well, you're as white as a sheet.
1: Oh, well, Doc, I...
2: Oh, you thought you was going to have to take over by yourself, huh? Now, you go on out there and you tell that old buzzard out there to heat up some more water. He hasn't got half enough.
1: All right, Doc.
2: And then stay out from underfoot. Me and Harmony's got some work to do. Go on, now, get.

0: Howdy, young fella. Welcome to the world.
1: Gracious, it is cold, Mr. Dillon. Stop snowing, though. Clear as a bell. There you are, Mr. Beecher. Better put some more wood on that forge, I guess. It's burning down pretty low.
2: And so is my wood pile. It's a fool waste trying to heat a barn in midwinter.
3: I'll cut enough to make it up before we leave.
2: Yeah.
3: One thing sure, Jethro, we ain't going out beholden to you.
2: You always was a fine one to talk.
3: Mostly, I can back it up.
2: You didn't with Harmony. We don't need your old man's farm, you said. We'll have us one twice as big, you said.
3: We run into bad luck.
2: Yeah, sure you did. And you come crawling back with your tail between your legs.
3: Not to you, we didn't. We got caught here tonight by accident.
2: Bad luck accident. That's all you was born for. Just what I told Harmony when she defied me and up and married you.
3: That's so. Now you listen to me, Jethro.
4: All right, that's enough. Settle down, both of you. Well, I didn't give you back your gun just to have you start another argument.
3: I'm sorry, Marshal. I'm just kind of on edge, I reckon.
1: Well, it ain't no wonder. When a man's got a new little boy less than an hour old.
2: Yeah, the rich get richer and the poor have young'uns.
4: Jethro, shut up.
2: Marshal, I'll remind you that all of you are trespassers on my property.
4: I thought we'd settled that. I'm here because you called the law in, remember?
2: Well, you sure ain't done nothing.
4: Force of circumstances, Jethro. Now, they'll leave as soon as your daughter's able to.
3: You can count on that.
2: I ain't got no daughter, Marshal.
4: Well, anyway, while they're here, you're going to keep the peace.
2: And ain't no law against talking.
4: There is if the talk leads to violence. And just remember that Harmony and Will don't like putting up with you any better than you like putting up with them.
2: Real high and mighty, ain't they? And without a roof over their heads.
4: Well, a lot of folks might figure that makes you look worse than them.
2: Now, what kind of talk is that, Marshal?
4: Well, with a ranch this size, a big house on it, and a man your age trying to work it all by himself while his own kin roam the countryside. Some folks might figure a man like that's got a lot of meanness in him.
2: I told her what to expect if she married this feller.
4: A man might tell somebody most anything when he's mad, Jethro. But it's plain stubbornness that makes him stick to it afterward.
2: And they come sneaking into my barn like bandits, Marshal. Didn't even knock on my door. Now you're saying I ought to go crawling to them.
4: I didn't tell you what you ought to do.
2: Well, it comes to that, though, and I ain't doing it.
3: Don't worry, Jethro. We don't want no part of your ranch.
2: And it ain't being offered to you. I worked mighty hard to make this place look like what it is.
5: A little peace and quiet out here wouldn't do the patient any harm, you know.
3: How is she, Doc?
2: Is she going to be all right?
5: She's fine. And so's the young'un. She'll live to have a dozen more, and he'll grow up and probably come to a bad end. Like being a marshal or a country doctor. Oh, now, young lady, I'll be back in the morning. You get yourself some sleep.
6: All right, Doc. But would you tell my pa that...
5: If you got any telling to do, you do it yourself.
6: Pa? Pa?
5: Well, answer, you old coot. She's talking to you.
2: Yes? What is it?
6: Pa, would you come in here and say howdy to your grandson?
2: Grandson? Did she say my grandson?
5: Of course he's your grandson.
2: Well, I hadn't thought of that. My grandson.
4: Now, wait a minute. I don't know, Jethro. You just got through claiming you didn't even have a daughter.
2: Confound it, Marshal. You're trying to put words in my mouth. Of course you got a daughter. And a grandson.
5: And as fine a boy as you could ask for.
2: Will.
7: What?
2: Will, I'd be much obliged to you if we could shake hands and, kind of forget about things.
7: Well, I can't see no reason not to, Jethro.
2: Yeah, good. Good. Now, come on, Will. Let's look him over. By golly, a grandson.
5: Oh, look at him, the crazy old fool. Young'un's born every day. It's nothing to get all worked up about.
1: Who are you fooling, Doc?
5: Nobody. Well, what are we going to do? Head back to town?
4: Might as well, Doc. You know, they'll probably have some ups and downs yet, but I guess the four of them will be able to work it out now.
5: They'll spoil that kid rotten.
4: Well, turned out to be a fine night after the snow quit, didn't it?
5: Yeah. Look at those doggone stars.
4: Say, Doc, why don't you come by the office when we get in town? Kitty will be there, and we thought we'd have a little something to drink and sit around a while and talk.
5: Oh, that sounds fine.
8: Yeah, hold on. It's pretty near 4 o'clock in the morning, Mr. Dillon.
4: That's right, Chester.
8: Well, Miss Kitty won't still be waiting up.
4: You want to bet.

0: In a moment, our star, William Conrad. Just one person can make the mistake that causes an accident. Pedestrian, passenger, or driver. Any one of us can go into the kind of solo mistake that spells trouble on the road. It can happen even though we know better. Most drivers know how their cars operate and what the traffic rules are. We know that speed kills and that alcohol and gas make a bad mixture. Yet an impulse sometimes takes over. We show off, act defiant, or let off steam. We take the gamble that figures in the majority of accidents today. Don't be sorry later. Be sure now. Drive with courtesy and care. Use posted signs and signals. They were placed there for you to know the road ahead. Keep in mind that just one person can cause an accident when a dangerous impulse takes over behind the wheel. It's what psychiatrists call emotional immaturity. Whatever your age, on the road, grow up and live. Remember, careless driving is kid stuff. And now, William Conrad.
1: You know, the frontier cowhand was pretty proud, and he'd fight anyone who had bad to say of his horse, his hat, or his saddle. And next week, it's because of an old spotted hound dog that two men nearly died. And that was the West.
0: Gunsmoke. Produced and directed by Norman McDonald, stars William Conrad as Matt Dillon, U.S. Marshal. The story was specially written for Gunsmoke by Les Crutchfield, with editorial supervision by John Meston. The music was composed and conducted by Rex Corey. Sound patterns by Tom Hanley and Bill James. Featured in the cast were Ralph Moody, Vic Perrin, and Virginia Gregg. Harley Bear is Chester, Howard McNear is Doc, and Georgia Ellis is Kitty. Join us again next week for another story of the Western Frontier, when Matt Dillon, Chester Proudfoot, Doc, and Kitty, together with all the other hard-living citizens of Dodge, will be with you once more. It's America growing west in the 1870s. It's Gunsmoke.

Gunsmoke. Around Dodge City and in the territory on West, there's just one way to handle the killers and the spoilers, and that's with a U.S. Marshal and the smell of gun smoke.

0: Gunsmoke, starring William Conrad. The story of the violence that moved west with young America. And the story of a man who moved with it.
1: I'm that man. Matt Dillon, United States Marshal. The first man they look for and the last they want to meet. It's a chancy job, and it makes a man watchful and a little lonely.

0: doggone it, Mr. Dillon. 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
1: Sure, I know, Chester. How much you lose this time?
0: $11.20. Who said anything about losing?
1: Well, every time you sit in on one of those draw games, the boys whipsaw you and you threaten to pull stakes and leave town.
0: And one of these times, I'm going to do it, too.
1: Sure, and the first thing you look for in the next town will be a draw poker table.
0: Well, maybe I ought to change to stud or blackjack.
1: Maybe you ought to just keep your money in your pocket. Do you ever think of that?
0: No, I got a hunch my luck is right on the point of turning, Mr. Dillon.
1: No?
0: Well, if I only had, say, $5 or so to get back into the game...
1: No.
0: I could be... Well, even if I only had a dollar... Oh, Miss Kitty. Just one single dollar.
2: You broke, Chester?
0: Well, yes.
2: Here you go.
0: Oh, no, no. Now, I just couldn't think of taking money from a lady, Mr. Dillon.
1: Oh, well, I'll
0: take
1: it.
0: Except as a loan, maybe I could. Excuse me, Mr. Dillon. I'll pay it back in just a few minutes.
1: You know, Kitty, you're a born soft touch.
2: Oh, well, if he needs it, man.
1: It's those sharps over there at the poker table that need it.
2: Oh, well, he can't get hurt bad on $1.
1: Chester's hurt bad when he loses 10 cents.
2: Yeah. Maybe he's lucky, Matt.
1: Oh, how so?
2: Oh, forget it, Matt. Just one of those nights, I guess.
1: Yeah. Would a drink help, maybe?
2: Probably not. But I'll have one anyway. At least it won't do me any harm.
1: Okay.
3: Oh, well, I see the Marshal of Dodge is out carousing again.
1: Hello, Doc.
2: How are you, Doc?
3: Oh, my kitty, you look prettier than a basket full of sunflowers.
2: Well, thank you.
3: Yes, you do. Yes, you do. Oh, say, Matt... You'll never guess who came to my office for help this afternoon.
1: No, but they got my sympathy, Doc.
3: It was old Carpus Degg.
1: Carpus?
2: Who's Carpus Degg?
3: Well, he lives in a shack on the river bottom, Kitty. He hunts a little, traps some, keeps pretty much to himself.
1: What's wrong with him, Doc?
3: Nothing. He brought me a patient. Too late to do any good, of course. He died right on my operating table.
2: Oh.
1: Died of what?
3: A bullet wound.
1: You mean somebody was shot this afternoon and you didn't tell me about it?
3: I didn't think it was important. Was to Carpus, though. Yes. He looked mighty broken up when he left.
1: Doc, will you please...
3: I reckon a man living alone that way, without any human friends, can get pretty fond of an old hound dog.
2: A dog?
3: Yeah. I guess I did forget to mention, it was that old spotted hound dog of his that was shot.
0: how are you, Doc? Miss Kitty?
2: Yeah, Chester.
0: Do you think maybe you can get by till payday for that dollar?
2: Forget it, Chester.
3: Yeah, yes, forget it, Chester. No use looking at me, Chester.
0: Well, I was just thinking...
1: Doc, did Carpus have any idea who shot his dog?
3: If he did, he wasn't saying. But from the look on his face when he walked out, I'm glad it wasn't me.
2: Well, now, why would anybody do a thing like that?
3: Well, I don't know. It's too bad, but there's nothing much to be done about it.
1: I think maybe I better ride out there in the morning and have a talk with Carpus.
3: What for?
1: This wouldn't be the first time that a dog getting killed would finally lead to a man getting killed.

0: Warning.
1: What's the matter?
0: Well, I have a warning for all eligible dependents seeking medical care at government expense from civilian sources.
1: Well, so all right already.
0: Be sure the physician and hospital are participating in the Medicare program before beginning treatment.
1: Well, so my dependents have checked. Now what?
0: They should make sure they use their ID card to obtain only that medical care to which they are entitled. Misuse of the ID card is punishable by a fine of up to $10,000 or imprisonment of up to 5 years.
1: For a couple of aspirins?
0: Don't take chances. Read the pamphlet, Dependents, Medical Care Program.
1: Oh, no, that's what I call scare advertising.

0: shack looks deserted, Mr. Dillon. Maybe old Cropper's gone off somewheres.
1: And there's somebody cutting wood over there in the draw. Let's leave our horses here in the lean-to, Chester.
0: All right, sir. Man, it'd have to be a little ouchy to want to live out here all alone this way.
1: Yeah, maybe it's not a matter of choice.
0: No company except for a dog. No neighbors for 10 miles or more.
1: That's not quite that far. Pete Raymer's got a homestead about 2 miles north of here.
0: Maybe he shot that hound, Mr. Dillon.
1: Oh, why do you say that?
0: Well, I don't know. But folks mostly leaves old carpus to himself.
1: Yeah, I know.
2: Hold it there. Right where you are.
0: Mr. Dillon.
1: Take it easy, Chester.
2: Who is it? Speak up there.
1: It's Matt Dillon, carpus, and Chester. Now, you better put that rifle down.
2: Oh. Well, I didn't recognize you, Marshal. My eyes ain't what they used to be. I thought maybe it was... Well,
1: you thought what?
2: Well, I just didn't know.
1: You mean you thought it might be whoever shot your dog, huh?
2: Oh, Doc told you about that.
1: I'm sorry to hear it, Cubs.
2: I'd had Danny Boy 11 years, Marshal. He was going blind pretty near bad as me. And he sure weren't no use to hunt with no more. But I'll say one thing, Marshal. I'd given my right arm rather than lose that hound. I reckon folks should call it crazy, but that's how I felt.
1: Well, living alone, I guess a man learns to appreciate a dog.
2: Well, he understood every word that was said to him just as good as you or me. By evenings, we'd sit there in my shack and I'd talk to him and... Well, we won't be doing that no more now.
1: Who do you think shot him?
2: Let's walk back up to the shack, Marshal. It's getting mighty cold standing here.
1: All right.
2: Hey, look yonder. Here goes a rabbit. Look at that darn fool run.
0: He's sure scratching gravel.
2: Danny Boy'd been after him like a shot. He'd have lost him right off, but he'd sure give it a try. Rabbits, coyotes... Prairie chickens, he chased anything that moved. Blundering along, blind as a bat, baying his lungs out.
1: Carpus, you have any idea why anybody would want to shoot him?
2: Because they're playing low down mean, that's why. Ain't no other reason for doing a thing like that. Come on inside.
1: All right.
2: Ain't nothing fancy, but it keeps the weather off. There's some coffee going here in a couple of minutes, Marshal, if you're mind to set a spell.
1: Well, don't go to any bother on our account.
2: No, no, it's no bother. Just get a few more logs in here. I ain't sure I can scare up 3 mugs, though. It's kind of unusual having callers here. Folks who always acted like I had the plague or something.
1: Well, people get caught up in their own troubles, I guess, Carpus. Just... get too busy sometimes to be neighborly.
2: Yeah, man can get lonesome, Marshal.
1: Yeah, I know. Pete Raymer and his missus ever drop by here?
2: No, never.
1: Uh-huh. Where'd you find the dog after he'd been shot?
2: I didn't find him. He found me. He come dragging himself back here to the cabin. I rushed him right into dock, but it was too late.
1: And you don't know where it happened, then?
2: Yes, I know. I followed his trail back this morning. It was in a brushy draw, about a mile from here.
1: Toward the Raymer place?
2: You know, more or less. I'll take care of it, Marshal. You just stay out of it. Law's for people and not for dumb animals.
1: Your dog wasn't shot by a dumb animal, Carpus.
2: I'll settle it my own way.
1: And you know who did it?
2: Well, I know, all right. And I'll see they pay for it, too.
1: That kind of paying for it gets out of hand sometimes.
2: I'm the one that suffered the loss. It's my concern, not the
3: Carpus,
2: loss.
3: Come out here.
0: Somebody's out there in the yard.
3: You hear me?
1: Get out. Get out on the floor. Well, it seems like one of your neighbors has finally come calling on you, Carpus.

0: Another visit with Joe and Daphne Forsythe.
1: Joe.
2: Yeah, I'm up. I forget breakfast, I'll shave at work.
1: Joe, it's not time to go to work.
2: Then why'd you wake me up?
1: You were snoring.
2: How about that?
1: You were snoring loud.
2: Oh, really?
1: I just wanted to quiet you.
2: I thought I was quiet.
1: You sounded like a buzzsaw going through a pine knot.
2: Pretty good. I wish I could be with you at 2:30 in the morning.
1: You can go back to sleep now.
2: Oh, gee, thanks.
1: You can get a good night's sleep, too. Our savings bonds will protect us.
2: Huh?
1: They protect us. The money we invest is used to protect our country and its freedoms. Why, all around us, we can see the safeguards that our bonds have paid for.
2: How about that?
1: So, you see, when you buy that savings bond with every paycheck, you're really investing in a secure night's sleep.
2: Not in this house, I'm not.
1: What?
2: Good night, Daphne.
1: Good night, Joe.

0: that's Pete Raymer out there, Marshal.
1: You heard me, you mangy old weasel. Come on out here.
0: He's aiming to kill me.
2: But why?
0: Well, I don't rightly know, but he fired a bullet through the window, didn't he?
2: All right, Carpus, you stay away from the door. You too, Chester.
3: Yes, sir.
2: Raymer, it's Matt Dillon. You hold your fire. I'm coming out.
4: I didn't know you was in there, Marshal.
2: No, I guess you didn't.
5: You understand, I wasn't aiming to shoot nobody.
2: Is that so?
5: No. Just trying to throw a scare into him. Into old Carpus, I mean. Bring him to his senses, maybe.
2: Has he been out of his senses?
5: Well, he sure act like it. Marshal, you know what he done this morning? He tried to shoot my kid's dog. Yeah. Snuck up through the brush, took a shot at her. Sonny, seen him do it.
2: Any idea what it'd cause him to do a thing like that?
5: Dang if I know. He's just crazy, I reckon. He always been a mite touched. You know that. That's why folks around here just stay shy of him.
2: Well, that might work both ways, Raymer.
5: How's that?
2: Being lonesome, acting strange. They kind of go together sometimes.
5: Yeah, maybe.
2: Are you the one who shot his dog?
5: What? If he says that, he's a liar. I ain't even seen that old hound for a week. Didn't know he was shot till you told me. Anybody says I done that is a liar.
6: Well, I say you done it, Raymer. You calling me a liar?
5: I'm calling you anything you are.
2: Right,
5: you
2: wait
5: stand
2: a minute,
5: there and listen to. Marshal, is that what he told you, that I killed his dog?
2: No, he didn't tell me anything. He said he'd take care of it himself.
6: Yes, and I will, too.
5: That's what you was doing, sneaking around my place this morning.
6: An eye for an eye, a tooth for a tooth. It's the law of the scripture.
5: All right, you just take warning from me right now. I catch you around my place one more time, I'm going to put a bullet in you.
6: Well, ain't too bad you shot myself,
5: You
6: Raymer.
5: Better be a good
6: I'll
5: shot.
6: You get
2: all right, shut up, both of you. Place. Shut up. Like I told you, Carpus, this way of paying for things comes high sometimes.
0: Danny Boy was the only thing I had in the world, Marshal.
5: Well, then you ought to find out who killed him instead of coming around and scaring my kid after death.
6: I know who killed
5: Sonny
6: him.
5: Sonny come running home like old Scratch yourself was after him, yelling. It's Mr. Dagg he's yelling. He just took a shot at my dog. Oh, Carpus, if I could have got my hands on you.
2: Wait a minute,
5: right
2: Raymer.
5: Then.
2: Wait a minute. Is that really what he said?
5: I ain't known to be a liar, Marshal.
2: The exact words, I mean.
5: Well, that's the gospel, so hell. If lightning was to strike me dead
2: right
5: now, right, where
2: all
5: I
2: right.
5: stand.
2: I suppose we all ride over to your place, Raymer.
5: My place?
2: Yeah. I want to talk to Sonny.
5: What for?
2: It might help to prevent a murder.

0: Well, there's the kid, Marshal. Right there in front of the barn. Sonny? Sonny!
1: Yeah, Pop?
0: Come on over here a minute, Sonny, will you? Marshal wants to talk to you.
1: Marshal?
0: Yeah, come on. Sonny, come back.
2: He run into the barn, Mr. Dillon.
3: Yeah.
0: Well, can't figure what come over that boy, Marshal.
3: Well, we'll soon find out. Maybe it'd be better if you and Carpus stayed here with the horses, Raymer.
0: You say so?
3: Keep an eye on him, Chester. Don't let him get into an argument.
2: All right, sir.
0: Can't figure why Sonny'd run into that barn. Anyway, just like you see the goat. Don't figure why the marshal was
3: caught. Sonny.
1: What do you want?
3: I want to talk to you. I want you to open the door.
1: Go away.
3: You can't get away from a thing by hiding from it, Sonny.
1: I'm going away, Marshal. I got a gun in here.
3: Oh? Now, good. I'd like to see it.
1: No.
3: All right, Sonny. I'll give you just 3 seconds to open this door. Now, move.
1: All right, Marshal. Go ahead and arrest me if you want to, but please don't let Mr. Diggs shoot Nellie.
3: He won't.
1: He tried to this morning. That's why I got her tied up here in the barn.
3: Now, why do you suppose he did it, Sonny?
1: Why, to get even, because I... Well, I guess you know about it, don't you?
3: Know about what?
1: It was an accident, Marshal. Cross my heart it was. I was after an old coyote, and he ran into that brush patch. And I went in after him and seen something moving. I thought it was him, so I fired. Only it wasn't. It was that old hound dog of Mr. Diggs.
3: Oh. A man should never pull a trigger unless he's sure what he's got in his sights, Sonny.
1: Yes, sir, I know. Pop always told me that, but I just forgot. Now I have to go to jail and...
3: Now, you stop that kind of talk. You're not going to jail. Hey, Carpus, come over here, will you? You too, Raymer.
1: I was scared to tell what happened because I knew Pop would be mad and I didn't think anyone would believe me.
0: What is it, Marshal?
3: Carpus, it was the boy here who shot your dog.
0: It was?
1: I didn't mean to do it, Mr. Digg. I thought it was a coyote, but it was old Danny boy. Oh, I know how you like that old hound. I sure feel awful about it.
0: Are you sure it was an accident?
1: Yes, sir, it was. Honest, it was.
0: Well...
1: Nellie's going to have pups in a couple of weeks, Mr. Digg. And I'll let you have your choice of the litter. Any one of them you want.
0: Well, that hound of mine was a trained hunter, Sonny. Takes a lot of work to train a young pup.
1: I'll help you. I'll come over every day as soon as my chores is done and help you train him.
0: Well, it sounds like a pretty fair offer. This Nellie's a good dog, is she?
1: She's the best dog in the world. You just take a look at her. Come on, I'll show you.
0: Oh, I'm mighty sorry about this, Carpus.
4: Yeah, that's all right. It couldn't be helped.
1: Come on, Mr. Diggs.
0: Yeah, all right, Sonny. All right, I'm coming.
2: Yeah. Looks like old Carpus has finally got himself a friend, Mr. Dillon.
3: Yeah. Looks like two, though, Chester. Counting the pup.

According to Thomas Jefferson, equal justice to all men, regardless of their political or religious beliefs, is an essential principle of our political philosophy. The amendments to our Constitution spell out what we mean by justice. For example, no one can conduct an unreasonable search of our homes or businesses, or seize any of our belongings. We can't be held for a capital or infamous crime unless we are first indicted by a grand jury. And we are entitled to a speedy and a public trial by an impartial jury. The accused has a right to confront the witnesses against him, and he can force witnesses who could aid his case to testify. Of course, he cannot be made to testify against himself. He is entitled to the help of a lawyer, and he cannot be deprived of life, liberty, or property without due process of law. These are definitions in our Dictionary of Freedom.

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Produced and directed by Norman McDonald, stars William Conrad as Matt Dillon, U.S. Marshal. The script was specially written for Gunsmoke by Les Crutchfield, with editorial supervision by John Meston. The music was composed and conducted by Rex Corey. Sound patterns were by Ray Kemper and Bill James. Featured in the cast were Parley Bear as Chester, Howard McNear as Doc, and Georgia Ellis as Kitty. George Walsh speaking. 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

Around Dodge City and in the territory on West, there's just one way to handle the killers and the spoilers, and that's with a U.S. Marshal and the smell of gun smoke.

0: Gunsmoke, starring William Conrad. The story of the violence that moved west with young America. And the story of a man who moved with it.
1: I'm that man. Matt Dillon, United States Marshal. The first man they look for and the last they want to meet. It's a chancy job, and it makes a man watchful and a little lonely.

0: You know, Mr. Dillon, it's pretty doggone funny when you stop to think about it.
1: What is, Chester?
0: Life is.
1: No? You, been reading another book?
0: Well, yes, sir, I have. It's one Doc lent me. It was wrote by some fellow named Shakespeare. Did you ever hear of him, Mr. Dillon?
1: Shakespeare?
0: Yes, sir. Pretty well known in his day, I guess. He died, though, quite a while back, according to Doc.
1: Yeah, so I understand, Chester.
0: He don't use English too good. He's one of them foreigners, so it makes it kind of hard to follow him, you know. But I'll say one thing, Mr. Dillon. He sure does call the turn on the way people act.
1: Is that so?
0: Why, the things that was going on over there in Europe and all them cities in the olden days, it's just the same as what modern folks are doing here in Dodge right now.
1: You don't say.
0: Why, they were scheming and plotting and lying to one another just the same as now.
1: Well, then at least things aren't getting any worse, huh?
0: Every time a person turned around, somebody was killing somebody, seemed like. Used swords and knives, mostly.
1: Uh-huh.
0: It appears they didn't have no guns to speak of back then.
2: Stay out!
1: Wait a minute,
2: don't come back here again unless you're sober.
0: Well, that's Buck Weber, Mr. Dillon.
1: Yeah. Come on.
3: Back here. I'll show you if I'll come back here, Newland.
1: Hello, Buck.
3: Marshal?
1: What seems to be the trouble?

0: is, she'll say a lot of things when she's mad.
1: Now, Rancy, she like that. She meant it, Marshal. And I ain't even gonna let her do it.
0: Well, I'll give her some rope. She'll cool off in a few days, maybe.
1: No, with that tin-horn gambler hanging around her, she won't. I'm going back there and kill that no good.
0: Wait a minute, Buck. Wait a minute now. Sam told you to stay out, and from the shape you're in, I think maybe he's right.
1: What do you mean, the shape I'm in?
0: Well, you had a little too much to drink, I think. Come on, let's take a walk, huh?
1: I want to walk.
0: Take his other arm, Chester.
2: Yes, sir.
1: I want to go back there and talk to Rancy.
0: Come on. Come on. It'll keep.
1: It'll keep, all right. That slick-talking gambler hanging around, filling her full of lies.
0: Which gambler? What do you mean?
1: Well, that Frisco Bates. He's been in there every night since she started. Talking soft to her. Trying to give her doubts about her rightful place in the world.
0: Ah, she must have had a few doubts already, Buck, or she wouldn't have left you.
1: Carrying on the way she is with that Frisco Bates. Everybody laughing at me. I'm going back there and kill her.
0: Wait, no, you're not. No, you're not. Now, come on. That's it. That's it.
1: Whole town talking behind my back.
0: Well, a funeral wouldn't give them any less to talk about, you know.
1: You take me to jail, Marshal?
0: Not just for tonight, Buck. It's the only way to keep you out of trouble.
1: Whose side are you on, anyhow? Mine or that no good gambler's?
0: Maybe neither one, Buck. There's another side to it.
1: Whose?
0: Your wife's.

think you should leave politics to the politicians? Well, I'm sure some politicians would like this. But tell me, are you the sort of guy who thinks taxes are too high? Do you like the way your city is kept up? Do you think there should be more parks, perhaps a lot more sandlots for baseball or football? You say you do or don't like the foreign aid program? Well, our government was designed to give you a voice. You'd be surprised at how influential a letter or a wire is to your congressman or senator. You should protect your right to be heard by voting. As the Athenian Pericles said, we do not say that a man who takes no interest in politics minds his own business. We say he has no business here at all. Unquote. Take an interest in politics. It is your business. This is one definition in our dictionary of freedom.

0: see you, Matt.
1: Hello, Kitty.
0: Thought you might be going to pass us up this evening.
1: That's hard to break the habit. Kitty, I understand Ramsey Weber's working here now.
0: That's right, Matt. She started 3 nights ago.
1: Now, is she around?
0: She'll be back in a minute. Right now, she's crying.
1: Oh?
0: Yeah, her husband came in drunk and mad a while ago and started abusing her.
1: Yeah, I know. I just locked him up for the night.
0: I'm glad you did, Matt. Buck Weber could be real mean if he got started.
1: I'm afraid he's already started, Kitty. What about this Frisco Bates?
0: Oh, so that's it. I told Ramsey the talk would get around.
1: Anything to it?
0: I don't think so. Not really.
1: Buck's got the idea there is.
0: Well, he's a touchy one, Matt. He's awful hard to figure.
1: Yeah, I know.
0: I hated to see Ramsey start here, but she told me she'd left him. She didn't have a cent to her name.
1: Uh-huh.
0: I thought she might be better off here than some of the other places. At least I can sort of look after her.
2: I'm sorry, Kitty. I shouldn't have acted like that. Oh, good evening, Marshal.
1: How are you, Ramsey?
0: Oh, if you two will excuse me, I better look after a couple of things.
1: Yeah, sure, Kitty.
2: I guess you're probably kind of surprised to find me working in a place like this.
1: No, I'd...

0: already heard about it. I saw your husband a little while ago.
1: Oh.
0: You, sure you know what you're doing, Ramsey?
1: I'm sure, Marshal.
0: It's an easy life to get into, but it's rough to get out of.
1: So is farming.
0: And I'm afraid Buck's going to cause you trouble.
1: He's caused me trouble for 7 years.
0: Is that so?
1: 7 years of drudgery. Make a woman a slave and work her to death. Never a decent word.
0: You know, some of the easy ways work out hard, too, Ramsey.
1: Well, I take my chances. But Buck might as well get it through his head right now. I'm not going back, not ever.
0: I doubt if Buck's going to see it that way.
1: He has to. What can he do about it?
0: Well, he could try to harm you, maybe, in some way.
1: I'll let him. It won't be the first time. There's nothing Buck likes better than hitting a woman. Unless maybe it's a young one.
0: Well, right now he seems to want to hit a fellow named Frisco Bates.
1: Oh, Mr. Bates, he's just been kind to me. That's all.
0: Uh-huh. You know, men like him are new to you, Ramsey. They can cause a lot of trouble sometimes. Just by being kind.
1: I'm not a bad woman, Marshal. At least I don't think I am. All I ask is just a little kindness and a reason to laugh once in a while. Is that too much?
0: Not to ask, no. Sometimes a little too much to expect, though.
2: Are you going to monopolize this young lady all evening, Marshal?
0: Oh, how are you, Frisco? Ramsey, you better go see what it was that Kitty wanted, huh?
1: Well, Kitty...
0: Yeah.
1: Oh. All right, Marshal. You excuse me, Mr. Bates?
2: Certainly. Is this a policy of the law in Dodge City, Marshal, interfering in people's personal affairs?
0: Sometimes, yeah. At least when their personal affairs seem to be heading toward a killing.
2: You mean Ramsey's husband, I suppose.
0: And he came around looking for you, didn't he?
2: The way he's been treating her, I may go looking for him.
0: Why her, Frisco? There are other women around.
2: Not like Ramsey.
0: She's out of place here. She's not the kind to be working here. You know it.
2: Maybe she won't be long. I've asked Ramsey to go away with me, Marshal. I've asked her to marry me. Does that surprise you?
0: A little bit, yeah.
2: It surprised me, too. But that's the way it is.
0: Ramsey agree to it?
2: Not yet. But she will. And Buck Weber won't have a thing to say about it.
0: He won't, huh? I wouldn't count on that if I were you.

Many a child has been warned by his parents that if he digs too deep a hole in the flower bed, he's liable to fall through to China. Well, apparently this little tale had its origin in our American folklore many years ago. And it all started when Captain Wentworth bumped into the great Sam Patch in the middle of the China Seas. The captain said, "Why, Sam, how did you get here? I thought you were drowned near the Canadian border." Sam replied, "I didn't get here at all. I dove right through. In that there Niagara dive, I went so deep, I thought it was just a short to come up the other side. So I came out here in the China Seas. Now you just turn your ship around and I'll race you back to Boston. And if I don't beat you, then my name's not Sam Patch." Folklore belongs to every nation's legendary past, and I guess we Americans have our share of some tall tales.

0: Morning, Buck.
1: Marshal.
0: Did you sleep all right?
1: Horrible.
0: Well, I hope you slept off some of those crazy notions you had last night.
1: Maybe.
0: All right, come on out. I got your belongings out here in the office, Buck. There's no charge against you. You're free to leave.
1: Glad to hear that, anyway.
2: Morning, Buck.
0: Stuff's there on the table, Buck.
1: Thanks. Did I get my gun back?
0: Chester?
2: I'll get it. There you are, Buck.
0: What are your plans?
1: Well, I reckon I better ride back out home and take care of the chores. Stocks used to being fed a couple hours earlier than this.
0: Not what I meant, Buck. What about Rancy?
1: I ain't rightly made up my mind yet, Marshal.
0: Leave her alone, will you? Give her a chance to use her own judgment.
1: Don't seem like she's got much of that from the folks she's took up with the last few days.
0: It's her own business. She's a grown woman.
1: She's a married woman, too. She hadn't ought to be carrying on the way she is.
0: She hasn't done anything wrong.
1: I ain't saying she is. I got nothing against Rancy. Any woman's liable to get out of hand once in a while and start thinking fancy. I get her back out there in the farm for a week or two, she'll come to her senses.
0: Uh-huh.
1: It's just that Frisco that's causing all the trouble, trying to turn her head.
0: As far as I can see, all he's doing is treating her with a little respect.
1: It's a matter of opinion, Marshal. Well, if the law's got no more dealings with me, I'll be getting on.
0: No dealings, Buck. Not right now, anyway.
1: Good.
2: That fellow was born under a bad star, Mr. Dillon.
0: Yeah, you may be right, Chester.
2: He lives mad and he's going to die mad. You just wait.
0: That's about all I can do, Chester.

0: know, Matt, the best time of day is at night. I always look forward to it.
1: Oh, why so, Doc?
0: Because after dark, this flea-bit town doesn't look so goddamn ugly. That's why.
1: I see.
0: If a man puts his mind to it, he can even imagine he's someplace else.
1: Seems to me if a man really wanted to, he could pull up stakes and be someplace else.
0: Yeah, I don't know about that. A couple of years out on this blasted prairie leaves a man uncivilized for the rest of his life.
1: Doc, you were born uncivilized.
0: Oh, in medical school, I was regarded as a lad of culture and refinement.
1: Medical school? I always thought you had veterinary training.
0: I'd have been better off if I had. There's more animals around here than people. And that's not counting the people that are animals. Or just the same as, anyway.
1: Oh, they're improving a little bit year by year.
0: Oh, yeah, sure, they're improving. They're all for themselves, and the devil take the hindmost. That's what. Human nature doesn't change, Matt.
1: Well, that's what Chester thinks, since you started him reading Shakespeare.
0: Yeah, it won't do him any harm.
1: Come on, Doc. It's over back of the Dodge House, I think.
0: Yeah, you say civilized, huh? Oh, sure, yeah. Yeah, improving. People shooting each other all the time, and bullets flying around.
1: Come on over this way.
0: Nobody dying in their beds. Oh, yes, they're civilized. Yeah.
2: Over here, Mr. Dillon! Somebody fired through the window in the Frisco Bates room. Ah. They must have been hiding out here in the dark somewhere.
1: All right, come on. We can get in through the back door.
2: Yes, sir.
1: Now, will you stand back, please? Stand away from the door, will you? All right, go on in, Doc. Chester.
2: Good. It's the first room, Mr. Dillon's. Right here at the corner.
1: Uh-huh.
2: Quiet, man. For Mr. Dillon.
0: Well, good Lord, Matt.
1: Yeah. All right, take over, will you, Doc? I got some dealings with a man.

0: I don't hear nobody inside.
1: Well, there's one way to find out. All right, hold it, Buck.
2: Why, Marshal, I thought I heard somebody knock.
1: You did. Been doing some shooting, huh?
2: No, I was just cleaning my gun. Sit down, Marshal. I'll clear this stuff off the table.
1: Never mind, Buck. Now let's have a look at that pistol.
2: What for?
1: Well, there have been three shots fired here.
2: Oh. Yeah, I forgot there was a coyote bothering around this morning.
1: There were three shots fired in town tonight, back of the Dodge House.
2: That's so.
1: And a half a dozen people saw you running away from there right afterwards, Buck.
2: Why, I ain't been out of the house since dark.
1: Huh? And somebody's been riding one of your horses pretty hard, still lathered.
2: Don't say.
1: Way I figured, Buck, you waited outside Frisco's window till you saw the lamp lit and a shadow on the blind, then you fired through the window and ran for your horse. That about the way it was?
2: Yeah. Just about.
1: And you're under arrest for murder.
2: It won't nothing come of it, Marshal. When a man's wife's being bothered, there's an unwritten code.
1: There's no code about killing from ambush.
2: Well, he had it coming to him. The jury will see it that way. He was trying to get her to run away with him. Everybody in town knew about it.
1: They didn't know she'd made up her mind not to do it.
2: What do you mean?
1: She told Kitty tonight. And she went over to tell Frisco, but he wasn't in. The clerk of the Dodge House gave her the key to Frisco's room so she could go back and wait for him.
2: What are you saying, Marshal?
1: It was Rancy who lit that lamp tonight. It was her shadow on the blind.
2: Well, then I...
1: That's right, Buck. She's dead. And juries don't have much sympathy for men who kill women. You're gonna hang, Buck. Just as sure as shooting.

How well do you know the history of your Marine Corps? For example, did you know that the Marines were the first American troops to be decorated with a Fourragère, one of France's highest decorations of honor? In June 1918, the German army was in possession of Belleau Wood, a highly strategic point on the way to Paris, and unless the wood was secured by the Allies, Paris would soon fall. Two regiments of the American 2nd Division, the 5th and 6th Marines, were deployed to the south of Belleau Wood and ordered to drive the German troops back. Although greatly outnumbered, the Marines attacked again and again, and within 3 weeks, Belleau Wood was secured for the Allies. After Belleau Wood, the Marines continued their valiant fight, and to them, the grateful French government awarded the Croix de Guerre with two palms and a gold star, and, the first American troops to be so honored, the Fourragère. Thus, another page was added to the history of your United States Marine Corps.

Gunsmoke. Produced and directed by Norman McDonald. Stars William Conrad as Matt Dillon, U.S. Marshal. Featured in the cast were Parley Bear as Chester, Howard McNear as Doc, and Georgia Ellis as Kitty. George Walsh speaking. Join us again next week for another specially transcribed story on Gunsmoke. 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

Gunsmoke. Around Dodge City and in the territory on West, there's just one way to handle the killers and the spoilers, and that's with a U.S. Marshal and the smell of gun smoke.

0: Gunsmoke, starring William Conrad. The story of the violence that moved west with young America. And the story of a man who moved with it.
1: I'm that man. Matt Dillon, United States Marshal. The first man they look for and the last they want to meet. It's a chancy job, and it makes a man watchful and a little lonely.

0: why don't we take the day off tomorrow, Matt? See if we can shoot us a deer.
1: Oh? That's not a bad idea, Doc.
0: Looks like we might get a light snow tonight. Make it easier to track them.
1: You couldn't track a three-legged buffalo in a box, can you?
0: Oh, is that so? Let me ask you, who tracked that antelope we shot just before Christmas?
1: It wasn't an antelope. It was a deer.
0: Yeah, well, that's not the point.
1: And you didn't track it. Chester did. You want to stop in the office for a while?
0: Darn right I do. Matt, I recollect that antelope just like it was yesterday.
1: Deer, Doc. Good morning, Chester.
2: Oh, dear. That fella's back there waiting to see you, Mr. Dillon.
1: Oh, was...
3: Morning, Marshal.
1: Hello, Burke. I thought you were back in Washington.
3: I was. Come in on a train last night. Got a job for you, Marshal.
1: Is that so?
3: Yeah, there goes our hunting trip. What's he saying?
1: You know Doc, don't you, Burke?
2: Yeah, we've met.
0: Yeah, sure we've met. I've been warning him for years about that blasted temper.
3: You just mind your own business.
0: Hey, look at him right now. You see veins swelling up in his neck, face getting red as a beach.
3: So help me, Doc Adam.
0: Keep on like that, Burke Krieger. One of these days I'll make a coroner's fee off of you. You mark my words now.
3: Well, I didn't come here to listen to the half-baked opinions of some broken-down old quack.
0: Right, now, wait a minute. You
1: now,
0: just...
1: Both of you, wait a minute. Doc, you quit trying to drum up business.
0: Well...
1: What's the job, Burke?
3: These papers ought to explain it pretty well.
1: Oh, let me see them.
3: That's what I've been doing back in Washington. And I don't mind telling you, it gives me a lot of satisfaction when I finally got them to issue them papers.
1: Court ordered a United States Marshal in Dodge City, Kansas for service of eviction notice.
3: Yeah, look at the second one, Marshal. It took me pretty near 3 years to get justice done.
1: Eviction order from Federal Lands Commission, Washington, D.C. to one Sloat Carson.
3: Yep. Finally getting them off my...
1: Guilty of illegal homesteading a portion of the Krieger Ranch located in Section 246 Township. I see. Are you sure that this is justice, Burke?
3: You got the papers right there in your hand, Marshal. It was issued according to law.
1: I was talking about justice, not law.
3: You aiming to separate the two, are you?
1: How much range are you running now, Burke?
3: Just over 30,000 acres.
1: Uh-huh. And Sloat Carson's got a measly 360 acres in that homestead. Is it going to break you to let him go on farming it?
3: That's got nothing to do with it. The law's decided the land's mine. It's your job to get him off it.
1: You've been driving yourself for 10 years now, Burke, without a let-up. You got every inch of land between Briar Ridge and Walnut Creek, except for this piece that Sloat's living on.
3: And I got it, too, now, once you serve that order.
1: Why? What are you out to prove, Burke?
3: It's what I have proved, Marshal. I'd own the whole valley someday. Every last foot of it. And with Sloat Carson out, I do own it. I gone along all these years keeping the old name Blue Sage Valley. But now that I own it complete, I'm changing that name, Marshal. It's the Krieger Ranch now, from here on out.
0: Yeah, from here on out won't be very long if you up and bust a blood vessel.
3: So my son's name Krieger, too, I'll remind you.
1: Burke. Sloat's put a lot of work into that place of his. You sure you won't think it over?
3: You got them papers, Marshal. And it's your duty to serve.
1: All right, I'll serve them. I got no choice.
3: And I bid you all good day.
4: There is a downright mean man, Mr. Dillon.
1: Yeah.
0: Well, if he doesn't change his ways, he's going to be a dead one.
1: You may be right, Doc, but not for the reason you think.
0: Hmm? What do you mean?
1: Sloat Carson's a peaceful man, but that doesn't mean he'll take to being pushed off that land.

Hello, this is Marvin Miller with another page from your American Heritage scrapbook. It was a portrait of the French hero Lafayette painted in 1825 that marked the zenith of the artistic career of Samuel Finley Breeze Morse. Yes, the first dots and dashes ever wrought by Morse were blended in oil on a piece of canvas. But lack of funds forced him to abandon his art studies in London, and he accepted America's first professorship of fine arts at the University of New York City. While at the university, he lived in the Tower Garret, and it was there that he experimented with wires and batteries, hoping for an inventive success that would free him financially so he could contribute to the arts of America. Even while conducting his electrical experiments, Morse tried to make his art a paying proposition, but without success. In 1837, he put aside his brushes and constructed the first working model of his telegraph. Symbolically, he used one of his wooden canvas stretchers in the process. His promising career as an artist was sacrificed. Yet he performed perhaps a greater service to mankind in another way. Samuel Morse became one of the world's great inventors.

0: Well, there's no smoke coming out of the chimney, Mr. Dillon. Reckon maybe he ain't the home.
1: Yeah, he's probably working out in the barn. Let's ride over there.
0: It's just a cussed shame, that's what it is.
1: That can't be helped, Chester.
0: Bert Prager don't need this land no more than he needs a second head.
1: Yeah, he's got a devil on his back, Chester. Krieger Ranch are the only three words in the world that mean anything to him.
0: Well, it's a mighty poor reason for putting a man off land he's proved
2: well,
0: up.
2: Well, Marshal! Chester!
1: How are you, Slug?
2: Mighty good to see both of you. You ain't been up this way for quite a spell.
1: Oh, man gets caught up in things, Sloat. First he knows all his time's been taken.
2: That's a fact, all right. Come on up to the house. I'll set the coffee on.
1: Oh. How you making on?
2: Oh, tolerable. Crop wasn't too bad last year.
1: Good.
2: Next year, though. The next year's going to be my best one yet.
1: Oh?
2: That there North 80, you know, had to let it lay fallow the last 2 years for lack of time. But by golly... I got in there last fall, plowed the whole darn thing before the snows hit.
1: Slope,
2: so I had to work 18 hours a day to do it. But now it'll be in shape to plant right when the thaws come. Catch the melt off in the spring rains and gonna
1: Slope,
2: plant
1: I want
2: a Kaffir. Kaffir, Marshal. That's the best feed crop in the world. Spend too dang much for seed, maybe, but in the long run, that'll pay out. Marshal? You're all mighty serious for some cause, really.
1: Well, there's reason for it, Sloat. This isn't just a neighborly call I'm making. Bert Krieger just got back from Washington yesterday.
2: That's so.
1: I guess you know what he was doing.
2: Oh, same thing he's been trying to do for 3-4 years now. Steal my land away from me.
1: Yeah. Well, he's finally done it.
2: What?
1: I got an eviction notice with me and an order from the Land Commission to serve it on you.
2: I don't believe. You're joking, Marshal?
1: I wish I was, Sloat. I'm sorry.
2: Well, nobody can grab a man's farm away from him after he's put his sweat and blood, his whole heart into
1: it. The order gives him a right of prior occupancy.
2: But he never run ahead of stock on this ground when I filed on it.
1: There's nothing I can do about it, Sloat.
2: Don't them fellas back there even care about my side of it? Don't they even want to hear my story?
1: And according to the order, they notified you by mail.
2: Oh, I got some kind of papers through the post. I couldn't tell what they was all about. I just figured it was some more of Bert Krieger's shenanigans, some kind of bluff.
1: It wasn't bluff, Sloat.
0: Mr. Dillon?
2: And them two, them papers said come to a hearing in Washington. Now, where'd I get the money to go to Washington?
1: I don't know, Sloat, but the court's decided.
0: Mr. Dillon, here comes old Krieger's son.
1: What?
2: Crowdy Krieger coming here?
1: Now, you just take it easy, Sloat.
3: Morning, gentlemen.
1: How are you, Crowdy?
2: Ain't you Krieger's done enough? What'd you come here for?
3: Maybe I come to undo some of it, Mr. Carson, if it ain't too late.
2: I'm aiming to undo it myself, Crowdy. I'm figuring to use a gun.
1: Now, wait a minute, Sloat.
2: I ain't a man that hunts trouble, Marshal. You know that. You know it as well as anybody. But I ain't letting 4 years of my life get took from me without putting up a fight.
1: Killing Bert Krieger won't change a legal decision, Sloat. What did you mean, Crowdy? If it ain't too late.
3: You served that eviction notice yet, Marshal?
1: No, not yet.
3: The law say you got to do it today instead of tomorrow, maybe?
1: No.
3: And I'd like to talk to you, Mr. Carson.
2: Why?
3: I may be able to tell you something that'll save your farm for you.
2: I'll listen to you, Crowdy, but I won't promise nothing.
3: You don't have to. Marshal, I think it'd be better if you wasn't a party to this.
1: Why are you doing this, Crowdy? What's your reason?
3: You'd lived around my pa your whole life. You wouldn't have to ask. Carson, could we walk into the barn?
2: All right.
3: You excuse us, Mark.
0: Well, looks like there won't be any bloodshed after all, Mr. Dillon.
1: I don't know, Chester. I wouldn't count on it.

0: another visit with Joe and Daphne Forsythe.
1: Joe, honey.
2: Uh-huh.
1: Joe, darling, put down the paper. I've got something important to ask you.
2: Okay.
1: Joe.
2: All right, what?
1: How many savings bonds do we have?
2: What kind of a question is that?
1: A good one. How many?
2: I'm not sure. I'd have to count. And I'm reading the paper. Now, what do you want to know for?
1: Have we got enough to make things comfortable for us?
2: Very comfortable. That's why I buy on a payroll savings plan. A bond a month will give us quite a nest egg for the future.
1: Enough for a college education?
2: Eventually. But who's going to college?
1: Our children, silly.
2: We don't have any yet.
1: Oh?
2: What do you mean, oh?
1: Better buy some more bonds, honey.
2: Daphne, you mean...
1: We've got a new investment.
2: How about that?

0: Evening, Doc.
1: Yeah. Oh, man. Well, when'd you get back?
0: This afternoon. How come you're still sober?
1: Oh, well, now, that's one distinction I hold, Matt. I mean, I'd be the best doctor in the West, but I'm the soberest.
0: Well, then maybe if you took to drinking a little bit, you could...
1: Oh, doggone, you never did give a man credit for anything, did you?
0: I guess I'm in a bad mood, Doc.
1: Yeah. Evict Sloat Carson, did you?
0: No, not yet.
1: No? Why not?
0: Well, let's say tomorrow's soon enough, huh?
1: It's too soon, if you ask me. Have a beer.
0: No, thanks. I was just looking around. Have you seen Kitty?
1: Well, she was here a while ago, but she went to bed. Said she had a headache.
0: Oh?
1: She didn't have a headache, though. I know Kitty. She just wanted to get out of here for one night.
0: Well, I can't blame her much.
1: Girl like Kitty ought to be married, Matt. Settle down, having children.
0: Why don't you talk to her about it, Doc?
1: I will. Yes, sir. By golly, I will.
0: You should have studied for the ministry.
1: You know, I thought about that, but the pay's bad.
0: Now, there's a real Christian.
1: I wouldn't talk if I were you, Matt Dillon.
0: But at least I don't go around telling people how to live their lives.
1: Well, sir. Don't you?
0: You know what I mean.
1: Yeah, I would admit it.
0: You know what you need, Doc?
1: Oh,
0: you need some old woman to rail at, a nice fat wife to take it out.
1: Oh, no, you don't. You don't turn it on me like that.
0: You know, there's Widow Liffey's got that house at the edge of town, you know. I've seen how she stares at you when you drive by. You might do yourself some good there, Doc.
1: Oh, I'm not saying a word.
0: I hear she's a good cook, too.
1: Yeah, the only woman cook the railroad ever had. Till they found out she was a woman.
0: Well, it took them 6 months. You gotta admire her for that.
1: Oh, sure, I admire her for that.
0: Well, all right, if you're gonna be stubborn about
1: I'll blow my brains out when the day comes that I gotta take a woman that crops her hair and wears men's boots and men's hats. All she needs is a beard and a rifle, and she'd make a good buffalo hunter.
0: Female charm sure wasted on you, Doc.
1: Hers is.
2: Mr. Dillon.
0: Oh, yeah. What is it, Chester?
2: Well, I figured I'd better bring these over to you right away. Judge Bent stopped by the jail and went...
1: Hello, Doc.
3: Yeah, Chester.
0: What's this about Judge Bent?
2: Well, he left these here papers, and I thought you'd ought to know about them.
0: Yeah, let me see. U.S. Marshal Matt Dillon and... Injunction against service of eviction order number. Order in U.S. District Court enjoining one Burke Krieger from attempting to assume possession of land parcel known as Section 246. Plaintiff, Sloat Carson.
2: Yeah, looks like Sloat's kindly outboxed old Krieger, Mr. Dillon.
0: Yeah, sure does. With young Crowley's help.
2: Well, Judge Bent says the land commission's only got jurisdiction in case nobody don't take it to court. He says Sloat could keep this dragging on for years.
0: Well, Chester, it looks like we ride out tomorrow and serve papers on Burke Krieger instead of Sloat.
1: There'll be trouble, sure.
0: Yeah, it probably will.

0: Come in, Marshal. Just here.
1: Thanks, Bert.
0: Come on in, sir. Maybe I can rustle up a pot of coffee.
1: No, don't bother. We're not going to be here long.
0: Well, I'll take a minute. There, sir. You served them papers on Sloat Carson, did you?
1: No.
0: What? Why not?
1: As a matter of fact, Burke, we're here to serve some papers on you.
0: What the thunderation you talking
1: Judge
0: about?
1: Judge Bent issued this late yesterday afternoon. You better take a look at it here.
0: What's that old fool doing poking his nose into my business? What's this?
1: Pretty clear if you read it.
0: I don't have to read it. I know what it is. The only blasted way in the world Carson could have beat me, and he stumbled onto it.
1: In case you're interested, Judge Bent handed down a ruling at the same time to prevent me from serving the eviction notice.
0: Then I'll run him off. I'll take a gun to him.
1: I wouldn't advise that you try that, Burke.
2: Marshal? Chester?
3: Morning.
1: How are you, Carly?
2: What's the trouble, Pa?
0: Trouble? 10 years, that's the trouble. For 10 years, I've fought for this valley, foot by foot. And when I get it right in my hand, the last square inch of it, the Crager Ranch, this fool Sloat Carson blunders onto the one way of blocking me.
2: He didn't blunder onto it. I told him about it.
0: You what?
2: I told him about that loophole in the Land Commission's order. You mentioned it one time, you remember?
0: Are you sneaking, young whelp?
4: Here now, you know what Doc said about you getting mad?
0: I'll have the hide off your back. I'll beat you till you scream to have a bullet put in your head.
1: Burke.
0: Stand back, Marshal.
1: Put down that horse.
0: I'll cut the daylights out of you.
1: You hurt me, Burke.
0: You yellow cur pupper.
3: Mr. Krieger.
2: Oh, what's wrong?
1: Here, wait a minute, Carly. Let me have a look at him.
2: What happened to him? We got to get Doc out here right away.
1: No use, Crowley. He's dead.
2: Dead?
4: Doc said it was going to happen like that if he didn't stop losing his temper.
2: But he can't be dead. I didn't mean for this to happen.
1: It wasn't your fault, Crowley. You were trying to do the right thing. It was your father who was doing wrong.
2: I can't even claim that excuse, Marshal. I didn't care what happened to Sloat Carson. I was just trying to hit back at Pa for all the years he bullied me.
1: I don't guess he was easy to live with.
2: But I didn't aim to do this. I just didn't.
1: I'll send Doc out when we get back to town and make out his coroner's report.
2: I'll break this ranch up and sell it off every foot of it.
1: I guess we'll be riding, Crowley.
2: Krieger Ranch. I'll blot that name out if it's the last thing I ever do.
1: Come on, Chester.
2: Krieger Ranch. I'll show him how long that name will last. In 2 years, nobody will ever remember it.
4: Sure don't live long after he's dead.
1: Well, I guess that depends on how a man lived his life, Chester.

0: What's the matter?
1: My wife has a toothache.
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The music was composed and conducted by Rex Corey. Sound patterns were composed by Ray Kemper and Bill James. Featured in the cast were Parley Bear as Chester, Howard McNear as Doc, and Georgia Ellis as Kitty. George Walsh speaking. Join us again next week for another story of the western frontier of America in the 1870s on Gunsmoke. 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

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Around Dodge City and in the territory on West, there's just one way to handle the killers and the spoilers, and that's with a U.S. Marshal and the smell of gun smoke.

0: Gunsmoke, starring William Conrad. The story of the violence that moved west with young America. And the story of a man who moved with it.
1: I'm that man. Matt Dillon, United States Marshal. The first man they look for and the last they want to meet. It's a chancy job, and it makes a man watchful and a little lonely.

0: All right, Max, you go ahead, then. Play that doggone double six. I know you got it.
1: Okay, Doc, that's how you want it. There it is.
0: I know it. Fine way for a couple of grown-up men to spend their time playing dominoes.
1: Well, that's better than fighting that storm outside, anyway.
0: Yeah, maybe you're right at that. I wouldn't go out in that weather tonight if a plague were raging.
1: Sure play, Doc.
0: Or a dozen babies were about to be born.
1: Sure play, Doc. Quit stalling, will you? Come on, lay one down.
0: Don't rush me. A man's got to think in this game, you know.
1: Not if he can count to 12, he doesn't.
0: The worst blizzard in years, man.
1: Yeah, still hasn't hit its peak. How's Kitty getting along, huh?
0: Well, her throat's been sore, but just a touch of the grip.
1: Oh.
0: I told her to stay in bed for another day or so.
1: Come on, play, will you, Doc? It's your play. It's your play, Doc. Doc?
0: Oh, I... That's the trouble. I never do have any luck playing in my own office.
1: I thought you said this game was a matter of thinking.
0: That's the bad you.
1: Oh, Chester, close the door.
0: Close the door.
2: Hold your horses, Doc.
1: I didn't figure you'd step a foot outside that jail for the next 2 days. What's the matter?
0: Johnny got away.
1: Got away? You mean Clay Macklin?
2: Yes, sir.
1: Well, what happened?
2: Well, sir, I was fixing some coffee, and he yelled out in his cell and asked could he have some, and when I took it to him...
1: He jumped you, huh?
2: Yes, sir, he jumped me,
1: yeah.
2: That's all. I wouldn't have been so careless with nobody else. But he ain't never tried to get away before.
1: He jumped you, though.
0: Jumped. I don't know why I tried it this time. You've got no case against him.
1: Clay Macklin's been rustling cattle for the last 2 years, Doc.
0: But you can't prove it, and you know it. Judge Bent will turn him loose the minute he's brought to trial.
1: Yeah, maybe, but he's going to stand trial anyway.
0: Yeah, well, what are you planning to do?
1: Go after him, of course.
0: In this weather?
1: It'll have to be in this weather, Doc. I don't know any way of changing it.

0: saddle leather to get stiffened boards in weather like this. Whoa.
1: You figure he's been gone about 3 hours, huh, Justin?
0: Oh, pretty near that, Mr. Dillon. I'd have been locking that doggone cell too yet if Ben Elder hadn't seen Macklin riding out of town and finally got curious enough to come over to the jail.
1: Well, it took him long enough.
0: That's because he figured Macklin had been turned loose.
1: Whoa.
0: Everybody in town knows he will be sooner or later.
1: Maybe.
2: Marshal Dillon?
0: Sound like old Judge Bent.
1: Yeah. Over here, Judge.
0: Well, why don't you turn that blamed lantern up so a man can see his way around?
1: And I guess I've been saddling horses long enough not to need much light.
0: Even, Judge. Oh, it's just a... Hey, Matt, what's this duck tells me about you heading out on a wild goose chase?
1: I'm going to bring Clay Macklin back, that's all.
0: But why?
1: When a prisoner escapes, I go after him, Judge.
0: But what good will it do to go riding off blind into a storm like this and probably lose your life for nothing?
1: It's not that bad. Macklin was seen riding out of town southwest. The only thing in reach down that way is the Chick Poor Cattle Company. Yeah. They got two line cabins toward the Cimarron, and Macklin used to work for the Chick Poor.
2: All right. And suppose you do find him holed up in one of those cabins. Suppose you are able to bring him back. You know I'm just going to have to turn him loose, don't you?
1: Well, that's your job, not mine, Judge.
0: Well, now, Matt, for the love of...
1: Look, I've had Macklin in jail for 2 weeks waiting trial, and every day I've had to listen to him brag how he'd get off scot-free, hear him sneer at the law, make a big joke out of it.
0: All right, Matt.
1: Tonight he's out to prove he doesn't even have to wait for the law to decide on his case. I don't like that, Judge. I happen to be a lawman. All right, Chester, if you're settled up, let's start riding.

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0: It's America's fastest growing cigarette.

0: Mr. Dillon?
1: Yeah, what is it, Chester?
0: I just don't think I can go on much longer without resting up a little.
1: That cabin's bound to be pretty close around here. You better keep moving.
0: Yeah, but he might not even be there when we find it.
1: He'll be there, all right.
0: He wasn't in the first one.
1: More reason he'll be at this one. No place else to shelter. Wait a minute.
0: What?
1: Out to the left there. Snow cleared for a second. I thought I saw it.
0: Well, I sure do hope so.
1: Well, let's head over that way, huh?
0: It'll be dawn in another half hour.
1: Yeah, there it is. That's the cabin, all right. Come on.
0: You know what happened to that cabin?
1: Yeah, we got a lot colder before we got warmer. Only we haven't missed it.
0: You think Macklin's going to put up a fight?
1: No. I think he'll figure about the way Doc and Judge Bent did. Only a couple of crazy men had come after him in a storm like this.
0: You know, I kind of agree with him, Mr. Dillon.
1: You still came along, though, didn't you?
0: Yeah, but I ain't too sure why.
1: Here, let's leave the horses here and go up on foot.
0: All right, sir.
1: He's here, all right. There's a horse standing in a lean-to there.
0: My fire is sure going to feel mighty good, Mr. Dillon.
1: Yeah, if he's got one. All right, I'll hit the door and go in fast, and you follow me in, huh?
0: Yes, sir.
1: All right. All right, hold it, Macklin. Don't try for it.
2: Well, the marshal.
1: Tie his hands, Chester.
0: Yes, sir. Turn around there, Macklin.
2: Well, you sure did catch me asleep. That's a fact.
0: Get your...
1: Probably safe having to kill you, Macklin.
2: Maybe. How's the weather out? You boys look kind of red-nosed. Been drinking, have you?
0: Ow. You're a real talky fella, ain't you?
2: I didn't figure you'd go to this much trouble just for nothing, Marshal.
1: I didn't think you would.
0: Hey, there's the makings for coffee over there, Mr. Dillon. Will it fix us some?
1: Yeah, sure, go ahead.
2: Better be careful, Chester. That's what got you into trouble last night, making coffee.
0: Well, you don't never catch a fox the same way twice, Macklin. And one thing sure you ain't gonna get none this time.
2: I drank a potful before I went to sleep. I kind of had it on you boys. I got in ahead of the worst of the storm.
1: Yes, sir. Ought to be a slab of bacon around somewhere, maybe some flour. Why don't you rustle us up something to eat while you're at it, huh?
0: Yeah, well, there's flour here, all right. Bacon's probably one of them cans.
2: Speaking of rustling, Marshal...
1: Don't wish your luck, Michael.
2: Oh, well, now, you're one of them high-minded lawmen. You wouldn't mistreat a helpless prisoner.
1: I'd regret it afterwards, if that's what you mean.
2: By golly, I bet you would, Ben.
0: Yeah, I found the bacon, Mr. Jones.
1: Huh?
0: Hey, 3-4 pound piece.
1: Well, don't cook all of it.
0: Well, maybe half.
2: There's three of us got to eat off that till the storm blows itself out. Maybe a week.
1: With any luck, Macklin, we'll be back in Dodge before midnight tonight.
2: What are you talking about?
1: I couldn't stand your company for a week. We're heading out as soon as we eat.
2: In this weather? Well, that's the craziest fool thing I ever heard.
1: Macklin.
2: What?
1: Why don't you shut up?

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1: You prove you're going to find the knives in Dodge.
2: Lead him closer, you Chester. He'll follow if you're breaking trail for him. Macklin, stay with us. Stop trying to drift off like that.
3: I ain't trying nothing. If you'd untie my hands, maybe I could lead this fool horse straight.
2: You can lead him straight. Now get back over this way.
1: Breaking snow trail for a horse. I'll be on his back with him breaking trail.
2: We wasted an hour trying that. Now, easy now. Here's the edge of the ice.
1: Back on the flat, it was the wind cutting its pieces. And down here in the river bottom where there's a little shelter, the snow is 4 foot deep.
2: Wait a minute, Chester. Let me test that ice. This freeze came out pretty fast, and there's still live water underneath.
1: Sounds pretty solid, Mr. Dillon.
2: Yeah, it'll hold us, all right. Hey, Macklin, come back here. How many times do I have to tell you to stay close?
3: Simmer down, Marshal. I've crossed as much ice in my time as you have.
4: Hey, he broke through.
2: Let go of the reins, Macklin. If that horse goes in with you, he'll kick you to death.
4: Let go.
2: Chester, mount up. Then help me one end of your lariat,
1: what
2: huh?
1: What you going to do?
2: I'm going in after him.
1: No, you go into that water, you'll freeze to death.
2: His hands are tied, Chester.
4: Oh, my goodness, here. Marshal, help me.
2: Come here. Easy now.
1: Yeah.
2: Now, if we're not out of here in 30 seconds, we won't come out at all. Now, come on.
4: Hurry up, Mr. Dillon. Hurry.
2: Steady, Macklin. I got hold of you.
4: I've got a proof of it from the saddle horn. I can put you out right now.
2: All right, Chester. Kick up your horse, but easier you'll pull.

0: By jing, if it was left to my choosing, I'd sit right here with this fire till that gall-darn storm blows itself out.
1: You get pretty hungry in a couple of days, Chuck.
0: I'm pretty hungry right now.
1: Well, I never saw the time when you weren't.
0: How are you feeling, Mr. Dillon?
1: Well, I've seen better days. How are you making out, Michael?
2: I ain't never gonna take another bath as long as I live.
0: Well, you're lucky to be alive.
2: Sure. Who ain't?
1: We better get ready to push on. We're only about a half hour out of Dodge. Won't be so bad.
2: You know, I just can't figure you, Marshal.
1: No?
2: I've knowed lawmen before. Crooked, most of them. But I ain't ever knowed one like you.
1: Is that so?
2: Well, take this thing of coming after me in a storm like this. You didn't have to do that. Did you?
1: Depends on how you look at it, I guess.
2: What do you mean?
1: I got a job to do, Macklin. Try to do it right. Besides, I guess I got a kind of respect for the law.
2: Well, what's that got to do with it?
1: Well, I'd say the law's a set of rules to make things run smoother. Written out so everybody knows what they are and what the penalties are. And the rules hold for a lawman the same as for anybody else. Maybe even more so.
2: What rules are you talking about?
1: When a prisoner escapes, it's your job to go after him. Bring him back. That's one of them.
2: Even when they're going to turn me loose? And everybody knows it?
1: That's up to the court. It's got nothing to do with me.
2: It just don't make sense.
1: Not to you, maybe.
2: And I reckon you'll try to tell me there's some rule about you jumping into that water and dragging me out?
1: When a prisoner in custody is not able to look out for himself, it's up to the lawman to take care of him.
2: Well, I wouldn't have jumped in after you. I'd have cut out and run for it.
1: Yeah, I guess you wouldn't.
2: I ain't too sure that's why you done it, Marshal. Just because of some rule.
1: Well, you figure it your way.
2: Anyway, I'm much obliged for you hauling me out of there. Sure thought I was done for.
1: Come on, let's get started. I got a jail cell waiting for you.

0: guess old Judge Ben's finally made up his mind, Mr. Dillon.
1: You don't show much respect for the court, Chester.
0: There he goes, old
2: man. Well, as you all know, I ain't one of them judges that deals in a lot of legal jabber. So I'll just say it out plain. Clay Macklin, stand up and face the court. Now, I've puzzled this evidence over every which way, Macklin. And I tried to find some way to give you your just desserts. And me and every man in this courtroom knows you've been rustling cattle.
3: Now, Judge, that ain't no way to talk.
2: Get up. Like I said, you're nothing but a cow thief. But by golly, there just ain't enough evidence to stick you on it. Wouldn't do no good if I tried because some book judge up in Topeka had reversed me on it just as sure as shooting. Yeah, I'm sorry, Marshal Dillon. I know you went to a heap of trouble.
3: That's all right, Judge.
2: Well, all I can do is throw the case out. Dismiss.
0: Well, it's a crying shame, that's what it is.
1: Judge Bent did the only thing he could, Chester. It was just an outside chance, anyway.
0: But everybody in town knows Macklin's guilty.
1: A man's innocent until he's proved guilty in a court of law, Chester, so Macklin's innocent.
3: Marshal Dillon?
1: Yeah, what is it, Macklin?
3: The judge let me off, all right.
1: Yeah.
3: But there's something I want to say.
1: You can pick up your stuff at the jail whenever you want.
3: No, that ain't it, Marshal. Something. Well, I reckon you wouldn't believe me if I was to tell you.
1: Tell me what?
3: Well, you kind of give me some things to think about, Marshal.

0: my life the way you've done. Them rules, all that. So? I don't know for sure, but... Well, maybe I won't be doing any more wrestling, Marshal. Not that I ever did mind you.
1: Oh, I see it.
0: I just want to say thank you. Guess I'll be leaving now. Bye.
2: What do I declare? Well, I never. I guess this Macklin ain't all bad after all.
1: No man is, Chester.
2: No, sir.
1: Tell you what. Just to prove it to you, I'm going to buy you a drink.
2: You are?
1: Uh-huh.
2: Rye with a little sugar in it?
1: Why not? Come on.

0: moment, our star, William Conrad. America's Protestants, Catholics, and Jews are strengthening the bonds of brotherhood and friendship by helping the needy overseas. 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
0: 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Featured in the cast were John Daner and Ben Wright. 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

Around Dodge City and in the territory on West, there's just one way to handle the killers and the spoilers, and that's with a U.S. Marshal and the smell of gun smoke.

0: Gunsmoke, starring William Conrad. The story of the violence that moved west with young America. And the story of a man who moved with it.
1: I'm that man. Matt Dillon, United States Marshal. The first man they look for and the last they want to meet. It's a chancy job, and it makes a man watchful.

0: Nice morning, ain't it, Mr. Dillon?
1: Uh-huh.
0: For this time of year, you just couldn't ask for no better weather. By golly, even the horses like it.
1: I think they're more interested in that water trough than they are in the weather, Chester.
0: Oh, there's old Buffalo Mary filling her wash bucket. I sure hope she ain't stirred up all the sludge off the bottom.
1: Sludge doesn't bother the horses.
0: Well, it does me. It's warm enough this morning, I figured I might wash up a little.
1: You know, you've been saying that every morning for 2 weeks until you find out how cold the water is.
0: I know, but I got my courage up better today.
1: Yeah, sure. Ah, morning, Mary.
2: Morning, Miss Mary.
3: My Sheriff. Mr. Proudfoot, I didn't hear you at all. Thinking my faculties are starting to go.
1: No, you were just too busy, that's all.
0: Doggone, if that water ain't still pretty cold.
1: Yeah, I figured it would be. How's the world been treating you, Mary?
3: I reckon I don't see much of the world, Marshal, except in this dirty clothes.
1: Yeah, I get the same feeling sometimes. You keeping busy, are you?
3: To tell you the truth, Marshal, if the day was 2 hours longer, I'd still be short of time.
1: Oh, is that so?
3: If it ain't washing the line and it's packing water for the tub. Cutting firewood to heat them. Oh, it's a tired for a night. Sometimes I could just drop right in my tracks.
1: Yeah, I know what you mean.
3: I've been aiming to come by the jail and get them shirts of yours the past 2 days. I'll do it right now, Marshal. I'll leave my buckets here.
1: No, Mary. Chester can drop them off this afternoon sometime.
3: Yeah, would be kind of a help. If it ain't too much trouble.
0: No, it ain't no trouble at all, Miss Mary.
3: Oh, that's mighty kind of you, Mr. Proudfoot.
0: Oh, I'm glad to do it.
3: Truth is, I'm a little put out today. Piece of bad luck, as you might say. Well, I'm much obliged to you.
0: It's as good as done, ma'am.
1: What kind of bad luck, Mary?
3: Oh, nothing at all, Marshal. I wouldn't even bother your mind with it.
1: Has that bruise on your jaw and that black eye got anything to do with it?
3: I'd rather you just forget I said anything, Marshal.
1: What happened, Mary?
3: He said he'd come back and do for me if I was to tell.
0: Well, for the land's sake.
1: Who said he'd come back and do for you?
3: It is Reb Sutter.
0: Well, no count bully's been in more mean than you can shake a stick at.
1: Why did he do it, Mary? What reason did he have?
3: It was my savings, Marshal.
0: Oh, my great.
3: I had him buried in my cabin, and I wouldn't tell him where. But he made me tell him before he was through. It took me 2 years, $48, ever since I got.
0: I declare he ought to be hung.
3: Oh, I weren't going to say nothing, Marshal. Even if he hadn't threatened me. I want Eamon to put you to no bother.
1: It's not me who's going to be bothered, Mary.
3: Well, he'd like it with something big and important.
1: It's big. It's important. And by the time I get through with him, Reb Sutter's going to realize it.
0: That fella sure has a doggonedest luck, Mr. Dillon.
1: We'll find him.
0: When I think of him taking old Buffalo Mary's savings as hard as she works, my blood just starts to froth up.
4: Matt?
1: What?
0: Miss Kitty.
4: Matt.
1: Hello, Kitty.
4: I've been looking all over for you.
1: Oh?
4: Yeah, there's a job for you in the Long Branch.
1: Oh, what's the trouble?
4: We got one of those mean ones tonight. Drinking too much, pushing people around, trying to get a fight started.
1: All right, I'll go have a look. Who is it?
4: Reb Sutter.
0: Reb Sutter?
1: Yeah. Well, we found him, Chester. Come on.
5: The blood and gumption to see me no on it.
1: Maybe they're just going easy on you, Sutter.
5: Well, now, if it ain't the marshal, some lily liver come after you, I reckon.
1: Matter of fact, I came after you.
5: Law against talking, is it?
1: There's a law against beating people up and stealing their life savings.
5: She's a liar. I wasn't even near there last night, and if she says it... I mean...
1: She? What do you mean, she? Who says, Sutter? Near where? I didn't mention any details.
5: I don't know nothing about it.
1: Well, maybe it'll come to you. You're under arrest. Now, put out your wrists.
5: I reckon I could put handcuffs on a man, too, if I was wearing a gun and he wasn't.
1: You've always played it safe that way, haven't you, Sutter? Never wearing a gun. If you had somebody that killed you a long time ago.
5: Ain't nobody got much taste for going at it my way, though, I notice.
1: Maybe it's time somebody didn't.
5: I offered, Marshal. Nobody took.
1: That's all. Chester. Here, take my gun, will you?
6: All right, Chief.
1: All right, Reb, I've already told you you're under arrest.
5: I heard you.
1: And I'm going to put these handcuffs on you, one way or the other.
5: I ain't never been handcuffed yet, Marshal. I don't reckon I'm starting tonight.
1: Uh-huh. Chester?
6: Yes, sir?
1: Hold these handcuffs for a couple of minutes, huh?
6: Yes, sir.
5: You're a dang fool, Marshal, if you think you're... Why, you? I'm gonna kill you for that,
1: maybe.

0: stop at any time, Sutter. By just sticking out your wrists.
1: I'll break every bone in your body.
0: Any time, Sutter, one way or the other, you're wearing those cuffs to jail tonight.
1: Oh, no, I ain't.
0: Chester, give me the handcuffs.

0: I guess that's it, Mary.
1: 84 cents, Marshal. That's all they had left out
0: of it. Yeah, I'm afraid so. He managed to hit almost every saloon in town.
1: 2 years of hard work. He drunk it all up in one day.
0: Well, he's going to jail for it, Mary, if that's any satisfaction.
1: Well,
0: Judge Bent says the case against him is solid. He hasn't got a chance of getting off.
1: Seems like there ought to be a better way somehow. Something that's got more justice in it. I mean, him going to jail ain't going to get me my money back.
0: Well, you may be right, Mary, but... Oh, I'm sorry, Mary, but I guess that's about all I can say.
1: Oh, I ain't blaming you none, Marshal. I'm mighty obliged and grateful to you for letting more important things stand by while you took time to help a nobody like me.
0: Now, Mary, don't...
1: Oh, I mean it, Marshal. It was mighty good of you. And you too, Mr. Proudfoot.
2: Well, I'm glad to do what I could, Miss Mary.
1: I'll be getting on now. I'll have your shirts for you, too.
0: There's no hurry.
1: Well, good night, all.
0: Good night. Good night.
2: Doggone if she ain't right, Mr. Dillon. Just sending Reb Sutter to prison ain't going to help her none. Something harder ought to be done about it.
0: Just as something is going to be done first thing in the morning.

0: Chip.
1: What is the matter with you, Doc?
0: Oh, and if you squeak that confounded chair one more time, so help me, I'm just...
1: You mean like this?
0: Is that a blast?
2: Oh, darn you, Chester.
1: You mean that little noise like that will never get you all pecky?
0: A little noise like that's enough for me to cut your throat if you keep it up.
1: Oh, you got bad nerves, Doc. Old Chief Thunderbolt makes up a kind of a tonic. They say he's supposed to cure that.
0: Old Chief Thunderbolt doesn't know any more about medicine than you. A bad nerve and a tonic.
1: A lot of people gets it from him and takes it regular.
0: A lot of people are fools, too.
1: I don't know. They claim it does them good.
0: Oh, look at Chester. My nerves are all right, and that tonic of Thunderbolt is 60% hogwash and 60% rot-gut whiskey.
1: Well, now, look here, you can't have no 120% or nothing.
0: Well, I can have 100,000% of a winner. That's a bunch of
1: testing. Well, I'm just shifting my weight,
0: Doc. Then don't shift it. Leave it where it is.
1: Folks who take that tonic regular don't stir up no big rucus just because somebody happens to lean back in their chair once in a while.
0: Folks who take that tonic are dead from the neck up before they take it and from the neck down after.
3: Well, how are you, Doc? Anything out of the ordinary, Chester?
1: No, sir. Not a thing, Mr. Dillon. Except I was beginning to figure you was going to spend the whole day over there at Judge Bent.
0: Yeah, what are you up to now, man? You're playing fast and loose with the law, are you?
3: No, not according to the way the judge sees it. Chester, go get Reb Sutter out of his cell, will you?
1: Chester. Doc, a man can't get out of a chair without squeaking his thumb, can he?
0: Oh.
1: I never see it. It's a gall done to do or a picky any little old noise.
0: Oh, that boy. Thunderbolt tonic. Bad nerves. Oh.
3: You were kind of on the prod today?
0: I am not on the prod.
3: You know, sometimes.

0: a person's blood gets thick during the wintertime, and come spring, he needs a good tonic.
1: Matt, I'm getting up out of this chair, Matt. I'm going to walk slowly and carefully to the door. I'm not going to lose my temper. I'm going to keep my voice down. I'm going to open the door, step outside, and say goodbye.
0: Goodbye, Doc.
2: Did the doctor leave?
0: Yeah, he just left. Oh, come on in, Sutter. I want to talk to you.
3: Yes, sir. Whatever you say, Marshal.
0: Grab, you've had 2 days in the jail cell to think it over. You probably realize how things stand against you, don't you?
3: Yeah. Being good, I reckon.
0: Now, if you go to trial, you're going to be convicted. There's no doubt about it.
3: I kind of figured that, Marshal.
0: The least sentence you'll get off with is 2 years, and it may run to, 5 to 7. Unless we can work something out.
3: What do you mean?
0: Sending you to the penitentiary will satisfy the law, but it won't help Buffalo Mary very much. Now, you stole $48 from her, and you spent it.
3: Well, can't pay it back to her, Marshal. I ain't got one red cent in my name.
0: I know that. But you have got a good, strong back, though.
3: What's that got to do with it?
0: Judge Bent can postpone your trial and leave you in my custody for the time being.
3: What are you saying, Marshal?
0: Now, if you agree, we can work it out this way. First thing every morning, you'll pack enough water over to Mary's place to run her for the day. And then you'll spend the rest of the day cutting firewood and stacking it behind her cabin. Now, you'll sleep in your cell and you'll be fed at the jail table. How does it sound to you?
3: How long did I have to do it, Marshal?
0: Well, let's say until everybody agrees that you've done enough.
3: What happens then?
0: If you stick to it and play square, the case will be dismissed.
4: Yeah, but now, Mr. Dillon, if you turn him out to pack water and carry wood, he'll run off.
0: I don't think he will, Chester.
3: You're right, Marshal. I ain't gonna run away. You see, I've been doing a lot of thinking these last 2 days. It ain't nice to know the only reason people know your name is because you beat up an old woman. There's other things, too, Marshal. I don't have to tell you that.
0: Oh, what do you say?
3: Where's the woodpile?

0: Buffalo Mary's coming down the street there, Mr. Jones.
1: Oh, is that so?
0: They're coming here, it looks like.
1: Well, I haven't got anything for her. I thought she was supposed to pick up those shirts tomorrow.
0: She might have forgot what day it is.
1: Good morning, Mary. Come on in.
2: I ain't upset nothing important, am I?
1: No, of course not. Nothing but a morning cup of coffee. Would you like to have one, Will?
2: Oh, well, much obliged, Marshal, but I done had mine.
1: How are things going, Mary? Is Reb keeping at it steady?
2: Well, that's what I come to see you about.
1: Oh?
2: I'd never have believed it, Marshal, but that boy's just been a working fool.
1: Maybe he sees the devil over his shoulder.
2: Well, in these 2 months, I've been able to take extra work enough to save $56
1: already. Well, that's good.
2: And not only that, he's got enough wood stacked up over at my place to last me for the next 3 years. That's what I wanted to see you about, Marshal. I told him that he's filled his bargain now that he could quit. But he keeps on working. Maybe you should tell him.
1: You know, there's a funny thing about justice, Mary. Sometimes it's all bound up with a person's conscience.
2: I guess I don't quite understand, Marshal.
1: Well, I think in this case, that Reb has to feel that he's paid his debt not only to you, but to a lot of other people, too. So let's let things go on for a while, huh? I'll just wait till Reb comes to us and says he's ready to quit.

0: know, frontier cattlemen felt a kind of sympathy for a cow whose calf strayed away, got lost, and in trouble. They called these lost calves dogies. But next week, Dodge feels no pity for a woman whose son gets in real trouble and dies. And that was the worst.
1: Gunsmoke, produced and directed by Norman McDonald, stars William Conrad as Matt Dillon, U.S. Marshal. The story was specially written for Gunsmoke by Les Crutchfield, with editorial supervision by John Meston. The music was composed and conducted by Rex Corey. Sound patterns by Tom Hanley and Bill James. Featured in the cast were Virginia Gregg and Vic Perrin. Polly Bear is Chester, Howard McNair is Doc, and Georgia Ellis is Kitty. Join us again next week for another story of the Western frontier, when Matt Dillon, Chester Proudfoot, Doc, and Kitty, together with all the other hard-living citizens of Dodge, will be with you once more. It's America growing west in the 1870s. It's Gunsmoke over the CBS radio network.

Around Dodge City and in the territory on West, there's just one way to handle the killers and the spoilers, and that's with a U.S. Marshal and the smell of guns.

0: Gunsmoke, starring William Conrad. The story of the violence that moved west with young America. And the story of a man who moved with it.
1: I'm that man. Matt Dillon, United States Marshal. The first man they look for and the last they want to meet. It's a chancy job, and it makes a man watchful.

0: He's coming out now, Mr. Jones.
1: Yeah.
0: This ain't going to be easy on her, Mr. Jones.
2: Facts are facts, Chester. There's nothing we can do to change them.
0: Yes, sir, I know.
2: Ah, good evening, Miss Gross.
3: Oh, Marshall. Chester.
0: Good evening, ma'am. Fetched Marvin his supper, did you?
3: Oh, yes. Land sakes, the hours the bank makes that poor boy work as a caution. He wouldn't hardly ever get no warm food if I didn't pack it down to him. How have you been, Marshall?
2: Oh, fine, Miss Gross, just fine.
3: That's good. Well, no, you gents have got things to do. Mighty nice to pass the word with you.
0: Good night, ma'am.
2: Good night.
0: That's a doggone shame. She's a fine woman.
2: Yeah.
0: It's just going to break her heart.
2: I don't like this any better than you do, Chester.
0: Yeah, but it just don't make sense. Why, Marvin Gross is as likable a young fellow as you'd ever meet. Quiet, pleasant, spoken.
2: How do you never know? Wait outside here, will you? I want to talk to him alone.
0: All right, sir.
4: I'm sorry, the bank's closed. Oh, Marshall Dillon.
2: Evening, Marvin. You working late again?
4: It's sort of getting to be a habit. Mom just brought my supper. Like some coffee, Marshall?
2: No, thanks.
4: I don't really mind working late now and then. The other teller's married and got a family, and I got nothing to do with myself evenings anyhow. You won't mind if I go ahead and eat, Marshall?
2: No. Go ahead, Marvin.
4: You wouldn't figure there'd be much bookwork in a bank like this. Town the size of Dodge. But the doggone sure is.
2: Oh, there's a lot of business down around here. I guess it's all got to be kept straight, huh?
4: Yeah, that's it, all right.
2: Yeah.
4: But it sure takes time and paperwork. Oh, by golly. Mom fixed me chicken and dumplings tonight. Sure you won't have some?
2: No, thanks. Now, Marvin, Mr. Bodkin was in to see me today.
4: No? Well, I can say one thing about him. He's a fine man to work for.
2: Well, he was explaining the system you use here with your gold reserve, how you keep the gold in the vault and issue banknotes against it.
4: Mm. Yeah, it's the same system most of the banks out here use.
2: Well, he tells me that ordinarily the gold's only checked once a year when the bank examiner comes through.
4: That's right. It just gathers dust the rest of the time.
2: Well, yesterday, Mr. Bodkin took a notion to check it himself, Marvin. There's $20,000 missing.
4: What?
2: He says that you're the only man in the bank who had any chance to take it.
4: No, Marshal, there must be some mistake.
2: Well, I said the same thing, but Mr. Bodkin was pretty convincing. I got a warrant here, Marvin. You're under arrest for grand larceny.
4: No! It's all wrong, no!
2: Don't be a fool, Marvin.
4: I'm not going to jail!
2: Here, give me that gun! Drop it! Drop it!
5: Are you all right, Mr. Jones?
2: Yeah, I'm all right, Chester, but go find Doc and get him over here fast.

0: must be in mighty bad shape, Mr. Dillon. Doc's been in there for near half hour.
1: Well, I guess a bank office isn't the best operating room in the world.
2: Marshal, when he grabbed that gun out of the drawer, was he trying to shoot you or himself?
1: I don't know, Mr. Vodkin. I'm not sure that he knew. He was caught off guard, and he mostly acted without even stopping to think.
0: You think somebody ought to go tell his mother, Mr. Dillon?
1: Now, Doc said to wait. He's got a tough job to do, and he figures that Miss Gross being here to just make it harder.
2: Yeah, she's a fine woman. Waits on that boy hand and foot. It's going to be a terrible shock to her.
1: Yeah.
2: For her sake, I hated to bring charges against Marvin. But there just wasn't any choice.
1: Mr. Bodkin, is there any chance at all that, somebody else could have taken the gold out of the vault?
2: We went over all that when I signed the warrant.
1: Yeah, I know we did.
2: The bullion safe is inside the vault. The other teller, Oscar Greeley, has access to the vault, but only Marvin and myself have the combination of the safe. I wish there were some other explanation, but there just isn't.
1: I guess not.
2: This thing is just as unbelievable to me as it is to you, Marshal. My boy's been with the bank nearly 2 years now. And I thought I knew him. Trusted him completely.
0: Well, anybody would have, Mr. Botkin. A quiet fellow like him, not gambling or hanging around the saloon, or just living at home with his ma.
3: Well, gentlemen, the job's done.
1: Oh, good. Good. How soon can I talk to him?
3: I said the job's done. I got the bullet out. The boy's dead, though.
0: Dead?
3: He didn't have a chance.
1: Yeah. Did he say anything, Doc?
3: Not a word. He didn't even come to.
1: Mm-hmm. All right, Chester, let's get to work.
0: Well, it appears to me the job's over, Mr. Dillon.
1: There's $20,000 worth of gold still missing. And even worse, somebody's got to tell his mother.

0: dead.
1: I'm sorry, Miss Coates.
0: Oh, I don't believe it. Marshall, it's not true.
1: Well, I wish it weren't.
0: My son's dead. Shot to death.
1: Accidentally, Miss Gross. To resist an arrest, he was shot with his own gun. It happened about an hour ago in the bank.
0: Oh, no. No.
1: Here, grab her, Chester.
2: Yeah, I'm not. Oh, easy, man. There now. Oh, you just lean back a minute and catch your breath.
0: Marvin.
2: Well, you sit right there now. I'll go get you a dipper of water.
0: Oh, it was less than 2 hours ago. I took him his supper. Chicken it was. Flour dumpling. I told him to come right home as soon as he finished.
1: I'm sorry, ma'am.
2: Here you are, Miss Gross. You can just drink this now. It'll help to settle yourself.
0: Yes, all right.
2: Could you do some more?
0: No. No, I'm much obliged to you.
1: I'm mighty sorry to have to bring you the news, Miss Gross, but... Well, what's done is done, and, well, turning away from it won't change anything.
0: You said Marvin was shot, resisting arrest.
1: Yes, ma'am.
0: Well, arrest for what? What had he done?
1: Well, that's the second thing I hate telling you.
0: Well, my son never committed a crime in his life, Marshal.
1: I'm afraid he did, Miss Gross. There's $20,000 in gold missing from the bank vault. Marvin's the only one who could have taken it.
0: Oh, it's a lie.
1: Well, if it were, there'd have been no reason for Marvin trying to resist arrest, now, would
0: there? Well, I've always known everything he thought or done. He told me everything. I'd have known if he'd done anything like that.
1: Well, maybe this was the one thing he didn't tell you.
0: Did he say he'd done it?
1: No, ma'am.
0: Well, did you catch him with it? Did anybody see him take it?
1: No, ma'am, nobody saw him. Now, we haven't found the gold, but
0: well, then I say it again. It's a lie.
1: Look, Miss Gross, I hate to do this, but we're going to have to search your house. He's bound to have hidden it somewhere.
0: All right, Marshal, search it. Tear out the walls and dig up the floor if you want. But you won't find nothing because there's nothing to find. I know my son. I know my son.
1: Yes, ma'am. All right, Chester, let's get at it.

0: Real nice evening for this time of year, Mr. Jones.
1: Yeah, it sure is.
0: It'll be an early spring. I seen a whole passel of meadowlarks this morning out south of town.
1: Oh, they probably wintered here.
0: Oh, sure. There's too doggone many of them, too. Uh-oh. Here comes Miss Gross. Let's go across the street.
1: You can't dodge trouble by running from it, sister.
0: Well, I know, but the way she feels about things...
2: Marshal.
0: Oh, doggone it, she's sauce.
1: Good evening, Miss Gross.
2: Oh, I'm glad I run into you, Marshal. I was aiming to come by your office.
1: Oh?
2: You found out yet who robbed the bank?
1: No, ma'am.
2: You found the money yet?
1: No, not yet.
2: 2 weeks now. My son laying out there on Boot Hill. Branded criminal. But not one bit of proof to back it up.
1: Well, I've followed up every possibility I could think of, ma'am, but not every single one of them's come to nothing.
2: But you keep trying.
1: Sure, I will. I'll keep trying.
2: Well, I reckon I knowed you would. It ain't you I blame, Marshal. You only done your duty. You got an honest reputation.
1: Thank you, ma'am.
2: But I'll never forgive Mr. Botkin, never in this life. He knowed my boy. He knowed he wasn't that kind, but he went ahead and swore to that warrant. He caused Marvin's death just like he pulled that trigger himself.
1: Now, Miss Gross,
2: no,
1: that's not...
2: I ain't going to talk about it no more. I already talked myself out and cried myself out. I'm on my way to the depot, Marshal. I was coming around to tell you goodbye. I'm leaving on the 11 o'clock train.
1: Oh, you're...
2: I'm going back east to my kinfolk for a while. But I'll be back in a few months. Right now, there are just too many things in this town to remind me of my boy.
1: Yes, sir. Well, I wish you a good trip, Miss Cross.
2: Marshal, I want my boy's name cleared, and I'll never rest till it's done.
1: I know that.
2: It will be. You'll see.
1: Well, I hope you're right. And, you take good care of yourself, huh?
2: Oh, I will. Goodbye, Marshal. Chester?
1: Goodbye.
0: Goodbye, ma'am. My, she just won't give up, will she?
1: Well, she's his mother, Chester.
0: And even closer than most. For up Marvin wouldn't hardly take a breath without her say so.
1: Yeah, I know. Well, hey, how'd you like to have a drink, huh?
0: Well, I...
1: I'm buying. Come on.
0: Well, sir, now, I thank you. You know, she'll feel better once she gets out of Dodge, won't she? Back there with her own kin.
1: Sure she will.
0: Miss Grove's a fine old lady. It's just too bad.
1: Yeah.
0: My goodness. Quite a crowd in the Long Branch tonight.
3: Over here, Mac. Come on over here and join us.
0: And there's Doc, Mr. Botkin. You want to join him, Mr.?
1: Yeah, might as well. Oh, would you pardon me, please?
4: Hello, Mac. Good to see you.
1: Hello, Kitty.
4: Can I get you something?
1: Yeah, as a matter of fact, you can. The usual, if you don't mind.
0: The same for me, Miss Kitty. We'll be over at the table there at the door.
4: All right, fine. I'll join you.
1: Good.
3: Pull up a chair, Matt and Chester. Join us solid, respectable citizens for a change.
1: Well, there's some who would agree with you, Doc. How are you, Mr. Larkin?
5: Bye, Marshal. Now, buy you a drink?
1: Well, I got one coming, thanks. Oh, I just saw Miss Gross outside. She tells me she's going back east.
5: Well, I can't say I'm sorry to hear it. For some reason, she seems to blame me for what her son did.
1: Yeah. As a matter of fact, she just suggested that maybe you'd rob the bank yourself.
5: You search my house, Marshal. You surely don't...
1: No, of course not. She was just talking out her hurt. She knows there's no sense to it.
5: Well, I hope you don't put any stock in anything, she says.
1: Oh, I don't. The boy was guilty. His whole reaction going for that gun and all. Well, it showed he was. She just won't accept the fact, that's all.
3: Well, a mother's relation to her son gets to be a funny kind of a thing sometimes. Especially when it's as close as that one was.
5: Yes, I've thought time and again how odd it was that that boy kept to himself so much.
3: Well, she never gave him a chance to get out, mix, to grow. She ran his whole life on him. 24 hours a day.
1: Well, they must have found some time, Doc. He thought up that robbery and then carried it out.
3: Well, that's true, but I got a theory about that man. I think he did it to hit back at her, sort of. It was a way to rebel.
1: Oh?
6: Yeah, but Marvin wasn't ever one to rebel much.
0: Not against nobody.
3: But he finally did. Oh, where you going, man?
1: Wait a minute. Maybe he didn't rebel, Doc. What time have you got?
3: Well, let me see here. It's 10:38, according to my gold watching chart.
1: 10:38. Chester.
6: Well, here, I got a drink order.
1: Later. Come on.

0: There she is, Mr. Dillon. Standing there with the mail sack, Johnny.
1: Yeah, I see her.
0: Charlie, things like this upset me something terrible. I swear to goodness, one of these days, I'm going to turn to dry farming to make a living.
1: Sure you are, Chester, when they figure some way to take the work out of them. Now, Miss Gross.
2: Oh? Oh. Why, Marshall. That's quite a surprise.
1: Yeah, I imagine it is.
2: What?
1: You know, you nearly got away with it. Another hour or so, and you'd have had it safe out of town.
2: What are you talking about?
1: I got to thinking about Marvin, the kind of boy he was, and how he always did what you told him to.
2: He was a dutiful son, Mike.
1: Sure. And when I talked to the two men who carried your trunk here to the depot, they said they could hardly lift it.
2: What?
1: It's pretty heavy, I guess, with 100 pounds of gold in the bottom of it.
2: Oh, that's a lie.
1: I just opened that trunk, Miss Gross.
2: Well, you had no right, you... It was Marvin's trunk. I didn't know what was in it.
1: Your things are packed right in with the gold, things I saw in your house the day I searched it. Miss Gross, you're under arrest, accessory to grand larceny.
2: Arrest?
1: That's right.
2: That stupid young fool, getting yourself shot. He could have swore to some story that had cleared me and took all the blame himself. I tell you, he'd have been glad to do it for his old ma.
1: He died for you, didn't he? What more do you want?

Gunsmoke. Produced and directed by Norman McDonald. Stars William Conrad as Matt Dillon, U.S. Marshal. Featured in the cast were Parley Bear as Chester, Howard McNear as Doc, and Georgia Ellis as Kitty. George Walsh speaking. 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

Around Dodge City and in the territory on West, there's just one way to handle the killers and the spoilers, and that's with a U.S. Marshal and the smell of gun smoke.

0: Gunsmoke, starring William Conrad. The story of the violence that moved west with young America. And the story of a man who moved with it.
1: I'm that man. Matt Dillon, United States Marshal. The first man they look for and the last they want to meet. It's a chancy job, and it makes a man watchful and a little lonely.

0: There's a light in her window, Mr. John. She's to home, all right.
1: Waiting up to hear, I guess.
0: I was kindly hoping she wouldn't be.
1: Putting it off wouldn't help any.
0: It's a bad business, so any way you look at it.
1: It's not all right. Let's leave the horses here.
0: All right. Jim Morney got himself a good piece of land out here. Put in a lot of hard work on it, too.
1: Yeah.
2: Is that you, Jim?
1: No, ma'am. I'm afraid it's not, ma'am.
2: I'll show you. You found him?
1: Yes, long about dark.
2: Come in, Marshal. Chester.
1: Thank you.
2: Been out since early this morning, Marshal. Might be you'd relish some coffee.
1: Oh, thanks, ma'am, but we got it right on in the Dodge.
2: First thing Jim always wants when he's been out in the weather all day is a good hot cup of coffee. Won't hardly say two words before he gets it. He was dead, I reckon.
1: Yes, sir.
2: I knowed he wasn't just hurt, or he'd have got back home one way or another. Jim is like that. For 3 days and nights, my mouth kept saying he's alive someplace. But my inside's no different. I knowed right along he was dead. Jim and me was that close.
1: I'm sorry, Miss Morton.
2: Where was he, Marshal?
1: About 3 miles north of here in a little gully that branches off a big wash. He was most likely riding the gullies for antelope, and his horse threw him. Well, the way I figured, his foot hung in the stirrup. He got dragged.
2: See?
1: We came out of the horse right after noon. After that, we knew what to look for. I figured he died real fast, Miss Morney.
2: I'm glad for that.
1: Doc figured the same thing.
2: Been lightning all evening way off there in the west. Spring rain's about due, I reckon.
1: Yes, sir. It's building up to him.
2: He laying out there in the night somewhere, Marshal?
1: A doc took him into Dodge, ma'am. We had a buckboard brought. Doc's sending a woman up from town to stay with you for a while.
2: That won't be needed. It ain't I'm hard. Lord knows I got a hurt growing inside of me by the minute. But I'll learn to make room for it. Live with it.
1: Well, ma'am,
2: I've always been strong, Jim and me. Earth folks, he called it. With our feet in the ground like roots, drawing strength out of the land. Marshal, Jim didn't die by no accident. He was done for in cold blood.
1: What do you mean by that?
2: Neighbor fellow over there west covets our land, Burl Albin. Reckon he covets me, too, the way he acted. Took to calling me Harriet a while back instead of Mrs. Morney. Jim took his fist to him over that.
1: But Jim was dragged and then kicked to death by his horse this morning.
2: I know different, Marshal. Jim and me was that close. The Lord ought to strike Burl Albin with lightning for what he'd done. Or maybe he will. If I help some.
1: What are you going to do?
2: I don't rightly know, Marshal. Not before I think on it. I've got to lay down and think and listen a long time, maybe. And finally I'll know. Jim and me was that close.
3: Sakes, Matt, have you gone clean out of your mind?
1: I'd hate to think so, Doc.
3: Well, that's the biggest piece of poppycock I ever heard of.
1: It sounds different, though, when you hear her say it.
3: I don't care who says it. Matt, you saw Jim Morney's body, same as I did. And all the marks on it. What did it look like to you?
1: Like he'd been dragged and his horse had kicked him to death.
3: And that's exactly what happened to him.
1: Did you go over the body again like I asked you to this morning?
3: Oh, man, I've done nothing else all day but to go over it. Only I sure figured you must have some better reason for asking than just the wild ravings of a widow that's half out of her mind with grief.
1: Harriet Morney's not the kind to go out of her mind or even half out of it, Doug.
3: I don't know about that. Those strong ones fool you sometimes, Matt. They break up inside instead of on the surface.
1: Yeah, maybe.
3: Not that Burl Albin isn't capable of murder, in my opinion. He's sneaky to catamount. But confound it, Matt, he sure couldn't teach a man's horse to throw him and then to kick him to death.
1: No, I guess not.
3: Guess not. By golly, you're still half convinced.
1: No, but she's so sure, Doc. It's not just a matter of suspicion. She knows. And the way she says it, it gets you to wondering if maybe she could be right, that's all.
3: Maybe Burl Albin has had his eye on the Morney farm, but so have a lot of other people, more than likely. It's mighty good land.
1: Yeah.
3: And then, too, last fall, Albin got out of line with Mrs. Morney, and Jim had to knock some sense into
1: it. Yeah, I heard about it.
3: But it doesn't change the fact that Jim Morney was kicked to death by his horse. It's plain fact against a widow woman's family.
1: All right, Doc, all right. I won't argue with you.
3: Well, that's good, that's good. And get a good night's sleep and forget it.
1: I said I wouldn't argue with you about it. I didn't say I'd forget it.

0: funny thing, Mr. Dillon. Only down the old long grand seems cozy like when it's raining outside.
1: I guess about any place that seems cozy like tonight, Chester.
0: Yes, sir. People just like chickens, ain't they? Comes up a shower and they go scooting underneath the house, shaking their tail feathers.
1: How funny, I haven't seemed to have scooted in here. Sam and Kitty will make more out of this rain than the farmers do.
0: Yeah, she says to make it. What is it, Mr. Dillon?
1: Well, Albert, standing up there.

0: I gotta see a fellow over there at the bar, Kitty, and we'll have a drink.
1: Oh, sure, Matt. I'll join you later.
0: All right. Evening, Pearl.
2: Oh, Marshal. Well, let me buy you a drink.
0: I already got one, thanks. How are things going?
2: Oh, no complaints, Marshal.
0: This rain ought to do you some good, huh?
2: Some. Coming a mite early, though.
0: I understand that you've been trying to buy up the Morney place, Pearl.
2: I made a fair offer. Didn't get nowhere, though. Dang fool woman thinks she can run that farm alone. She's got another thinking coming.
0: She thinks that's what you were counting on, maybe.
2: About Morney getting killed, you mean? Yeah. I know what she thinks, all right. What she's been saying.
0: You didn't get along very well with her husband, did you, Pearl?
2: I didn't get along with him at all. But the fact remains, Marshal. He was thrown, dragged, kicked to death by his own horse.
0: Yeah. Well, Liz Morney doesn't put much stock in facts.
2: They're going to have to take that woman away one of these days.
3: Miss Dillon, could I see him alone?
0: Excuse me.
2: Yeah, sure thing.
0: Now, what is it, Chester?
3: Well, the Hawkins boy is rode in, Mr. Dillon. Miss Morney sent him.
0: What for?
3: Well, she wants you to come out there tonight, right away.
0: What?
3: She told the Hawkins boy to say she's found out how to make the lightning strike.
0: All right, then we'll go right away.
3: I declare if I was anywhere, I'd just plain start to melt and run.
0: You're never satisfied, Chester. 2 months from now, it'll be the dust.
3: Well, there's a week in between the holes. It'll be nice.
0: I'll watch for it.
3: Oh, she really has lost her mind.
0: I don't know, Chester.
4: Come in.
0: All right, Chester. Evening, Miss Morey.
4: Marshal, Chester.
3: Sorry, ma'am.
4: Pull up chairs and sit. Both of you.
0: Thank you, ma'am.
4: Mighty sorry to have to bring you out in this, but when happenings choose their own times, the body can't alter them.
0: Well, it wasn't a bad ride, ma'am. The storm's let up a lot.
4: My, didn't it rain this afternoon, though?
0: Yeah, it was a real cloudburst for a while.
4: Come down in buckets out here. The big wash out there was running bank full before an hour was up.
0: Yeah, it was quite a rain.
4: Stumps and tree limbs, brush, I don't know what all come washing down. Kept snagging up and jamming there back of the corral. I had to go traipsing out every 20 minutes and work it loose so the water wouldn't back up and flood the barn.
0: It's a lot of work for a woman running a place like this alone.
4: For some women, maybe. But I'm strong, like I told you. One of the earth folks.
0: There's still a limit.
4: Marshal, I was made to go out there to that wash today. That's why the storm was and the branches snagging up.
0: I don't understand.
4: Well, Jim was Earth folks, too. 10 days ago, I give him back to the Earth. After the ceremony that day, I stood up there on Boot Hill and I talked to Jim. I asked for him and the Earth to get together to give me a sign, to let me know what to do. Well, today it happened.
0: This morning, the Hawkins boy said something about lightning striking.
4: It ain't struck yet, Marshal, but it's ready to. I want to show you something I pulled out of that driftwood in the wash this afternoon. I reckon it was buried, shallow-like, up on one of the gullies. Or maybe just throwed into a thicket and left. Anyhow, the rain fetched it down to me.
3: It's just an old limb off a mulberry tree.
4: That's not a limb. That's a club.
0: Look at the other end of it, Chester.
3: My gracious sake.
0: Yeah.
4: Figure he might have roped Jim off his horse, or maybe he caught him on foot. Anyway, it looks like that's what he used.
0: So he beat him to death with a club. With a horseshoe nailed on the end of it.

0: Dillon.
1: Come on in, Chester. Shut the door.
0: He's coming, Mr. Dillon, right down the street there.
1: Yeah, I know. I saw him from the window.
0: I can't figure what he's been doing. He rode into town a half hour ago.
1: Having a couple of drinks, I guess. He doesn't know why I sent for him. He's worried.
0: You gonna leave that club laying right there on the table in plain sight?
1: Yeah. Pull the chairs up around the table, will you?
0: All right. Well, it occurs to me, if he sees that club, gets him in the sink, he'll figure out some lie.
1: It may be, but I'm betting the other way. All right, sit down over there, Chester. And don't say anything. And don't pay any attention to that club, huh?
0: Yes, sir.
2: Hey, good morning, Marshal.
1: Oh, come on in, bro.
2: Yeah. Well, we sure did have ourselves a fine rain yesterday.
1: Yeah. Sit down, bro.
2: Sit down?
1: Yeah. Sit down.
2: Well, yeah, sure.
1: What were you saying about the rain?
2: Huh? The rain? Oh, well, just, it's a fine rain, so. What'd you want to see me about?
1: Don't you know, bro?
2: Chester didn't say nothing except you wanted to see me.
1: Well, that's not so much to see as hear you, I guess.
2: Hear me?
1: Mm-hmm.
2: Hear me what?
1: Hear you tell me how you killed Jim Morning.
2: You're crazy.
1: How you beat him to death with a club and made it look like he was thrown and kicked by his horse.
2: It's a lie. That woman's lying on me.
1: This club lying on you, too, bro.
2: That ain't the club. I took the shoe off after.
1: After you'd used it. Maybe you just thought you did, Burl. You dreamed that a murderer's not always in his right mind.
2: No, you ain't gonna do this to me.
1: You're under arrest for murder.
2: No, I'll kill you first.
1: Don't be a fool. Don't try it, Burl.
2: Yeah, Mr. Dillon.
1: He was a fool, Chester. No jury would have convicted him on that kind of evidence.
0: Seems to me he was kind of a fool not to have done like he claimed. Rip that horseshoe off the club after he'd used it.
1: He wasn't just claiming, he did rip it off.
0: But there it is, right there on the table.
1: Sure, the club Ms. Morney made.
0: Ms. Morney?
1: We were just stretching chance too far, Chester, to figure that thing would turn up right at her doorstep. She's not a very good liar either, not if you watch her eyes.
0: But why would she do a thing like that?
1: She was hoping for just what happened, that Burl would be thrown off balance enough to give himself away.
0: But how could she know that's how he done it?
1: A woman's intuition, or some pretty good guesswork. Or maybe the earth told her, Chester.
0: The earth?
1: Better go find Doc and get him over here. He's going to have to make out a call.

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Stars William Conrad as Matt Dillon, U.S. Marshal. 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George Walsh speaking. 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

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Around Dodge City and in the territory on West, there's just one way to handle the killers and the spoilers, and that's with a U.S. Marshal and the smell of gunsmoke.

0: Gunsmoke, starring William Conrad. The story of the violence that moved west with young America. And the story of a man who moved with it.
1: I'm that man. Matt Dillon, United States Marshal. The first man they look for and the last they want to meet. It's a chancy job, and it makes a man watchful.

0: Morning, Miles.
1: 17 minutes, Matthew. 17 minutes exactly since I sent that boy to find you.
0: How's that so?
1: A crime has occurred, Matthew. And dawdling over your breakfast coffee is not likely to bring the culprit to justice.
0: The boy said somebody broke into your store last night, Miles.
1: Aye.
0: How'd they get in?
1: Well, by breaking the glass in the back window. 2 panes at $4.32 to pay.
0: You know, Miles, I told you a year ago you ought to put gratings over those windows like the rest of the stores in town.
1: Aye, but gratings cost money, Matthew.
0: Yeah, and so do burglaries. 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
0: Yeah, so I've heard. What else is missing?
1: Well, now let me see. One hat, gray, Mr. Hmm, of course, finest quality.
0: Yeah, I know. I got one, Miles. 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
0: Here, let me take a look at it, will you?
1: Yes. Oh,
0: thanks. Yeah, 2 flannel shirts, 5 pounds slab of bacon, 3 pounds of dried beans, pounds of salt, box of matches, a skillet. Looks like you've just grub-staked somebody, Miles.
1: I expect you to recover each and every one of those items.
0: Oh, I'll try to. 1 canteen, 1 hand axe, 2 pounds of cheese, and 1.44 caliber Colt revolver.
1: Model 60. Repays at $56.80.
0: What about cartridges? You don't have them on the list.
1: No, I'm out of cartridges. I'm expecting a case in today.
0: Well, the gun won't be much use without them. Wonder if any place else was robbed last night.
1: Great heavens.
0: Oh, what's the matter?
1: Ah, here's something else has been taken, Matthew. There were 3 bottles right there on that shelf, and now there's only 2.
0: Bottles of what?
1: Yeah, perfume. Imported all the way from Paris, France. Now, what would a man like that grubstake himself want to see a perfume for?
0: Maybe it wasn't a man, Miles.
1: Huh?
0: The size of those boots and the jacket, it'd take a pretty small man to wear clothes like that.
1: Oh, you mean a girl? You know, what in the name of heaven would she be up to?
0: I don't know.
2: John?
0: Yeah, what is it, sir?
2: Wilbur Jones. Somebody come into his store, held him up a while ago.
1: What?
0: Did he recognize it?
2: No, sir. He stuck a gun in his back, made him go into the storeroom and locked the door on him. He said whoever it was had a real soft voice like a kid.
0: Huh?
2: Mr. Jones hadn't been to the bank yet, so at least there wasn't no cash stolen.
0: Well, what was stolen?
2: Nothing, except a box of 44 caliber cartridges.

0: smell that perfume again, will you, Matt?
1: Yeah, sure, Kitty, here.
0: Not any scent I know. But I sure like to. You say Miles has got two more bottles of it?
1: I got this sample from one of them.
0: Well, there's nothing like this around Dodge. Shouldn't be too hard to track down.
1: Yeah, provided the person who stole it opens the bottle.
0: Well, I'll keep sniffing the breeze, Matt.
2: That's what we've been doing all day, Miss Kitty. Sniffing and smelling around all over town, just like a couple of hound dogs. But we ain't caught a whiff of this stuff.
0: Well, you wouldn't be likely to, Chester. Matt, maybe this girl, if it is a girl, has already left town.
1: Well, in a way, I kind of hope so.
0: She might have wanted the gun just to protect herself.
1: She wasn't protecting herself when she shoved it in Will Jonas' back this morning, Kitty.
0: Oh, I know, but it wasn't...
1: It was empty then. It's not empty now.
2: Well, by golly, I was just wondering who I'd let buy me a drink this evening.
1: Yeah? Well, as far as I'm concerned, Doc, you're still wondering.
2: Well, good evening, Kitty.
0: Hello, Doc.
2: Yes, yes. Hello, Doctor. Oh, say, I understand somebody borrowed a few things off of old man McCall last night.
1: Yeah, they did, Doc.
2: Oh, they did, huh? Crime rampant and the local law inhabits a saloon.
1: Here, Doc, smell this, will you?
2: Huh? Mm-hmm. Oh, yeah. Hmm. Hey, what do you do, Matt? Just put it on your hair or use it when you shave.
1: You ever smell that scent anywhere before, Doc?
2: Slightly familiar.
1: No? What do you mean, slightly familiar?
2: Well, I smelled the same thing earlier today somewhere.
0: Today?
1: Where, Doc?
2: Where what?
1: Where did you smell it today?
2: Mm-hmm. I don't even remember. Say, Matt, what do you say we get up a poke again?
1: Doc, will you think, where did you smell this perfume today?
2: I don't know. Let me see now. I was all over town at one time or another. It wasn't at the livery stable, naturally. Or at the bank. Oh, forget it, man. I don't have the slightest idea. Wait a minute. Now I remember.
1: Yeah?
2: I was talking to Mr. Dobie in the lobby of the Dodge House, and this kid came in.
1: The Dodge House, huh?
2: That's right. He reeked of the stuff. Yes, that's where it was. He rented himself a room there. But why?
1: I'll tell you later, Doc. Just him.

0: the next door on the left there, Mr. Dillon. According to what Mr. Davis said.
1: Yeah. Be careful of that water pitcher.
0: You reckon we'll put up a fight? Or she will, or whichever?
1: I don't know, Chester. All right, go ahead and knock. Let's get clear before the door opens up.
2: Who's there?
0: I fetched you some drinking water.
2: Leave it out there in the hall.
0: Okay, but you better get it before the ice melts.
3: All right, walk off away, sir.
1: Get your hands up. You're under arrest.
2: What?
1: Chester, come here, take the gun. All right, get back in the room. No use getting the whole hotel stirred up.
2: I ain't done nothing. You got no call to arrest me.
1: Inside, I said.
0: Golly, if you wasn't right, Mr. Dillon, it is a girl.
2: And you mind your own business. Who are you anyway?
0: What? Why, he's a U.S. Marshal. That's who he is.
2: A marshal?
1: Where did you get that shirt you're wearing, miss? And the boots. What about this gun?
2: Where do you think I got it?
1: I don't think. I know now. What's your name?
2: My name's Willie Deaver, and I'm from down around Osage Junction.
0: Willie? What kind of a name's that for a female?
2: Why, you shut your tater.
1: Willie, how old are you?
2: 16. To tell you your business.
1: 16, huh? Why did you break into that store last night?
2: Who says I did?
1: The clothes you're wearing, that Stetson on the bed over there, the stuff all over this room, every bit of it was stolen.
2: How'd you figure it was me, Martha?
1: That perfume you took. Doc Adams was down in the lobby when you rented your room here. He smelled it on you.
2: Oh, I guess I know that perfume was going to bring bad luck. Them other things I needed, except their perfume, I just wanted. Never had none before. Never even smelt none. Just heard about it.
1: What are you doing, running away from home?
2: I ain't running. I already run. You was to drag me with wild horses, I wouldn't go back there.
1: Why not?
2: You knowed my stepfather, you wouldn't ask why not. Work. Work a body to their death, that's all he knows. He's got a dry farm down here. Ain't never gonna be worth nothing no matter what. He'll work day and night just like a man. I never even owned a drill. I don't believe in going in for thrills.
1: Yeah, I see.
2: He beat me, too. Last time he'd done it 2 days ago, I just lit out. Look, mister. You see that bruise on the side of my head?
0: You see what? Oh, for land's
2: sake, Nancy,
0: that's just...
2: All right, get your hands up, mister. You make a move, Marshal, and I'll blow this feller's backbone clean through his belly.
1: I'm not moving. Just take it easy, sir.
2: Well, right, back off now, mister. Away from the door.
0: Well,
2: I didn't run away from home just to end up in no jail.
1: Where are you going to end up, Willie?
2: Never you mind about me, Marshal. Now you two just stay put.
0: Oh, I guess... I'm awful sorry, Mr. Dillon. I didn't have no idea what she's up to.
1: She doesn't either, Chester. That's her trouble.
0: Darn fool kid.
1: Yeah. Darn fool kid. With a loaded gun.

0: Well, let's see now, Matthew. This shirt's not been worn. Won't have to discount it, at least.
1: Now, the same goes for this skillet, Miles. And the blanket, canteen, hand axe.
2: It's never even been when you knew, Miss McKay.
0: Now, just hold your horses, you two. I got the way this keys.
3: Oh,
0: a man can't calculate his profits without knowing his cost. I knew some of it was gone. I think about 20 cents worth off that corner there. 22 cents to be exact.
1: Well, at least you didn't have time to eat any of your bacon, Miles. Well, there you are. Yeah, it's about the size of it. That's all we found in our room.
0: Yeah, those are just the low-price items, Matthew. You still got away with a $12.50 pair of boots?
1: He hasn't gotten away yet, Miles. We'll find it before the night's over.
2: Yeah, we know what she looks like now, at least. And we know her name.
0: Willie Beaver. Aye. Homesteader's child, you say?
1: Yeah. Dry farm down toward Osage. It's a too much work, I guess. And too little of anything else.
0: Mighty hard living, dry farming. Doesn't pay much of anything to speak of.
1: No, not much.
0: Matthew, look, if you catch her and you get back those boots and that gun and the other items, well, what I mean is this. She can keep that perfume if she wants it.
2: Well, forevermore.
0: I couldn't have sold it anyway if she's used some of it.
1: Yeah, sure, Miles. I understand.
0: You're tired? That girl wandering around alone. Welcome, find it. Don't just stand there staring at me.
1: I'm not staring at you, Miles. I'm just listening to you, that's all.
0: Oh, I. Smirking like a cat in a birdcage. I told you that perfume isn't saleable now. You go on out and catch that young ruffian. You bring her to justice. Stealing from honest, God-fearing folk. Violating private...
1: All right, Miles, all right.
0: And, if you get that gun and those boots back and they're not hurt any, and the denim jacket, too, well, I'll give that child a dress right out of my stock.
2: My land gracious.
0: Well, it's not a matter of sentiment, no. It's just that it isn't fit for a young girl to go into court dressed like a man. It's no decent.
1: Yeah, sure, sure, Miles. I know what you mean. Just a proper respect for appearances. That's all it is, isn't it?
0: Oh, confound the both of you. You're trying to accuse a man of charity when he hasn't an ounce of it in his entire nature.
2: What did that stage officer sounded like?
1: Yeah, come on, Chester. Let's find out.

0: me, Marshal. I didn't know. I didn't have the least idea.
1: Well, it wasn't your fault, Jason. Chester, did you send somebody to find Doc?
2: Yes, we did. The Dyson boy went to fetch Mr. Dillon.
0: That load was a girl. I just opened the safe and didn't let her have the money. I wouldn't have shot no girl. Not if I'd known.
1: You couldn't have been expected to know, Jason.
0: Oh. That bandana over her face, dressed like she was, pointing that gun just as rock steady as any man I ever seen.
1: Yeah.
0: And you know, I always keep my gun stuck right between the safe and the desk, just in case of something like this. So I made like I was going to open the safe and... You sure, Mark? You sure she's dead?
1: Yeah, I'm afraid she is.
0: Killing a girl. I never done nothing so bad in my whole life. Help me, Marshal. I didn't know.
1: Look, anybody else would have done the same thing. Now, it couldn't be helped. It's done, and blaming yourself won't undo it. Now, look, why don't you go outside a while and get some fresh air, huh?
0: I reckon maybe I'd better. I reckon I'd just get outside a while.
2: Old Jason's broke up pretty bad over there.
1: Well, I guess most anybody would be.
2: Dang, poor youngin'.
1: Well, she paid for it, sister. Well, there's no point leaving her there on a dirty floor. Let's lift her up on the counter.
2: All right. Let me get her shoulder. Now, you know, she wasn't lying. She has got a bruise on her head.
1: I guess her paw did beat her, all right.
2: Poor little thing.
1: All right. Let's lift her.
2: Well, what's that fella out of her jacket? Mr. Dillon,

0: You know, on the frontier, even the roughest of Nestor families had to scratch awful hard to tear a living out of the dry, parched earth. Yet next week, a lone ranch woman has to kill the one person who might have helped her.
1: Gunsmoke, produced and directed by Norman McDonald, stars William Conrad as Matt Dillon, U.S. Marshal. The story was specially written for Gunsmoke by Les Crutchfield, with editorial supervision by John Meston. The music was composed and conducted by Rex Corey. Sound patterns by Tom Hanley and Bill James. Featured in the cast were Ben Wright, Sammy Hill, and Lawrence Dobkin. Harley Bear is Chester, Howard McNear is Doc, and Georgia Ellis is Kitty. 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

Gunsmoke. Around Dodge City and in the territory on West, there's just one way to handle the killers and the spoilers, and that's with a U.S. Marshal and the smell of gun smoke.

0: Gunsmoke, starring William Conrad. The story of the violence that moved west with young America. And the story of a man who moved with it.
1: I'm that man, Matt Dillon, United States Marshal. The first man they look for and the last they want to meet. It's a chancy job, and it makes a man watchful and a little lonely.

0: Doc's still here, Mr. Dillon. That's his buggy.
1: Yeah, he's here. It's a good thing, too.
0: I sure do hope she ain't bad hurt.
1: Yeah, so do I, Chester.
2: That you, Mac?
1: Yeah, Doc.
2: Screen's unhooked. Come on in the bedroom.
1: All right.
2: In here, Mac.
3: Ah, good. See if you can talk some sense into this cantankerous old lady.
1: Well, I've known her for some years, and I've never been able to yet. How do you feel, Miss Larkin?
4: Good enough to get up and get on with my chores, but this broken-winded old veterinary claims I got to stay in bed for a week.
1: Well, Doc's right sometimes, just by the law of average.
3: Oh, Mrs. Larkin,
1: what have you been up to, Miss Larkin? Going in for bulldogging steers at your age?
4: Oh, just a piddling little old accident. And the way you and Doc and Chester come running out here, you'd think you was all in my will.
3: Well, you mean we ain't in it, ma'am?
4: Chester, it wouldn't do you no good if you was. I ain't going no place. I've got another good 20 years in me yet.
1: Well, if you go around wrestling steers, you haven't. How'd it happen?
4: Oh, that confounded breeding bull I bought last fall. Why, he's meaner than an acre of snakes. Charges anything that moves. Can't even turn him onto the range. I have to keep him in a special built corral.
3: Well, that was a darn fool thing to do, getting in there at all.
4: I got about halfway across corral and that dad blamed critter tossed his head and jerked his nose ring out of the hook. He saw me moving, so he come for me. Lonnie'd been wearing his gun, he'd have shot him. And thanks the Lord he wasn't. I got a lot of money tied up in that bull.
1: Your life ought to be worth a little something, you know.
4: Well, I still got it. I made the fence before he hit me, and then he missed me with the horns. Just butted me some before I could reach the top rail and haul up out of the way. Well, I'll be as good as new this time tomorrow.
3: Good as new?
4: Good as new.
3: Good as new. Any time an old wagon wheel hits a rock, Mrs. Larkin, it always leaves at least some of the spokes loose.
4: You speak for yourself, you old billy goat. You're just itching to make a profit off my infirmity.
1: Well, then at least you admit that you're hurt, Miss Larkin.
4: I'll live to bury this old weasel.
3: Old, you're talking to a man in his prime, Mrs. Larkin.
4: Oh, prime.
3: Well, I'm going to fetch some liniment out of the buggy. Now, don't you wallow around and loosen those bandages. You got a busted rib, young lady.
4: It's cracked some, maybe, but it ain't busted. Oh, he's a good doctor, confound him. But I sure enjoy plaguing him.
1: Well, Doc does some of that himself, Miss Lark. Tell me how things been going around the place.
4: Oh, they couldn't be better, Marshal. Except for this morning, of course, and that other little accident a couple of weeks ago.
1: No, what other accident?
4: Oh, a saddle girth broke on me, and I got sewed up in the North Meadow.
1: Oh?
4: Wasn't nothing, really. Way it turned out, I let on my feet, as usual. I'm pretty spry for an old woman.
1: You're pretty lucky, too.
4: I am lucky, Marshal. Things seem to work out for me, like Lonnie Wells riding in here and asking for a job. Oh, the day he come, I was just about at the end of my rope.
1: How long's Lonnie been with you now?
4: 5.5 months. And he's made it seem like a different world. After Ed died, I could go on because I still had my son. But 3 years ago, you remember, he was took from me, too.
1: Yeah, I remember.
4: That little Dan, I just didn't have no heart to go on living. Then Lonnie come. He straighter took his place.
1: Miss Larkin, where'd Lonnie come from?
4: Oh, Texas, somewhere. Oh, he's a fine boy, Marshal. Just the age little Dan has been. Well, he's like another son to me. Not just a hard hand. He's...
1: Miss Larkin, you sure you're feeling all right?
4: Yeah. I reckon I'm shook up more than I knew. Marshal, there's hot water on the stove. A box of tea on the shelf.
1: Oh, I'll fix you some. No, you just lie back there and take it easy.
5: I'll give you a hand.
4: I'm much obliged to you both.
5: You still of the same mind, Mr. Dillon?
1: Yeah.
5: Well, young Lonnie Welch is a shifty-eyed cuss if there ever was one.
1: It's worse than just being shifty-eyed, Chester.
4: Matt?
1: Yeah?
4: I want something real bad.
1: Sure. Sure, lots of time. What do you want?
4: That's the crazy part. I don't even know.
1: No?
4: I just... Something. Something I don't have, I guess.
1: Couldn't be a spring fever, could it?
4: It might. Except I felt the same way in the fall. Sometimes I think it's this country out here, Matt. The prairie.
1: So what do you mean?
4: Just a darn big fancy. You know what I mean?
1: Yeah, I think so.
4: You feel so alone. Like something's lacking in you. So you try to fit things in. Or things or people or something.
1: Yeah, I know. Matter of fact, I know an old woman who's doing that right now. She's trying to find a substitute for her dead son.
4: Who's that?
1: Liz Larkin, out west of town.
4: Oh, with Lonnie Welch, you mean?
1: Mm-hmm.
4: Well, he's sitting over there in that poker game right now.
1: Yeah, I've been watching him. He throws money around pretty free for a hired ranch hand, doesn't he?
4: The way I hear it, she gives him all the money he wants.
1: Yeah, but maybe not as fast as he wants.
4: What do you mean, Matt?
1: Well, early last month, Mr. Bodkin over at the bank came and told me that Ms. Larkin had been in and made a will.
4: Yeah.
1: She's leaving everything she's got to Lonnie.
4: Oh, no.
1: Yeah, I felt the same way. Even more so after she'd had a couple of close calls. Accidents, supposedly.
4: Well, Matt, something ought to be done.
1: You can't hang a man on a hunch, especially when he hasn't done it yet.
4: Well, yeah, but there's got to be something.
1: Well, I've been figuring on talking to him. Matter of fact, I think I'll do it right now.
4: Yeah.
1: I'll see you a little later, Kitty.
4: Yeah, sure, Matt.
6: A man's luck can't run bad forever. I reckon I'll stay in and raise another five.
1: You mind holding up this hand for a couple of minutes, boys?
7: Oh, what's up, Marshal?
6: What's the trouble, Marshal? Poker against the law now in Dodge?
1: No. I just want to talk to you for a minute, Lonnie.
6: You asking or ordering?
1: Come on, let's take a walk, huh?
6: Sure, why not? A man's a mind for talk, I'll oblige him. Just leave everything laid, gents, right there on the table. Getting this kind of personal attention is liable to flatter a man some, Marshal.
1: Yeah, sure.
6: We're right handy to the bar. I'll be glad to buy you a drink.
1: Lonnie, where did you come from before you hit Dodge?
6: Oh, here and there. Why?
1: Ever been in Virginia City?
6: Not as far as I recollect.
1: I think you better think again. I put out some bulletins a while back, and the only answer I got's from Virginia City.
6: That so?
1: Seems you were working a silver claim with a partner named Pete Ryder until he turned up murdered one day.
6: They must have mentioned something about the jury acquitting me on that, didn't they?
1: Yeah. Lack of evidence.
6: Well, in that case, I reckon I'll...
1: Just a minute.
6: You got something else in mind?
1: Yeah, I have. I want you to know that I'd figure it was real suspicious if Ms. Larkin was to die suddenly by accident. Like yesterday with that bull.
6: Now, look, that bull's a born killer, Marshal. You don't think I trained him, do you?
1: No, I think he let Ms. Larkin go out in the middle of the corral and then turned him loose.
6: And you told Mrs. Larkin that, too, didn't you?
1: I did.
6: Yeah, she told me. And she also told me she orders you off the place. She wouldn't listen to such things.
1: Lonnie, if anything happens to her, I'll get you for it, so help me if it takes me the rest of my life.
6: I'll see you around, Marshal. I got a pat hand in this game.
1: You better have, mister, because you're betting your life on it.
8: Doggone it, Matt. There's just no sense to the way you play checkers.
1: Why do you say that, Doc?
8: Boy, you make some of the goddarnest moves out of it. Well, you're worse than chess.
1: No?
0: Only time you beat me is when I let you do it, Doc.
8: Well, then you're mighty generous-natured. Look what you done, Matt. Look what you done there. You left one of your men just sitting there, you see that? Waiting for me to take it. So, you see?
1: Yeah, I see. Well, there. All right, take another one, Doc.
8: Well, if you want to give me the game. Here's my move, man.
1: Okay, Doc. That's three of you, men, Doc. That puts you down one. And the way I'm figuring, you're beat.
7: You're a generator too, ain't you, Doc?
8: Oh, sure. That's how you do it, yeah. You keep Chester talking like that so as to get my mind off the game.
1: That's right, Doc.
8: Yeah, you've got a mighty sneaky way of playing, if you ask me, too.
9: Evening, gentlemen.
1: Oh, how are you, Miles?
9: Hello, Miles. Am I breaking in on anything important?
1: No. Come on in.
9: I can't stay. I just wanted some information, Matthew.
1: No?
9: I thought you might be able to help me.
1: Information about what?
9: Well, at Mrs. Larkin's place out west of town, what do you figure it's worth?
1: Oh, it's kind of hard to say. It's a good ranch, all right.
9: Aye, that's what I was thinking. And, well, if a man could buy it cheap...
1: What do you mean, if a man could buy it cheap?
9: Well, I heard it might be on the market before the end of the week.
1: Who told you that?
9: Well, a young fellow that works for Mrs. Larkin. He let it slip this afternoon. Oh, he'd been drinking kind of heavy, I suppose. Otherwise, he wouldn't
1: have... Do you know where he is now?
9: Aye, well, somebody was saying he couldn't even make it back out to the ranch. He took a room at the Dodge House for the night.
1: Chester, come on.
8: Yes, sir.
9: You think that I ought to make an offer for the place, Matthew?
1: No, I wouldn't bother, Miles. Not just yet, anyway.

0: My, he sure is dead to the world, Mr. Dillon.
1: Yeah.
0: Blind drunk, the clerk said. Didn't want to be disturbed before noon tomorrow.
1: Well, he's gonna be disturbed. Give me that pass key, Chester.
0: Here you are.
1: Thanks.
0: I bet he's gonna be madder than a wet hen being drugged out of bed this way.
1: Yeah, I'll bet he is. See if you can find the lamp and get it lit, huh?
0: Yes, sir. Must be over here on the bureau. Mr. Dillon, look, he ain't here.
1: No, and that bed hasn't even been slept in.
0: And the window's standing wide open. He could have went out of it.
1: Yeah. Well, he's got a good start on us, Chester. Come on, let's get moving.

0: Look yonder, Mr. Dillon. There's a fire at the corner of the house.
1: Yeah, that's against the wall of the bedroom, Chester. Come on.
0: Somebody's there. Either help Mitter. I'm put it out.
1: Trying to put it out, Chester. That's Miss Larkin.
0: Oh, well, then, Lonnie, he ain't been here yet, huh?
1: I wouldn't bet on that. Yeah, there are a couple of buckets at the water trough there, Chester. Let's give her a hand.
2: Yes, sir.
3: That's you, Marshal?
1: Be right with you, Miss Larkin. All right, you ready, Chester? Let's go.
0: It don't look near as bad as I thought at first.
1: Oh, she's about got it put out, I think.
3: A little water here against the wall ought to do it.
1: Right. All right, throw the other bucket in the same place, Chester.
0: Yes, sir.
3: Well, now. Looks like that just about does it. Who's touching go there for a while?
1: We better watch it for a few minutes. Those embers might flare up again.
3: Oh. Didn't do too much harm, looks like. Just burned the outside wall some.
4: Yeah, it was mostly just trash burning. All piled up again in the house that way. It was...
1: What's the matter, Chester?
4: Mr. Dillon, you smell coal oil?
1: Yeah, I do. Miss Larkin, did Lonnie start this?
3: How'd you know?
1: Well, he made a big show of spending the night in town. We went over to the Dodge house and he wasn't in his room.
3: I don't know what it was woke me. But I looked out the window and there he was. He'd piled brush against the wall and was just setting fire to it. Aimed for me to die right in my bed. Marshal, I guess I owe you an apology. You was right. I was wrong.
1: Well, Lonnie's a smooth talker, Miss Larkin. Anybody might have been taken in. But he won't get far. We'll find him before sunup.
3: I don't reckon that'll be much of a chore, Marshal, finding him.
1: Oh?
3: He seen me at the window, and he picked up a heavy chunk of wood and come into the house. When Lonnie opened the bedroom door and come for me at that club, I shot him. He's laying in there dead.
4: Land's sake.
1: Well, you got nothing to worry about, Miss Larkin. Any jury in the world would call it self-defense.
3: I ain't worrying, Marshal. Not about no jury. But it's going to be mighty lonesome around here again. Without Lonnie on the place. No, I ain't going to like that.
1: Well, maybe not, but... being dead might be pretty lonesome, too, Miss Larkin. You just can't tell.

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Produced and directed by Norman McDonald. Stars William Conrad as Matt Dillon, U.S. Marshal. Featured in the cast were Parley Bear as Chester, Howard McNear as Doc, and Georgia Ellis as Kitty. George Walsh speaking. Join us again next week for another specially transcribed story on

Gunsmoke. Around Dodge City and in the territory on West, there's just one way to handle the killers and the spoilers, and that's with a U.S. Marshal and the smell of gun smoke.

0: Gunsmoke, starring William Conrad. The story of the violence that moved west with young America. And the story of a man who moved with it.
1: I'm that man. Matt Dillon, United States Marshal. The first man they look for and the last they want to meet. It's a chancy job, and it makes a man watchful and a little lonely.

0: Mr. Dillon, you want another cup of coffee?
1: No, I don't think so, sir.
0: I'll just pour out another little swaller for me and wait. Mr. Dillon, come here and look out this window.
1: What?
0: Yeah, but for gracious sake, come here.
1: What are you talking about?
0: Oh, my goodness, look at that. Come here.
1: Chester, what's the matter with you?
0: She's coming here, Mr. Dillon.
1: Who's coming here?
0: I don't know, but she is the prettiest girl I ever seen in all my life. Why, she just can't be real. She is the one prettiest girl I ever...
2: Good morning, gentlemen.
3: Good morning, ma'am. Well, why don't you come in?
2: Thank you, sir. Would one of you gentlemen be the United States Marshal here?
3: Yes, ma'am, I am. Matt Dillon. Is there anything I can do for you?
2: Well, my name is Colleen Tawney, Marshal Dillon. And I've got the most terrible, awful trouble you ever heard of.
3: Oh? Well, would you like to sit down and tell me about it?
2: Well, that's mighty kind of you, Marshal.
0: Take this chair, Miss Colleen. Let me dust it off a little bad for you.
2: I'm right obliged to you, Mr.
0: Chester Wesley Prouse. How do you do, ma'am?
2: I'm proud to make your acquaintance, Mr. Chester. Yes.
0: There you are.
2: Thank you. My, I just love people. They're always so nice to you. Except that... Oh.
3: You, mentioned some kind of trouble?
2: I'm an orphan, Marshal Dillon. All alone in this world.
3: Oh?
2: I was brought up by a dear old aunt, mostly in the South. But then she took me to San Francisco. And last month, she passed away.
3: Oh, that's too bad, Miss Tawney.
2: Colleen. Just about everybody calls me Colleen. It's kind of Irish, I reckon. Though I'm more Southern than most anything else.
0: You are?
2: I came from San Francisco on the stagecoach. And I had just enough money to get me to my kinfolks down South. If I got any kinfolks anymore. And I could just kill whoever done it, Marshal Dillon.
3: Whoever did what, ma'am?
2: What took all my money. I put my pocketbook on that baggage truck just for a minute. Over at the depot it was. People are always so nice to you. You just don't think...
3: Somebody robbed you, is that it?
2: Every living cent I had in this world. Why, I'm a pauper, Marshal Dillon. I'm destitute.
0: Oh, well, can I fetch you a dipper of water or something, Miss Colleen?
2: I'm all alone without nobody to turn to, nor even a roof over my head or anything to eat or anything.
3: Well, now, it's not as bad as all that, ma'am.
2: It's not? Really?
3: Well, I think we can fix you up with a room over at the Dodge House for a few days.
2: You could.
3: Well, by that time, something may turn up. Maybe we can get your money back.
2: Really?
0: Would you like a dipper of water, Miss Colleen?
2: I knew the minute I walked in that door you'd help me.
0: Miss Colleen, would you like a dipper of water?
2: No, thank you, Mr. Chester. I just knew if I told you my troubles, Marshal Dillon, you'd just make everything all right again.
3: Well, you don't have to worry about a thing. I'll arrange with Mr. Dobie over at the Dodge House.
4: Well, good morning, all. Oh, yes, it was a mighty fine morning.
0: Well, I didn't know you had company, ma'am.
3: This is Dr. Adams, Miss Colleen Tawney.
4: Well, I'm pleased to meet you, ma'am.
2: Are you a real doctor, a physician?
4: Oh, yes, indeed, young lady.
2: My goodness.
4: Welcome to Dodge City. And if you want me for anything, my office is just upstairs.
3: Doc, yeah.
4: You know, medical examination, diagnosis, treatment, services, medicine, drugs, anything you need. And I won't charge you a cent. Person has to look after his health, you know.
3: Chester, will you take Miss Tawney over to the Dodge House?
0: I'd be glad to, Mr. Dillon. This way, ma'am.
2: Oh, you're all just so nice. I think people are just wonderful.
3: I'll be in touch with you, ma'am.
2: I sure do hope so. Bye.
3: Goodbye. Well, Doc, there goes trouble.
4: Trouble? A girl who looks like that? Why, Matt, she's like a dream in spring. She's as wide-eyed and helpless as a newborn babe.
3: Yeah, Doc, that's exactly what I mean.

When United States military personnel arrive at an overseas station, one of the first problems they encounter in human relations is the language barrier. The people there make a strong effort to learn our language. They know it will benefit their economy. But you don't have to learn their language. In fact, you might complete your tour of duty satisfactorily without any appreciable knowledge of it. But you'll miss a lot. And you don't have to miss anything. For as a member of the Armed Forces of the United States, you have the opportunity to enroll in a USAFI spoken language course. The language series includes courses in 24 foreign tongues. They are practical, conversational studies with primary emphasis on spoken usage. Inquire about a language course from your education officer. Join a group class. And when you've mastered the vocabulary, watch the faces light up as you greet people in their native tongue. It's one more version of Power Through Knowledge with USAFI.

0: Good afternoon, Matthew.
1: How are you, Miles?
0: Something I can do for you, is there?
1: Oh, no, I was just passing by and I saw Chester back there. Looks like he's stocking up for a trip or something.
0: I haven't seen any of his money yet.
1: Well, you're not likely to. Chester isn't exactly the biggest spender in the world.
0: Oh, I've often suspected that, Matthew.
1: Hello, Chester.
2: Hello there, Mr. Dillon. What in the world are you doing here?
1: No, I just came in to satisfy my curiosity.
2: Curiosity?
1: Mm-hmm.
2: About what?
1: You. You going on a buffalo hunt or something?
2: No, sir. I was just thinking of buying a few groceries, if I can find anything here that's fit to eat.
0: Fit to eat?
2: Oh, well, now, Mr. McTagg, I didn't mean nothing by that.
0: I beg to tell you that you're in the establishment of Miles McTagg, a name that stands for principal, integrity, moral responsibility.
2: You're getting started, and I didn't mean for you to get started.
0: I'm a man who believes in honest toil for an honest profit, and no shilly-shallying around. A man who gives honest value on every item in the store. And whoever started that rumor about weevils in my flour barrel is an outright liar.
2: Sure, Mr. McTagg, sure.
0: Anybody can get weevils in hot weather.
2: Well, of course they can.
0: Yeah, well, now, are you really planning to buy anything, Chester?
2: Well, sure I am.
0: What?
2: Well, whatever somebody could use if they're not set up to cook, if they're just living in one room.
0: Well, a few pounds of beans and some cracklings ought to do it.
2: Well, sure, for a mule skinner, I need something better than that.
1: What's the matter with all this stuff you already got picked out, Chester?
2: Well, now, sir, that's kind of what I had in mind.
1: No.
2: Beans and cracklings ain't fit for a lady.
1: A lady? Ah, so that's it. Now I know what you're up to.
2: Well, now, Mr.
0: Colleen Tawney, is it? Well, I haven't seen that gal yet, but she certainly must be something. She's got everybody turning handsprings, eh?
1: Yeah, she sure has, Mom.
2: Well, now, she's just a kid. Somebody...

0: goodness. Oh, I'm just sure you must be mistaken, Marshal Dillon. Why, he seems to be about the nicest man a girl had ever worn to meet.
1: Look, Miss Tawney, you're young, and I've known Bull Rigger for a long time. He's a rough, tough, hard-living old devil, and he's just no kind of a man a young girl ought to associate with, that's all.
0: Well, my dear aunt always said, rest her soul, that innocence is its own defense.
1: Yeah, but your aunt never met Bull Rigger.
0: Now, Marshal Dillon, Mr. Rigger is just being kind and helpful, just like you are.
1: Yeah, sure.
0: Why, everybody's been so nice and thoughtful. Mr. Chester's already been by 3 times today. Doc was here,
1: that
0: too.
1: That old goat here, too.
0: He took my temperature and my pulse and said I was just fine as far as he could tell.
1: Yeah,
0: and
1: well,
0: Mr.
1: look,
0: And Mr. Rigger just insisted on helping me. He said he had a little old empty house up the street.
1: Yeah, that would be the old Sackler place.
0: Well, he said I could just live in it for nothing as long as I pleased. And, of course, I told him I wouldn't think of such a thing.
1: Well, good.
0: And then he said he'd give me the house.
1: Give it to you?
0: Mm-hmm.
2: That's exactly what I've done.
1: Don't you know how to knock, Rigger?
2: Not when the door's open, Marshal. Well, I went and done it, little lady. Got it drawn up all proper and legal over at the bank. Here's the deed.
0: Ah, Mr. Rigger.
2: The house is yours. Lock, stock, and barrel. No strings on it. You can move in right now if you're a mind to.
0: Isn't it wonderful, Marshal Dillon?
1: Yeah, it's great.
0: Well, I'm just going to sit right down and read this little old paper right through.
1: Rigger, would you come out into the hall for a minute? I'd like to talk to you.
2: I know what you're going to say, Marshal.
1: That girl's just a kid, Rigger.
2: I'm aiming to marry that little lady, if she'll have me.
1: You're what?
2: Oh, I know, Marshal. I've been kind of cussed all my life, but you're seeing a changed man standing here.
1: I'd better be, Rigger, or I'll change you myself, and don't you forget it.

0: Another visit with Joe and Daphne Forsythe.
1: Joe, honey.
2: Uh-huh.
1: Joe, darling, put down the paper. I've got something important to ask you.
2: Okay.
1: Joe.
2: All right, what?
1: How many savings bonds do we have?
2: What kind of a question is that?
1: A good one. How many?
2: I'm not sure. I'd have to count. And I'm reading the paper. Now, what do you want to know for?
1: Have we got enough to make things comfortable for us?
2: Very comfortable. That's why I buy on a payroll savings plan. A bond a month will give us quite a nest egg for the future.
1: Enough for a college education?
2: Eventually. But who's going to college?
1: Our children, silly.
2: We don't have any yet.
1: Oh?
2: What do you mean, oh?
1: Better buy some more bonds, honey.
2: Daphne, you mean...
1: We've got a new investment.
2: How about that?

0: Matt, you men are all alike. Every last one of you.
1: Is that something you just learned recently, Kitty?
0: No, but I sure been reminded of it the last 3 days, watching them all flutter around that little Colleen Tawney.
1: Now, don't count me in on that, Kitty. I'm only helping her. She's just a kid.
0: Well, she's done pretty well for just a kid. Flat broke 3 days ago. Now she's got a house of her own. Enough food to last her a month.
1: Okay.
0: Chester runs over there 3 and 4 times a day with something else for her to eat. Doc stops by morning and night to check on her health.
1: They feel sorry for her, Kitty. She's an orphan.
0: She probably drowned her parents.
1: Now, Kitty.
0: Matt, I know these helpless little Southern belles. Especially the big green-eyed kind. Sam will never hire one here in the Long Branch, and I go right along with him.
1: But why?
0: Because all she has to do is bat those long...

0: mustaches and men will start killing one another over.
1: Kitty, I've already told you, no matter what I think, it's my job to protect her.
0: Protect her? Look, Matt, do you think they put bars on a tiger's cage to protect the tiger?
1: Oh, Kitty.
0: All right, Matt. Oh, shut up. But I just hope you're all still on your feet from the smoke finally, Cliff.

0: late, Matt.
1: Yeah, that's right. Huh?
0: Mm-hmm. Guess I better be running along.
1: Mm-hmm. Do you any good, though, Doc? Bull Rieger's calling on her. He's been over there all evening.
0: He
1: has? Uh-huh. Chester's hanging around outside in case she needs help, as he puts it.
0: I kind of find that she's more likely will, too, with that ruffian in the house.
1: Yeah, she ought to have a cultured man, I guess. Nice and refined. Happen to know anybody like that, Doc?
0: Well, yes, I do. I've been kind of thinking some the last few days.
1: Forget it. You're old enough to be her grandfather.
0: In Europe, they don't look at it like that. They're civilized.
1: Yeah, but this happens to be Dodge City, Doc.
0: Oh. At least a man can dream.
1: Yeah, I guess so.
0: I'm just talking, man. I just like sitting and looking at her.
1: You and Chester both.
0: That Bull Rieger, though. I do believe he's real serious.
1: Well, he sure acts like it.
2: All right, Marshal, where is she? What have you done with her?
1: What's the trouble, Rieger?
2: She's gone. That's the trouble.
3: Yeah.
2: Bag and baggage, and you had something to do with it.
1: Oh, now, wait a minute.
3: She is gone, Mr. Dillon, and she's took all her belongings. I went in the house and looked.
1: Oh?
3: She must have snuck out the back way. I was right out there in front the whole time.
1: Were you out in front, too?
2: Well, we were sitting and talking, and I was teaching her draw poker, and I reckon I must have dozed off for a minute.
3: Drunk, more than likely.
2: Never you mind, Doc. I got the stomach for a fair amount of liquor, but she just kept filling up my glass.
1: So you taught her draw poker, huh? How much did you lose, Rieger?
2: About $100, as far as I could tell, but how'd you know I lost?
1: That's pretty easy.
2: You mean you reckon she was cheating, Marshal?
1: Huh? You were there.
2: But I wasn't paying no attention. I figured it was just a joke, sort of. I kept plaguing her to marry me, and she was wearing a real pretty lacy thing.
4: And you paid too much for it, Rieger.
1: Oh, come on in, Miles. It's open house.
4: I could have sold you one of them house robes for half the price.
2: Well, never mind that now. You got to do something, Marshal. You got to find her.
4: She left town on the 10 o'clock train.
1: Are you sure of that, Miles?
4: I walked her to the station. Fine young woman. I'm real glad I didn't meet her any sooner. I might have cut up as crazy as Rieger here.
2: Marshal, you got to send a wire. Have her took off the train.
1: Are you willing to go into court, Rieger, and tell what happened?
2: Yes, I sure am, Marshal. I'd go in... No, I'd be laughing the stock of the country. All right. At least she couldn't take the house with her.
4: No, and a mighty lucky thing for me, she couldn't.
2: What do you mean?
4: She sold it to me. Signed over the deed and everything. $600 cash.
2: What, Woody? It's worth $1,000.
4: Aye. That's about what I figured it at.
2: Marshal, will
1: you... Sorry, Rieger, but you gave it to her. No strings. Now, if she wanted to sell it to Miles, she had a legal right to.
2: If I get my hands on that girl, so help me, I'll...
3: You won't do anything, Rieger. Nobody will. We've all been outsmarted. And there's nothing we can do about it but just sit still and keep our mouth shut.
2: Yeah, but I'd...
1: Doc's right. You forget it, Rieger. You can afford it. Well, at least we've learned one thing from all this.
2: What's that?
1: It's like a friend of mine said to me last night. They don't put bars on a tiger's cage to protect the tiger.

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Produced and directed by Norman McDonald. Stars William Conrad as Matt Dillon, U.S. Marshal. Featured in the cast were Parley Bear as Chester, Howard McNear as Doc, and Georgia Ellis as Kitty. George Walsh speaking. 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

Around Dodge City and in the territory on West, there's just one way to handle the killers and the spoilers, and that's with a U.S. Marshal and the smell of gun smoke.

0: Gunsmoke, starring William Conrad. The story of the violence that moved west with young America. And the story of a man who moved with it.
1: I'm that man. Matt Dillon, United States Marshal. The first man they look for and the last they want to meet. It's a chancy job, and it makes a man watchful and a little lonely.

0: The town sure does seem deserted tonight, Mr. Dillon.
1: Well, it's pretty late, Chester.
0: Well, it won't be like this much longer. End of the month, the toll herds will start rolling in, and there won't be no peace around here for a fall.
1: You're a hard man to please.
0: Oh, I ain't complaining. It'd be kind of nice to have some life and excitement.
2: How are you, Marshal?
0: You remember me?
1: Yeah, sure, I remember you, Eldon. Well, you've grown some.
0: Sure. I've had 2 years to do it in.
1: Put on any sense, have you, along with the weight?
0: No, so I'm still not in jail.
1: Yeah. I gave you a year, didn't I? Said you'd either be jailed or hung by then.
0: I sure hate to disappoint you, Marshal.
1: Chester, you remember Eldon Greb, don't you?
0: Yes, sir, I do. And I still got no use for him. You men sure ain't very friendly.
1: What are your plans, Eldon?
0: Nothing much. Just got a hankering to see the old hometown.
1: Your Ma and Billy are getting along fine without you. Why don't you leave them alone?
0: I figured they might need some help, maybe.
1: You didn't figure it when you lived here. And you haven't worried about them for the last 2 years.
0: Now, Marshal...
1: You shut up and listen to me. 2 years ago, after I let you get away with everything but murder just for your Ma's sake, I finally ran you out of town, and I told you not to come back.
0: Yeah, I remember.
1: All right. You are back. By this time, you don't get any second chances. You make one wrong move, and I'm on you, Eldon.
0: A man can change, Marshal.
1: Some can and some can't. I'm just telling you how you stand and dodge.
0: Mr. Dillon, look yonder.
1: What?
0: Marshal, a couple of fellas riding out behind the bank there.
1: What?
0: Look, Marshal.
1: So that's why you've been so talkative, huh? You're there. Look out.
0: Look out? Now, Marshal, I'm out toward the river.
1: Hey, Greb, come back here. You're under arrest.
0: Not yet, Marshal. Now, while I got a gun in my holster...
1: Don't be a fool, Greb.
0: Get out!

0: Albie's dead, Chester.
1: You gonna go after him, Mr. Jones?
0: Nah, it's too dark now. We couldn't track him tonight.
2: Matt! That you, Matt?
0: Yeah, over here, Doc.
2: What happened, Matt?
0: Take over, will you, Doc?
2: Sure. Let's see. Why, it's young Elvin Graham.
0: Yeah.
2: Oh, I didn't even know he was around this part of the country.
0: Allie's come home now, Doc. To stay.

0: this doggone land is just plain bone starved, Mr. Dillon.
1: Pretty poor ground, all right.
0: I don't see how nobody could make a living off in a homestead like this.
1: That takes some scratching, I guess, especially with just her and Billy to do the work.
0: He's saving his grub over the corral.
1: Yeah.
0: Bet she's already in. Seems like to me we could have took time for some breakfast before we rode way out here.
1: And I wanted to tell her before somebody else did, just...
2: Hey! Get in the gate! Get on there!
1: Let's give her a hand, huh? Those calves are getting away from her. Circle those over there by the barn and I'll pick up these along the fence here.
2: Good
1: enough, Chester. The rest of them will follow.
2: Yes, sir. Get in, you. Get the gate closed, Mr. Bradford. Get out of here. Those goddamn calves enough to drive a body clean out of the mine. There. Much obliged to you, Marshal. Chester?
1: That's no trouble, man.
2: Well, come on up the hall, Marshal. I'll set on a pot of coffee.
1: Oh, thank you. Why didn't you get Billy out here to give you a hand?
2: Billy? And he ain't the reason you're here?
1: Why should he be?
2: I'm worried sick, Marshal. He acted real funny all day yesterday. And this morning he saddled up and took off for dawn. I heard him ride out of the yard first I knowed of it.
1: I see.
2: I don't know where he went, what he's up to. He acted mighty strange-like last night. He wouldn't look me in the eye. That ain't like him, Marshal. Billy ain't like Elvin. Pray the Lord he don't never get like him.
1: Elvin came back yesterday, Miss Grebby.
2: What?
1: He was around town last night.
2: And Billy seen him. That's why he was acting the way he was.
1: Yeah, maybe.
2: I hoped he'd never come back. Even if he is my own son. He'll work on Billy now. He'll get him started down the same road he's on.
1: Miss Grebby. Elvin's dead.
2: Dead?
1: Yes, and he and two other men broke into the cattleman's bank last night. When I started to arrest him, he drew and fired at me.
2: Dead? Elvin. I think I'd better sit down.
3: Here, ma'am. Sit on his chair.
2: Now, I remember the winter he was four, and he caught the pox. I took care of him night and day for a whole week, thinking any hour we was going to lose him. Might have been better if we had.
1: I'm sorry, Miss Grimm.
2: Oh, I knowed for 3-4 years it was going to end this way, Marshal.
1: I only wish there'd been some way to avoid it.
2: What did I do wrong, Marshal, back along the years, someplace that made him turn bad?
1: You know, a person never knows, I guess, ma'am. They just do the best they can.
2: I gotta know. I got Billy to think of.
1: Do you think he knew, Miss Greb, about Elvin being killed?
2: Not when he left this morning. He couldn't have. He was home all night. Nobody's been here.
1: And he was probably meeting the three of them somewhere. Hideout, maybe.
2: Yeah, I reckon. There's a ham missing and some other victuals. What can I do, Marshal? Billy just can't go bad.
1: Well, at least Elvin won't be a wrong influence on him. Not now, anyway.
2: You really think that, Marshal? I ain't so sure.

0: terrible feeling, Matt.
1: What are you talking about, Kitty?
0: Those two men who got away last night, not knowing who they are or where they are. The poor one, they'll step out from behind a building and try to shoot you in the back.
1: They don't have much reason to do that.
0: You killed Elvin Greb. He was in with him. Revenge is a reason.
1: Yeah, it is sometimes.
0: I just hope maybe they left the country.
1: I doubt if they have, Kitty. I think they're holed up somewhere around Dodge.
0: Matt, I don't see how you can be so calm about it.
1: I'm not calm, Kitty. Not till I find Billy Greb.
0: If you find him, you'll find them all.
1: Well, I hope so.
0: But you know he's joined up with him.
1: Yeah, you're probably right.
2: Mr. Dillon? Here you are.
1: What's the matter, Jesse?
2: Billy Greb. Did he come in here just now?
1: No.
2: I just swore. I just seen him out in the street. Some kid that sure looked like him anyhow, and he was heading right in
0: Matt,
2: here.
0: Behind Chester.
1: What? Evening, Billy.
2: You dirty, rotten killer.
1: Your brother chose Billy. I didn't. You know what he was up against. Now, you better put that gun away.
2: Sure I will. After I've gifted it in you.
1: Oh? Billy, I'll give a kid more chances than I would a man, but not enough to get myself killed. Now, you hand over that gun.
2: Stay back, Marshal. I ain't fooling.
1: Did the gang give you the gun? Did they send you in to do their dirty work for them?
2: Stop! Don't come no closer!
1: I'm not putting up with any more foolishness, Billy. Now, you give me that gun before I throw you over my knee and take the flat of my hand to you.
2: No.
1: I said hand that over.
2: No. Charlie.
1: Thanks.
2: I'll kill you. Sorry, help me. I'll kill you.
1: Chester.
3: Yes, sir.
1: Take him over and lock him up.
3: Come on now, Billy.
2: I'll kill him. You wait and see. I'll kill him till I think I'll kill him.
0: You took a big chance, Matt. A crazy kid like that's worse than a gunfighter.
1: Yeah, I know, Kitty. And I can't keep him in jail forever.

0: imagine, Mr. Dillon, I wouldn't mind being in jail myself, getting vittles like this.
1: And there's some who wouldn't agree with you, Chester.
0: Getting them fetched to you? It's just like a fancy hotel.
1: Now, here's your breakfast, Billy.
2: I don't want none.
1: And maybe you'll change your mind. All right, take it inside, Chester.
0: Yes, sir. You bang tight for breakfast now, boy.
2: I told you I don't want it.
1: All right, then leave it.
0: The same eggs in Southport go to waste. You can just eat cold mush tomorrow morning.
2: I'm all out of here, Marshal. You ain't got nothing to hold me for.
1: Well, Judge Bent says different. He's going to set bail this afternoon or tomorrow.
2: Tomorrow I'll pay it.
1: Yeah? And you'll probably let her. You really hate her, don't you, Billy?
2: Hate her? You crazy?
1: If you don't hate her, why are you doing the same thing to her that your brother did?
2: You shut up! Marcus don't understand. Elvin was big. He took anything he wanted and didn't ask nobody.
1: He's not big now, Billy. No bigger than the rest of them out there on Boot Hill.
2: You're gonna pay for that, Marshal. If they don't get you, I will.
1: They? Who's they, Billy?
2: You'd like to know, wouldn't you?
1: They're a pair of sneaking, thieving rats, the same as Elvin was. You don't owe them anything. Now, where are they?
3: Matt! You in there?
1: Yeah, I'll be right out, Doc. You better think it over, Billy.
2: You think it over, Marshal. Maybe you won't call him rats when we're on a gunship for killing my brother.
0: He's pretty head up, ain't he?
1: Yeah. Come on in, Doc.
0: Oh, Matt, you still got the grub boy here?
1: We just took him his breakfast.
0: Oh, good. I figured maybe you'd want him to know about his ma.
1: Know what about her?
0: It was that herd of yearling calves she's got out there. Seems that she was trying to work them by herself, and they knocked her down and trampled her.
1: But she hurt bad?
0: Well, she'd be laid up in bed a week or so. She looks worse off than she is, where you'd think the Indians had caught her maybe and beat her to a pulp. Well, my trouble never comes single once it starts.
1: Wait a minute, Doc. Wait a minute.
0: Huh?
1: Wait a minute. Yeah, it might work. If she'll go along with it, it just might work.

0: careful. We'll leave the horses here.
1: Aye.
0: Come on, fellow. Let's go in and see her.
2: What happened to her? Why won't you tell me what happened to her?
0: I guess she wants to tell you herself.
2: Ma? Ma, where are you?
3: In here, Billy.
0: All right, go on.
2: Ma, you all right?
3: I guess so, Billy. At least I guess I will be. Doc says I will, but... Billy, why have they got handcuffs on you?
4: It ain't nothing, Ma.
3: Marshall said he knowed where you was and he'd fetch you, but... What's he done, Marshall?
0: Well, he just lost his head a little, ma'am. I might have been willing to forget that part, but... Well, he's dead set on protecting a couple of bank robbers. And I figured a jail cell might change his mind for him.
3: Them two that was with Elvin, that's who it was. His partners, friends, that's who you're protecting.
4: Now, Ma.
3: They're a sneaking coward. Just as low and mean and worthless as Elvin had got to be.
4: He's dead, Ma. You got no call to talk about him like that.
3: Dead, yes. Better off dead. I'm his own Ma, Sam. You ought to have been here this morning, Billy. Shake hands with your friends. Maybe you could have helped him.
4: What you talking about?
3: Look at me. How do you think this happened?
4: They wouldn't do that.
3: They're your friends. Yours and Elvin's. All I seen was the handkerchiefs over their faces. They said Elvin had told them I was keeping money for them. Money they'd stole somewhere.
4: No, they didn't. They
3: couldn't have dragged me out in the yard, Billy. Use their boots, a chunk of stove wood.
4: I'll kill them. So help me, I'll kill them both.
3: Why, them? They're the same kind as Elvin. They were his friends.
4: Well, they ain't my friends. Marshal, their names is Chuck Speller and Curly Tallman. They're at that old abandoned sod house west of Branch Fork Crossing, just above the ridge.
0: Yeah, I know where it is, Billy. All right, take the handcuffs off, Chester.
4: Yes, sir. I'm sorry, Marshal. I acted pretty crazy.
0: We all do once in a while, do we?
4: Elvin must have been the same kind, or he wouldn't have run with him. I guess he wasn't so big at all.
0: No, Billy, not very big, I'm afraid.
3: Billy, would you mind fixing me a cup of tea?
4: Oh, sure, Ma. Right away. Now, you just lay back there and rest. You're going to be well in no time.
3: I lied to him, Marshal. It was a white lie, though, wasn't it?
0: Yes, ma'am. About as white as they come, Miss Graham. Well, Chester, I guess we'd better go bring him in.

Gunsmoke. Produced and directed by Norman McDonald. Stars William Conrad as Matt Dillon, U.S. Marshal. Featured in the cast were Parley Bear as Chester, Howard McNear as Doc, and Georgia Ellis as Kitty. George Walsh speaking. 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

Gunsmoke. Around Dodge City and in the territory on West, there's just one way to handle the killers and the spoilers, and that's with a U.S. Marshal and the smell of gun smoke.

0: Gunsmoke, starring William Conrad. The story of the violence that moved west with young America. And the story of a man who moved with it.
1: I'm that man. Matt Dillon, United States Marshal. The first man they look for and the last they want to meet. It's a chancy job, and it makes a man watchful and a little lonely.

0: Just listen to that miserable old coyote, Mr. Dillon. Did you hear him?
1: Yes, I heard him, Chester.
0: We gonna stop in for long, Brad?
1: Oh, there's no reason to. It's late. It's too quiet for anything to be going on.
0: Well, what I was thinking, I sure could do with some beer to go to bed on, if anybody was buying.
1: All right. Come on.
0: The place does sound kind of like a morgue tonight, don't it?
1: Well, it won't till the end of next month when the trail herds start rolling in. You'll be lucky to get your foot in, son.
2: Been waiting for you, Marshal. Get your hands up.
0: Well, no, I...
1: Yeah, sure, Red. I won't argue with a shotgun.
2: That's what we figured.
3: Take his gun, Red.
2: Yeah. You don't mind, do you, Marshal?
1: Ah, go ahead. Do what Hack says. He's the one who gives the orders, the way I hear it.
3: You shut up, Marshal. Neither one of us gives orders.
1: Huh? I didn't know you boys were in this part of the country.
3: That's far enough, right there. Unless you want to see this little lady here get her pretty looks all spoiled.
4: Matt, I tried to think of some way to get word to you.
1: That's all right, Kitty. Just take it easy.
3: Yeah, that's the idea, Marshal. You too, just take it easy. Everything'll be all right.
1: You got what you came after, Hack, or are you still trying to get it?
3: We got it. We've been through all the boys' pockets, along with the safe and the cash box. Just fixing to leave when you stumbled in.
5: We didn't have a chance, Matt. They walked in with the shotguns and said Kitty'd be the first one to go.
1: Forget it, Doc. These boys, Tollett and Slade, are wanted in a half a dozen states for bank robbery, stage holdup, murder.
3: How come you were so quick to recognize us, Marshal? We ain't been around here before.
1: No, but your pictures have. You must have slipped into Dodge pretty quiet, huh?
3: That's right, Marshal. And gonna slip out the same way. I suppose you line up over there with the rest of the targets. Go on. Kind of expecting more out of you, Marshal, from what I heard about you.
1: Is that so?
3: Reputation's mighty easy to come by sometimes. All right, all of you. We're riding out of here now. We don't aim to get followed. Red, take her arm there.
4: Here, what are you doing?
3: Figure you boys won't be so likely to try nothing if you go along with us a ways.
4: Matt?
1: Do as they tell you, Kitty. You'll be all right.
3: Anybody pokes his head out this door next few minutes gets it shot off. Same thing will happen to the lady. You keep the boys in line, Marshal. We've got a nice little town here. Been a pleasure to visit it. Let's go, Red.
5: What are you doing?
0: What are we going to do, Mr. Dillon?
1: Nothing, Chester.
5: Oh, dang it, Matt. Let's get a posse going. Get some organized here. They took $14 off of me. You just got to stand there.
1: Hold it, Doc. And the rest of you, shut up. Simmer down now. Take it easy and stay away from that door.
5: Matt, we can't just let them ride out.
1: Doc, they got Kitty with them and they're killers. One move from us and they'll do exactly what they said they'd do to her.
0: Well, maybe they will anyway.
1: We'll give her the best chance we're able. That's all we can do.

0: Doggone it, I just can't figure it, Mr. Dillon.
1: Well, we've spent from midnight last night until noon today checking every trail out of Dodge. So Beale and his scouts have worked the river bottom for 10 miles each way.
0: Yes, sir, I know.
1: The whole countryside's on the lookout for them. 2 men and a woman. They can't just disappear.
0: Well, they sure done it so far.
1: Yeah, they sure done it so far. Come on, Chester, let's walk up the street and get something to eat, huh?
0: All right. First time in all my recollection I ain't had no appetite to speak of.
1: Well, it won't help Kitty any to starve yourself.
0: I got kindly a bad feeling there ain't nothing gonna help her, Mr. Jones.
1: Why not?
0: I figure they've had time now to get far enough away, they won't need her no longer.
1: Why don't you shut up? Chester, I'm sorry I didn't mean to talk to you like that.
0: I reckon I understand.
1: Yeah, I guess we both do.
2: Well, good afternoon, Matt. Chester.
0: Hello, Doc.
2: Did you find any trace of them?
1: No, nothing. You, want to have a bite to eat with us?
2: Well, I just ate about an hour ago, but I might sit down with you for some pie and some coffee. If Chester can spare a little.
0: I ain't thinking much about food today, Doc.
2: Oh, is that so? Well, Chester, if you ever reach my age, you'll realize come fire and brimstone, chaos and calamity, the first thing a man better look out for is his stomach. Yes, sir. So as he starts going off his feed, he starts going downhill. You betcha. And when he starts to go down, I sure hope Kitty's all right.
1: We all hope so, Doc.
3: Well, what the...
1: Hey, that was Kitty.
0: Yes, that was down the street there somewhere.
1: Yeah, come on. No wonder there was no trail. They never even left town. They planned to hole up for a night or two and then ride out after the search was all over.
0: Miss Kitty must have broke loose for a minute, huh? Yeah.
4: Matthew!
1: Save it, Miles. There's trouble up the street.
4: That's not up the street. It's right over there in my store.
1: What?
4: Upstairs in the storage loft.
0: By Jing, he's right, Mr. Dillon. There's a pane of glass broke out up there.
4: Aye.
1: Yeah. Is there another window in the back, Miles?
4: Aye. Same as the one in the front.
0: I reckon they seen us all right.
1: Chester, you go cover that back window, huh?
0: Yes, sir. At least she's still alive.
1: Yeah. So far.

0: They're certainly mighty quiet up there, Matthew.
1: Nothing to talk about, I guess.
2: Well, they know they can't get out of there.
1: No, Doc, and we can't get in.
2: Matt, suppose we set fire to the building.
0: Oh, no, you're not. You're not setting fire to my store. Not if they stay up there for the next year, you're not.
1: They just didn't have Kitty up there with them, and it'd be easy.
2: Sure, just wait for them to starve out. Or else burn the place down.
0: Will you stop saying that, Doc?
2: Well, it's going to be dark before long, Matt.
1: Yeah, I know.
2: Why don't they give up? They know they haven't got a chance.
1: They have as long as they got Kitty, Doc. I don't know, maybe they're finally ready to talk. Hey, Red! Hack!
2: Careful, man.
1: You're beat and you know it. Why don't you throw your guns out of that window and come on down?
3: Suppose we throw the lady out instead, Marshal.
1: Look, both of you. If anything happens to her, you know what to expect.
3: And if anything happens to us, she knows what to expect. Why don't you go on home, Marshal? Take that crowd of yokels with you.
1: We can hold out a lot longer than you can up there.
3: But maybe not longer than the lady can.
2: Oh, so help me. If I get my hands on his...
1: Hack! Suppose we get together and talk it over, huh? Maybe we can work something out.
3: Get together how? You aiming to come up here and visit us?
1: Unless you want to meet down here in the street.
3: You'd like that, wouldn't you?
1: Well, what about it?
3: Come by yourself? Without your gun?
1: Yeah, sure. Anything you want.
2: No, wait a second, man.
3: All right, Marshal. Deal yourself in.
2: You gone clean out of your mind, Matt?
1: You know any other way I can get under that storage loft, Doc?
2: Yeah, but without a gun? Why, Matt, you're just a plain doggone fool.
1: Maybe. But there's times when being a fool's about the wisest thing a man can do.
2: You're saying this is one of the times?
1: I don't know, Doc. But I sure hope so.

0: Here, Doc, take care of my gun, will you?
1: You ain't really gonna do it, are you, Mr. Young?
2: Sure, he's gonna do it, the bullheaded idiot.
1: But them two's killers.
0: Chester, you're supposed to be around there watching that back window.
1: I got Sam Noonan to take over. Mr. Dillon, listen to me now. You just can't do it.
0: There's nothing else to do, Chester.
3: Well, dang it, Matthew. If it'd do any good, I'd say go ahead and burn the place. The stock up there in that loft isn't worth much anyhow.
0: What is up there, Miles?
3: Oh, odds and ends mostly. Stuff I don't need to get at often. The thing that's worth the most is their 20 sacks of concentrates.
0: What do you mean, concentrates?
3: Oh, black iron pyrites, powdered. I took them in trade from the Black Hawk mine.
0: Oh?
3: I've been aiming to ship them east to the smelter. They run pretty high in silver.
0: Well, I don't guess Red and Hack will be very interested in sacks of concentrates.
4: Marshal, you lose your nerve?
0: I'll be right with you, Hack.
1: They'll shoot you down before you get halfway across the street.
0: Why, Chester? That's what they're figuring. They can do it a lot easier after I'm there.
1: Mr. Dillon,
0: yeah, never mind, Chester.
5: Good luck, Matt.
0: Thanks, Doc.
4: Make a mighty fine target down there, Marshal.
0: I'll make a better one at 10 feet, Hack. If you can keep your nerve that close.
4: You listen to him, Red. He talks real brave, don't he? The stairs is over there to the side, Marshal.
0: I know that. It's my town, Hack, remember?
4: You don't run it too good, you know. Hurry up, Marshal, before one of your boys down there gets notion.
0: Are you worried, Red?
4: You'll never see the day.
0: Shucks. He's like a little lamb in a loading chute.
6: Matt shouldn't have done it. They're not going to let you out of here.
0: Take it easy, Kitty.
6: I'm sorry, Matt.
0: You all right?
6: You wouldn't have done a fool thing like this if it weren't for me being here.
0: Sure I would have. It's part of my job, Kitty. Teaching boys like these a little respect for the law.
4: Marshal, did you come up here to talk to me or this lady here?
0: What do you say, me, Heck? Doesn't Red even count?
4: Well, you know what I mean.
0: Yeah, I know. I just wonder how long it's going to take Red to learn.
4: What are you talking about?
0: Oh, shut up, Red. He's just trying to start trouble.
4: Well, no, all right. What does he mean? Learn what?
0: You got your orders, didn't you, Red? Heck told you to shut up.
4: I don't take orders from him or nobody else. Red, will you listen? Don't you see what he's trying to do?
0: What?
4: Trying to make bad feeling betwixt us. Talking a pack of lies. He's trying to start us fighting each other. Yeah. Yeah, sure he is.
0: Sure. You're easy to fool, aren't you, Red? You believe
4: anything? All right, that's enough now, Marshal. Just one more word like that, I'll blow you in half.
0: Heck, you haven't got a chance. I thought you'd realize that by
4: now. There's two shotguns against your bare hand says we've got a chance.
0: Yeah, but you can't use those guns up here.
4: What?
0: Didn't you even bother to take a look at these sacks here?
4: What are you doing there?
0: Just hooking a spur in one of them and ripping it open. You could have done the same thing, Heck.
4: Well, just some black dust of some kind.
0: Here, let's toss some up in the air, huh?
4: Whew.
0: Don't you recognize it?
4: Don't get there all full of that stuff.
0: Did neither one of you ever work around a mine?
3: Yeah, I did.
0: Then take a closer look, Red. Don't you know black powder when you see it?
3: Oh, it's blasting powder. That's what it is. It's gunpowder.
4: No.
0: Now, you better lay those shotguns down easy, boys. You pull a trigger and this whole place will go up in one big blast.
4: You're right, Red. We can't shoot nobody in here.
0: You'll stand a better chance going to trial.
4: Now that's why you come up here without a gun. All right. Won't use my gun. But we're still two against one, Marshal. Come on, Red, jump him.
0: All right, come on, Red. It's even now, and I'm going to break your neck.
3: No, not me. You win, Marshal.
0: All right, then help Hack onto his feet. I'll take the shotguns along. All right, get moving, Red.
3: Hey, you're holding that shotgun like you was going to use it.
0: Just in case you change your mind.
4: What happened?
3: What?
4: Why didn't you jump him, Red? What's he doing with that gun?
5: Oh, he can't use it no more than we could.
4: Oh, not with all that powder.
0: Well, now, Miles could be wrong. Maybe it is gunpowder.
5: Well, what are you saying?
0: I know it looks like gunpowder. But if it is, Miles got fooled. He bought it for concentrates. Black iron pyrites.
5: It ain't gunpowder. He fooled us.
4: A liar. How about that? A lawman. And cheats for lying.
0: Yeah, I'm a liar, all right. I'll admit it. But it beats being what you are. All right, now get moving. Down those stairs. Go on.

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Around Dodge City and in the territory on West, there's just one way to handle the killers and the spoilers, and that's with a U.S. Marshal and the

0: Gunsmoke, starring William Conrad. The story of the violence that moved west with young America. And the story of a man who moved with it.
1: I'm that man. Matt Dillon, United States Marshal. The first man they look for and the last they want to meet. It's a chancy job, and it makes a man watchful and a little lonely.

0: Just listen to that miserable old coyote, Mr. Dillon. Did you hear him?
1: Yes, I heard him, Chet.
0: We gonna stop in as long, Brad?
1: Oh, there's no reason to. It's late. It's too quiet for anything to be going on.
0: Well, I was thinking, I sure could do with some beer to go to bed on, if anybody was buying.
1: All right. Come on.
0: The place does sound kind of like a morgue tonight, don't it?
1: Well, it won't till the end of next month when the trail herds start rolling in. Mm-hmm. You'll be lucky to get your foot in, son.
2: Been waiting for you, Marshal. Get your hands up.
1: Yeah, sure, Red. I won't argue with a shotgun.
2: That's what we figured.
3: Take his gun, Red.
2: Yeah.
4: You don't mind, do you, Marshal?
1: Ah, go ahead. Do what Hack says. He's the one who gives the orders, the way I hear it.
3: You shut up, Marshal. Neither one of us gives orders.
1: Huh? I didn't know you boys were in this part of the country.
3: That's far enough right there. Unless you want to see this little lady here get her pretty looks all spoiled.
5: Matt, I've tried to think of some way to get word to you.
1: That's all right, Kitty. Just take it easy.
3: Yeah, that's the idea, Marshal. You too, just take it easy. Everything'll be all right.
1: You got what you came after, Hack, or you're still trying to get it?
3: We've got it. We've been through all the boys' pockets, along with the safe and the cash box. Just fixing to leave when you stumbled in.
6: We didn't have a chance, Matt. They walked in with the shotguns and said Kitty'd be the first one to go.
1: Forget it, Doc. These boys, Tollett and Slade, are wanted in a half a dozen states for bank robbery, stage holdup, murder.
3: How come you were so quick to recognize us, Marshal? We ain't been around here before.
1: No, but your pictures have. You must have slipped into Dodge pretty quiet, huh?
3: That's right, Marshal. I'm going to slip out the same way. I suppose you line up over there with the rest of the targets. Go. Kind of expecting more out of you, Marshal, from what I heard about you.
1: Is that so?
3: Reputation's mighty easy to come by sometimes. All right, all of you. We're riding out of here now. We don't aim to get followed. Red, take her arm, Red.
5: Here, where are you going?
3: Figure you boys won't be so likely to try nothing if you go along with us away.
5: Matt?
1: Do as they tell you, Kitty. You'll be all right.
3: Anybody pokes his head out this door next few minutes gets it shot off. Same thing will happen to the lady. You keep the boys in line, Marshal. We've got a nice little town here. Been a pleasure to visit it. Let's go, Rick.
6: What are we going to do, Mr. Dillon?
1: Nothing, Chester.
6: Oh, dang it, Matt. Let's get a posse going. Get some organized here. They took $14 off of me. You just got to stand there.
1: Hold it, Doc. And the rest of you, shut up. Simmer down now. Take it easy and stay away from that door.
6: Matt, we can't just let them ride out.
1: Doc, they got Kitty with them and they're killers. One move from us and they'll do exactly what they said they'd do to her.
0: Well, maybe they will anyway.
1: We'll give her the best chance we're able. That's all we can do.

0: Doggone it, I just can't figure it, Mr. Dillon.
1: Well, we've spent from midnight last night until noon today checking every trail out of Dodge. Tobiel and his scouts have worked the river bottom for 10 miles each way.
0: Yes, sir, I know.
1: The whole countryside's on the lookout for them. 2 men and a woman. They can't just disappear.
0: Well, they sure done it so far.
1: Yeah, they sure done it so far. Come on, Chester, let's walk up the street and get something to eat, huh?
0: All right. First time in all my recollection I ain't had no appetite to speak of.
1: Well, it won't help Kitty any to starve yourself.
0: I got kind of a bad feeling ain't nothing gonna help her, Mr. Dillon.
1: Why not?
0: I figure they've had time now to get far enough away they won't need her no longer.
1: Why don't you shut up? Chester, I'm sorry I didn't mean to talk to you like that.
0: I can understand.
1: Yeah, I guess we both do.
2: Well, good afternoon, Matt. And Chester.
3: Hello, Doc.
2: Did you find any trace of them?
1: No, nothing. You, have a bite to eat with us?
2: Well, just ate about an hour ago, but I might sit down with you for some pie and some coffee. If Chester can spare a little.
0: I ain't thinking much about food today, Doc.
2: Oh, is that so? Well, Chester, if you ever reach my age, you'll realize come fire and brimstone, chaos and calamity, the first thing a man better look out for is his stomach. Yes, sir. So as he starts going off his feed, he starts going downhill. You betcha. And when he starts to go down... I sure hope Kitty's all right.
1: We all hope so, Doc.
2: Yeah. Okay.
1: Hey, that was Kitty.
0: Yes, that was down the street there somewhere.
1: Yeah, come on. No wonder there was no trail. They never even left town. They planned to hole up for a night or two and then ride out after the search was all over.
0: Miss Kitty must have broke loose for a minute, huh?
1: Yeah.
4: Matthew!
1: Save it, Miles. There's trouble up the street.
4: That's not up the street. It's right over there in my store.
1: What?
4: Upstairs in the storage loft.
0: By Jing, he's right, Mr. Dillon. There's a pane of glass broke out up there.
4: Aye.
1: Yeah. Is there another window in the back, Miles?
4: Aye. It's same as the one in the front.
0: I reckon they've seen us all right.
1: Chester, you go cover that back window, huh?
0: Yes, sir. At least she's still alive.
1: Yeah. So far.

0: They're certainly mighty quiet up there, Matthew.
1: Nothing to talk about, I guess.
2: Well, they know they can't get out of there.
1: No, Doc, and we can't get in.
2: Matt, suppose we set fire to the building.
0: Oh, no, you're not. You're not setting fire to my store. Not if they stay up there for the next year, you're not.
1: If they just didn't have Kitty up there with them, it'd be easy.
2: Sure, just wait for them to starve out. Or else burn the place down.
0: Will you stop saying that, Doc?
2: Well, it's going to be dark before long, Matt.
1: Yeah, I know.
2: Why don't they give up? They know they haven't got a chance.
1: They have as long as they got Kitty, Doc. I don't know, maybe they're finally ready to talk.
3: Hey, Red!

0: Maybe we can work something out.
1: Get together how? You aiming to come up here and visit us?
0: Unless you want to meet down here in the street.
1: Yeah, you'd like that, wouldn't you?
0: Well, what about it?
1: Come by yourself? Without your gun?
0: Yeah, sure. Anything you want.
2: Wait a second, man.
1: All right, Marshal. Deal yourself in.
2: You gone clean out of your mind, Matt?
0: You know any other way I can get under that storage loft, Doc?
2: Yeah, but without a gun? Why, Matt, you're just a plain doggone fool.
0: Maybe. But there's times when being a fool's about the wisest thing a man can do.
2: You're saying this is one of the times?
0: I don't know, Doc. But I sure hope so.

0: Here, Doc, take care of my gun, will you?
1: You ain't really gonna do it, are you, Mr.
2: Sure, he's gonna do it, the bull-headed idiot.
1: But them two is killers.
0: Chester, you're supposed to be around there watching that back window.
1: I got Sam Noonan to take over. Mr. Dillon, listen to me now. You just can't
0: There's
1: do it.
0: There's nothing else to do, Chester.
3: Girls, dang it, Matthew. If it'd do any good, I'd say go ahead and burn the place. The stock up there in that loft isn't worth much anyhow.
0: What is up there, Miles?
3: Oh, odds and ends mostly. Stuff I don't need to get at often. The thing that's worth the most is their 20 sacks of concentrates.
0: What do you mean, concentrates?
3: Oh, black iron pyrites. Powdered. I took them in trade from the Black Hawk mine.
0: Oh?
3: I've been aiming to ship them east to the smelter. They run pretty high in silver.
0: Well, I don't guess Red and Hack will be very interested in sacks of concentrates.
4: Marshal, you lose your nerve?
0: I'll be right with you, Hack.
1: They'll shoot you down before you get halfway across the street.
0: Why, Chester? That's what they're figuring. They can do it a lot easier after I'm there.
1: Mr. Dillon,
0: Yeah, never mind, Chester.
5: Well, good luck, Matt.
0: Thanks, Doc.
4: Make a mighty fine target down there, Marshal.
0: I'll make a better one at 10 feet, Hack. If you can keep your nerve that close.
4: You listen to him, Red. He talks real brave, don't he? The stairs is over there to the side, Marshal.
0: I know that. It's my town, Hack, remember?
4: You don't run it too good, you know?
6: Up, Marshal, before one of your boys down there gets notion.
0: Are you worried, Red?
6: You'll never see the day.
5: Shucks. He's like a little lamb in a loading chute.
7: Matt, you shouldn't have done it. They're not going to let you out of here.
0: Take it easy, Kitty.
7: I'm sorry, Matt.
0: You all right?
7: You wouldn't have done a fool thing like this if it weren't for me being here.
0: Sure I would have. Part of my job, Kitty. Teaching boys like these a little respect for the law.
4: Marshal, did you come up here to talk to me or this lady here?
0: What do you say, me, Heck? Doesn't Red even count?
4: You know what I mean.
0: Yeah, I know. I just wonder how long it's going to take Red to learn.
6: What are you talking about?
4: Oh, shut up, Red. He's just trying to start trouble.
6: Well, no, all right. What does he mean? Learn what?
0: You got your orders, didn't you, Red? Heck told you to shut up.
6: I don't take orders from him or nobody else.
4: Red, will you listen? Don't you see what he's trying to do?
6: What?
4: Trying to make bad feeling betwixt us. Talking a pack of lies. He's trying to start us fighting each other.
6: Yeah. Yeah, sure he is, sure.
0: You're easy to fool, aren't you, Red? You believe it?
4: All right, that's enough now, Marshal. Just one more word like that, I'll blow you in half.
0: Heck, you haven't got a chance. I thought you'd realize that by
4: There's
0: now.
4: There's two shotguns against your bare hand says we got a chance.
0: Yeah, but you can't use those guns up here.
4: Huh?
0: Didn't you even bother to take a look at these sacks here?
4: What are you doing there?
0: Just hooking a spur in one of them and ripping it open. You could have done the same thing, Heck.

0: Well, just some black dust of some kind.
1: Here, let's toss some up in the air, huh?
0: Whew.
1: Don't you recognize it?
0: Don't get the air all full of that stuff.
1: Did neither one of you ever work around a mine?
0: Yeah, I did.
1: Then take a closer look, Red. Don't you know black powder when you see it?
0: Oh, it's blasting powder. That's what it is. It's gunpowder. No.
1: Now, you better lay those shotguns down easy, boys. You pull a trigger and this whole place will go up in one big blast.
0: You're right, Red. We can't shoot nobody in here.
1: You'll stand a better chance going to trial.
0: Now, that's why you come up here without a gun. All right. Don't use my gun. But we're still two against one, Marshal. Come on, Red, jump him.
1: All right, come on, Red. It's even now, and I'm going to break your neck.
2: No. No, no, not me. You win, Marshal.
1: All right, then help Hack onto his feet. I'll take the shotguns along. All right, get moving, Red.
2: Hey, you're holding that shotgun like you was going to use it.
1: Just in case you change your mind.
0: What happened?
2: What?
0: Why didn't you jump him? What's he doing with that gun?
2: Oh, he can't use it no more than we could.
0: Oh, not with all that powder.
1: Well, now, Miles could be wrong. Maybe it is gunpowder.
2: Oh, what are you saying?
1: I know it looks like gunpowder. But if it is, Miles got fooled. He bought it for concentrates. Black iron pyrites.
2: It ain't gunpowder. He fooled us.
0: A liar. How about that? A lawman. And cheats for lying.
1: Yeah, I'm a liar, all right. I'll admit it. But it beats being what you were. All right, now get moving. Down those stairs. Go on.

0: know, on the frontier, you could tell what part of the country a man was from and how he made his living from the saddle he rode. Center fire, three-quarter rig, Cheyenne roll, Mexican, California, or McClellan. The only trouble was, you still couldn't know whether he was out to kill you or not.
1: Gunsmoke, produced and directed by Norman McDonald, stars William Conrad as Matt Dillon, U.S. Marshal. The story was specially written for Gunsmoke by Les Crutchfield, with editorial supervision by John Meston. The music was composed and conducted by Rex Corey. Sound patterns by Tom Hanley and Bill James. Featured in the cast were Lawrence Dobkin, Ben Wright, and John Daner. Parley Bear is Chester, Howard McNear is Doc, and Georgia Ellis is Kitty. 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

Hope. Around Dodge City and in the territory on West, there's just one way to handle the killers and the spoilers, and that's with a U.S. Marshal and the smell of gun smoke.

0: Gunsmoke, starring William Conrad. The story of the violence that moved west with young America. And the story of a man who moved with it.
1: I'm that man. Matt Dillon, United States Marshal. The first man they look for and the last they want to meet. It's a chancy job, and it makes a man watchful and a little lonely.

0: I think that come from down there someplace, Mr. Dillon.
1: Well, let's take a look.
0: My golly, I don't know. There sure ain't no sign of nobody.
1: Now, that was in back of the Dodge House, between it and the livery stable. Come on.
0: It sounded like it. What in the thunder are they shooting at?
1: I don't know.
0: Well, it sure did sound like somebody yelled after that first shot.
1: Look, Chester, wait here and keep an eye on the street. I'm going to walk on toward the back of the livery stable, huh?
0: Well, all right, but you be careful back there in the dark now.
1: Oh, no. No call to get spooked. All right. Come on out of there. Do you hear me?
2: You go mind your own business. You better drift, mister. You buy more trouble than you can handle. Let go of me.
1: Give me that gun.
2: I've no right to...
1: When you throw a rifle on somebody, young lady, it'd scare them more if you close the breech block. And reload it, maybe, when it's a single shot.
2: Oh, darn single shot. I'd have got him hadn't been for that. That in a bad light.
1: Got who?
2: None of your goddamn business.
1: It might be. I'm the U.S. Marshal here in Dodge.
2: Marshal?
1: Chester!
3: Coming, Mr. Dillon.
1: How old are you, young lady?
2: Well, I've passed my teens.
1: You don't live around here, do you?
2: I wouldn't live up here if I owned it. I'm panhandle and proud of it.
1: Long way from home, aren't you?
2: Depends on what you call long.
1: What's your name?
2: Sally Burkoff, if it's any of your business.
3: My gracious, it's a girl. She done that shooting, did she?
1: Yeah, it looks that way. Who was it yelled when you fired that first shot, Sally?
2: Maybe it was me.
1: It was a man's voice.
2: God-darn single-shot rifle.
1: Who's with you? Who'd you come up from the panhandle with?
2: Nobody.
1: How'd you get here?
2: I rid my horse. How'd you think?
1: Where is it, in the stable?
2: I ain't got money for stables. He's bedded down back there under a tree.
1: With what? Did you bring hay along with you?
2: Some fell out through the fence there.
3: Fell out through the fence?
1: A horse that's been rode hard needs grain. Some grain fall out too, did it?
2: There's some left in the feed box over there.
1: Uh-huh. I see.
2: Probably draw damp and spoiled for a morning. The other horses in the corral had already ate.
1: When's the last time anything spilled out for you to eat, Sally?
2: It's my business.
1: You gonna tell me who it was you shot at?
2: No, I sure ain't.
1: All right, come on.
2: I ain't done nothing, Marshal.
1: Moss Grimmick owns the stable. He might disagree with you.
2: It was gone to waste. Where you taking me?
1: To feed you. Then we'll see about putting you up for the night.
2: Put me up where?
1: And the only place where I can be sure of finding you come morning. In jail.

In the early days of World War II, an organization was born. An organization which offered benefits to all members of the United States Armed Forces. It was formally opened in April 1942 at Madison, Wisconsin, and called the Army Institute. Its mission was to provide educational opportunities for millions of American youths entering the armed forces. The response from servicemen and women was immediate and enthusiastic. Later that year, the facilities were made available to the Navy, and in February 1943, the name was changed to United States Armed Forces Institute. This was the first USAFI. Today, there is a bigger, improved USAFI with 5 branches in various areas of the world. But the mission is still the same. The number one client is still the United States serviceman, receiving an opportunity to develop power through knowledge with USAFI.

0: Oh, my, that sure was a fine meal.
1: I'll bet better.
0: Oh, is that so? Well, just tell me where.
1: At home, that's where.
0: Oh, well, that's different. At home.
1: My ma's too old and broke down for any other kind of work. She's a god darn good cook when there's anything to cook.
2: Been kind of hard going, huh, Sally?
1: It's my business.
2: Yeah, I figured it would be. Well, here's your hotel, young lady.
1: It sure ain't much of a jail.
2: You've been in better ones, have you?
1: I ain't never been in none before. Well, sure, I don't want to go to jail.
2: Ah, come on. It's not as bad as it sounds. Just haven't got any other place to put you. Now, hello, Doctor.
3: Marshal, I want to report a shoot.
1: That's him. Give me that gun.
2: You let go of that.
1: Oh! You hurt me.
2: Now, you sit down in that chair and you stay there. Here's your gun, Chester.
4: Well, I'm sorry, Mr. Dillon. She grabbed it before I knew
2: what she
4: was up to.
2: Dagger, what's all this about?
3: She tried to kill me. Now, you saw her do it. And that's the third time tonight. I was waiting here to tell you. First time was about an hour ago near the Dodge House.
2: Yeah, I know. Why is she trying to kill you?
3: Just crazy, I guess. How would I know why?
1: You know why, all right, you sneaking yellow dog.
2: Sit down, Sally.
1: He stole money from me and Ma. All we had, $600.
3: That ain't so.
2: Wait a minute, Tucker. What happened, Sally?
1: He come up through the panhandle last fall fetching a trail herd from East Texas. Fine breeding stock, he said they was. And he sold me 100 head for $6. I had $3 under the going price.
3: There, you see, nobody stole nothing from her.
4: Now, I remember that drive of yours last fall, Doctor. You started out with 2,500 head and didn't get here with more than about 400.
3: I just had some bad luck, was all.
1: Sure. Them cattle had the chokes, was all through the herd.
2: Cowpox, huh?
1: They was dying on him before he hit the panhandle. Only I didn't know it. And he seen a chance to unload 100 of them on me. They started dropping before he was gone 3 days. Last one died 2 weeks ago. When the chokes gets in a herd, there ain't nothing you can do.
3: That's one of the risks of the cattle business. You can't blame me for it.
1: You know they had it when you sold them to me.
2: I don't suppose you told her that, did you, Doctor?
3: Of course not. When a man's out to make a deal, he don't have to tell what he ain't asked.
2: Even when the buyer's a girl?
3: That was a legal sale. Now, whose side are you on, Marshal? I come here for protection.
2: You mean to have the girl locked up or run out of town, maybe?
3: I sure do.
2: All right, Decker, you've made your complaint. Now get out.
3: Well, now, wait a minute.
2: I said get out.
3: Marshal, I'm just going to hold you responsible for anything she does.
2: You do that fine.
3: Standing up for that little wildcat.
2: Sally, if I was to let you go, what would you do?
1: Have another try at shooting Clem Dyker.
2: That's what I thought.
1: Ain't likely to miss him 4 times in a row.
2: All right, Chester, take her back and get her settled in one of those cells.
5: Yes, sir.
1: What are you aiming to do with me, Marshal?
2: I don't know, Sally. I just don't know.

0: look worried about something.
1: Oh?
0: It's that young kid, Sally Burkoff, right?
1: Yeah. Kitty, I'll be darned if I know what to do about her.
0: Well, Matt, as far as the letter of the law goes...
1: Yeah, sure, let her stand trial. She's guilty of stealing from the livery stable. She's guilty of attempted murder. And she'll probably go to prison.
0: Well, she's young. Court might consider that.
1: No, she's had a raw deal, Kitty. You know, they're just three of them, her and her mother and her eight-year-old brother. They couldn't make a go of farming their place, so she thought she'd try running cattle on it. Losing that money wiped them out.
0: That Clem Dyker ought to be strung up.
1: Yeah, but like he says, the deal was perfectly legal. Yeah.
2: Oh, Matt. Say, you want to play some draw poker with me and Chester and Miles McTagg?
1: Oh, not tonight, Doc.
2: Why not tonight? I've been working all week on my bottom-of-the-deck deal and my up-the-sleeve holdout. I'm ready for you, Matt.
1: Yeah, that's what I'm afraid of.
3: Is he going to join us, Doc?
2: Nah, he says not. I think he's just sitting here worrying about that little Sally Burkoff. Well, I guess I don't blame him too much.
3: Well, you might as well sit in, Matthew. I'll likely lose to everybody at that kind of a day.
1: What do you mean?
3: You remember them ore concentrates, iron pyrites, the stuff I took in on account when the Black Hawk mine closed down?
1: Yeah, a couple of tons or so, wasn't it?
3: 3 tons. And they allowed $150 for them. Figured they might run twice that in silver. Well, I got the assay report from Iola today.
1: What are they worth?
3: Less than $50. Wouldn't even pay to ship them to the smelter, so you better come get in on the game, Matthew. My day for losing.
2: Hey, wait a minute, Miles here. Just a minute. I'm getting a lovely idea here.
3: Hmm?
2: Yeah, it's lovely. Does anybody else know about that assay?
3: Well, not yet, Doc. Why?
2: How would you like to get your $150 back?
3: I have a due and proper respect for money.
2: Good, good. Are you willing to let any money over that go to a worthy cause?
3: If I get my $150, I won't even ask whether it's worthy.
1: What are you talking about, Doc?
2: Now, who could I get to help? You know, a sort of kindly swindler who could fool somebody good.
1: Now, look here, Doc.
2: There's just one person. Me. Matt, it couldn't work without me.
1: Well, I'm not sure what couldn't work, Doc, but from the look on your face, it's Larson.
2: Come on, Miles. We've got work to do.

0: Another visit with Joe and Daphne Forsythe.
1: Hey, honey, I'm home. Daphne.
2: Drop dead.
1: Uh-oh, what's the matter, honey?
2: Don't you speak to me, you Don Juan.
1: Don Juan? Daphne, I'm no Don Juan. No hablo español.
2: Very funny. Ha, ha, ha.
1: Well, it was no prize winner, but...
2: Neither are you, you Lothario.
1: I've often wondered, what's a Lothario?
2: I don't know, but that's what the wives on TV always call their husbands. I guess it applies.
1: Do you want me to go out and come in again?
2: As far as I'm concerned, you can go for a long walk, preferably on a short pier.
1: Well, oh, come on, Daphne, what's wrong?
2: Your good friend Harry called, and he spilled the beans.
1: Which beans?
2: He said, quote, "Tell Joe he was right about those blondes. They're great," unquote.
1: Blondes?
2: That's what he said. Well?
1: He didn't say blondes. He said bonds. Savings bonds.
2: What?
1: Sure. I buy them on the payroll savings plan. And I told Harry he ought to do it, too. Savings bonds have a guaranteed interest that pays back $4 for every three, which is a pretty good investment.
2: That's a pretty good story, too.
1: It's true, so help me. That's why Harry's so happy. Savings bonds are great.
2: Well, maybe you're right. You wouldn't really fool around with blondes, would you? You're too faithful and sweet and kind and...
1: Fast talking.

0: It's had plenty of time all the way around, Mr. Dillon. I just don't reckon Doc's little Dido's gonna work.
1: Well, there's nothing certain in this world, Chester.
0: Doggone it. I sure wished it had, though. Do my heart good to see that low-down diker get here.
2: Are you gentlemen alone?
1: Well, come on in, Miles. Come on in.
2: Well, I'd never have believed it. I figured Doc and me ought to team up and do this every week or so.
1: Yeah, well, you do, and I'll jail both of you. How much?
2: You wouldn't loosen up, would you, Matthew? Maybe let me take out just a little profit?
1: You get $150. Now, let's have the rest of it.
2: Maybe, yeah. Well, there you are.
1: $820.
2: I think he'd even have gone another 100 if I'd held out.
1: Oh, this is enough. And it gives her a couple of $100 extra to pay for her trouble.
2: Oh, he was hopping from one foot to the other. I never saw a man in my life with so much larceny in his soul.
1: Chester, go get Sally, will you?
0: Yes, sir.
2: He had three men in a wagon waiting outside. They started loading up the concentrates to haul away the minute he paid me. I told the clerk to wait till he'd got them all on the wagon before he gave him that assay report from Iola. Well, I figured he ought to have it, seeing that he owns the concentrates now.
1: That was real generous of you, Miles.
2: Well, at least I got my 150 back. I think I'll kind of lay low for the rest of the day, Matthew. He's going to be madder than a hornet when he finds out.
1: Yeah, I expect he will. I'll see you later, Miles.
0: Yep. Pry on in there, young lady.
3: What are you aiming to do, Marshal? You gonna turn me loose?
1: Well, that depends, Sally. I can't very well turn you loose and have you walk right out of here and start shooting at Clem Diker again, can I?
3: Then you might as well take me back to that cell.
1: Now, wait a minute, Sally. Suppose that you did kill him. It wouldn't get your money back, would it?
3: No, but it sure give me a deal of pleasure.
1: Now, suppose you had your $600 back with a couple of hundred to boot.
3: Oh, fair chance of that ever happening.
1: Yeah, but suppose it did. Would you be willing to get on that horse of yours and hightail it back to the panhandle?
3: Marshal, you don't mean he's going to give that money back?
1: Yeah, here it is. All of it. And $220 besides.
3: You mean it's mine? I can take it?
1: You can take it. And get. And good luck to you.
3: Oh, well, I'll be so little gone.
4: Well, am I busting in on something?
1: No, come on in, Doc. Sally just leaving to ride back to the panhandle.
4: The panhandle? Is that so, girl? Well, you be mighty careful. There's a lot of mighty desperate characters down that way.
3: Oh, don't you worry none about me.
1: Sally, you give my regards to your ma and Billy.
3: Yes, sir, I will. Thank you, Marshal. Bye.
1: Goodbye.
4: Well, Matt, it was hook, line, and sinker. I never saw a man get taken in so easy in my life.
1: Oh, is that so?
4: Yeah, you know, I was born for that kind of a game. I may give up my practice and just start scheming my way through life.
1: That's a good idea, Doc. I hear that they need a doctor at state prison.
5: Oh. Marshal, I've been robbed by a pair of swindlers.
1: Oh? How did it happen, Diker?
5: Well, you ask him how it happened. He's one of them. Him and that storekeeper, Miles McTagg. $970.
4: Why, Diker? Now, all I did was come and ask you to loan me $1,000.
5: Now, you talked like you'd found a good thing. Something you could buy cheap because the owner didn't know what it was worth. And then you let that phony assay report fall out of your pocket when you left.
4: Oh, why? Oh, now, that was just scribbling. It wasn't a real report.
5: I know that now. $900 a ton, it said. Why, them concentrates ain't worth $50. I just saw the real report after I'd bought the whole 3 ton.
4: Well, my. Well, you certainly did jump to a hasty conclusion, didn't you?
5: Marshal, Miles knew they was worthless when he sold them to me. Now, I want him arrested.
1: Did you ask him if he'd had them assayed, Decker?
5: Well, of course not. If I had, he'd have known. Well, he'd have known...
1: That you were trying to swindle him. And Doc, too, huh? I'm sorry, Decker. I don't see that you've got much of a case.
5: But he knew that I thought it... Well, I should have known I'd get no satisfaction here.
1: Well, it depends on whose ox is being gored, doesn't it?
5: I'm going over and talk to Judge Bent.
1: Yeah, you do that. Oh, and by the way, Diker, you can stop worrying about the girl. I just ran her out of town.
5: I don't care if you... Wonder
0: how she'll make out down there in the panhandle.
1: Don't you worry, Chester. That kid'll make out wherever she is.

That old political character, Elijah Cuddlestone, was tremendously proud to be a part of the government of the United States. That pride shows through in this excerpt of one of his speeches. And it is my sincere belief, I believe that the United States of America is without doubt, indisputably, the most successful experiment in democracy, that is, in democratic rule, that the world has ever known. Well, democracy, of course, means rule of the people. It's from the Greek demos, people, and kratos, meaning rule, strength, or power. Most forms of government owe their names to the Greek. For instance, anarchy is from the Greek word anarchia, composed of an, meaning no, and archos, ruler. An anarchist wants no king, emperor, or president above him. An oligarchy is a form of government where a restricted few have supreme power. Oligarchy comes from the Greek oligos, meaning few, and archo, which means rule, rule by a few. The Greek word hieros meant holy, and the word hierarchy once meant a government by officers of the church. Hierarchy now represents a system of graded authority. And the strange word ochlocracy means mob rule. In Greek, ochlos means crowd or mob. Words like these literally make politics Greek to most of us.

Gunsmoke, produced and directed by Norman McDonald, stars William Conrad as Matt Dillon, U.S. Marshal. The script was specially written for Gunsmoke by Les Crutchfield, with editorial supervision by John Meston. The music was composed and conducted by Rex Corey. Sound patterns were by Ray Kemper and Bill James. Featured in the cast were Parley Bear as Chester, Howard McNear as Doc, and Georgia Ellis as Kitty. George Walsh speaking. Join us again next week for another specially transcribed story on Gunsmoke. 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

Gunsmoke. Around Dodge City and in the territory on West, there's just one way to handle the killers and the spoilers, and that's with a U.S. Marshal and the smell of Gunsmoke.

0: Gunsmoke, starring William Conrad. The story of the violence that moved west with young America. And the story of a man who moved with it.
1: I'm that man. Matt Dillon, United States Marshal. The first man they look for and the last they want to meet. It's a chancy job, and it makes a man watchful and a little lonely.

0: He's right. It is a half mile wide and a half inch deep.
1: What is?
0: That cussed Arkansas River is. He was right about it. But I sure wasn't going to let on.
1: Who was right, Chester?
0: Oh, some fellow from San Antonio. He was in there in Long Branch last night bragging about Texas. I told him they got rivers there that's every bit as bad as this one.
1: Well, did you tell him to hang around till the spring rains hit?
0: I did. I sure did tell him just that, Mr. Dillon.
2: Whoa! Hey, Matt, Chester.
3: Hello, Doc.
2: You fellas tired of walking?
1: Not if it means risking our lives in that broken-down buggy of yours, Doc.
2: Yep, well, this'll outlast the three of us. Good as the day it was made.
1: It's the biggest eyesore in Dodge City, Doc. Why don't you take it out of the river bottom and burn it? We'll start a collection to help you get a new one.
2: Oh, no, look here. Let's
0: look yonder. There's a fight, Mr. Dillon, in front of the lady gate.
1: Yeah, come on. We'll see you later, Doc.
2: Later, nothing. I haven't seen a real good fight for a week or more.
0: Why, that's Chicken Smith, Mr. Dillon.
1: All right. One side. Will you let me through here, please? Will you let me through?
0: Well, forevermore, that Prag Loomer he's fighting with.
2: And he's beating the daylights out of him. Oh, golly.
4: All right, Prag. You had enough now?
5: I'll show you who's had enough.
1: All right, hold on. I'll make a move toward that gun, Prag.
5: Some folks would call it self-defense, Marshal.
1: Chicken Smith never carries a gun, and you know it. Get on your feet now and forget it. All right, everybody, move along now. Break it up. Come on, move along now.
2: Out of the way.
1: Now, what started this?
4: I reckon we just better say it was something personal, Marshal.
1: I see. Doc, suppose you could take this pair over to your office and patch them up a little?
2: Well, I will if they come separately, but I don't want another dogfight starting right underfoot.
4: Won't be no trouble as far as I'm concerned, Doc. I already had my say.
5: Well, I ain't. But I will before I'm through. I'll pass your offer, Doc. I reckon I'll heal all right alone.
2: Well, suit yourself, Prag. Come on, Chicken.
4: Yeah.
2: Let's see if we can restore your normal ugliness.
1: You know, Chicken Smith's not ordinarily the kind of a man to start a fight, Prag.
5: Well, he started this one.
1: Now, maybe he figured he had a reason.
5: Well, I guess it rankled him some that I was talking to his wife. And she wasn't objecting none.
1: Well, Ellie's not one to use her head sometimes.
5: Is that her name? Ellie?
1: Forget her, Prag. And him, too. If he turned up with a bullet, then he might know where to come.
5: Now, there's more than one way of getting even, Marshal. I'll see you later.
0: Now, there's a man that can be mean without even trying, Mr. Dillon.
1: A Prag Loomer? Yeah, I guess he can. Come on.
0: I swear I just wouldn't have figured Chicken Smith had it in him. A fellow that raises hens and gathers eggs ain't usually one to rear up like that.
6: Oh, Marshal.
1: What? Oh, hello. How are you, Ellie?
6: Marshal, I just wanted to explain that what happened there was just a big misunderstanding. Well, I never saw that man before in my life.
1: No?
6: I took some eggs into the store, and he was standing in front. He just passed the time of day with me, was all. I didn't know him from Adam. I still don't.
1: His name's Prag Loomer. He bought the Lady Gay Saloon a while back.
6: Well, he's right handsome, you know, in a kind of a strange way.
1: He's a good man to stay clear of, Ellie.
6: Well, Marshal, I hope you don't think that. Well, I certainly will stay clear of him. I sure wouldn't want another misunderstanding.
1: Neither would I, Ellie. The next one might be fatal.

0: what do you think, Mr. Dillon?
1: Well, I'll try one more. Here, let me steady this on the fence rail now. Yeah, it's hidden where it's aiming, all right. I guess Andy got the kink out of it.
0: He always does. Takes old Andy a month of Sundays to fix a gun, but once it's done right.
1: Yeah. Well, there's no point in burning up any more ammunition.
2: Marshal, you out back there?
1: Yeah, I'll be right with you.
0: Sounds like Chicken Smith, Mr. Dillon. First time he's been to town for over a week.
1: Yeah, I know.
3: Out shooting one of your prisoners, Marshal?
1: No, just testing a gun I had fixed. Well, how's the chicken business?
3: Oh, tolerable. A few of the hens starting to set now. Need some more warm days, though, and a couple of rains.
1: Well, I guess I don't know very much about them.
3: Smarter than cattle any day.
1: How's that so?
3: Why, sure. Chickens can tell when the weather's going to change, when the storm's coming, and know when there's a hawk overhead. Hens will run straight to the rooster for protection. They'll stay there as long as there's any danger. At least the older ones. Some of the pullets, they stray once in a while. Them's the ones that get killed off.
1: I see.
3: A man can learn a lot watching a flock of chickens, Marshal. Like the way a rooster will fight to the death to protect his hens. Appears some people never heard of that.
1: You mean people like Prag Loomer?
3: I reckon he's heard of it now.
1: Right? Okay, he's heard of it. Let me give you a piece of advice, Chicken. Last week, you knocked Prag around some and you got away with
3: it. A man's got a right to fight for what's his.
1: Prag's not a man to take a beating easy, not while he carries a gun in his belt.
3: Maybe I ought to get one.
1: You never packed a gun in your life, and you wouldn't know what to do with one if you did. Now, why don't you forget it? That's all I'm saying. It's over and it's done with.
3: Ellie's too pretty for her own good. That's the trouble. And young. Kind of strays out of the yard once in a while.
1: She'll learn.
3: I hope so, Marshal. I sure do hope so.
0: My land of gracious, look yonder at that buckboard.
1: Yeah, that's pretty reckless driving.
4: That's Ellie. Doggone it. I told her once. I told her 1,000 times.
5: Whoa, now. Whoa. Good morning, Marshal.
1: Young lady, you keep handling a team that way, and you're going to roll that rig over a cut bank one of these days.
5: Well, life ain't worth much without a little danger in it, Marshal. You ready to get on back home now, Chicken?
3: We got to try to sell them pullets first, Ellie.
5: I already sold them, and all we can deliver from now on.
3: New customer?
5: That's right. And a pretty good one, too, Chicken.

0: Sounds like we're finally getting that rainstorm, man.
1: I've been building up to it for a week now.
0: Well, I suppose the ranchers are happy, but sure hasn't helped business in the Long Branch this evening. Everybody left early so they wouldn't get cut off by floods and the washes.
2: Well, you can still count on us, Miss Kitty. There ain't no wash between this here saloon and the jail.
1: You know, Chester, if there was, you'd still manage to get trapped on this side of it.
2: Well, if a man's going to get stormed in someplace, he could do a lot worse than the Long Branch.
0: No, they might do better, too. Over the Lady Gay, you'd get free fried chicken twice a day.
2: I ain't been over there even once during the whole 2 weeks, and I ain't aiming to go. Not as long as Prag Gloomer's running the place. Giving away free fried chicken at the bar twice a day, I don't know.
0: Well, to draw a trade, so he says. Well, maybe that's his reason.
2: The boys started calling it the Chicken Smith Hour.
1: Chicken Smith? So Prag Gloomer's their new customer, huh? And I suppose Ellie has to deliver them every day or so.
0: That's not only that, Matt. She's been slipping into town at night. Real late at night.
3: Forevermore, close that door, Doc. What's the matter with you?
4: I'm going to... All right. Man can't come through the door without opening it, can he? Hello, Matt.
0: Gosh, you look like a drowned rat.
2: Well, we're getting ourselves a rainstorm out there, young lady. It's coming down in barrels. Front Street's already starting to float. Guess who I just saw on the way over here? Ellie Smith, out in front of the Lady Gay.
1: Well, I think it's time I had a talk with her in private.
2: No, Matt, there's no law. And besides, he won't like it much.
1: No, I'm sure he won't like it much.

0: right.
1: What's on your mind, Marshal?
2: Craig, I want to talk to Ellie, too. Where is she?
1: Ellie? Oh, well, I guess you mean Ellie Smith.
2: Where is she?
1: Now, what makes you think she'd be here at the saloon this time of night?
2: She was seen here, Prague, tonight and other nights as well, so don't go to the bother of lying.
1: Man's personal business ain't no concern of the law.
2: I don't figure it's personal when it's heading toward a killing.
1: Now, Marshal, it's too late to stand around spinning yarns.
2: Now, I ask you a question, Prague. Where is she?
3: I don't know.
2: She was here, wasn't she?
3: She left 20 minutes ago.
2: All right. Left for where?
1: Home, I guess. She was driving the buckboard, and I saw her off.
2: You let her leave alone on a night like this with the flash floods running in every gully between her and her farm?
1: She ain't no lookout of mine, Marshal. She's Chicken Smith's property. Or at least she was. I told you there was more than one way of getting even, didn't I? You're going to be sorry for that, Marshal.
2: Am I?

0: said anything, Chester?
1: She didn't try to cross here, Mr. Dillon. Looks like she turned north along the bank there.
0: There's another ford up there about 100 yards.
1: Couldn't have been too long ago. Wheel tracks ain't rained out yet.
0: Now let's ride up that way.
1: Yes, sir. It'd be a whole lot easier if we had some daylight.
0: A man can't always pick and choose.
1: She could have, though, doggone her. Crazy fool stunt, tearing around the middle of the night, storm like this.
0: Now, life's not worth much, according to her, unless it's got some danger in it.
1: Well, I wish she'd find some kind of danger that don't keep me up all night riding around in a storm.
0: Look out, Chester. That bank's all undercut along there.
1: Yeah, by golly, sure is. Breaking off and falling into the water all along the side. Mr. Dillon, look.
0: Huh? Yeah, I see it.
1: Horses must have broke clear. It's only the buckboard down there.
0: Uh-huh. Come on.
1: She might be hanging on the other side.
0: Huh? It's been rolled, Chester. Smashed up pretty bad by the current. Well, let's see if we can find her.
1: But where, Mr. Dillon?
0: I don't know. Downstream somewhere.

0: Yonder he is, Mr. Dillon, feeding his hands.
1: Uh-huh.
2: Morning, Marshal. Morning, Chester.
1: How about chicken?
0: Morning.
2: You turned out nice after the storm.
1: Yeah, it did.
2: Come on, Chick. Come on. Come get it. Here, Chick. Come out pretty lucky with my poultry here. Only three pullets lost their heads, run out into the storm, got drowned for their trouble.
1: Oh?
2: The rest of them stayed in their coops and come through safe and sound. Look at them eat. They're always real hungry after a rain.
1: Chicken, I'm afraid I got some bad news for you.
2: I reckon I already know what the news is. I went looking for her when the storm came up last night. I found the buckboard. Note there was no use looking any further. You found her, huh?
1: Yeah, about a half mile on downstream.
2: Mm. Kind of where I figured she'd be. She was a good wife, Marshal. Right sorry to lose her. She was too pretty. She was too young. Only trouble.
1: And I guess the farm will get lonesome without a woman, huh?
2: Yeah. That's how I look at it, Marshal. Ellie been slipping out at night lately. Going into town. I've been puzzling over it, not rightly knowing what to do. Now, of course, there ain't nothing to do.
1: I'm sorry about it, Chicken.
2: Mighty kind of you to ride out and tell me. You just wait till I finish feeding these hens. I'll ride in with you, Marshal. Save you a trip back out.
1: Well, what do you mean?
2: After I found that buckboard last night, I rode on into town. I want to see Bragg Loomer. You'll find him when you get back to town.
1: Find him?
2: I took your advice, Marshal, about not knowing how to handle a pistol. I took my shotgun, the same one I use for hawks. It worked just as good on Bragg, only took one shot. Of course, you understand, I was closer to him than I ordinarily get to a hawk. Here, come on, Chickies. Come on, get your breakfast.

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Stars William Conrad as Matt Dillon, U.S. Marshal. 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George Walsh speaking. 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

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Around Dodge City and in the territory on West, there's just one way to handle the killers and the spoilers, and that's with a U.S. Marshal and the smell of gun smoke.

0: Gunsmoke, starring William Conrad. The story of the violence that moved west with young America. And the story of a man who moved with it.
1: I'm that man. Matt Dillon, United States Marshal. The first man they look for and the last they want to meet. It's a chancy job, and it makes a man watchful and a little lonely.

0: Even that doggone jail looks like home tonight, Mr. Dillon.
1: It's been a long ride. Get a fire going and some coffee started, will you, Chester? I'll unsaddle the horses.
2: Yes, sir.
3: Matt.
1: What?
3: It's Tover, Matt. Van Tover.
1: Oh, hello, Van. I didn't recognize you there in the dark.
3: I've been waiting for you, Matt. I wanted to talk to you.
1: Well?
3: Alone, if it's all the same. No offense, Chester.
0: You old none took, Mr. Tover. I was just going on in and make some coffee anyhow. I'll make us all some while I'm at it.
1: Why didn't you wait inside, Van? The office is open.
3: I did for a while, but just couldn't stay set.
1: And I guess you have got something on your mind.
3: Matt, you know a lot about me. You know I tore around when I was younger before I met Edna and we got married and the kid come.
1: Yeah, like most men, Van.
3: No, that ain't what I mean exactly. I mean, I never quite got on the wrong side of the law, but I pretty near did a few times.
1: Well,
3: I was mighty handy with a gun, Matt. And I was too quick to use one a lot of times. Sure, it was always self-defense, but...
1: What are you getting at, Van?
3: Matt, you still got that gun I gave you 2 years ago when the kid was born?
1: Yeah, it's in the office in the safe.
3: You got any need for it?
1: No.
3: I want it back.
1: I better get this other saddle off.
3: No, Matt, wait. I can go buy another gun. It's just that I'm used to that one. I carried it for years. And I got to have one tonight.
1: You haven't worn a gun for 2 years now, Van. You told me when you gave it to me you were through with gunfighting.
3: I didn't ask for this.
1: For the kid's sake and Edna's. So you told me.
3: That's true, Matt.
1: You said you only had one enemy in the world and you hadn't heard of him for years. What's the matter? Have you gone out and made yourself a new one?
3: No.
1: And it's the same one, huh? He's caught up with you?
3: No, it was 12 years ago. Clear down in Durango. Fight over a girl. Nobody. She didn't even count. I just fought easy in them days was all.
1: Yeah, sure.
3: This fella drawed on me and I put a bullet through his leg. He was still laid up with it when I rode out of town. And he swore he'd find me and kill me. I didn't pay it much mind. We all talk big when we're young, you know.
1: I know.
3: He rode into Dodge today.

0: He's come after me. 12 years he's been looking. That's a lot of hate, Matt. And if I don't call him here in town, he'll come on out to the ranch. I got Edna and the kid to think of.
1: All right, then think of him. Stay out of this and leave it to me.
0: You think I wouldn't like to? Matt, I'm scared. I know what I'm up against, and I'm scared to death.
1: Then get out of town. Stay clear of him and let me handle it.
0: It's not your fight, Matt.
1: It might be.
0: Well, ain't no use arguing about it. If it's all right with you, I'll take my gun and not bother you no more.
1: Why don't you use your head, Van? You haven't got a chance.
0: I want the gun, Matt. I want it now.
1: All right.

0: that, I give up. I can't figure it out.
1: I'll figure what out, Kitty?
0: You, the way you're acting.
1: How am I acting?
0: Well, you've been leaning on the bar for the last hour with the same drink beside you. You haven't even touched it.
1: Well, I guess I'm not thirsty.
0: It's not that, Matt. You're drawn tighter than a $2 cinch. You're waiting for something, aren't you?
1: Don't worry about it. No use borrowing trouble.
0: If anybody's about to borrow some, it's you.
1: Kitty, will you excuse me for a minute? Look, you stay here and finish your drink. I got something that needs attended to. I'll be back in a little while.
0: Okay, man.
1: Your name, Largo Grelin?
2: Might be. What's on your mind, mister?
1: Well, I'm the marshal here in Dodge.
2: One of them, huh?
1: Yeah. You, ever been in the Cherokee Strip, Largo?
2: Oh, now I see. Van Tover come whining to you, I reckon. Got you to do his fighting for him, huh?
1: I'm not talking about Tover. I'm talking about some wanted bulletins I've been looking over. Got your name and face on them.
2: You don't see.
1: One of them's for murder down on the Cherokee Strip.
2: Van must have changed some. Spooks easier, for one thing. Hollers before he's hit.
1: Forget about Van.
2: That's kind of a hard thing to do, Marshal. When you've looked for a man 12 years and finally found him. Understand he's staked out over by the stock pens. Got covered the sides and behind. Sure looks like he ain't running no chances. But I can wait. Let him sweat some. He can't stay there forever.
1: You're under arrest for murder, Largo.
2: Now, I'd like to blood you, Marshal. But I got other business in town.
1: Not now, you haven't.
2: Oh, I ain't gonna draw on you. More than likely, you got a man somewhere behind me. No, I ain't gonna draw on you.
1: I'm sorry, Largo, but I've had that kicking trick tried on me before. Now, get up on your feet. Now, come on, mister. We're going to jail.